0: David's next court date is set for October 19th, and his trial is expected to start 90 days after that. L.A. Mayor Bass's re-election campaign has rolled out a new attack website against her opponent, L.A. City Council member Nithya Raman.
1: The site is called No Show Nithya. Bass campaign spokesman Alex Stack explains.
2: Nithya Raman hasn't been showing up to work to deliver for Angelenos. Why would we give her a promotion? She's missed 3,000 votes on really important issues, including helping the film and TV industry, streamline permitting, appoint folks to help the industry, to cut red tape.
1: A response from a Raman spokesperson says, in part, this is ironic coming from a mayor who was missing during our city's most devastating emergencies, failed to show up for more than half of Lhasa homelessness meetings, and had one of the worst attendance records when she was in Congress. Mark Rauner, KFI News.
0: People in Simi Valley are now complaining about the stink of rotting food from that warehouse fire in Boyle Heights. Truckloads of the stuff has been dumped at a nearby landfill. People in Simi Valley's Big Sky neighborhood say the foul odor has lingered for weeks. Some have also reported more flies in the area. The residents have filed complaints with the Ventura County Air Pollution Control District, which has led to a notice of violation requiring the landfill to address the problem. A 17-year-old girl in North Carolina who recorded a live stream of a shooting that killed three people at a mosque in San Diego and disseminated the attacker's white supremacist writings has been charged with murder by aiding and abetting. A district attorney says she was arrested last week and indicted by a grand jury today, just before she was due to start the school year. Two teenage boys stormed the Islamic Center in May and shot three people before killing themselves. The bodies of a Texas chiropractor and at least one other person have been found after a major flash flood swept through the Grand Canyon over the weekend. Meteorologist Melissa Griffin says the flood threat is still not over in the West.
3: We have a widespread flood threat all the way from southern Arizona right into south central Utah, even into parts of western Colorado. Thankfully, it does look a little bit drier as we head into tomorrow.
0: Officials have barred tourists from staying at lodges and hotels inside Grand Canyon National Park and have issued emergency water restrictions for local residents. Another lawsuit following an injury on a roller coaster at Six Flags Magic Mountain is set for trial in August of next year.
4: A woman says she suffered a traumatic brain injury on the X2 roller coaster. The roller coaster is linked with one death in 2022 and two serious brain injuries in July. The ride was shut down on July 12th and hasn't reopened since. The lawsuit names Six Flags and ride manufacturer S&S Worldwide. The woman involved was injured in February of 2020. Her lawsuit claims negligence, strict product liability, and loss of consortium. Daniel Martindale, KFI News.
0: Southland weather from KFI, sunny tomorrow, highs mid-70s to mid-80s, metro LA and the high desert, windy again in the high desert, mid-80s to around 90 in the valleys, low to upper 70s for the beaches, low 80s inland OC, upper 80s to low 90s and windy in the IE. Right now it's 78 in Dana Point, 80 in Anaheim, 83 in Diamond Bar, it's 80 in Simi Valley. 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The Dow closed down 374, S&P 500 down 26, and NASDAQ down 32, going to the 91 in Cerritos.
5: After Studebaker Road, you've got a stall taking up the second lane from the left. You're jammed from the 605 freeway. On the 91 eastbound before the 605 had an earlier crash cleared, you're slow from Bellflower Boulevard. Still have that stall in Willowbrook, the 105 eastbound after Wilmington. The left lane is blocked. You're slow from the 405. Downtown LA, the 10 westbound before Santa Fe, a crash in the center lane has you slow from the 60. And a crash on the 10 eastbound at Peck Road is off to the right shoulder. You're on the brakes from Santa Anita Avenue. With Southern California's most accurate traffic reports, I'm Dave Joseph.
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13: 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And to listen to what we're explaining to you, you people, you have to vote fit differently. This is an emergency here. I've been trying to explain. And here's the latest. Here's the latest chapter of the ongoing emergency. John Fund with the National Review has written an interesting piece about something we have discussed a lot over the last couple of weeks, and that is the new tire regulations from the whack jobs on the California Energy Commission. It's going to cost you hundreds of dollars more in tires. And your tires, as I found out in this piece, aren't going to last as long. They're going to last a lot less longer. Let me explain. California Energy Commission wants your tires to be more energy efficient. So they have new mandates on rolling resistance. I don't have to explain all the physics here, but it's all about using less gas, less energy for your car. Now, that may not be true. So let me read to you from John Fund's piece. The headline, "If you thought California's high-speed rail idea was insane, wait until you hear about its tire regs, the tire regulations." Now, this is 70% of the tires sold in the state will be made illegal in about the next 6 years. And he says it's touching off a citizen's revolt. I got that impression even sitting here in this empty room, because we were getting inundated with phone calls and comments. And the California Energy Commission has been scrambling. One of their spokesholes scolded Ashley Zavala from Channel 3 in Sacramento over the tone of her report. And remember, this was a vote that they didn't publicize. Ashley found it almost by accident. She publicized it, and all hell's been breaking loose. And John Fund is quoting Darren Thomas, the CEO of Dunlop, who we had on the show last week. And Thomas, just to refresh, has said by mandating more efficient tires, regulators risk repeating the stupidity behind the bullet train, ignoring real-world economics. They're trying to curb carbon emissions. They're trying to get you out of your car. You know, the climate change hoax. And he, Dunlop had said, as we failed to do that with high-speed rail, another initiative that cost taxpayers billions and promised lower fuel consumption and emissions. And of course, it's just become this huge money pit. No trains ever built, no tracks are ever laid, so nobody ever kept their car home to take a train to Bakersfield or Madera or wherever the hell else this thing goes. What Dunlop pointed out and what Fund expanded on is if you want to save mileage, you want to have your tires be more efficient, use less gas, just fully inflate your tires. A lot of people have underinflated tires. Underinflated tires, he wrote, result in a much greater loss in mileage and efficiency than this regulation. All you have to do is show up at the service station and pump extra air to your tires every once in a while. You can do that at home. You get one of those devices. And Dunlop had said, essentially, we're solving a very simple problem, which is let's gain better fuel efficiency in very complicated measures that are going to cost the consumer money. It's Darren Thomas, CEO of Dunlop. Now, what Nancy Skinner, the little goblin, did not tell people or did not tell Ashley Zavala in her interview is that, you know what's going to suffer if you get these new types of tires? They're not going to be as durable. You're not going to get the traction that you're getting now. And they're not as suitable for heavier vehicles, because these new tires are going to offer less grip when a car goes around corners. In an evasive maneuver, you want performance tires, not these tires, according to the trade journal Auto Week. Listen to this. Most all-season replacement tires last for 65,000 miles. But these tires are the European standard, and they average only 27,000 miles. So you're one of these tires, you're going to have to replace 1.5 times compared to the life of normal replacement tires. These tires will only last 27,000. Replacement tires normally last 65,000. So it's going to be 1.5 times more expensive because you're going to need that many sets of tires. The only major tire company to back the regulations is Michelin, based in France, whose tires are in the top price tier. They'll likely see increased sales, because they're making these more than anyone else. Nancy Skinner, John Fund points out, insists the new tire standard will result in energy savings for consumers, which many analysts dispute. But these are the same regulators who have doubled California's electricity rates compared to those of neighboring states. Remember when she said, well, you know, we've already regulate hair dryers and refrigerators and televisions. Well, when they regulated this stuff, they promised it would be more efficient and would lower electricity prices. And the opposite happened. Getting new regulations for televisions and hair dryers and refrigerators, we now have double the price. And Darren Thomas from Dunlop explains this. You're not going to have as many manufacturers or importers or distributors selling as many products. So when the supply goes down and the demand stays stable, prices will go up. So will prices increase? You bet they'll increase. So Nancy Skinner and the rest of the blockheads and the California Energy Commission are lying and they're stupid. They don't understand tires. How could they? They don't understand economics. So you're probably saying, well, why are they doing this? What's the point of this? Well, Fund lays out why they're doing this. And this is the reason behind all this nonsense. The expense of gas, the expense of regulations for cars, the mandate we drive electric cars, and now the new tire regulations. There's one reason at the end of it. The purpose is to get people out of their cars and into public transit. These energy savings are a ruse. It's a cover story. It always is. Left-wing people, progressives, liberals, they always want to put you on a bus. They want to put you on a bus. They want to put you on a train. They want to put you in some kind of metal canister and send you down the road. They don't want you having the freedom of driving your own car. And they have devised 101 ways to make it more difficult, to make it more expensive, because they don't think you should be driving a car. And they're obsessed with their religious belief in climate change. And ultimately, it doesn't matter if the climate is changing because of our driving habits or not. There used to be an ice age, and then the ice age was over. The climate changed, and the glaciers came all the way down to Northern California. Then the ice age ended, and they retreated all the way back to Alaska. Why? Nobody knows why it started. Nobody knows why it ended. So now we're having a warmer period. So what? We've had a warm summer. We've all adapted. Most of us are not dead. So you don't change your driving habits. You adapt. And then someday it'll get cooler. This is all religious cult nonsense. And we're run by bureaucrats who are high priests of the cult. Ultimately, they want to put you on a bus. And they're really pissed off that we won't go on the bus and get stabbed in the neck. But this tire regulation idea is completely, utterly bogus. Completely bogus. And you should be rebelling against this. More coming up. Deborah Mark, live in the KFI 24-hour newsroom.
0: We have breaking news. Here is the latest. The jury has reached a guilty verdict in less than 3 hours in the trial of the 1996 killing of Tupac Shakur. And a guy with a history of arrests for allegedly sniffing women's butts has been arrested again. We'll have more at the bottom of the hour. We're going to the five next.
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3: It's on the southbound connector to the southbound 710. The crash is partially blocking that connector road. It has you slow from Olympic Boulevard. In Cerritos, another stall on the 91 eastbound after Studebaker. It blocks the second lane from the left. You're slow from the 605. And the 10 eastbound at Peck Road still have a crash on the right shoulder. You're on the brakes from Santa Anita Avenue. With Southern California's most accurate traffic reports, I'm Dave Joseph.
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0: Hey, it's Conway's show. Today after 6 p.m., I did a tremendous amount of research over the last couple months, and I've come up with the lowest earning and the highest earning degrees you can get from a California college. 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
1: 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You can call anytime, 24/7, and let it rip. And, you know, it had some effect. It got California Energy Commission on defense now. We haven't repealed these tire regulations yet, but the thing is the legislature is going out of session September 1st, so they're hoping this quietly dies. This should be an election issue. Well, that's something else I want to get to before the end of the hour. You know, Javier Becerra is not running for governor. He's not participating. He makes no appearances, does no interviews.

0: this is hyperbole. I'm just being an idiot talk show host and exaggerating. And listen to this one. I don't know if you saw it. Baldwin Park. They found a councilman. His name is Ricardo Pacheco. And they found he had $62,000 in cash buried in his backyard. $62,000 worth of corruption. He'd take the money in exchange for getting marijuana licenses approved. So the marijuana businessmen would pay him money, and their permits would be fast-tracked. According to court filings, there was a network of city officials in Baldwin Park, consultants, and cannabis operators trading bribes for permits. There's campaign cash, contracts, and it was multiple San Gabriel Valley communities. It's called greenwashing of legalized marijuana. Ricardo Pacheco. He started meeting with other elected officials and marijuana sellers, and he'd offer his services to get through the regulations. He'd looked at it as investment. So Pacheco was soliciting bribes. When the authorities figured out the scam, they put a warrant out, and they dug up $62,000 in cash buried in his backyard. They also got Pacheco to wear a wire, which led to six other indictments involving 20 other people. Pacheco has now, just this week, been sentenced to 18 months in prison for bribery. Isaac Galvin, council member in Compton, 18 months for facilitating bribes on Pacheco's behalf. Pacheco also is paying $219,000 in illegal proceeds. Galvin is paying $323,000. And it began in 2017 when Baldwin Park started permitting cannabis cultivation, manufacturing, and distribution. And the next year, they captured Pacheco on video, a sting at a coffee shop, taking bribes. $20,000 in cash, $17,000 to his church and political activities. This is not just the cannabis industry. This is the homeless industry story. This is the homeless industry story. Just multiply it by 100. There's probably 100 times as many people involved as politicians taking bribes from nonprofit homeless agencies. Deborah Mark, live in the KFI 24-hour newsroom.
1: The jury has reached a verdict in less than 3 hours in the murder trial of Dwayne Davis, who's charged with the killing of Tupac Shakur in 1996. Jurors have found him guilty of first-degree murder. The rapper was on his way to perform at a club in Vegas when a car pulled up beside him and music mogul Marion Suge Knight. Shakur was shot and died a week later. Davis is the only person ever charged in Shakur's death. Legal analyst Royal Oaks says Davis, as I just said, is the only person that was charged in the death.
2: He's confessed to the killing in many ways, from talks with police to memoirs and podcasts.
1: Davis didn't testify, but previously said he was in the Cadillac that pulled up next to the car that Shakur was in before that shooting started. Singer David has pleaded not guilty to murder and other charges in connection with the death of a 14-year-old girl whose decomposing remains were found in the trunk of his Tesla in Hollywood. The singer, whose real name is David Burke, is now being represented by a public defender after his three attorneys withdrew as his lawyers. Burke's new attorney asked for the arraignment to be postponed. A judge rejected that. The singer's due back in court in mid-October. A guy with a history of arrests for allegedly sniffing women's butts has been arrested again on similar charges in Glendale. The cops picked up the guy Friday following several reports from people in a Marshall's department store of a guy seen to be hunkering down and getting close to people to smell them. He's being held without bail. A major storm could hit Southern California this weekend, but most experts say a hurricane is unlikely.
3: What we do know is that it's very possible we could see
4: some sort of tropical activity.
3: Meteorologist Jason Farhang, who goes by Weather Daddy online, tells KFI's Monks and Merrill.
4: Still early in the forecast to be like, boom, we're going to get hit by a monster storm.
3: He says all the technical weather data,
4: the EU1, the GFS,
3: shows a perfect storm of

0: conditions might be in place, including really warm water from Ventura down to San Diego.
1: 77 to 82 degrees.
0: But it's not likely. A hurricane has never made landfall in California, and there's only been one tropical storm in Long Beach in 1939. Jason Athenson, KFI News.
2: All-pro defensive tackle Aaron Donald says he's excited to come out of retirement and re-sign with the Rams. He has signed a one-year, $20 million deal for the upcoming season and says his wife played a big part in that decision.
3: If the wife wasn't happy, it wasn't going to get done, right? Got to make sure that the household was good, the kid was okay with it all.
2: Over his 10-year NFL career, he was named a Pro Bowler every season and earned 8 first-team All-Pro honors. Southland weather from KFI, sunny tomorrow, highs mid-70s to mid-80s, metro LA and the high desert, windy again in the high desert, mid-80s to around 90 in the valleys, low to upper 70s for the beaches, low 80s inland OC, upper 80s to low 90s and windy in the IE. We are going to go to the 405 next.
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2: Right now it's 80 in Laguna Woods and 82 in Rancho Santa Margarita. We're going to a crash on the 405 in Irvine.
6: Before MacArthur Boulevard, two cars involved. It's off to the right shoulder. Traffic is slow from the 55 Costa Mesa Freeway. A stall in Huntington Beach causing problems on the 405 northbound at Beach Boulevard. That vehicle is in the Gore Point. Traffic slow as you approach. South LA, the 110 northbound before Century, a crash in the left lane as you slow from Imperial Highway, and had an earlier crash on the 10 eastbound at Peck Road. That's been cleared, but you're slow from Santa Anita Avenue. With Southern California's most accurate traffic reports, I'm Dave Joseph.
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4: 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John Cobalt Show. 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I mean, if that doesn't work, Deborah and I will come over to your house and we'll just... do it from your bedroom.
2: Oh, we will? In the bedroom?
4: Yeah. Well.
2: You can do that.
4: I'm a...
2: I'll go out by the pool.
4: Oh, okay. And you'll sun yourself. Okay. Let me get you up to speed. I'm sure you've heard about the story over the weekend. I just love this. There is no question. You know, most of the columns I'm seeing now about the Karen Bass-Nithia Raman race is... they're both horrible. Like there's nobody even in the media trying to make a defense for either one of them. For all the left-wing progressives in the media, nobody is saying she's not so bad. They're both really, really bad. And I told you, I am not voting for the mayor. I will not. I think it's self-evident. I mean, it's absurd. It's absurd for anyone to vote for. My dream is the day after Election Day, both of them get a zero. I don't know what would happen, but what if they both got a zero? That's what I'd want to see. And I want to see all the chaos break out after that. And I do hope somehow there's a force out there that'll start the recall effort because you can. 90 days after either one of these horrible candidates is elected, we could start the recall. But let's focus on the now. You know about the Studio City property? There was a fire last week. Mental patients and drug addicts lived there. It was the 4,000 block of Babcock Avenue in Studio City. Property was abandoned. Huge piles of trash. Rats. The cars were always being broken into on the block so these people could steal and get their drugs. Dozens of calls and complaints, probably hundreds. I have read in other stories. This is the LA Times, so they're going to downplay things a little. City Hall got called, all the departments, Karen Bass, Nithia Raman, the police. Nobody ever showed up to do anything about it. This is not tolerable, unconscionable, unacceptable, absolutely wrong. Everybody got a phone call and didn't do anything about it, including the police. all these people ought to be fired. Everybody told him, well, we can't go inside private property, which is garbage. You go to a judge, you explain this as a massive fire hazard, health hazard, and you can go in there. So Rahman had been notified many times, but she doesn't care. Bass had been notified. She doesn't care either. This ended up on television, and suddenly they had to pretend to care, and they started blaming each other. In fact, now, by Friday, sanitation workers were cleaning the area, cutting down trees, putting up a new fence, keeping out trespassers. So they could have done that all along. They chose not to because Bass and Rahman didn't care. Here is what television does. Studio City resident is being interviewed about how bad Nithya Rahman and Bass are. He puts it a little more colorfully. Play cut one.
0: Think about this. This has been ongoing until there's a fire and other properties are at risk. Then they come. It's an election year. So these clowns, they come now, especially this one here. Not that Bass is any better. Bass is, they're both incompetent, okay? This one comes and takes this as an opportunity to promote her campaign. We don't need to know about, we don't care about your promises. You're a council member for seven, for I don't know how many years in this district, and she does nothing. This is her district. This is her district. She's talking about that she has papers and no one's done anything about it. Really? So if you can't deal with papers on your desk now relating to something like this, how the hell are you going to manage a multi-gazillion dollar situation like Los Angeles County? How? Explain to me. Come on, man. I think Disneyland is hiring for a new welcome ambassador. I think that's what she should apply for. Because she sucks as a council member, and Karen Bass sucks as a mayor.
4: Why isn't everybody in the city talking like that, using that language at that volume? Why isn't everybody doing that? Play that last line again. This sums it up.
0: For a new welcome ambassador. Disneyland is hiring for a new welcome ambassador. I think that's what she should apply for. Because she sucks as a council member, and Karen Bass sucks as a mayor.
4: You could not be more eloquent than that. Same guy. I want to get this guy's name. I want to get him on. He ought to be mayor. He speaks further to KTLA.
1: Another location which we were at earlier this morning, you're frustrated. You're emotional. It's been like this for years. Where do you think things went with Nithya Rahman right now? Do you feel like you got any answers?
22: I wasn't really looking for answers because there are no answers. These people are not really, in my opinion, and in most of my neighbors' opinion, interested in actually solving situations. This particular property here has been a disaster for many years. The property that you guys were at this morning, the 4600 block of Laurel Grove, 7 years that guy has been granted a permit to continue to do construction. There's been helicopters above my property at 3 a.m.
1: LAPD.
22: LAPD. Just last week, there was a guy who breached that property, the neighbor's property, my neighbor Leo, my property. There were about 10 LAPD cops, North Hollywood Police Department. Big up to the North Hollywood Police Department. They came professional. They handle the situation.
1: No, yeah.
22: Right? But the issue with Rahman is that, you know, rather than come in here and actually have some organic answers and interest in what's going on, she takes it as an opportunity to campaign. That's why I blew my lid. Because this is not an opportunity for a campaign. This is not about blaming the mayor, who the mayor is just as incompetent as her.
4: That's it. They're both terrible. And I say, recall 90 days after one of these idiots gets in. Do over. Immediate do over. It's legal. You can do it. 90 days after their term starts, we can have a recall. Now, I don't know who else is going to run because nobody doesn't seem to want to run anymore. And you have, the ballot harvesting. You have all the fake voters for Nithya Rahman. She is an illegitimate candidate. If she wins, she's an illegitimate mayor. She's not going to be a real, legally elected mayor. You understand that that was a complete a completely rigged election with homeless voters and these corrupt nonprofits. So God forbid, neither one of them should win. But if she wins, it truly will be an illegitimate person as the mayor of Los Angeles. Now, reporter KTLA tried to interview Rahman and see what happens here.
3: You cannot call the mayor about 200 issues.
5: Annie
3: you
5: Rose.
3: Just can't. And yet they all...
5: I think the residents here would say they had hoped you had called about this.
3: Thank you so much.
6: Has she ever been out to see the property? Or has she ever been there to talk
4: she walked
6: to
4: away.
6: Those residents?
23: I guess we won't find out.
6: It's been 5 years.
5: She's walked away. Okay. She's walked away.
4: Yeah. Walked away right as the reporter was speaking. She is the most arrogant, dismissive of any candidate I've ever seen. She was in the middle of saying that you can't call the mayor up for 200 issues. Yeah, you can. If you're trying to get something done and it's not getting done, you call the mayor. You are one of only 15 council people. You can call her up 200 times. And you can go public and say, hey, I've called the mayor every day this week, every day this month or year. Yes, you do. And I noticed what that other gentleman who's carrying on, he said that Rahman complains about all the paperwork she has. Yeah, you know, I guess she couldn't find the complaints about the about all the mental patients on that property. Oh, I've got too much paperwork here. Oh, you know, I can't call her about 200 things. The job is too much for her. How the hell did she get elected 3 times already? 3 times? Oh, yeah. If she becomes mayor, it'd be 3 times. More coming up. Deborah Mark, live in the KFI 24-hour newsroom.
2: Here is the latest. 2 people are confirmed dead after major flash flooding at the Grand Canyon over the weekend. And leaders and business leaders near the U.S.-Canada border say they're hoping new tariffs between the two countries won't have long-lasting impacts. We'll have more at the top of the hour. Going to the 110 next.
4: Batavia, Illinois, 2:40 in the morning. A woman sees a flashlight and a shadow. And outside her window, police say the man in her backyard was a registered sex offender. A military court had convicted him in 2024. And he'd taken a sailor's key card, let himself into her bedroom, and watched her sleep. He never met the woman in Batavia. 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
2: 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Sunny tomorrow, high 70s to the 90s. 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
24: Northbound before Century Boulevard, that crash is blocking the left lane. Your stop and go from Imperial Highway. In Carson, the 110 southbound before Torrance Boulevard, you've got a stall in the left lane. That has you slow from the 405. And you've got a fire burning in the Grapevine now on the 5 southbound at Grapevine Road. It looks like the Grapevine is currently shut down. With Southern California's most accurate traffic reports, I'm Dave Joseph.
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4: 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We were talking about Anithya Raman, such a fool, Karen Bass. They're fighting over who's to blame for letting that Studio City property, which has been abandoned for years, gets so bad. There's so many drug addicts and so many mental patients. There's a big fire and there's so much garbage and debris, and there's people living there on the property, rats, just all kinds of horrible things. It's in a normal neighborhood. Meantime, she's waiting to hear whether she's getting an official endorsement from the DSA, the Democratic Socialists of America. She is a member, but she has never gotten the endorsement. You know why? On one issue, she's not pure enough. Yeah, when it comes to destroying the city of Los Angeles by allowing rampant mental patients and drug addicts and rampant crime, and defunding the police and defunding the fire department, she's all in with the DSA. But there's one way that she has differentiated herself. And apparently, what it is that she took money from a group that supports Israel. Well, she accepted an endorsement, I should say, from a pro-Israel group. And that was the third rail. And now the DSA has not wanted to endorse her. Now, here's why an endorsement is important. The DSA has a pretty effective get-out-the-vote system. And when they don't get out the vote, they do the ballot harvesting for you. And that's how Rahman got into the finals. So she wants that now in the final round against Bass. But that get out the vote, get all the fake vagrants and mental patients and drug addicts to vote, that whole thing, that only goes to endorsed candidates. And she got censured, and they wouldn't endorse her up until this point because she took the endorsement from a pro-Israeli group. Now, this entire debate between the pro-Rahman and the anti-Rahman forces within the DSA is playing out publicly in the pages of a communist magazine. I'm not making this up. Geese Magazine. Geese. Which advertises itself as a daily review of American communism. I've been telling you the DSA people are communists. And they absolutely are. And the purpose, and people say, oh, I don't really understand. How does it work? This is not just a pejorative. This is not just a cheap bit of rhetoric, political insult. Geese Magazine says we answer to no one. They're pure communists. And here's what this strategy is for all these people, is to make Los Angeles uninhabitable so people will welcome an authoritarian government where communists will dictate the rules and the way you live. But you have to push people to the edge of insanity to get them to get that support. And so that's why they're trying to destroy LA from within. Yes, they are. You do not scoff at this. I'm telling you the truth. That's the only way to get to communism in America, to get it to have some kind of power, is to get people totally disgusted with the current status quo by making the government completely non-functional, which Bass has done on her own. But of course, she has been a lifelong sympathizer with communism. She went down to Castro's Cuba like a dozen times at least back in the 1970s. She wrote a moving eulogy to him when he died about 10 years ago. So she's a full-blown communist Castro groupie, Karen Bass. So she's doing her part. Rahman wants to succeed her. And now you have these communists in Geese Magazine fighting over whether to endorse her. And the sticking point is she was endorsed from a pro-Israel group. This is real. This is how crazy it is. I'm not making any of this up. Much of this was in the Los Angeles Times. All right, we're done. You can watch us recorded on YouTube and X. The podcast will be released in just a few minutes, and you could listen to all 3 hours of the show. Conway's coming up right after Michael Crozier in the news, live in the KFI 24-hour newsroom.
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0: Well, that didn't take long at all. I'm Michael Crozier, live from the KFI 24-hour newsroom. A jury in Las Vegas has found Dwayne Kefe D. Davis guilty of first-degree murder in the 1996 killing of rapper Tupac Shakur. Closing arguments were given today when prosecutors said Davis was the shot caller and provided the gun that was used to kill Shakur. The jury deliberated for 3 hours after a trial that lasted weeks. Davis could face life in prison when he's sentenced. Legal analyst Bernardo Villalona says justice delayed is not justice denied.
1: Today he was held accountable for his actions and for causing the death and orchestrating the death of Tupac Shakur.
0: She says it's likely that Davis will be sentenced to life in prison. Two people are confirmed killed after major flash flooding at the Grand Canyon over the weekend. More than a dozen people remain unaccounted for. Rescuers have been searching remote areas for people who may have been swept away. ABC's Melissa Don says she spoke with people who experienced the flooding.
3: They said that at a moment's notice, they were told to run. They saw bridges collapsing in front of them. And then at one point, it was about more than 60 people who were evacuated out of the Grand Canyon National Park.
0: Flooding also severely damaged the Grand Canyon's main water line that forced strict water restrictions and temporarily closed overnight lodging. Prediction market Kalshi has permanently banned former Congressman George Santos for betting on whether he would attend President Trump's State of the Union. Kalshi says Santos made more than $17,000 making false or misleading statements about whether he would attend. ABC's Mike Dubusky says Kalshi also fined Santos more than $71,000.
15: In response, Santos posted on social media, "Thanks for the lifetime ban from your gambling platform. Let's see how much longer you guys are around for."
0: Ben Midgley, who ran for governor of Maine, and Lori Buckhout, the current Republican nominee for a House seat in North Carolina, are also facing fines and three-year bans. Business leaders near the U.S.-Canada border say they're hoping new tariffs between the two countries won't have long-lasting impacts. Plattsburgh, New York, just an hour south of the Canadian city of Montreal, and the local Chamber of Commerce president, Gary Douglas, says he worries about the local impact on new 50% tariffs.
19: It's astounding how fundamentally divorced Washington seems to be from the reality of the U.S.-Canada economic relationship.
0: Trump administration says Canada has been taking advantage of the U.S. Officials in Plattsburgh say their economy is dependent on Canadian trade and tourism. And Colin Hanks, Juliana Huff, and Wanda Sykes are among the presenters announced for the first night of the 78th Emmy Awards. The Television Academy says they represent Emmy-nominated programs and other TV series across a range of platforms and genres. The Academy says the first two nights of the awards, set for Saturday and Sunday, will honor artistic and technical achievements in television programming. Southland weather from KFI, a cloud or two out there, but mostly clear skies through the night tonight. Lows in the mid-50s. Tomorrow, sunny skies and another couple degrees cooler. Highs above 70 at the beaches, above 80 metro LA, Orange County. Still around 100 out near Palm Springs in the Inland Empire. Mid-80s in the valley. Close to 90 still in the Antelope Valley. Kind of the same through midweek and then back up just a degree or two Friday for the weekend. Right now, 78 in Laguna Beach, 80 in Orange, 86 in West Covina, 79 in Thousand Oaks. 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The Dow was down today, 374. NASDAQ was down 31. S&P was down 25. Something hit something in Anaheim Hills.
24: 91 eastbound at Gypsum Canyon. It's a crash involving a semi. It's now off to the right shoulder, but you're stop and go from Weir Canyon Road. Huntington Beach had a stall on the 405 northbound at Beach Boulevard. That's been cleared. You're slow from Fairview. South LA still have that crash on the 110 northbound before Century. The left lane is blocked. You're on the brakes from Imperial Highway. And in Carson, the 110 southbound before Torrance Boulevard, a stall in the left lane as you slow from a 405. The 5 southbound at the Grapevine currently closed due to a brush fire. With Southern California's most accurate traffic reports, I'm Dave Joseph.
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2: 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It is the Conway program, and look who's rolled in on a wheelchair. Yeah. Mark Thompson, man. How are you, right, Bub?
5: Everything's great. Please be seated, everyone.
2: How's your leg? You banged it up, huh?
5: I broke my ankle, Conway.
2: Wow.
5: Broke my ankle.
2: It's cleaning solution. It's not sweat.
5: I've got the access to some of the finest pain medication.
2: What'd they give you?
5: Adderall,
2: Percocet?
5: Most of the stuff Percodem. I can't pronounce. It's like, I think Percocet rings a bell. Name a couple of other ones.
2: What are some other ones, Stefouche? What are you on when you're...
5: Percocet is definitely in there.
2: When you had your hand. Were you on Percocet, Percodan, Oxycodone?
5: Oxycodone, that's it too. Yeah.
2: Yeah.
5: Yeah.
2: Have you tried to sell those?
5: What you do is you drench them in cough syrup after grinding them up.
2: Ooh.
5: And sprinkle them on a cigarette.
2: All right.
5: Yeah. They have to dry in the sun first.
2: Sure.
5: And then you chop it up and sprinkle it on a cigarette. And that's how to really get max out of them.
2: Right. Do you know, I was thinking about this probably a couple months ago. Do you remember when Tiger Woods got pulled over? He had an accident and they arrested him for driving under the influence?
5: Sure.
2: Okay. That had to jar all the pill studs in this country. You know what pill studs are, right? Guys that are relying on pills every day.
5: Oh, I see. Not the ones who sell them, but the ones...
2: No, the ones taking them.
5: They use them, okay.
2: But this is why it had to, give them a wake-up call. Tiger Woods is worth over $1 billion, right? And he was on the phone with the president of the United States during the accident, and they still arrested him. What shot does anybody else have?
5: Yeah, when when you get pulled, you're going to get...
2: Yes, you're going to get arrested.
5: Yeah.
2: But these low-level guys, even guys who are worth hundreds of millions of dollars, if they're on the pills, they got to be thinking, Christ, there's no way out of this.
5: No, it's true. And I think the way the pills work is you get addicted to them, and then you're on them all the time. So you're right. Pretty much when you're in a car or something, when you get pulled over, you're going to be, that's the end of the road.
2: Right. But
5: you don't have, like, I guess I'm trying to say, you don't have sober hours. You know, but in the old days, and maybe it's still true, that people are like functional alcoholics. They drink only. Dick Van Dyke talked about this. When he was filming his show, he was completely sober, but he'd go home and he'd get just incredibly drunk, and he was drunk all the time when he wasn't in the show. But during the show, he was sober. The point you're
2: that's
5: making.
2: Me.
5: Yeah, the point you're making is the stuff is so addictive now that you're just on it and all the time. Yeah,
2: and then you know when what pills do to you? And look, I'm not going to judge you, but I'm going to tell you what they do to you because I've had friends and family members get involved with that. They don't necessarily destroy your health overnight. But they take your ability away to have really close relationships with other people. Like if some guy's a real big pill stud, then his top call and his top text is always the guy giving him the pills.
5: Oh, of course, yeah.
2: Right? And he has, if he has 99 calls in his phone, like 89 of them are to that guy.
5: Right.
2: You know, so that guy becomes part of your life. And so you reduce your relationships with other people.
5: Oh, that's a good point.
2: So if you see somebody 40s, 50s, 60s, and they don't really have a lot of close friends, they might be a pill stud.
5: Wow, that's a big leap. But they just may not, be super social. But I like that there might be a relationship between those two things.
2: Yes, I think there are.
5: You're always pointing out these things, Conway, that I see the superficial, but you look beyond the superficial.
2: That's right.
5: You see the more than the first dimension.
2: That's right.
5: Yeah, that's really impressive. I have to, have to hope that I get past it. Right now, it's just sort of, it's a cocktail of very low-grade medicines. I'm not really on anything.
2: Good for you.
5: Yeah.
2: You know, let me tell you, we got a time for this. This is 2026, and I don't understand how businesses run. You know, sometimes businesses are a mystery to me. Like, I saw a sign in a yard, and I've seen it twice in Burbank. Tree trimmers, good price, call this number, right? And it's in one house, I didn't know the guy. The other one, I think it was a friend or my daughter's friend lived there, whatever. But I saw it twice in the neighborhood. So I phoned him up because we need some help with the trees around the house. You know, they're getting too big, and I don't want them to hit the wires and then burn the house down. And the lady is very nice. She said, we'll be out there tomorrow between 10 a.m. and 1 p.m. I said, oh, great. Those are my hours. Not too early, not too late.
5: Sure.
0: Perfect. That's my window.
2: That is my sweet spot. And so 10 o'clock comes around. I get up early, you know.
5: Yeah, you want to look your best.
2: That's right. 11, 12, 1.
5: Oh, no.
2: Nothing. I call and I go, hey, is this guy coming? She goes, yeah, he's running late. It might be another couple hours. And I said, oh, all right, well, there's texting or calling or
5: ways to communicate now.
2: A couple different ways to get in hold of me. And she goes, yeah, yeah, I'm sorry. He's been really busy today. I said, you know, I'm busy. There's two people on this phone that are busy. And I blocked off a 3-hour window, and now no tree guy. And she said, well, what about next week? And I said, I think I'm going to pass.
5: Wow. That really is.
2: But I don't understand in 2026, when everyone's complaining about making money and getting new customers, why that would happen in Burbank.
5: Yeah.
2: Anywhere.
5: Yeah. I think that there's been an overall degrading of a lot of things. Even though they talk about the fact that everybody needs business and, you know, places are closing and all the rest, and there's no question that's true. But I'm with you. I think sort of the general customer service game in America, and maybe worldwide, but I'm in America.
2: Okay.
5: It's definitely degraded. It is.
2: But then there are some companies that are unbelievable with customer service. You know, like I had, we had a whole house generator that I got from LT Generators, and they had to send out a guy because I thought it was out of oil, so I put a gallon of oil in it. And I guess that was too much oil to put in the generator. They said a half a quart. I put a gallon in, and so it smoked up. The fire department came on Super Bowl Sunday, and it was a mess. And
5: let me get something straight. Is it oil? It's fueled by oil, or is it?
2: No. Oil is just to make sure it doesn't seize up.
5: Yeah, so how could it possibly take a gallon of it?
2: I also questioned that. Okay. But I wasn't in the position. I over-oiled, and I didn't want to, you know, parse.
5: Now I'll ask you what medication you were on during that.
2: I just thought, because that oil is so clean and so clear, you can't see where it is on a dipstick.
5: Well, that's different.
2: Oh, yes.
5: You over-oiled because you didn't see
2: it. I didn't think it had enough oil.
5: I see. Okay.
2: It's clear. For some reason, that oil that goes into that generator is clear.
5: Sure, sure.
2: And I can't. It's as clear as this water.
5: Yeah.
2: The guy stayed for 2.5 hours. His name is Scott from LT Generators, and he was the best.
5: Wow.
2: Best guy in the world.
5: That's terrific.
2: You know, so there's the yin and the yang.
5: Yeah, but I can also now come over the top with my story.
2: Okay.
5: We have a tankless water heater. I've mentioned it on the air before. We have the Navian, right?
2: Navian, but go ahead.
5: Okay, we have the Navian. It doesn't matter. It wasn't working. It's kind of, so we make the call. And I thought we were going to call the plumbers that we normally call, but Courtney called some other place with 5 stars or whatever. So, and I don't want to mention the place on the air right now. I'll rephrase that. I'm dying to mention the place on the air, but I can't. Right. I'm going to use discretion and not mention the
2: good
5: place on
2: you.
5: The air. And
2: was it McLean Stevenson?
5: And they come out. And that's a reference to the fact that I wasn't supposed to mention McLean Stevenson
2: right.
5: gave Tim a ride one day.
2: And got drunk.
5: And got drunk. And and I wasn't supposed to mention it, but he had told me off the air, and I mentioned it on the air. Just for those of you who don't know why
2: people are keeping up.
5: Just who are shouting, why are you shouting McLean Stevenson in the middle of the story? He comes, this guy shows up, and he goes, yep, this is gone. It's done. We weren't getting any hot water in the house at all. I said, okay, well, we need to replace it. What do you suggest? And he said, well, I've got a unit. It's a little more expensive, but blah, blah, blah. It's good for this house. And, you know, I'm just looking. Let's see for it's.
2: Can we guess the price?
5: Oh, sure. Yeah. Okay. Guess the price with the.
2: With the install?
5: With the install, yeah.
2: Okay. Let's do a whip around here. Stefush, since Mark is injured, I'll control the whip around for him. Since they evidently doesn't know how they work either. All right, Stefush, this man right here, Mark Thompson, got a brand new whole house water heater, tankless, and installed and purchase of the equipment. What did that run?
6: $1,000.
2: Jesus Christ.
5: Oh, man.
2: He's a guy who doesn't own a home yet. All right, Crozier.
0: Not knowing the size or anything like that, I'm going to say $4,500.
2: All right. Bellio?
0: That didn't sound encouraging either.
2: Huh? 20,000?
5: Wow.
2: Jesus Christ. Certainly. God, I guess John does a lot of work around the house, huh?
5: Man.
2: Okay, I'm going to go 8,400, wow. And you're pissed.
5: Ding, ding, ding, $8,000.
0: Dude, I just had mine replaced a year ago, and it was $4,000.
5: Yeah,
2: no way.
5: So here's what I didn't do, and I recommend everybody do this. He says, well, the unit is $5,000, the new unit, and it'll be blah, blah, blah, check it down, carry the four. It'll be $3,000 to install it, so it's going to be $8,000. And so after the fact, remember, I'm doing my show, we're desperate for her, I'm letting Courtney handle a lot of it, and there's a lot going on. We get the, if you try to get the invoice and they won't give us the invoice, there's like the resistance on the invoice. So I go at that point, okay, now we're way after he's done this, to the internet. And I just look, how much is this unit? I mean, it's there. I can look exactly this unit and its exact price, and it's $2,500. So he doubled the price.
2: Wow.
5: And, then he tacked on the labor. I mean, you know, I'll give him $3,000 for the labor, whatever.
2: I know we had to take a break, but real quickly, I think I'm coming up with an idea called the Sylmar House, right? Where you go, there's a house you can rent for $100 an hour in Sylmar. Then you have this guy come out. You go, hey, give me a tank list with the labor. What do you think? He goes, $2,500. You go, great. Now let's go to my house on the hill
5: where
2: you're going to install it.
5: For sure, he did the markup you're talking about.
2: He did the what's in the driveway.
5: Yeah, exactly. He looks at the house. He looks at, you know, paintings on the wall. And he goes, oh, okay, I see.
2: You know what I get? I get the opposite. I get, hey, so you want to make payments on this? I said, what, on the labor? It's $100. I think I can tackle the whole thing. Woo! Wow. Somebody must have had a try at the at Del Mar.
0: And you were replacing...
2: Right, so the plumbing is already there. The electric is already there. You're right.
0: There was no real major replacing going on.
2: No, I could have done it. Yeah. You and I could have done
0: it. Like I said, I just had mine done a year ago.
2: Wow.
5: It was outrageous. And I must tell you, I wish there was a recourse. I even thought of calling them and going, hey, I think there was a mistake here, and I'm going to give you guys the benefit of the doubt, that kind of thing. But
2: right.
5: I think, you know, these guys aren't going to return it.
2: Although, if they called you tomorrow and said, hey, we're buying time on your show. It's the tap dance, you know, time. You got it. Let's roll.
5: I honestly say this. There's no way I would do advertisement for people to just kind of gouge me like that.
2: Then,
5: I don't care how much they give me.
2: Then give me the name of the company during the break.
5: I will. I will.
2: They'll be on this show next Tuesday. Okay. Corvino wants more live reads.
5: Okay.
2: Yeah, he told me today. Because, hey, you guys... Yeah,
5: you want them from reputable places. You don't
2: I can turn that into a reputable company.
5: Okay.
2: Yeah. Put them on blast on the show.
5: All right.
2: It's Conway Thompson. We're live. More now with Croge.
0: Health officials have confirmed the first case of West Nile virus in Arcadia this year from a trap. It's transmitted to people and animals through the bite of an infected mosquito. A popular brand of white rice is being recalled because of an unidentified foreign material. More than 27,000 packages of Lundberg Family Farms Jasmine White Rice are affected. We'll take a look at the 10 freeway when we come back.
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24: On the 10 eastbound at Cherry, an injury crash in the left lane. You're slow from Etiwanda. Yorba Linda, the 91 eastbound at Gypsum Canyon. You've got a crash off to the right shoulder. You're slow from Weir Canyon. And in South L.A., the 110 northbound before Century, a crash is taking up the left lane. You're slow from Imperial Highway. With Southern California's most accurate traffic reports, I'm Dave Joseph.
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0: hurt, getting injured, trying to stay healthy. And this guy comes back and signs a 20, and with bonuses, could be a $30 million deal.
1: But he is an all-pro. I mean, you know,
0: no, I get that. I get that. But still, it's a lot.
1: Yeah, no, of course. I wonder to what degree there is sort of a salary envy or salary resentment. I don't know.
0: I bet there is.
1: Yeah, it would seem like there might be.
0: Yeah. But let's find out what's going on with this guy. Aaron Donald's back, number 99. He's the greatest of all, singing 99. Isn't that song about him? Or is that about Wayne Gretzky?
2: It was a crazy day yesterday when he was out at practice, and you might expect a ton of media here today, but no one's getting one shot of Aaron Donald because he's not on the practice field. Either is Myles Garrett. It's either going to be a Veterans Day off, or maybe they're doing some promotional stuff for Australia. We don't know, but we will hear from Sean McVay in about an hour. That being said, the big two questions... Is he going to play in Australia?
0: Yeah.
2: And how does he look? Let's start with the second one. Aaron Donald has always stayed in elite shape, and yesterday he told us he's been working to get back in football shape for 14 weeks.
0: Wow.
2: Ironic, if you turn the calendar.
0: I don't know how long it takes to get back into football shape. I don't know if I could ever get into football shape. It seems like a pain in the ass.
2: Ironic, if you turn the calendar back 14 weeks, it's June 1st. That's the day the Rams signed Myles Garrett, the NFL's leading single-season sack leader.
0: Okay, so June 1st is already 14 weeks ago? Is that? I guess that's right.
1: Yeah.
0: Man, that's unbelievable.
2: Now the Rams have the 2026 version of the fearsome foursome. Will he play against the 49ers? TBA, but the fact that his trainer, who's known him since high school, said, and I quote, "You haven't missed a step," it sounds promising.
0: Yeah, this is going to be a great time to be a Dodger fan, ladies and gentlemen. A Rams fan. If you are a Rams fan, you are going to be treated to the possibly the greatest defense of all time. That's true.
1: No, it's true.
0: True story.
1: Certainly the modern age. And here's the thing about L.A. right now. I just think this is a real golden time. I mean, the Dodgers with this incredibly stacked lineup, and now the Rams, assuming they can stay relatively healthy.
0: Oh, yeah. No,
1: they're unstoppable, I think.
0: Yeah, it's going to be the absolute best.
1: You've got Hall of Fame players at key positions across that team.
0: That's right. And and Toto wrote a song about Aaron Donald. Isn't this it?

0: you go.
1: Aaron Donald back to the Los Angeles Rams.
0: Pretty cool.
1: We're live on KFI's Connor and Thompson. More now with Crozier.
2: The singer known as David has pleaded not guilty to murder and other charges in the death of a 14-year-old girl whose dismembered and decomposing remains were found in the trunk of his Tesla.
3: The three attorneys who had been defending 21-year-old David Burke withdrew this morning, and a judge denied his new public defender's request to postpone the arraignment. Burke's charged with capital murder in the 2025 death of Celeste Rivas Hernandez, with the special circumstance allegations of lying in wait, murder for financial gain, killing a witness in a criminal investigation, as well as continuous sexual abuse of a child under age 14 and mutilation of human remains. The LA County DA's office hasn't said if it'll seek the death penalty. Burke was busted April 16th and has been held without bail. He's back in court October 19th for a status conference. Mark Rauner, KFI News.
2: Supreme Court's again granted President Trump's request to move forward with construction of the White House East Wing Ballroom as a lawsuit over the project continues.
4: What this ruling means from the Supreme Court is that this construction of the ballroom will all but continue, that it will move forward.
2: ABC's Catherine Falter says the lawsuit will go back to the lower court. A prominent artificial intelligence company is facing a new lawsuit. ABC's Mike Dubusky says Sony Music, Warner Chappell, and several other music publishers are suing Anthropic, accusing the artificial intelligence firm of blatant theft of copyrighted works.
5: The lawsuit alleges Anthropic illegally torrented or downloaded songs from the company's catalogs and used that intellectual property to train its AI model, Claude.
2: Anthropic says it disputes the publisher's claims and plans to vigorously defend itself in court. Mostly clear overnight with nice temperatures.

0: 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It's Conway Show. Mark Thompson is here. He's playing injured. So next to the program, put an I next to his name. He's injured his foot. Doing what everybody does in the valley with the heat, passing out.
1: Passed out and broke my ankle. I wish it was a better story.
0: Did you see the woman that got shot by NYPD today?
1: I did not see it.
0: For a really good reason.
1: Yeah, what was the reason?
0: She was stabbing people.
1: Man, that's a very good reason.
0: Yeah. I think Los Angeles has 9,500 cops or 9,200, maybe 9,100. And they've got to cover from San Pedro to Chatsworth. You know, it's an impossible task. But in New York City, they have 34,000 cops to cover an area of the San Fernando Valley.
1: Yeah, it's a totally different scene.
0: So, and doing it in Times Square, stabbing people in Times Square is a death wish.
1: I mean, there's so many cops in Times Square now.
0: Every block there's two cops.
1: It's not like 1978 or whatever when it was this kind of a cauldron of bad stuff.
0: This is how many cops are in New York. Last time I was there, I was with my wife and daughter, and they went to the room early, so I was walking around Times Square, and a kid stole a piece of pizza from one of those carts and ran down the street, and a cop was standing there, and the guy goes, "Hey, that kid just stole a piece of pizza." He goes, "Oh, okay." And he gets on the radio. He goes, "He's coming to you, red shirt, yellow hat. He stole a piece of pizza. Bring him back here." And the two cops brought him back.
1: Wow.
0: One cop said, "How much is that slice?" He goes, $5. Reaches into the kid's pocket, pulls out a 10, gives it to him, and says, "Keep the change," kicks the kid in the ass and says, "Get out of here. I don't want to see you anymore."
1: That's my kind of cop.
0: And that's old school.
1: Yeah, it
0: old
1: sure
0: school.
1: Is.
0: But man, that's how many cops are in New York. You can radio ahead and have the suspect nabbed.
1: That's a wonderful story.
0: It was a great story.
1: Yeah.
0: So this woman stabbed people in Times Square. Notice how I say Times
1: Square? Yeah, you do.
0: Square, because that's what it's called. It's not Times Square.
1: I noticed that. And honestly, I think you're the first one who's made me aware of it.
0: You know, is that right? Okay.
1: Yeah, like I guess I knew it, but maybe I didn't.
0: Isn't it named after the New York Times? I believe it is.
1: Times Square. You always think, you say it, you don't think of how.
0: Right.
1: It's.
0: I mean, I probably put too much emphasis on the last S and the first S.
1: Well, you made the point, which was
0: Times Square.
1: Yes.
0: So let's find out what's happening here.
2: Tonight, the chaotic scene in the heart of New York City. NYPD officers opening fire on a woman they say stabbed two people near Times Square.
0: And there's video of it.
2: That woman and those two people rushed to the hospital with life-threatening injuries. Dramatic video showing officers confronting the suspect with guns drawn. That suspect seen waving a knife in hand, appearing to advance toward the officers.
0: Big gal with braless, if you don't mind me observing.
1: I see.
0: And I don't know whether she was wearing a shirt. The video I saw was too far, but it looks like either she was wearing a thin shirt, but no bra. I mean, just...
1: Well, it's hot. It's hot back there.
0: I mean, maybe that's why she was pissed, you know?
2: Police deploying a taser and shooting her.
0: She's tired of going to these stores like Victoria's Secret or Pink, and they're like, "We don't have your size."
1: Oh, yeah, you think that's what set
0: her off? Yes, that is.
1: Yeah.
0: You know, she's got to go to the Dollar Tree to pick those things up.
1: Yeah.
0: But I think big women go to those stores, and they get depressed that there isn't anything for them in those stores, you know?
1: Well, they may be depressed or... you know, bummed out, but you don't go stabbing people over it.
0: That's right. But I asked my daughter, I took my daughter to the mall on Saturday, you know, like good dads do, right? And this is the Arcadia Mall. I can see the racetrack from this mall. And I still went.
1: Yeah, so you're saying you have to live with that
0: torture.
1: Desire.
0: That's right.
1: Yeah.
0: So I was walking with her, and it's a big, huge, in Arcadia, the mall, it says Victoria's Secrets, you know, opening soon. And then right next door, Pink, opening soon. I said, "What is that? What is Pink? What is that, Belio? What's that store, Pink? You know that store?
3: I know the store. It's I know it's all the outfits have pink written all over them. So underwear. And...
0: But it looks like they cater to women who are not, you know, huge. And so I think when women walk in there and they get turned away, I think that depresses them.
1: No, And if they get turned away, they probably just look around and see. Wasn't there a store called Lane Bryant where that was particularly oversized?
0: Kind of? That's right.
1: Plus-sized,
0: and that's the one. Look, here's a tip for you. If there's ever a heat wave, go to a Lane Bryant. They keep that place at 31 degrees inside, you know, because there's big gals, you know, sweating, and they don't want the clothes ruined.
1: I see.
0: And so they keep that, it's humming. It's loud in there. They got four super powerful units working, and they keep it cold. You can see your breath in a Lane Bryant. Oh. It's wild.
4: Could have been more than that. Who knows? I could have been your mother who got stabbed.
0: Oh, man. What's going on in New York?
3: What?
4: Who knows? I could have been your mother who got stabbed.
0: Oh,
5: your mother.
1: I'm really glad that that guy was there to put it into a context for us.
0: Yeah. So that's like a typical New York attitude. You know, they see something radical like that. Go, hey, it could be your mother. You know, I'm like, what?
2: Authorities say the stabbings occurred near 42nd Street and 7th Avenue before the suspect fled toward an NYPD station.
0: All right. I don't know where that is. You're a big New Yorker. Where
1: that's right at the, you know, like
0: the heart of it?
1: The apex of Times Square.
0: Is that right?
2: Before the suspect fled toward an NYPD station where officers surrounded her. Officers seen holding a knife allegedly used by the suspect.
0: Wow.
2: Police officials stressing the suspect appeared to be emotionally disturbed, insisting the incident is not terror-related.
6: Just moments ago, police sources confirming to ABC News that the alleged attacker and one of the stabbing victims have both died as a result of their injuries. You can see how active that scene there still is behind me. This attack taking place in one of the busiest sections of New York City. A chaotic evening tonight in Times Square.
0: Yeah, no winners there. No winners there. Just a brutal, brutal stabbing for no reason. You know, just buzzing around with your family and some crazy person stabs you. And it was a really aggressive, big-ass knife, too. It wasn't like a butter knife you'd find at IHOP. It was the real deal.
1: Jeez, I mean, that's horrible. That's really sad.
0: Yeah, it was the worst. So, your official home for Dodger baseball is AM 570 LA Sports. And tomorrow night, your back-to-back world champ Dodgers take on the Cardinals. 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
7: Army Secretary Dan Driscoll is stepping down after 18 months on the job and apparently over a tense relationship with Defense Secretary Pete Hegseth. And 39-year-old Lionel Messi is retiring from international soccer. He led Argentina to the 2022 World Cup title and a second-place finish during this summer's World Cup. 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
9: The 405 northbound before the 133. That crash is blocking the two right lanes. You're slow from Irvine Center Drive. The 91 eastbound after Weir Canyon, a two-car crash off to the shoulder. And in South LA, the 110 northbound before Century, a crash in the left lane that has you slow from Imperial Highway. With Southern California's most accurate traffic reports, I'm Dave Joseph.
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3: 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Death of the Pastor's Wife. It is a horrific true crime story from Netflix. It's about the death of Micah Miller. We're going to break it down in True Crime Tuesday.
0: The Gary and Shannon show starts tomorrow morning at 9. KFI AM 640. It's Conway Show. Mark Thompson is here. He's playing injured. He's on the IL, but he's here. So that's really cool.
4: I like to see you, Conway. I come in with all my grievances and all my physical injuries, and somehow you make life better.
0: Well, thank you. I appreciate that, man. You are not driving for 8 weeks.
4: It's pretty brutal.
0: Wow. That's tough in L.A.
4: It's really tough to watch other people drive, especially if you feel you can manage the situations more, shall we say, efficiently than whoever's driving.
0: Right. My wife's on a plane right now, so she's not listening. Thank God. But I can't drive with her. It's tailgates, talks to other cars, you know, be driving around like, hey, Mercedes. No. That's Volkswagens right away. I'm like, oh, Christ. Yeah. So I have to drive. I can't drive with her. It drives me crazy.
4: Well, she, Courtney admits that she's kind of a grandma behind the wheel.
0: Oh, I like that.
4: So she admits it, but it's really true. And I'm really not.
0: You're Racer X.
4: Yeah, I'm really, a NASCAR driver. Now, that doesn't mean speed. I'm not always driving fast, but I'm looking for opportunities to maneuver around, you know?
0: Yeah.
4: And that's not her game at all. She'll wait on the long, long line of when there's an open lane right next to it.
0: Oh.
4: Yeah, that really. So, but I'm not leaving the house basically for 8 weeks.
0: You know, so. I learned something from Adam Carolla. When you're at a red arrow, you see these all over town, red arrows. When it's clear to go, you go, because the cop doesn't know all these lights. And if he's not behind you, he doesn't know that that's a red light.
4: Oh.
0: You know, if he's in front of you or on the side, left or right, you know, Bob's your uncle. Let's, you know, we got places to go. I got things to do. So my wife went to Oregon for the weekend. She had one of her best friends from her childhood. She's known the woman since kindergarten. Her sister died, and it was very sad. And so she felt like she had to go up there, and she wanted to go up there and help with the service.
4: That is
0: and
4: nice.
0: Everybody. It was very, very nice of her to do it. But she forgot her passport, and she doesn't have the real ID on her license. So that was $45 at Burbank Airport.
4: Oh, yeah.
0: And so I told her, I said, hey, I'll overnight your passport to you, and then you can have it for the way home, so you have to spend another $45.
4: By the way, it's $45, and they'll waive?
0: Yeah.
4: Oh, they'll waive the real ID if you pay $45?
0: Yes.
4: Oh, yeah. I didn't know that.
0: Okay. Yeah. So it just takes more time, and they have your $45.
4: Right.
0: So I go to the post office, and I said, what does it cost to... No, first I went to FedEx. I said, what does it cost to send this overnight to Oregon? And the guy goes, let me see, what's the zip code? Ba-dang, ba-dang, ba-dang, ba-dang, ba-dang, ba-dang. $192.
4: Wow.
0: And I'm like, I don't need it there that quick. Let me go to the post office. So I went to the post office. It was $36 overnight. I said, oh, okay, you're my guy. $36. So I go to put it in an envelope, and I want tracking. I want to make sure it gets there. I want the whole thing.
4: Sure.
0: And then I pull it out of the envelope, and I leaf through it. And she said, are you missing something? I said, nah. I just want to take a look at it because I'm sure we'll never see this again. Just sort of kidding, right? Gone. It got to Van Nuys. It got to Santa Clarita. And now it's gone.
4: What?
0: Didn't get there. They can't find it. It's a mess.
4: Are you kidding?
0: But I knew that. I had about a 5% window there that everything was going to come together on that. You know.
4: No, I have a 5% that is not. I mean, that should be a no. That's a layup.
0: I mean, to spend that kind of money, you know, $36. I consider that a lot of money, and then to have tracking all over it and signature and all that stuff, and then it's just gone.
4: Yeah. It'll show up. It's just not showing up now, but it's not lost forever.
0: But on. You know, you can track it. So I put the tracking number in.
4: Yeah.
0: And it says, it was in Santa Clarita, now it's in Van Nuys. It'll be dropped off at 6 p.m. last Friday. It still says that. It still says August 28th at 6 p.m. it'll be there.
4: Well,
0: They're going to go back in time.
4: Yeah. Well, Mr. Conway, I've got good news. We're going to refund your money.
0: Oh, that's great. I can't. So it's going to cost you another $45 for it to fly back.
4: Oh, man.
0: But I don't know where FedEx got so expensive. I always thought FedEx was like overnight was like maybe $45. I haven't done FedEx in a while. But $192. Man, you gotta really want and need it there the next day. And you pay that money so it does get there and it doesn't end up in Santa Clarita and then Van Nuys.
4: Sure. Yeah. But as you say, I mean, I don't know. Again, once you've paid for tracking, once you have signature, you the chances of it going.
0: But when I left the post office, I honest to God, I said to myself, I'm never going to see that thing.
4: Wow.
0: And I was right. I just didn't think it was going to get there. And that has nothing to do with the post office. They're great people. The people that drop the mail off at the house every day, they're great people. It's just somebody inside the post office was, I don't know, off their game that day. Maybe.
4: That's brutal. That's rough, though. That really is rough.
0: Yeah. So, F it. It's out there.
4: I didn't realize, though, you get for $45, you don't need that passport. You don't need that.
0: You don't need anything. Yeah. For $45, you can just walk on the plane.
4: Wow.
0: Yeah, you can say, yeah, screw it to your real ID and your, you know, passport and all that stuff. And that's a money maker, obviously, for them. But they're really relaxed nowadays with TSA. I was flying to Oregon a couple weeks ago, or Seattle, for the big cruise. And I accidentally got in the line, the pre-check line. It was right next to the real line, and I didn't notice it. There weren't many people in either line. It was like three people in each line. And I got in the pre-check line, and they never said anything. Yeah. I zipped through and all pre-checked out and to the gate.
4: That's a lot better. You don't have to take your shoes off.
0: Yeah, no. In Portland, when you fly out of Portland, you don't have to do anything. They, you know, laptops stay in the bag. Your tires stay on your feet. Everything. They got the best equipment in the world up in Oregon, up in Portland. That is one hell of an airport. I don't know if you've seen it recently, but they redid the whole thing.
4: Oh.
0: It's spectacular. It is spectacular. And this Burbank airport opens October 13th.
4: That's going to be great.
0: That's going to be a game changer for all people in the valley, Santa Clarita, Lancaster, the Antelope Valley. You can use this beautiful airport in Burbank starting October 13th, which happens to be my birthday. All right, it's Conway and Thompson. 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
6: He says he didn't do it. I'm Michael Crozier, live from the KFI 24-hour newsroom. Singer David has pleaded not guilty to murder charges. The LA County Public Defender's Office says it's representing him after he qualified financially. Prosecutors say David Burke killed 14-year-old Celeste Rivas Hernandez after she threatened to expose their sexual relationship. LA County DA Nathan Hochman says the new attorneys will be able to submit evidence before prosecutors decide on going for the death penalty.
7: In order to consider that mitigation packet, as well as all the aggravating factors in determining whether or not we will proceed with the death penalty, that decision has not been made today.
6: Burke's in jail without bail before his scheduled return to court in October. LA County suing the biggest insurance company in the country over claims that fire survivors are not getting what they're owed.
8: State Farm, you have mishandled survivors' claims.
9: LA County Supervisor Catherine Barger says the lawsuit sends a clear message to State Farm.
8: Wildfire survivors have spent far too long fighting to receive the benefits they paid for and counted on.
9: The suit claims State Farm has repeatedly delayed, denied, and underpaid survivors of the Eaton and Palisades fires. State Farm says in a statement that it strongly disagrees with LA County's characterization, and it's already paid more than $6 billion to survivors. Jason Athenson, KFI News.
6: A district attorney in North Carolina has charged a 17-year-old girl with murder over the deadly shooting at a mosque in San Diego. Officials in Forsyth County say the teen recorded a live stream of the attack in May and distributed the gunman's white supremacy writings. The two attackers killed three people before killing themselves. The girl's name has not been released. President Trump says he'll fill the strategic national reserves with Venezuelan oil. President called it a gift from Venezuela to the people of the U.S. Comes after Trump announced the U.S. had secured majority control of more than 65 billion barrels of oil reserves in Venezuela at no cost to the American taxpayer. ABC's Stephen Portnoy, though, says prices are not expected to fall right away.
10: Crude oil in Venezuela is described as very heavy and thick. It has to be refined and diluted in order to turn into gasoline or jet fuel or any other kind of oil that we use in the marketplace. It's not easy to do that, and the infrastructure in Venezuela that exists now needs to be substantially updated.
6: So in other words, it can't be put into our reserves right now. Venezuela's interim president, Delcy Rodriguez, says her country will retain ownership and sovereignty under the new U.S. joint venture. Senator Ted Cruz from Texas is praising the deal with oil. A Texas Republican told NBC's Meet the Press it'd be good for the U.S.
11: The oil deal, as announced, sounds like it could have a very positive impact on the United States, on the United States economy, on American jobs, and a very positive impact on gas prices over the long term.
6: Cruz also called for free and fair elections to be held in Venezuela not later than midway next year. And a working paper says while people affected by wildfires tend to be wealthier than those of other natural disasters, damage in fire zones disproportionately lands on low-income households. The National Bureau of Economic Research paper says the long-term economic consequences resulting from wildfires can extend far beyond losing just the property, including loss of income and years of rebuilding. Researchers say earnings fall for years after a fire. People don't simply bounce back even after rebuilding. Southland weather from KFI, a cloud or two, but mostly clear out there through the night. Lows in the mid-50s. Sunny tomorrow and another couple degrees cooler, not too much. Very similar to today. Highs above 70 at the beaches. Above 80, Metro LA, Orange County. Still around 100 out there near Palm Springs in the Inland Empire. Mid-80s in the San Fernando Valley. Close to 90 out there in the Antelope Valley. About the same Wednesday, maybe even Thursday a little bit. Back up just a little degree or two on Friday for the weekend. Right now in Irvine, 75. Buena Park, 78. Burbank, 77. At Torrance, 79 degrees. 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The Dow was down 374. NASDAQ was down 31. S&P was down 25. There's a crash in South L.A.
12: It's on the 110 northbound before Century Boulevard. That crash is blocking the left lane. You're slow from Imperial Highway. The 110 southbound before Adams. Someone dropped a ladder that's in the left lane. You're stop and go from the 10 freeway. And had a crash in Anaheim Hills, the 91 eastbound after Weir Canyon. Everything there has been cleared. As you make your way through Arcadia, the 210 eastbound before Santa Anita Avenue, a crash blocks the carpool lane. You're slow from Baldwin Avenue. And if you're headed through the Grapevine on the 5 southbound, it looks like that remains closed at this hour due to an earlier brush fire. With Southern California's most accurate traffic reports, I'm Dave Joseph.
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0: 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Mark Thompson is here.
1: The ha is my favorite part of that.
0: And Bellio had to roll him down to the bathroom.
1: It's true.
0: He could take a leak.
1: I can't navigate the long stretches. The crutches are good for short distances, but
0: what bone did you break in your ankle?
1: I don't know the name. I mean, the ankle bone is all I can tell you. Okay. I mean, I don't know. But severe. He showed it to me on the X-ray, and it's broken with a piece like sticking out.
0: Oof! Like a compound fracture?
1: I don't know what that means. What is a compound fracture?
0: Did that bone sticking through the skin?
1: No. But it was sticking out from the main bone.
0: Oh, God.
1: So we thought we need surgery, and then he said, well, it's borderline. He said, I can make an argument for surgery, but this is the surgeon talking. He said, I can also maybe think that we can reevaluate in a couple of weeks. Let's try it without surgery, stay off it completely, stay in the boot. He gives me this boot.
2: Yeah, it was just one clean break. It wasn't like multiple breaks.
1: I guess not. Okay. Yeah, I don't know. That's
2: you're very lucky on that one.
1: But I asked him, you know, about a hard cast. I mean, you want to put it in a... He said, no, let's just keep it in this... He said, but you got to stay off it completely. He said, don't, no weight on it. It's not a walking boot, you know.
0: Yeah.
1: Okay. But anyway, I get to the bathroom, you know, she wheels me down there, and then I have to go.
0: Number two?
1: From the chair to the crutches for the last, to get like, it's first and goal, but you know, you're at the 3 yard line. Right. You got to get into the.
0: And if they just wash that floor.
1: Yeah, but the good news is that here at iHeart, they've never just washed the floor. So there was none of that.
2: Is that what they mean by tush push?
1: But I will tell you something that I did remark on to myself. Oh, I'm going to have to wash the feet on the crutches because they are in.
0: The urine?
1: Yeah, it's not, men's rooms, they're not pretty.
0: Right.
2: Why do you have to wash the feet because
0: now they have like 17 guys urine on them, and when he takes them back home to his carpet, he thinks they're gonna get that iHeart urine.
2: Do you wash your shoes? Because
1: yeah,
2: it's the same principle. You I wash do. Your shoes you take your you
1: shoes off
2: house?
1: Yeah, take my shoes off.
0: Yeah, and yeah, you can't take the crutches
2: so off. All of the places where your shoes have been between the bathroom and the house don't sort of negate the issue?
0: No, he takes his shoes off when he gets to the house.
1: Yeah, that's what I'm saying.
2: Right, but you've walked in many places between the bathroom and before you got home.
1: Yeah.
0: No, but no. Crozier, yeah. I can't believe you can't follow this. When he goes home, he takes his shoes off.
1: Because of all the places that my shoes have walked.
0: And you can't take the bottom of those crutches off.
2: I don't know. I guess I'm just having a thing with... you've walked many places long after the bathroom, so the issue of whatever's on your shoes
1: Oh, I see. You're saying it should be wiped off?
0: Yeah. I see.
1: Okay. Oh, that's good. Well, no, I like this rationale. So you're saying don't worry about the urine because all of the additional miles that you've tread will be wiped off by whatever else.
2: Yeah.
1: I see. Oh, that's classic. Interesting. All right, I can go with it. I'll hang on.
0: I didn't pick that up either.
1: Yeah.
0: Yeah. All right.
1: It's good. Crozier's thinking, you know, he's thinking several steps
2: thinking
1: ahead.
2: Through, yeah.
0: That's right. Yeah. Okay, Bellio, I got to rely on you. You and I are the only two people on this program who are fans of the WNBA. Is that correct?
3: Yes, okay. That's correct.
0: So you know Angel Reese.
3: Yes.
0: She's always had battles with Caitlin Clark.
3: Yes.
1: And what does that mean? She's physically...
0: Physically, they go after each other.
1: Yeah,
0: exactly. And they hate each other.
3: Yes.
0: And they've been, you know, since college, I believe. I believe in college they went after each other.
2: Yeah.
0: Yeah. And so now Angel Reese has been traded to the Indiana Fever, which is the team that Caitlin Clark and my girl Sophie Cunningham play for.
1: Oh, that I love Sophie Cunningham. Mind.
0: It does. It is odd. It is odd.
1: I don't follow the WNBA, but man, I'll tell you, I follow Sophie Cunningham.
0: I follow the WNBA for the loud clanks when they hit the rim, you know, the front of the rim, back of the rim with those three-pointers that just bang, clank, and they... ball goes out.
1: I have to say, when I've come across it, I think it's good. It's good. I don't find like there's a whole. I kind of could get into it. I just don't know how many teams there are. I just don't know enough about it. How many teams are there in the league? Are there like divisions? Like
0: I think it's 15, 18, something. Yeah. Like that. But if two things would get them more viewers. One, if they made more shots, and two, I know you're not going to agree with this, but if they threw more dildos at the players.
1: Oh my God, that's so gross, man.
0: I know. It's not the better half of me that said that, but It's true.
1: I thought you were going to say something else.
0: It's true.
2: You know, there were the discussions between Angel Reese and Caitlin Clark about, you know, who's better, both of them drafted in the same year, and which one was actually better. Caitlin got all the press, obviously, but Angel Reese has been tearing it up.
0: Oh, I know.
2: Just in the last week, she's broken three records. WNBA records, mind you, but like rebound records, most double-doubles in a season.
0: Yeah, she's great.
2: Most rebounds in a game a season just in the last week.
0: Yeah.
1: She's legit. She's not just an enforcer out there.
0: Right. Yeah, and she is, man, that's going to be a great team to watch now. You know, they're stacked.
1: Are there other teams? Who are their big rivals?
0: The good teams are Vegas has a good team, New York has a good team, and then it sort of tapers off after that. But I enjoy watching it, you know, if there's nothing on. And I really enjoy like the 7 or 8 missed baskets in a row, back and forth, back and forth, back and forth. And you just sort of keep a running total in your head. Like, is that the 5th? Yeah, 6th, 7th. Yeah.
2: Do any slam dunk at this point?
0: No, there's one chick that can slam dunk, and she does it like maybe once every other year.
2: Man, it's got to be huge when she does
0: that. Yeah. Oh.
2: Lose her mind for the
0: we all go crazy when that happens.
1: Well, so you'd like to see them be better shooters?
0: Yeah, I'd like to see if they were better shots, then maybe I think there are more people watching. But you know what? They sell out anyway.
1: Yeah.
0: They sell out almost everywhere they go.
1: Now, the NBA supplements them, right?
0: Right, but not for long. Yeah. They're making money now. Mm-hmm. You know, 2 years ago, the minimum or the average salary was $85,000. I think now it's up to $400,000. Oh, so they're going in the right direction.
1: Cool.
0: You know, Mark, I, you know, they just have not had the opportunities that men had in that sport for a long time. So you can't rush them.
1: It's probably true. That's probably true.
0: So now Caitlin Clark and Angel Reese are going to be on the same team. Same team. Of course, it's the Women's Basketball World Cup in September. She's not going to Indiana. They're going to be on the same women's team.
1: That's the bit. So you are leading us on.
0: Right, I wanted to see if you guys would be interested in that, and you weren't.
1: Yeah.
0: None of you were.
1: Well, we just kind of took
0: except
1: you
0: Bellio. For...
1: You kind of misled us.
0: Well, I did it on purpose.
1: Well, I mean, how about somebody who got out of the car and is going inside and saying to their wife, honey, I just heard from Conway that woman on, you know, the one who's up against Caitlin Clark all the time.
0: Right.
1: She's going to Caitlin Clark's team.
0: Well, then the wife will go, he's an idiot. You know, that's not my fault. That's that dude's fault now. All right, we're going to take a break. When we come back, we want to tell you about rain that's coming. I know you're an ex-weatherman.
1: Yeah.
0: Meteorologist.
1: Yep.
0: Right. Did you go to meteorological school?
1: Yeah, I did.
0: Where?
1: In Buffalo, New York.
0: Is that right?
1: Yeah.
0: Is that a 4-year, 5-year?
1: No. It was while I was on the air. They sent me to a tutorial program.
0: Oh, okay. But if somebody didn't know anything about weather and they want to be a weatherman, how long would they have to go to school for that?
1: I mean, I don't know. I'm watching all these people on the air do weather, and I don't necessarily think many of them have... I mean, if you actually wanted to go, if you decided you wanted to get the degree before you got on the air, and they're 4-year degrees in meteorology, geological sciences, absolutely.
0: Yeah. Wow.
1: You
0: can
1: get, but, you know, I would say you're being overtrained for a lot of the skills you need on the air.
0: I think this should be the first lesson for weathermen and weatherwomen. Get out of the way. The temperatures are behind you, and I can't see them. Please get the F out of the way.
1: But there's a lot, you know, that's part of broadcasting, right? That's part of you knowing how to communicate and not block the information, knowing how to boil down the information. Sometimes a 4-year degree is a bad thing. You know too much, you know? Like when somebody's explaining the economy to you, give me somebody who understands the economy and can boil it down. Explain to me various economic concepts. I don't need a Nobel Prize winning economist to explain it, because sometimes they're not good at explaining it.
0: No, you need personality in the weather. And that's why I like Danny Romero and Dallas Raines. Energy.
1: There you go. Yeah.
0: That's what you need in the weather person. Energy.
1: Communication skills.
0: Yes.
1: Yeah.
0: And a lot of it. Like Dr. George Fishbeck.
1: Oh, there. That's an old reference, and that's a great reference. He was kind of like this nutty professor type.
0: Yeah.
1: And toward the end of his career, the thing I liked about Dr. George was he would be talking about things and just it wouldn't relate necessarily to the forecast. He'd kind of go off on a tangent. But, I mean, every single time
0: he
1: would do this.
0: And he put his hand over his heart.
1: And they... just would start running the graphics. They would just run them. And he, what he was saying bore no relationship to what
0: they
1: did.
0: Oh, that's great.
1: And they put up the five-day forecast, and that was it. And then you're right. He did that thing. You know, he's out of time, and he did his hand on his heart, and it was over. I mean, you know, and so he was a personality. He clearly knew his stuff, but he had long since forgotten how to actually talk about what the forecast is going to be.
0: He was great, man.
1: He was, Dr.
3: And
1: George.
3: And then it got to a point somewhere.
0: Yeah, Dr. George Fishback. What a gentleman. All right, it's Conway and Thompson. We're live on KFI. More now with Crozier.
2: Campaign website for Mayor Bass's re-election calls challenger Nithya Raman no-show Nithya, accusing her of missing nearly 3,000 city council votes since taking office in 2020. And rescuers working to free hundreds of workers believed trapped in tunnels at hydropower sites buried in mud by the flooding on the Nepal-China border. More than 950 people have been killed there so far. We'll check the 15 freeway when we come back.
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2: Mostly clear skies tonight, cool, comfy, sunny, and a couple degrees cooler tomorrow. 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We make it easy. Something hits something in Mira Loma.
5: 15 southbound at the 60, you'll find a crash. It's taking up the two left lanes. Stop and go traffic through Grand Terrace on the 215 southbound between Barton Road and Martin Luther King Boulevard. And in Hollywood, had a crash on the 101 northbound at Gower Street. That has been cleared. Traffic is jammed from Hollywood Boulevard. With Southern California's most accurate traffic reports, I'm Dave Joseph.
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21: It's almost after 4 tomorrow on the John Cobalt Show.
1: Yeah.
21: A long promo. All right, Mark Thompson is with us, and we might get rain, Mark Thompson.
1: Oh, yeah.
21: The one of two Mark Thompsons that I know.
1: That's right. There's one from Mark and Brian.
21: Yeah.
1: I'm not that guy.
21: I like that guy.
1: I'm often confused. Me too. I really like him.
21: He's my second favorite Mark Thompson.
1: You rescued that one. Thank you.
21: Yeah. All right. It might rain. We might get rain.
1: Okay.
21: And that's a big deal for LA.
22: A rain and certainly tropical in nature. And we kind of have like a little more attached to it. I'm going to show you here in a second how things are looking over the West Coast. We're looking out again. We're trying to look way ahead for you. We have various computer models that kind of help us give the forecast for you. So let me show you kind of how we work with this little BTS going on here. So look outside and see how things are shaping up for us over Southern California. We've got ourselves one computer map. I want to show you a forecast map that has it set up where you've got right now.
21: You know why he's talking about the computer?
1: Because it's not working.
21: No, because when it doesn't rain, he'd be like, oh, computer, you know. You can blame it on the computer. Like,
1: Is this Danny Romero?
21: Yes.
1: Yeah.
21: Okay. Yeah. Great energy with this
1: Great
21: guy.
1: Great energy on Danny.
21: You know him?
1: No, never met him.
21: Never met him. Did you meet Dr. George Fishback?
1: Dr. George. I used to talk to Dr. George. I'd go to these meteorology conferences, and he would be there.
21: Did you meet Chuck Street?
1: Through you, I think I met Chuck Street.
21: Yeah.
1: I have met Chuck Street once.
21: Did you meet Dallas Raines?
1: I actually mentioned Chuck Street the other day on this station, and it was to Monks, and I could tell he didn't realize that Chuck Street was in the DNA of us who know radio in Los Angeles.
21: 100%.
1: Know. Yeah.
21: Did you meet
1: Commander Chuck Street?
21: Have you met Fritz Coleman?
1: Fritz and I are very good friends.
21: So you know some of the weather guys?
1: Yeah, I know
21: Fritz. Dallas Raines?
1: Fritz I know very well. Dallas I know to say hello and to say hi to type thing.
22: But has it set up.
1: That's everybody now. Everybody else is gone, right?
21: There's got to be someone I'm missing.
1: It
22: has it set up where you've got right now. We're looking at this trough of low pressure. Talked about this.
21: Is Dallas Raines his real last name or is that like a weather thing?
1: Oh, I think that's his real name. I'm not sure, but I think so.
21: Like Chuck Street did traffic. His last name is Street.
1: Mm-hmm.
21: Dallas Raines does the weather. That's odd.
1: Yeah.
22: This is
1: Chuck Street's real name?
21: Yes. Yeah.
1: Street is his last name.
21: That's his last name.
1: That's great.
21: That's right.
22: This is the onshore flow right here. This is the trough we have right now. But what we're watching is right there. Right here out towards the southwest.
21: Right there.
22: Tropical nature. A bit of a cyclone force here. We're going to watch that because now that's so far out. We use computer models to kind of forecast the direction it's going to go. So at this point.
21: Give us the weather, man.
1: I remember when I used to do this. There's a quality of sales almost to it. You're trying to get the audience excited about these things.

0: pretty good.
1: Oh, you're getting it off of Danny?
0: Oh, no, I'm sorry. You're right. I'm getting it off my phone. Sorry. You're right.
1: You're getting off the cartoon that they put on the phone.
0: Right. Yes. The guy with the umbrellas on Monday.
1: Right.
0: So Monday in Burbank, the San Fernando Valley, 35% chance of rain on Monday, 45% chance of rain on Tuesday. Monday and Tuesday, they're calling for rain in the San Fernando Valley. So what does that mean? Get your car washed, and then you'll need to do that again.
1: I remember when I was flown to New York City and being romanced for a big job on NBC in New York.
0: Wow.
1: As the weather guy. And I watched their shows, and they said, do you have any notes on our shows? And I wanted to indicate that I had watched it and that I had notes. I thought that was important.
0: Right.
1: So, and I did. I said, your little cartoons, the five-day outlook, you know what I mean? It's a visual thing that has to communicate what the weather's going to be in just the one little panel. And I try to keep those simple out on the West Coast. I've noticed here, you've got a guy with sunglasses, and then he's wearing a coat, and then he's got a hat on. And I can't decipher what the actual GD forecast is on a Wednesday, because you've got this cartoon, and this character is doing so many things,
0: right,
1: and so many things. And he said, I never thought of it that way. That really is, right? So, long story longer, I never took the job in New York. I was happy in L.A.
0: Did he take your advice?
1: He really hit me hard to try to get me to go. But I thought, well, the one thing he was probably impressed with was my note on the 5 and 7 day outlook. So I went back to New York and watched the show, fully expecting that they were going to simplify those graphics. They didn't change one thing about it. They didn't change one thing. Exact same graphic.
0: That's great.
1: Yeah.
0: F off.
1: Yeah, right, exactly. Take the job or not, pal. I wasn't even paying attention while you were talking.
0: Awesome. Yeah, he probably didn't even hear you.
1: Exactly.
0: You know, his eyes crossed. All right. Very good.
1: God. Anyway, the cartoon says rain next Monday and Tuesday.
0: Yes. That's what's gonna happen. Okay. All right. We're live on KFI. Conway and Thompson, more now with Crozier.
2: The jury's reached a verdict in less than 3 hours in the murder trial of Dwayne Kefe D. Davis, who was charged with the 1996 killing of rapper Tupac Shakur. Jurors found him guilty of first-degree murder. The rapper was on his way to perform at a club in Las Vegas when a car pulled up beside him and music mogul Marion Suge Knight was driving. Shakur was shot, died a week later. Davis is the only person ever charged in Shakur's death. Legal analyst Royal Oak says Davis is the only person that's been charged.
3: He's confessed to the killing in many ways, from talks with police to memoirs and podcasts.
2: Davis didn't testify, but previously said he was in the Cadillac that pulled up next to the car that Shakur was in before the shooting started. An FCC commissioner says President Trump's threat to report NBC News' Kristen Welker is dangerous. Chris Caraggio reports.
4: Trump said the FCC could investigate Welker after she said Trump-endorsed candidates have received mixed results in the midterm primary races. Ana Gomez, a Democratic commissioner for the FCC, wrote on X, "As I've said many times, the FCC has no authority to punish journalists this administration doesn't like." She continued to say that threatening press freedom undermines democracy. Chris Caraggio, KFI News.
2: And an intersection in Leimert Park's been dedicated as Ben Caldwell Square. The renaming honors the independent filmmaker and educator who spent over 4 decades as a fixture of Leimert Park's arts and culture scene. Caldwell founded the Chaos Network, KAOS, Community Arts Center, in 1984 in Leimert Park, where he mentored black artists, creatives, and technologists. Mostly clear overnight with nice temperatures, mostly sunny tomorrow and a little bit cooler, degree or two, kind of like that through Friday. Maybe a teeny bit warmer for the weekend. Right now, 70 in Culver City, 75 in Santa Ana. Breakdown dead ahead, West L.A.
5: 10 eastbound connector to the 405. You've got a stall partially blocking that connector road. Watch for slowing as you approach. Heading through Santa Clarita, the 14 northbound at Newhall Avenue, a hit-and-run crash is off to the shoulder. Arcadia, the 210 eastbound before Santa Anita Avenue, a crash in the carpool lane. That has you slow from Baldwin Avenue. And if you're headed through the Grapevine on the 5 southbound at Grapevine Road, crews still have all lanes closed. That's due to an earlier brush fire. With Southern California's most accurate traffic reports, I'm Dave Joseph.
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11: You're in training camp, and the rookie quarterback has one good throwing session in front of the media. Suddenly, everybody online says he should start over you week one. How do you handle this?
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20: 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It's Conway Show. You know, Mark Thompson is with us. My daughter turns 21 next month. That's in
21: so
20: October.
21: Cool. That's so great.
20: And I asked her what she wanted. That's a big birthday. And I said, what do you want for your birthday? And she goes, well, I don't know if we can afford it. And I'm like, oh, no. I said, what is it? And so I might have to get a GoFundMe going for this thing. I don't know. She wants a racehorse.
21: Please tell me you're kidding.
20: Yeah.
22: Not even a horse.
20: No, a racehorse for her birthday.
21: God, dude. Seriously?
20: I usually try to talk kids out of expensive crap, but I'm going to go with this.
21: Oh, my God.
22: You're going to go with it?
20: Let's see what I can do. See if I can put that together for Soph.
22: Did you just give her a big hug?
20: Yeah.
22: Say, I love you.
20: She deserves a racehorse.
21: That's going one or two ways, being around Conway.
20: Yeah.
21: She's either going to want a racehorse and go to the track and, pursue her degenerate ways,
20: right,
21: that's passed on through the you know, distinguished lineage of the Conway family.
20: That's
21: or
20: right.
21: She's going to never want anything to do with racing. You know, she's going to be one of those people who go, yeah, my guy grew up all around it. I don't need to see it ever again.
22: Did you ever give your daughter like horseback lessons or anything like that?
20: No. I mean, I used to take her to the track 2 or 3 times a week when she was younger. And I've told the story on the air, but I'll tell you a true story. So I was walking out of the house with my daughter. She was 3. And I said, hey, we're going to the zoo. We had, annual pass to the zoo.
22: Start.
20: So we get to the zoo and it's kids go free day. So the line is 9,000 people long. I'm like, oh, Christ, I don't want to do this. You know, there's 50,000 kids in there. The line is halfway to the Autry Museum. I said, let's just go to the track instead. And she goes, all right. I said, I'll show you animals. Not in the zoo, but we'll go see him at Santa Anita. So I get to Santa Anita, and the guy, Mike, who runs publicity, he sees me, and he goes, hey. He goes, the guy presenting the trophy for the feature race bailed out. We have no one to present the trophy. Would you do it?
21: Wow.
20: And I said, yeah, I'd be more than happy to. So they announce it over the speakers. Ladies and gentlemen, now to present the handicap, the Sylmar Handicap Trophy, to Doug O'Neill, ladies and gentlemen, from KFI, Tim Conway Jr., right? And it's who's that? Who's that? Who's this? Who's that? Who's that? Never heard of him. Never heard of his dad. Never heard of anybody in the family. And then my cell phone rings, and my wife goes, how's the zoo? And I said, it's going well. And she said, well, before you left the house, you left TVG on the TV, and I'm looking at you presenting the trophy with our daughter.
21: That's wonderful.
20: How the F did I screw that up?
21: That is wonderful.
20: How did I mess that up? So close.
21: Too good.
20: So close.
21: Too good.
20: All right, Daisy Chain, Bellio, your favorite concert of the year in Irvine. They raised a hell of a lot of money.
0: I know. They want them back next year.
20: Oh, that's great. All right. Let's find out how much they raised at the Daisy Chain. That's Olivia Rodrigo's new concert. You know, that's her concert that she put together. And she raised money for charity, for women's charity.
21: She's really great.
20: Yeah. Let's find out how much they raised. Voice.
1: And that's a wrap on the first ever Daisy Chain Fields Music Festival.
20: What is a Daisy Chain? Is that something nasty or derogatory or what? Belly, I hear Steph who's laughing. What is a Daisy Chain?
0: Let me look it up.
20: Let me look it up. Let's see what it is here. Okay. Daisy Chain. Here's what it is. It means winning, networking, or connection. Oh, and then a derogatory version of that is something I can't say on the air. Okay. All right. Daisy Chain raised a lot of money in Irvine. Did you get stuck in the traffic, Bellio? I know it's very near your home.
0: Luckily, I did not.
20: All right.
1: Yeah. And that's a wrap on the first ever Daisy Chain Fields Music Festival. Festival goers packed Irvine's Great Park yesterday to see a powerful female lineup. Singer Olivia Rodrigo created the festival, helping raise $20 million for nonprofits.
20: Did you hear that? $20 million.
21: That's a lot of
1: festival helping raise $20 million
20: for $20 million. That's incredible.
1: $20 million for nonprofits, including Planned Parenthood and the National Women's Law Center. Sarah McLachlan joined Rodrigo on stage to sing Angel, honoring the late Dolly Parton.
20: Wow.
1: Rodrigo also sang with Alanis Morissette and legend Stevie Nicks.
20: There you go.
0: So Olivia Rodrigo explained that she loved the name because a daisy chain serves as a reminder of how individual parts come together to create something strong and unbreakable.
21: That's a great, she sounds like a great girl. Wow.
20: You know, I'm going to make a prediction here. I'm going to make a prediction in the next 2 or 3 years that she loses Rodrigo and just goes by Olivia.
0: Probably.
20: Yeah. I think like Cher, Madonna, who else?
0: Beyonce.
20: These one name wonders. I think she's going to lose Rodrigo and just go with Olivia.
21: Why not lose Olivia and just go with Rodrigo?
20: Yeah, maybe, but.
21: But you think either way it's one name.
20: Right. I think it's always the first name, isn't it? Cher, Madonna.
21: Is it?
20: Dolly.
0: Has been.
20: Yeah. What are some other ones? There's Cher. Madonna, Beyonce.
0: Sabrina, Taylor, no?
22: Prince.
20: Oh, Prince. That's another one. Yeah, Prince. But that's a lot of money, $20 million. That is.
0: And remember, you were on her album cover.
20: That's right. If you buy her album cover, her first album, I'm on the cover of it.
2: What?
20: Yeah. Because a friend of mine is working with the representer, with the label. I really don't know his connection to her. But he has a connection to her. His name is Steve Berman. And yeah. I've known Steve Berman since seventh grade. And they were looking for pictures to put on her album cover. And one of them was the picture of me and my buddies going to the senior prom at Birmingham High School. And they used that photo. And I am on the cover, the album cover of her first album.
0: Maybe on the back.
20: I'm sorry?
0: Maybe you're on the back of it. I don't know if you're on the cover.
20: Well, cover? Well, I mean, this is all some, you know, this is all, you know, wiener measuring now.
21: Album art. Oh. I'll look it up. I'm sorry. What? Which
0: was
21: one?
0: It Sour? I think it was Sour.
21: Was Sour? It Sour? Okay.
20: Was it Sour? It was?
0: I think so. Let me look.
20: But I should have it framed and put on the wall. That's a big deal, Mark. You know, I'm on Olivia Rodrigo. I think
21: it's hugely a big deal. I'm looking to find the. It's not on Sour, I don't think.
20: But Bellio, I hear you in my ear. I hear you. She keeps saying, you're on the back of it. You're on the back. You're on the back. You're not on the cover. You're on the back. I hear you. God almighty. Can't have anything nice around here. All right, we're live on KFI AM 640. It's Conway and Thompson. More now with Crozier. I get it, Bellio. I get it.
22: California and 21 other states and the Federal Trade Commission are suing Amazon, saying it inflated prices for its online auctions that cost customers tens of billions of dollars. 77-year-old singer Lionel Richie apparently checked himself into the hospital for possible dehydration after Saturday night's concert in St. Louis. He's apparently okay. We'll check the 22 freeway next.
20: All right, let me tell you something. 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
5: On the 22 eastbound at Euclid is where you'll find it. It's a crash in the center divider. Traffic is slow from Brookhurst Street. Heading through West LA, you've got a stall on the 10 westbound before the 405. That vehicle is blocking the left lane. And in Fontana, the 10 eastbound at Sierra Avenue. Look out for a crash. Everything is off to the right shoulder. With Southern California's most accurate traffic reports, I'm Dave Joseph.
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5: Woohoo!
20: That is correct. All right, well, we covered the stabbing in Times Square. Oh, you know what we didn't get to? I wanted to get to are the potholes in Westward. The worst pothole in L.A., drivers are having their tires shredded and ripped apart in Westwood. Westwood, which is a very cool place to hang.
38: This hubcap that you see right here is just one of many that we've seen all morning long. The problem area is along
20: You know what, Crozier? I was driving home on the 210 freeway over the weekend. I can't believe the effing potholes that you have to fight every day coming to work on that 210.
22: Let's see.
20: Right near the 605. It's incredible.
22: Yeah, 605 all the way like into Pasadena. Yeah. It always stinks, yeah.
20: They're huge.
22: Yeah.
20: It's like off-roading.
22: Yeah, it really is.
20: Yeah.
21: And by the way, this is the thing I don't like about the automatic driving mode that you have on more and more cars now. All the Teslas have them and it's going around. Because you and I see at least if we're lucky, some of these potholes, or we know the street and we kind of know, oh, the right side is full of potholes. The automatic driving mode doesn't.
20: Oh, right.
21: And so you end up just, you know, pounding the crap out of the car.
22: Give it time, Mark. AI will be able to spot those big potholes.
21: I look forward to that.
20: I hope so.
0: Oh, wait, what's going on here?
38: Beverly Glen and Sunset Boulevard here in Westwood. And this morning we saw something.
20: Beverly Glen.
21: So it is on Sunset or Beverly Glen?
20: I think it's where they meet. Beverly Glen and
21: that's
20: Sunset.
21: That's where Bel Air is.
20: Yeah. Like
21: the big gate there.
20: You would think that one of those billionaires would fill these potholes for everybody.
21: Come on.
38: This morning, a street services crew with the city of Los Angeles on Pothole Patrol.
20: Ah, must be an election coming up. Pothole Patrol. Paw Patrol.
38: A welcome sight for people who use this road daily.
1: We're really excited. This could be one of the worst potholes I've ever seen.
38: Drivers who travel through this stretch of road have been dealing with this.
20: Oh.
38: A pesky pothole that only keeps coming back despite repeated repairs over the years.
20: Yeah, there's another one. All right, stick with me here. Stay with me. There's one in the valley, and it's the entrance to the 101 freeway northbound from Laurel Canyon. If you know Studio City, you know that pothole. It's brutal. It's like the Grand Canyon over there. And every time it rains, it gets worse and worse and worse. And they can't fix it. They can't repair it.
38: And the damage is costly.
1: I've been a victim of this pothole, and so have a lot of people from the association, anyone who travels up and down Sunset.
38: Also spotted multiple hubcaps in the bushes along the road. A memorial of sorts for all the tires.
20: How about that? Multiple hubcaps. Who has hubcaps nowadays?
21: Yeah, it seemed like an odd reference.
20: When's the last time you bought a car that had hubcaps? 1974? 75?
22: There's still some place near me on like the Foothill Boulevard, you know, the Route 66. That's about a mile from me. That it's a hubcap place still. Small little hut of a place. It's got little hubcaps on the outside of the building to let you know. Hubcaps!
20: That's great.
38: Also spotted multiple hubcaps in the bushes along the road.
20: Multiple hubcaps. These are the guys that are, you know, down and out. They've just barely got wheels. And now their hubcaps are spinning out of control.
38: Sure. A memorial of sorts for all the tires ruined thanks to this pothole.
2: Holy It's gotten so much worse. Look at all the hubcaps from people who have flattened their tires here. It's everywhere. Car number two.
22: Chewing?
20: Is she eating the hubcaps? What is she doing?
2: Flatten their tires here.
20: Yeah, she's eating the hubcaps.
21: Oh, wow.
20: God almighty.
2: It's everywhere. Car number two. And then... my car. Number three with a total flat tire.
20: Oh, that's the worst.
38: The woman who took this video says she witnessed six cars get a flat tire, including her own, all within 2 hours on Wednesday night.
20: Isn't that wild? Six cars in 2 hours get flat tires in one of the biggest cities in the world.
21: Yeah, you'd think that there'd be, you know, a way to address this in a timely way.
20: One of the most modern cities in the world, Los Angeles, and people are getting flats with the potholes.
38: We're told flat tires are a regular occurrence around here.
1: It happens all the time. We see people driving through Sunset. They don't see the pothole. They hit it, and they become disabled, and then they actually come to my office.
20: So I think he meant the car.
21: Right,
20: exactly. Becomes disabled, not the guy.
1: They don't see the pothole. They hit it, and they become disabled, and then they actually...
20: Or maybe they do become... Maybe it's that big a pothole. You know, a guy comes out, and he's can't use his legs anymore.
1: Come to my office... for help, or at least to wait for AAA to come and tow their car or fix their tire.
38: We were out here since 4 a.m. reporting on this issue and reached out to the city of L.A. for answers, asking if there's a more permanent fix.
20: You know, the reporters shouldn't be out there at 4 a.m. at potholes in 2026. People should have that together. The city can't do anything right.
21: We're challenged, Tim, in a lot of ways, and that's one of them, apparently.
20: Streetlights are another one.
21: Yeah.
20: Water mains. Mm. Is that enough? Can we add to it?
38: And just after 8 a.m., this crew arrived to begin the repair work.
20: All right, here we go. 8 a.m. Let's see how long this lasts.
38: Onlookers cautiously optimistic.
1: For now, it's good. The potholes keep coming back. They need to do a comprehensive analysis of what needs to be done, whether it's putting cement in the areas where you have chronic potholes, but this will come back, especially with the super El Nino forecasted.
20: Yeah, wait till the rain.
38: Monica De Anda, ABC 7, Eyewitness News.
22: Oh,
20: I've never heard of her. She sounds nice.
38: Monica De Anda, ABC 7.
20: I don't know.
21: She's out there at 4 a.m.
20: Yeah, Monica, what's her last name?
21: Vanda.
22: De Anda?
20: De Anda?
38: Monica De Anda.
20: Monica De Anda?
38: Monica De Anda, ABC 7.
21: Oh, De Anda? Is that what it is?
20: Yeah, Monique De Anda. But she pronounces it
38: Monica De Anda.
20: Monica De Anda.
21: Monica, yeah? Monica. Yeah,
22: Monica.
20: Monica De Anda.
21: Right.
22: You went Italian there. Nice.
20: Yes.
21: Monica De Anda.
20: And of course, Mark is looking to see what she looks like.
21: Well, it's her 30th birthday.
20: Oh. Hey, happy birthday.
21: What station
20: does she work for?
21: I thought she said ABC 7 or something.
38: Monica De Anda, ABC 7.
21: Yeah. I mean, I you can give me a hard time for looking, but I'm listening at least to the stuff that you're putting on your show.
20: Whatever. All right, we're live. 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
22: El Nino. I'm Michael Crozier, live from the KFI 24-hour newsroom. A major storm could hit the Southland this weekend, but most experts say a hurricane is unlikely.
3: What we do know is that it's very possible we could see
4: some sort of tropical activity.
3: Meteorologist Jason Farhang, who goes by Weather Daddy online, tells KFI's Monks and Merrill.
4: Still early in the forecast to be like, boom, we're going to get hit by a monster storm.
3: He says all the technical weather data,
4: the EU1, GFS,
3: shows a perfect storm of conditions might be in place, including really warm water from Ventura down to San Diego.
4: 77 to 82 degrees.
3: But it's not likely. A hurricane has never made landfall in California, and there's only been one tropical storm in Long Beach in 1939. Jason Athenson, KFI News.
22: The LA County Board of Supervisors has announced a public comment registration system to make it easier for residents to participate in meetings.
6: The system will let people who want to speak by phone or in person register for one or more agenda items and receive real-time text notifications when an item is being considered. 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You can register online at publiccomment.lacounty.gov. A voice will announce registered speakers' names when it's time to speak. The system set to debut Tuesday. Mark Rauner, KFI News.
22: Residents of a condo complex in San Clemente said their HOA is threatening liens on properties over a $26,000 emergency roof repair charge.
7: HOAs will dress up just a special assessment as an emergency assessment to try to push it through faster.
22: HOA specialist Kirk Pearson from Ellis Carlson Law Firm says the HOA offering a payment plan option means it may not be an emergency.
7: If it's something that they can split up over months and months and months to have paid, tend to cut against the idea that it's an emergency.
22: Homeowners say the HOA is suggesting taking out a loan or equity from their home or dipping into their retirement to pay for the charge. California is one of nine states being targeted by the feds over voter fraud. First Assistant U.S. Attorney Bill Asaley is already investigating voter fraud in the state and gave an update to KFI's John Cobalt.
8: You know, I can't say too much. I will tell you that there's more cases like Brenda Brown where we see groups or individuals who are concentrated in the Skid Row area that are preying on homeless people.
22: Brenda Brown was arrested in May for allegedly paying people on Skid Row to register to vote. Saley says another man was arrested on voter fraud charges last week, but he couldn't say how widespread the issue actually is. The bodies of a man from Texas and at least one other person have been found after a major flash flood swept through the Grand Canyon over the weekend. Meteorologist Melissa Griffin says the flood threat's still not over.
9: We have a widespread flood threat all the way from southern Arizona right into south central Utah, even into parts of western Colorado. Thankfully, it does look a little bit drier as we head into tomorrow.
22: Officials have barred tourists from staying at lodges and hotels inside Grand Canyon National Park. They've issued emergency water restrictions for local residents. And about 1,000 illegally trafficked sea creatures are being cared for at the Aquarium of the Pacific.
10: The animals were discovered by wildlife officers in two large box trucks over the summer. They say Southern California serves as a main port for wildlife smuggling. CEO Jeff Flocken says wildlife trafficking pushes animals into extinction as they can't be introduced back into the wild. He says they're usually brought into the country in inhumane conditions. The smuggled animals include brown-banded bamboo sharks, clownfish, and invertebrates like coral, clams, shrimp, prawns, and tiny snails. Tammy Trujillo, KFI News.
22: Tiny snails. Southland weather from KFI. A cloud or two out there tonight. Mostly clear skies, though, through the night. Lows in the mid-50s. Tomorrow, sunny and Another ticket to cooler. Highs above 70 at the beaches, above 80 Metro LA, Orange County, around 100 still near Palm Springs, mid 80s in the valley, close to 90 in the Antelope Valley. Kind of like that through midweek, through Thursday or so. Back up a degree or two on Friday for the weekend. Right now, 73 in Tustin, 70 in Laguna Niguel, 71 in Chatsworth, 76 in Van Nuys. There's a crash in Garden Grove.
5: 22 eastbound at Euclid Street. That crash is taking up the right lane. Your stop and go from Magnolia. Heading through Ontario, the 60 eastbound at Vineyard. Some tire tread in lanes. Looks like that's in the three right lanes. Watch for slowing as you approach. And a crash in Fontana, the 10 eastbound at Sierra. That's off to the right shoulder. Santa Clarita, you got a hit and run on the 14 northbound at Newhall. That's off to the right shoulder. And as you make your way through Westchester, the 405 northbound at Howard Hughes Parkway, another crash is off to the right shoulder. With Southern California's most accurate traffic reports, I'm Dave Joseph.
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20: 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Mark Thompson is with us. It's Conway's show, Monday through Friday, 6 to 10 p.m. And, all right. So I got the picture from a buddy of mine who's a lawyer, big lawyer over at Disney. His name is Jeff Lowey. I've known him since seventh grade. And he sent me the Olivia Rodrigo photo. And I'm going to send it to Bellio. And then we can put it on social media. And I can be recognized as the celebrity that I am because I am on a Olivia Rodrigo album cover.
21: It's pretty cool, I have to say.
20: Thank you.
21: Congratulations.
20: So, Bellio, I'm going to send it to you. Maybe we can put it on social media.
2: All right.
20: Is that cool? Yep. And I... Mark's going to needs to drop a load again, so you may have to...
21: It's
20: kids have to be dropped off in the pool.
21: Please don't characterize it that way. It's not... I have to be, because I've broken my ankle, I have to be wheeled down to the men's room, and it's... then I jump onto some crutches, and I navigate the questionable floor situation, because men's rooms are that way.
20: Does Belial wait outside the door for you?
21: She does, which is very gracious of her. But I
20: does she hear the action going on?
21: It's no, just I'm I just walk it's away. Not I'm not sitting down and doing a whole routine with it. I just it's a quick hit.
20: It's not a prison break.
21: It's not a no. It's not the it's not what you're talking about. It's the it's a quick
20: early release for the inmates.
21: Yeah, it's just the. you know, it's whatever that is. The what do you call that?
20: Number one.
21: Urine. Is it number one?
20: Yeah.
21: Number two is the bigger one.
20: That's great.
21: Okay.
20: That's
21: number great. One. I always get them confused. I never really have had them right. Anyway, a number one is what it is then. Yeah.
20: Right.
21: Yeah. So please don't characterize it as me. You know.
20: I said I would do it, and Belio said she likes doing it.
21: I don't know that she actually said that, but if she did. There's not much to it. You just have to wheel me down there. You don't have to actually go into the restroom with me.
20: I know. But that...
21: She's very generous to do it.
20: Did Chick Hearn ever make you do that?
0: No.
21: Mm-mm. Well, there were injuries on the Lakers team. Any ever wheeled one of those guys around?
0: No, I don't think so.
21: Wow. Mm-mm. Okay, well, then no wonder she enjoys it. It's her first time.
20: Yeah. Is Mark your first?
0: He's not my first. No. But I do enjoy my time with him in the hallway.
21: Yes, Tim.
20: Okay.
21: She enjoys it.
20: Okay, we've got some bad Lionel Richie.
21: No.
20: Currently in a hospital in intensive care.
21: What? Seriously?
20: Yes. I don't know what's going on with this guy, but one of my all-time favorites.
21: Yeah.
1: That's Lionel mid-performance Saturday night in St. Louis asking for a chair. Later, the 77-year-old was hospitalized and checked into the ICU.
20: Now, he drove himself or checked himself into the hospital.
21: This is the same, don't you see the parallel to me?
20: Yeah.
21: Had I asked for a chair instead of just trying to tough it out, I wouldn't be in a boot and have a broken ankle. I would be fine.
20: Yeah, you're the Lionel Richie of YouTube.
21: Thank you.
1: Lionel reportedly told the audience earlier that night he had been suffering from dehydration.
21: That's it?
20: Yeah, that's you again.
21: Yes.
3: When you are feeling dizzy, sit your ass down.
1: The incident.
20: Oh, that you could have taken that advice.
21: That's exactly right. Man, wow. Lionel.
20: He could have saved you a broken ankle.
21: Lionel knew.
20: If you just listen to Lionel. Yep. Listen to Lionel.
3: When you are feeling dizzy.
20: When you are very dizzy.
3: Sit your ass down.
20: Sit your ass down. Low level advice, but still, you could have used it.
1: The incident comes 9 weeks after a health scare forced Lionel to cut short his opening night performance on the Sing a Song All Night Long tour.
4: At some point, you gotta just take a deep breath.
6: Now, the only answer I can give you that I'm still doing this is because I like it.
1: The measure.
20: You think he was gonna say, I need the money?
21: Now, the only answer. We looked at the Sing a Song. Sing-along tour I because he is so good and it would be so fun, but I thought to myself, man, I don't want to be at a concert where basically every song is being sung by everybody in the crowd.
20: You know,
21: I think it's great if it spontaneously happens, but I like to see the performer sing the song.
20: I used to have a girlfriend who this drove me crazy. She was a novice singer, but she wanted to be a professional singer. And anytime we went anywhere, she would sing the songs on the radio.
21: Oh, sure, sure.
20: And I'd be like, oh, Christ, I'd like to hear the Eagles do this.
22: That's what you ask. You go, hey, who does this song?
20: Yeah.
22: You want to let them sing it?
20: Yeah. Oh. I mean, this is the Rolling Stones. I'd like to hear their version of this song.
21: But this is the idea behind this tour. So we actually considered it, but waved it off, because the idea behind this tour is that, you know, he starts the song, I guess. I mean, I don't know how it actually worked out, but clearly part of it is sing-along.
20: It's a sing-along with the lyrics on a big screen?
21: I don't know exactly how it's played out.
20: That's not a bad idea.
21: No, I think it's a cool idea. If you were into that, like, your ex-girlfriend would have had fun at a show like this.
20: Oh, she would have loved it. Yeah. I bet she was there.
6: Now, the only answer I can give you that I'm still doing this is because I like it.
20: Okay, that is the answer, because he's worth $200 million. The estimated net worth of Lionel Richie is $200 million.
21: I was at a wedding, and at the reception at my table is Lionel Richie.
20: Wow.
21: And his, at that time, fiance. She had a ring that was so big. It was like, you know, if the sun hit it, it would blind passing aircraft. It was immense. It was like the, you know, that diamond in every movie that, you know, right. It was incredible. It was wildly big on her. And she was a gorgeous woman, of course, with these beautiful, luxurious hands. But that left hand was dominated by that ring. It is no surprise to me he's got a couple of dollars to rub together.
20: You know what's really weird? My wife notices that. Bellio notices that. I never noticed that with the rings, but I'm glad you do. Because I never, like, somebody will say, oh, did you see the size of the ring on that one? I'm like, what? I didn't know. There's a woman there. What's going on?
5: The measure done out of an abundance of caution. Lionel is doing fine.
20: Okay, Lionel is not doing fine, by the way.
5: Lionel is doing fine.
20: Okay, well, that seems to be in complete opposite world. When she says this,
5: Lionel is doing fine.
20: Okay, if he's doing fine, and again, one of my favorite guys in the world.
21: Yeah,
20: he wouldn't be in ICU.
21: Yeah,
20: he's not doing fine.
21: It seems like it might be.
20: He's in a hospital. He put himself in a hospital, so it's not.
5: Lionel is doing fine.
20: Okay, you can say that, and that's all the PR stuff. Lionel's doing fine, but he had a scare 6-8 weeks ago, and now he checked himself into a St. Louis hospital, which means he couldn't wait to get back to, you know, Cedars or St. Joe's or St. John's. He had to go immediately to a hospital in St. Louis. So
5: Lionel is doing fine.
20: He's not. He's not.
21: Wow.
20: And the proof is what I just told you.
5: Lionel is doing fine.
20: Sweetheart, I'm going to tell you again, he's not. All right, we're live on KFI AM 640. It's Conway
5: Lionel
20: and
5: Lionel is doing fine.
20: Okay. Yeah. We're Conway and Thompson, more now with Crow.
5: Lionel is doing fine.
20: Please.
7: Singer David's pleaded not guilty to murder of a 14-year-old girl whose remains were found in the trunk of his Tesla in Hollywood. And a guy with a history of arrests for sniffing women's butts has been arrested again on similar charges in Glendale after reports of shenanigans in a Marshall's department store. 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
8: 22 eastbound at Euclid Street. You'll find that crash still blocking the right lane. You're slow from Brookhurst, Westchester. The 405 northbound at Howard Hughes Parkway. Look out for a crash off to the right shoulder. And if you're making your way through Santa Clarita on the 14 northbound at Newhall, still have a hit-and-run crash off to the shoulder. With Southern California's most accurate traffic reports, I'm Dave Joseph.
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20: Las Vegas. 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
0: Have you been to that festival before?
20: Yeah, I went last year with my daughter and her friend.
0: That's what I thought.
20: Corey.
0: And it's pretty great, isn't it?
20: It's unreal, man. It really is great. This concert and this company knows how to put on live events. I also went down to see Gwen Stefani in Huntington Beach last year. And again, this company puts these festivals on. They can do it in their sleep. They have got it down. I don't know what it was like the first couple of performances or first couple of events, but man, they get people in, they get to your seat. There's no lines anywhere. Everybody's having a great time. It's a great festival.
0: I've never been the guest of the company at any of this stuff.
20: Oh, you should ask.
0: I would like to do it. I actually went to one concert and the company gave me tickets and it was a great show, but it was kind of a, the opposite of any kind of elaborate show. It was George Strait, who, you know.
20: Oh, that's a good concert. Yeah,
0: great show. And I think I mentioned this to you before, but he's on a stage with a four-sided stage, and he has a mic at each side of the stage, and he goes from mic to mic and does two songs, then rotates, does two songs.
20: That's cool.
0: And he's got, of course, an incredible songbook. And it was a great show. And it was this company. It was at the T-Mobile Arena in Las Vegas. And
34: the T-Mobile Arena in Las Vegas for the George Strait Show.
20: How many stages?
34: Two stages. One stage. Wait a minute. Only half a stage now. But three nights. Five glorious nights in the corner of a stage.
20: Then Saturday. All right. Dollar Store is in the news again. I guess they're doing Dollar Store dinners. You know, everybody's got the food service where, you know, you order a week's worth of meals and they drop it off at the house. I'll bet you do that.
0: Yeah, sure.
20: Do you do that?
0: No.
20: Have you ever done it?
0: No, but it gets advertised to me all the time.
20: Yeah, me too.
0: It seems like a good thing.
20: Yeah, I tried it once. The food wasn't good. And that's part of the battle.
0: That's sort of a critical part of the deal.
20: That's right. But now Dollar Store is getting involved. This has got to be great. Just great.
1: We're back again for another Dollar Store dinner, so let's go see what we can find.
2: Today we headed over to Dollar Tree with one goal: make dinner without breaking the bank.
0: $10 healthy dinner. This is pretty cool.
20: This is a great idea. This is my idea. I told Neil Saavedra this last week. I've had this idea for years where it's dollar wedding, where everything at the wedding was purchased at the Dollar Store.
0: That's a really clever idea.
20: Food,
0: actually.
20: Decorations.
0: I absolutely love
20: everything.
0: That.
20: I don't know what you do on week two, though.
0: Yeah.
20: You know, like, oh, here's another one. Same decoration, same food, different audience. Cancel.
0: Yeah.
3: $10 healthy Dollar Store dinner for a family of four.
4: Dinner for $10? What's the secret?
20: Yeah. Well, you know, Bruno with the White House, he does one meal for $1. He can feed four kids for $4.
0: Yeah, that's right.
20: Guy's got it going on.
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20: Oh, is that right? Wait a minute. 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
5: Because there are going to be brands that you don't recognize.
20: Brands you don't recognize. 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
5: 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And you have to kind of think, how can I use this in a recipe, especially when it's a really good price?
6: Let's make dinner from Dollar Tree.
20: All right. That's a great show. I got to see if this is a podcast or YouTube, whatever it is, but I love this setup.
6: Let's make dinner from Dollar Tree.
4: Rebecca Chobot has millions of followers on her various social media accounts.
20: Wow.
4: Which highlight dollar store dinners.
20: Oh, I love this. This is my new favorite go-to on YouTube, other than your show, of course.
4: After watching her recipe creations, I head to my local Dollar Tree to see what they have.
20: Okay, let me take a guess here. Stefoosh, Bellio, and Crozier. I want to get you guys involved, but not Mark. Okay?
0: Sure.
20: And I want you to be honest with us, Mark.
0: Yeah.
20: Okay? The question is, two-part. A, has Mark Thompson ever been in a Dollar Tree? And B, does he know where his closest Dollar Tree is? Stefoosh, you go first.
7: I'd say, probably just say yes to the first one, no to the second.
20: He's been to a Dollar Tree, but he does not know where his Dollar Tree is. All right, Croj.
8: Break it down again.
20: Has he ever been in a Dollar Tree?
8: Right.
20: And does he know where his local Dollar Tree is?
0: This is the best bit.
8: All knows.
20: All knows. Yeah. Capital N?
8: Yeah. Capital O's.
20: Capital O.
8: All the way through, baby.
20: Exclamation points?
8: Oh, my God.
20: How many?
8: Underline, italicize,
20: in
8: quotes.
0: Wow, he's really committing to it.
8: No.
20: Embarrassed that you've been even asked.
8: Yes.
0: Wow.
20: Okay.
0: Wow.
20: All right. Bellio?
7: She's out.
20: Oh, she is. Is she down in the bathroom?
7: I think it's her turn, yeah.
20: Okay, because she...
0: I turned her on to those bathrooms. Yeah.
20: She pushes Mark down.
0: Yeah, right. It's really-

0: reference. Your Dollar Tree is in Studio City.
1: Really?
0: Yep. It is on Magnolia.
1: Uh-huh.
0: And Laurel.
1: Wow.
0: I go to that one. I've been to that one with my wife. And it puddles in the winter. Rain stays in that parking lot and it piles up, and I don't like that. But they have a lot of great stuff in that Dollar Tree. It's on Magnolia, just west of Laurel Canyon. There's a Wiener Schnitzel there, and then around the corner, Dollar Tree. It's an evening.
1: Now, let me ask you about the Dollar Tree. Things are not all a dollar.
0: No, there. No. You rarely see anything at a dollar.
1: But in the old days, they were, but not anymore.
0: But you get $1.50 on a lot of items.
1: That's great.
0: Yeah.
1: That's great. All right, I'll check it out. What is it good for? What kind of thing?
0: Ego. You know, you can feel like you're a billionaire.
1: I see.
0: In there, you feel like you're rich. You know,
1: right?
0: That's what it's really good for. But it's good for decorating for parties.
1: Oh, sure, sure.
0: Little knickknacks. If you're going to hang pictures, they got a lot of picture hooks. You know, and that's a good thing.
1: Yeah. Well, it sounds like I really been missing out.
0: If you're gonna have a Super Bowl party, you can get your napkins in the shape of a football.
1: Oh, that's great.
0: Baseball bat stirs for drinks.
1: It's no wonder you guys have all been and go all the time and that I haven't. When I ask you what's there, I'm down to napkins that are shaped like footballs and paper plates.
0: That's very nice.
1: Yeah.
0: But this lady is, now this is going to be my favorite YouTube site.
2: I'm treating this kind of like a treasure hunt.
3: My favorite place to like start shopping is always the meal builders. Like I go to like the little convenience items, the instant mashed potatoes, the box dinner kits, and then I can just add a couple of things to them to really make them into a balanced meal.
0: I don't know if you're going to get a balanced meal. You know, when Dollar Tree was started, they didn't say, hey, for all you people out there, they're looking for balanced meals. Come get it.
1: Yeah.
0: That's not their...
1: Yeah,
0: their,
1: it's not called the Balanced Meal Store.
0: No, man. It's not.
1: Look at the sign again.
0: Yeah, it's napkins in the shape of a basketball. Right. You know, for you NBA nuts out there. All right, we'll come back and finish. This is a great idea for a YouTube.
1: Yeah.
0: Dinner at the Dollar Tree.
1: Sure.
0: I am in. We're live on KFI. It's Conway and Thompson. More Nels Gross.
4: Mayor Bass's re-election campaign for L.A. has rolled out a new attack website against her opponent, City Councilmember Nithya Raman.
5: The site is called No Show Nithya. Bass campaign spokesman Alex Stack explains.
6: Nithya Raman hasn't been showing up to work to deliver for Angelinos. Why would we give her a promotion? She's missed 3,000 votes on really important issues, including helping the film and TV industry, streamline permitting, appoint folks to help the industry, to cut red tape.
5: A response from a Raman spokesperson says, in part, this is ironic coming from a mayor who was missing during our city's most devastating emergencies, failed to show up for more than half of Lhasa homelessness meetings, and had one of the worst attendance records when she was in Congress. Mark Rauner, KFI News.
4: LA County says State Farm's messing around with survivors of the Eaton and Palisades fires.
7: The county said today that it's suing State Farm on behalf of fire survivors.
8: They should not have to fight the insurance company to rebuild their lives.
7: LA County Supervisor Lindsay Horvath says Palisades survivors in her district and in Altadena haven't been able to rebuild because of
8: delays, underpayments, denials, and barriers that kept policyholders from getting what they are owed.
7: State Farm says it strongly disagrees with the lawsuit, and to date, they've closed almost 80% of claims. Jason Athenson, KFI News.
4: And all-pro defensive tackle Aaron Donald says he's excited to come out of retirement and re-sign with the L.A. Rams. Donald signed a one-year, $20 million deal for the upcoming season, says his wife played a big part in the decision.
9: If the wife wasn't happy, it wasn't going to get done, right? Got to make sure that the household was good, the kid was okay with it all.
4: Over his 10-year NFL career, Donald was named a Pro Bowler every season, earned 8 first-team All-Pro honors. Mostly clear overnight, nice temps, mostly sunny tomorrow, and a little bit cooler, about the same through Friday. Teeny bit warmer for the weekend, teeny bit. Right now, 68 in San Juan Capistrano, 68 in Stanton. Breakdown downtown.
10: The 10 eastbound before Maple had a stall blocking the right lane. It looks like that has just been cleared. All lanes have been reopened. In Alhambra, the 10 eastbound before Atlantic Boulevard, you've got a crash that's off to the right shoulder. Traffic is slow from the 710 freeway. And in Riverside, construction on the 91 eastbound, right above Van Buren Boulevard, the two right lanes are closed. This has you slow from Tyler Street. With Southern California's most accurate traffic reports, I'm Dave Joseph.
11: The NFL is back.
12: Bo, inside the 10. Bo!
11: Collins at the five. Touchdown, Denver!

0: I hear that. Yeah. Hey, Thalio. Did you send out Olivia Rodrigo's album cover? Is she in there?
1: I sure did. Okay. It's on Instagram at Conway Show.
0: Wow.
1: Check it out.
0: All right. And so I'm the guy from second from the left, if you can't figure it
2: out. You're a blonde-haired kid.
0: Yeah. Well,
2: tall, blonde.
0: Highlights.
2: Handsome guy.
0: Highlights and
2: did you have your kind of run of campus as a high schooler? All the girls wanted to get with you. Your dad was a big star. Mm. You were handsome and blonde headed.
0: I don't remember that. I don't remember that action.
2: Now, why would that not be? I mean, it would seem as though you had a lot of things going for you.
0: Yeah, I think that there were also I don't know. I will say though, the women that I did date during the Carol Burnett show had a lot more of their own teeth than I did when my dad was doing Dorf on fishing.
2: I see. Yeah. Did you ever mention like, yeah, I'm going to go down and see dad's show, Carol Burnett. I know you're an aspiring actress. Maybe there'd be, who knows, you
0: can get Mark, one. I tried everything.
2: Did you? I mean, I would have played that card heavy.
0: I used it all.
2: Heavy.
0: And didn't have a lot
2: of... Who was your high school crush?
0: Oh, that's interesting. When I was in third grade, I had my first crush in third grade, a girl named Carrie. And for the first 2.5 months... during third grade, I'd come home and I would pick up the phone to dial her because I had her number. And then I got scared. I was shy. And all of a sudden it was 8 o'clock, 7 o'clock at night. And you couldn't call anybody after 7 in our house. And I'd have to wait for another day. And I'd wait and I'd wait. And 2.5 months go by. I finally had the nerve to call her. And I had also written down notes. Like different topics
2: Smart.
0: In case I ran out of anything
2: Smart.
0: To say.
2: Yeah.
0: I had like 12 topics.
2: That's great.
0: Like, oh, did you see Matt kick that ball in soccer today?
2: Oh, that's such a clay. You prepare. You
0: prepare. Yes.
2: Yeah.
0: Oh, Mrs. Palmer, I'm going to try to get her next year. Are you going to try to get her for a teacher next
2: year? That's great.
0: So her mom answers. And
2: did you have any stuff prepped for her mom?
0: No, just the niceties, like, oh, you know, Mrs. Yeah. I don't want to say her last name.
2: Sure.
0: But I said, oh, she said, I said, hey, is Carrie there? And she's like a little hesitant. You know, it's third grade.
2: Yeah.
0: And she's like, oh, I guess so. So she gets on the phone and I'm talking to her for like 2 minutes. And she goes, oh, I'm glad you called. You know, we're going to this party.
2: Wow.
0: And then she says, why don't we go to the Halloween party together as Raggedy Ann and Andy?
2: Oh, my God. This is great.
0: Buddy, touchdown.
2: Yeah.
0: Right? And as I was getting the details, my mom came around the corner and said, who are you talking to? I said, I'm talking to Carrie from school. And she said, you're in third grade. You're not talking to girls. And hung the phone up.
2: Oh, my God.
0: I can tell you where I was standing in the kitchen when that happened.
2: That is brutal, man. That's like real damage. Yeah, that's enduring damage she did.
0: It was.
2: Yeah, that was lasting damage she did.
0: It took me 2.5 months to get to that point.
2: Wow.
3: Was that out here or were you living in Ohio?
0: On Magnolia and Balboa.
2: Wow.
3: So were you going to a school where there were potentially other celebrity kids or kids of celebrities?
0: Nah, my dad put us in private school and then he got the bill for that. And then... put us all into public school about a month later.
2: Well, you had a lot of kids, to be fair.
0: Yeah, 6 kids.
2: Yeah, you know, can't put them all in private school.
0: Yeah. So we went to public school, and there was there was a guy named Mike Hennessy, who's one of my best buddies. His dad created Main Street at Disneyland.
2: Wow.
0: Designed Main Street.
2: That is super cool.
0: How great is that guy?
2: Wow.
0: And he got all the chicks. All those Main Street gals.
2: Wow.
0: And then Robbie Fox, his dad was a composer and wrote Killing Me Softly, Laverne and Shirley, Happy Days, all the theme songs.
2: Oh, my God.
0: But there were no other actors that I can remember whose kids went to our school.
2: Robbie Fox's kids, Charlie Fox, sent his kid to public school?
0: Yes.
3: So you were friends with all of the kids of like the behind the scenes Hollywood people.
0: That's right. Yeah, that's right. But that
2: couldn't have been a bad school.
0: But those were my dad's friends too, though.
3: Yeah, you know, right.
0: Because those were track guys who drank.
3: I was going to say because your dad was that guy, right?
0: Yeah,
2: it was probably a good school. I mean, you know, the public school was probably good. I mean, am I right? I mean, it wasn't a bad school.
0: It was, you know, you could get an education if you wanted.
2: And Billy Ray got one there.
0: Right. Yeah. Billy Ray, very smart guy. But all these guys that, or these people I went to school with, they, you know, back in the 70s, you could use the public school. But I don't remember any other actors, kids who went there.
2: I mean, gave you such an advantage. I'm surprised it didn't.
0: Yeah, big. I know. I look back on
2: the
0: 70s
2: were the decade for your dad. Too.
0: I know. I really screwed up.
3: I love the reference to the Raggedy Ann and Andy Halloween costumes because in the 70s, oh my God, that was huge.
0: Oh, that was the biggest thing ever. And then I said to my buddy the next day, I go, which one's the guy, Raggedy Ann or Andy?
3: Like every variety show from back in the 70s, like Sonny and Cher, Donnie and Marie, Shields and Yarnell, they always at one point dressed up as Raggedy Ann and Andy.
0: With the big oversized freckles.
2: What was the aftermath? Did you ever mention it to your dad or did you ever, how did that kind of get unpacked emotionally for you?
0: It's an Irish Catholic family. We treated it like everything, just didn't talk about it.
2: Yeah. Tough.
0: Nobody talked about anything. Anybody.
2: That's tough, you know, pal.
0: Just
2: that's
0: quiet. Very quiet. Tough. But it was third grade. I still remember where I was standing. I can tell you exactly where I was standing when that happened. Around the corner.
2: Well, of course.
0: We had a yellow phone that was attached to the wall, hangs it up, and says, "You're not talking to girls in third grade.
2: Wow, it's just so brutal. That's really brutal. My heart breaks now, thank these you, years buddy. Later.
0: Thank you. So I was, at that point on, I was handicapped because I thought my mom would come and hang the phone up, so I haven't talked to a girl since. All right, Mark Thompson is with us. It's Conway Show. More now with Crozier.
3: A 70-year-old girl in North Carolina who recorded a live stream of a shooting that killed 3 people at a mosque in San Diego has been charged with murder by aiding and abetting. And Spider-Man Brand New Day is number 1 for the 5th straight week at the box office. Took in $22 million over the weekend to beat the debut of Coyote versus Acme. The Odyssey, still there, came in 3rd. 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Let's get to a crash in Alhambra.
4: The 10 eastbound after Fremont Avenue. A couple of vehicles involved in a crash. It's off to the right shoulder. Traffic is slow from the 710. Cerritos, a stall on the 91 westbound after Carmenita Road. That's blocking the right lane. And in Universal City, another stall on the 101 northbound at Universal Studios Boulevard. That's partially blocking the on-ramp. With Southern California's most accurate traffic reports, I'm Dave Joseph.
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10: How's it going, fellow sports fans? It's Andy West. Let's look back on this day in sports history, September 1st. We'll start off today in 1996, where Vinny Testaverde completes 19 of 33 passes for 254 yards as the Baltimore Ravens beat the Oakland Raiders 17-14 in their NFL debut at Memorial Stadium in Baltimore. Baltimore had been without an NFL franchise for 12 years. Today in 1999, ex-Pittsburgh Penguins star Mario Lemieux is approved as the new owner of the struggling franchise. The Penguins become the first club in pro sports history to be owned by a former member of the team. Since then, the team has won 3 Stanley Cups. Nice job, Mario. And today in 2007, Appalachian State shocks number 5 ranked Michigan 34-32. A 24-yard field goal with 26 seconds left puts the Mountaineers ahead, and Corey Lynch blocks a field goal in the final seconds to seal one of the biggest college football upsets in history.
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0: Coming up on the next Gary and Shannon show.
1: Have you seen it on Netflix? Death of the Pastor's Wife. It is a horrific true crime story from Netflix. It's about the death of Micah Miller. We're going to break it down in True Crime Tuesday.
0: The Gary and Shannon show starts tomorrow morning at 9. KFI AM 640. It's Conway Show. Mark Thompson is here.
2: Yes, sir.
0: And let's get into
2: at the ready, sir.
0: Yeah. There's a... help. I'm sorry. Is that me? Sorry about that. Let me shut some windows here. Watching porn during the break. All right. There's Santa Ana homeless. They have two options now: help or handcuffs.
2: Wow.
0: So let's find out what's going on with the homeless in Santa Ana.
16: An up-close look at Santa Ana's homelessness crackdown and those kicking back.
17: Needles right here.
16: Is that what this is all about?
0: God, it sounds like Wild Wild West Santa Ana.
17: Yeah, we don't want this here.
16: Fox 11 Sunday evening exclusively with Santa Ana's quality of life team called Colt.
18: Even when it seems dark, even when it seems hopeless, there's always light.
16: Responding to a citizen call about encampments outside the DMV. How do you respond to people that feel like putting these people in handcuffs is wrong?
17: I would say, want to take them to your house? In all seriousness, it's not wrong. It's inhumane to leave them here.
0: That's true. It's inhumane to leave these people out on the street with nothing.
17: Yeah. It's inhumane to leave them here.
0: That's right.
16: The mayor, police, city workers, and outreach teams here offering help to those living on the street, many refusing. What's holding you back from wanting to be sober?
17: I
0: thought he was talking to me.
16: Living on the street, many refusing. What's holding you back from wanting to be sober?
0: Got it. But for a second, I forgot we were doing the show. I thought it was my doctor asking me that.
16: What's holding you back from wanting to be sober?
0: God, I that's exactly what he said to me.
17: You're not ready?
0: She's not ready. You can tell it in her voice. She's not ready.
17: You're not ready.
16: At least 11 put into police cars and detained. What kind of sort of charges are we looking at?
19: Municipal code violations. We got misdemeanors. A few had warrants for their arrest.
20: Our city's approach is to take them to jail and then upon release offer them services. The hope would be that they realize, oh my goodness, where am I at right now? I'm at jail. Maybe it's time. Maybe this is the moment to turn their lives around.
0: That would be great. That would be great.
17: And we keep doing it, right? Because when people truly reach the depths of hell, they'll seek out help.
16: Take a look at some of the items they dumped out of the bags. We've got a hammer right here and then needles over there.
20: Homelessness is not a crime, but the crime of using drugs, passing out on our streets, taking over bus stops from folks.
0: Urinating, defecating, screaming.
2: I almost feel like the homeless part is like just an add-on. I mean, most of this stuff is related to drugs and mental illness.
20: Yeah. Folks that need to use the bus, those are the crimes in our city.
16: Santa Ana's unsheltered homeless population dropped to 714 this year, down from 871 in 2024.
0: That's pretty good. down from 871 down to 714.
16: An 18% decrease. Compare that to the city of Los Angeles, where the street homelessness population this year increased almost 8%.
3: What do you think the difference is between here and L.A.?
17: We're addressing the problem.
0: Yeah, and the Santa Ana homeless are coming to L.A. where they don't bother you.
16: Bags, bikes, and trash hauled away. All those detained are offered resources three times and flights home.
17: Colorado, Tennessee, Santa Paula, Chicago.
16: This, the city's plan to get people help and off the streets.
17: It's inhumane to leave people the way you saw them today.
0: You know, we have a quarter of all the homeless people in America, in California.
2: I believe it.
0: 25%.
2: It's between the weather and homeless services, it's a good place to be homeless.
0: It's great.
2: Yeah.
0: You know, and I hate to say this. Because it seems like I have some kind of problem, but I envy their lack of any commitments. You know, they don't have to pay bills. They don't have to be to a wedding. They don't have to, you know, go to dinner with people they don't really care for. They don't have to do anything. And I would like to have like a month of that.
2: Yeah.
0: Wouldn't that be nice?
2: Yeah. Okay. But there's some downsides. Would you like to spend that month that you have in a homeless encampment?
0: Probably not.
2: Yeah.
0: But I don't know. I think I'd get along with that crew. I really do.
2: I think that the mental illness factor, in addition to the drug abuse and like overdose factor, I'm not even talking about overdose that kills you. I'm just talking about overdose that makes you even more insane.
0: Right.
2: I think those things would become a little obnoxious after probably about an hour. But once you'd have to commit to a month. I just don't see you lasting.
0: I think I could do it for a month.
2: Do you?
0: Yeah.
2: Do you? All right.
0: I mean, I don't know. I'd like to have a nice tent. You know, a little AC. Maybe a fridge. But they got that going on. You know, there's some pretty inventive homeless guys
2: out
0: there.
2: You could kind of, you know, be the uptown guy at the... at the homeless encampment.
0: I thought of a great YouTube. It's me at Santa Anita in a trailer parked in the parking lot. And that's my life. I think people would watch that for about 10 minutes.
17: They're so high, they don't know where they are. They're so high, they're sitting in their feces. They're just a mess.
16: So officials,
0: you know, you've got to be really, really high to sit in your feces.
17: Feces. They're just a mess.
2: You've seen them, though. They're like zombies.
0: Yeah.
2: Like, you've seen them hunched, that thing where they're bent over.
0: That's right.
2: I mean, it's horrible. It's horrible. And it's a scourge, man.
0: I'm with you.
2: I think we got to crack the whip on this.
0: I'm with you, buddy.
16: So officials say they offer help three times, once before the arrest, again at the jail, and when they're released. If they complete that treatment successfully, then the charges are dropped. We're live in Santa Ana tonight. Matthew Seedorf, Fox 11 News.
0: All right, let's go back to the dollar store. We never got to how this guy or this gal is putting together these dinners.
21: Things to them to really make them into a balanced meal. You just have to be willing to think outside the box and try to find alternative options to your standard fresh produce aisle.
0: Yeah, because you're going to eat very little fresh produce at the Dollar Tree.
22: The frozen food section is where it's at. This is where you're going to find your proteins and your vegetables. This is loaded. Okay, three different dinners, all with protein.
0: I wonder how often you hear this in a dollar store.
22: This is loaded.
0: This is loaded. You know, and not talking about the food, but what, you know, these pants, that gun.
22: This is loaded.
0: You know, they're pointing to their pants.
22: This is loaded.
0: Or they're pointing to their gun.
22: This is loaded.
0: I bet that's a very common phrase in the dollar stores.
2: Mm.
0: This is loaded.
22: This is loaded.
0: Yeah, with sodium.
22: A vegetable and a kind of a theme. Let's see how this turns out.
0: This is a woman who's putting together a YouTube, and she only makes meals from Dollar Tree or Dollar General, Dollar King, these dollar stores.
22: Wow. Time to see if I'm on budget. Wow. Three dinners to feed my family of four, $28.
0: Wow.
22: Yes. Armed with my dollar store haul, I get to work trying...
0: That seems high for the dollar store, $28 meal for four people. Seems astronomical.
2: Really? I mean, yeah. It's four people can eat for under $30. That's pretty good.
0: Yeah.
22: Trying out three separate dinners. Fajitas, pot stickers and broccoli, and this one.
0: Good luck.
22: Looks pretty good. I'm calling it my dollar store hot dish. With just a few ingredients for each dish, it's nice to have frozen vegetables.
1: And they come together pretty quickly.
4: Okay. Getting a little bit of a sear on these pot stickers. Trying to be fancy.
0: I wonder if she's using cookware from Dollar Tree.
2: Oh, yeah. Do they sell cookware?
0: Yes, they do. And a lot of nice kitchen utensils, Mark. They do.
4: I love my golden retriever getting a cameo there. He liked the pot stickers, too.
0: All right. I'm going to watch that. Woman making all these meals at Dollar Tree.
2: Wow.
0: And Mark Thompson, your show's on YouTube.
2: It is, the Mark Thompson Show. It's all politics and news. Kind of a different thing. Yeah, maybe I'll pivot to the Dollar Tree thing sometime, but right now it's just politics and news. Thank you. It's called the Mark Thompson Show.
0: And
2: it's
0: you also still do on, with your broken leg.
2: Also on iHeartRadio. That's right, I do. Thanks for my bathroom runs, Bellio. Fun night. She's taking me down all night in a wheelchair, and then I make the last bit to the end zone with the crutches.
0: That's right. Yeah. All right, buddy. Thanks, you for
2: Conway.
0: Coming in.
2: Great to be back,
0: Giant
2: Conway.
0: Giant stud. 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
9: Nope, not him. According to him. I'm Michael Crozier, live from the KFI 24-hour newsroom. Singer David has a new legal team as he fights murder charges in the death of 14-year-old Celeste Rivas. The 21-year-old's pleaded not guilty is now represented by the L.A. County Public Defender's Office after qualifying financially. Prosecutors are accusing David, whose real name is David Burke, of killing Rivas Hernandez after she threatened to expose their alleged sexual relationship. L.A. County D.A. Nathan Hochman, outside the courthouse, laid out the path forward.
23: That new counsel has a next date of October 19th for pretrial. We might go forward with that trial within 90 days, or that counsel might ask for additional time.
9: Hochman says a new defense team can submit mitigating evidence before his office decides whether to seek the death penalty. Criminal defense lawyer Ryan Kearns tells KTLA prosecutors will be ready to go when the trial starts.
24: He will have zealous advocacy, and you can imagine that they are going to be prepared for this type of a case. It's high profile. They'll have their best lawyers on it.
9: David's next court date is October 19th. His trial is expected to start 90 days after that. Big Sur is dealing with another big wildfire.
25: The Plaskett Fire doubled in size over the weekend to just over 15,000 acres. Just down the road, the Timber Fire remained at over 20,000 acres and is now over 20% surrounded. Evacuation orders and warnings remain in place in the area, and an 11-mile stretch of Highway 1 in the area remains closed. Firefighters hope forecasters are correct who say the marine layer will be coming in heavy and cooler temps should hit Monterey County this week. Jason Campidonia, KFI News.
9: California Insurance Commissioner Ricardo Lara is praising a compromise wildfire bill reached by Governor Newsom and lawmakers.
26: Lara released a statement on Monday saying Senate Bill 492 represents meaningful progress and shows California can bring together different interests to find practical solutions. He claims the measure is an important step for wildfire survivors and for the long-term stability of California's insurance market. Consumer advocates and fire survivor groups agree and are supporting the bill, but major utilities, including PG&E, say SB 492 does not adequately address the financial risks utilities face under California's current wildfire rules, nor, they say, will it help reduce long-term energy costs for customers. Sharon Reardon, KFI News.
9: President Trump says communities that don't want AI data centers will, in his words, end up being backwards and poor.
27: Trump posted on Truth Social that communities must let data rain if they want lower taxes and more jobs. Recent polling shows Americans are more opposed to data centers in their neighborhoods. A Fox News survey found that 7 in 10 Americans are against construction of an AI data center in their area. That included 60% of Republicans and 76% of Democrats. Matt Mattinson, KFI News.
9: And quiet quitting has found its way from the workplace to some marriages.
28: The term is known for doing only the minimum required on the job. In relationships, it refers to spouses who stay together despite a lack of emotional support or communication in the relationship. Relationship experts say couples may continue managing day-to-day responsibilities, like household tasks and parenting, even as one partner becomes emotionally and physically disengaged. The term is trending on social media, as users share videos and posts about staying in a marriage while feeling checked out. Mark Mayfield, KFI News.
9: Southland weather from KFI. Cloud or two out there, mostly clear through the night, lows in the mid-50s. Tomorrow, sunny and a tick or two cooler again, but still a little hot. Highs above 70 at the beaches, above 80 Metro LA, Orange County, still around 100 in the Inland Empire near Palm Springs, mid-80s in the valley, close to 90 in the high desert. Kind of the same Wednesday, Thursday, then back up a degree or two Friday for the weekend. Right now, 67 in Dana Point, 68 in Anaheim, 69 in Diamond Bar, 67 in Simi Valley. Let's get to a crash in Alhambra.
5: And the great news here, it looks like this accident has been moved over to the shoulder on the 10 East a little after Fremont. Tow trucks already on scene, so this will wrap up fairly quickly. In Cerritos, 91 westbound a little after Carmenita, this is a stalled car in the right lane. I don't see any major delays there. Garden Grove, a crash on the 22 East right before Harbor Boulevard. This one has been cleared from lanes. In Riverside, 60 East before Main Street, a bit of slowing here, and this is all due to a disabled car stuck in the right lane. It's jammed from about Market Street. With Southern California's most accurate traffic reports, I'm Nancy Hernandez.
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13: 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Guaranteed human.
0: The Conway program. And look who's rolled in on a wheelchair. Yeah. Mark Thompson, man. How are you, Bub?
2: Everything's great. Please be seated, everyone.
0: How's your leg? You banged it up, huh?
2: I broke my ankle, Conway.
0: Wow.
2: Broke my ankle.
0: It's cleaning solution. It's not sweat.
2: I've got the access to some of the finest pain medication.
0: What'd they give you? Adderall, Percocet?
2: Most of the stuff Percodem. I can't pronounce. It's like, I think Percocet rings a bell. Name a couple of other ones.
0: What are some other ones, Stefoosh? What are you on when you're...
2: Percocet is definitely in there.
0: When you had your hand. Were you on Percocet, Percodan, Oxycodone?
2: Oxycodone, that's it too, yeah.
0: Yeah.
2: Yeah.
0: Have you tried to sell those?
2: What you do is you drench them in cough syrup after grinding them up.
0: Ooh.
2: And you sprinkle them on a cigarette.
0: All right.
2: Yeah. They have to dry in the sun first.
0: Sure.
2: And then you chop it up and sprinkle on a cigarette. And that's how to really get max out of them.
0: Right. Do you know, I was thinking about this probably a couple months ago. Do you remember when Tiger Woods got pulled over? He had an accident and they arrested him for driving under the influence?
2: Sure.
0: Okay. That had to jar all the pill studs in this country. You know what pill studs are, right? Guys that are relying on pills every day.
2: Oh, I see. Not the ones who sell them, but the ones...
0: No, the ones taking them.
2: They use them, okay.
0: But this is why it had to, give them a wake-up call. Tiger Woods is worth over $1 billion, right? And he was on the phone with the President of the United States during the accident, and they still arrested him. What shot does anybody else have?
2: Yeah, when when you get pulled, you're going to get...
0: Yes, you're going to get arrested.
2: Yeah.
0: But these low-level guys, even guys who are worth hundreds of millions of dollars, if they're on the pills, they got to be thinking, Christ, there's no way out of this.
2: No, it's true. And I think the way the pills work is you get addicted to them, and then you're on them all the time. So you're right. Pretty much when you're in a car or something, when you get pulled over, you're going to be, that's the end of the road.
0: Right. But
2: you don't have, like, I guess I'm trying to say, you don't have sober hours. You know, but there, in the old days, and maybe it's still true, that people are like functional alcoholics. They drink only. Dick Van Dyke talked about this. When he was filming his show, he was completely sober, but he'd go home and he'd get just incredibly drunk, and he was drunk all the time when he wasn't in the show. But during the show, he was sober. The point you're
0: that's
2: making.
0: Me.
2: Yeah, when you're the point you're making is the stuff is so addictive now that you're just on it and all the time. Yeah.
0: And then, you know, when what pills do to you, and look, I'm not going to judge you, but I'm going to tell you what they do to you because I've had, you know, friends and family members get involved with that. They don't necessarily destroy your health overnight. But they take your ability away to have really close relationships with other people. Like if some guy's a real big pill stud, then his top call and his top text is always the guy giving him the pills.
2: Oh, of course, yeah.
0: Right? And he has, you know, if he has 99 calls in his phone, like 89 of them are to that guy.
2: Right.
0: You know, so that guy becomes part of your life. And so you reduce your relationships with other people.
2: Oh, that's a good point.
0: So if you see somebody 40s, 50s, 60s, and they don't really have a lot of close friends, they might be a pill stud.
2: Wow, that's a big leap. But they just may not, you know, be super social. But I like that there might be a relationship between those two things.
0: Yes, I think they're...
2: You're always pointing out these things, Conway, that I see the superficial, but you look beyond the superficial.
0: That's right.
2: You see the more than the first dimension.
0: That's right.
2: Yeah, that's really impressive. I have to... You know, have to hope that I get past it. Right now, it's just sort of, it's a cocktail of very low-grade medicines. I'm not really on anything.
0: Good for you.
2: Yeah.
0: You know, let me tell you, we got a time for this. This is 2026, and I don't understand how businesses run. You know, sometimes businesses are mystery to me. Like, I saw a sign in a yard, and I've seen it twice in Burbank, tree trimmers. Good price, call this number, right? And it's in one house, I didn't know the guy. The other one, I think it was a friend or my daughter's friend lived there, whatever. But I saw it twice in the neighborhood. So I phoned him up because we need some help with the trees around the house. You know, they're getting too big, and I don't want them to hit the wires and then burn the house down. And the lady was very nice. She said, we'll be out there tomorrow between 10 a.m. and 1 p.m. I said, oh, great. Those are my hours. Not too early, not too late.
2: Sure.
3: Perfect. That's my window.
0: That is my sweet spot. And so 10 o'clock comes around. I get up early, you know.
2: Yeah, you want to look your best.
0: That's right. 11, 12, 1.
2: Oh, no.
0: Nothing. I call and I go, hey, is this guy coming? She goes, yeah, he's running late. It might be another couple hours. And I said, oh, all right, well, you know, there's texting or calling. Or
2: there are ways to communicate now.
0: A couple different ways to get in hold of me. And she goes, yeah, yeah, I'm sorry. He's been really busy today. I said, you know, I'm busy. There's two people on this phone that are busy. And I blocked off a three-hour window, and now no tree guy. And she said, well, what about next week? And I said, I think I'm going to pass.
2: Wow. That really is.
0: But I don't understand in 2026 when everyone's complaining about making money and getting new customers, why that would happen in Burbank.
2: Yeah, I have to
0: or anywhere.
2: Yeah, I think that there's been an overall degrading of a lot of things, even though they talk about the fact that everybody needs business and, you know, places are closing and all the rest, and there's no question that's true, but I'm with you. I think sort of the general customer service game in America, and maybe worldwide, but I'm in America.
0: Okay.
2: It's definitely degraded. It is.
0: But then there are some companies that are unbelievable with customer service. You know, like I had, we had a whole house generator that I got from LT Generators, and they had to send out a guy because I thought it was out of oil, so I put a gallon of oil in it. And I guess that was too much oil to put in the generator. They said a half a quart, I put a gallon in, and so it smoked up. The fire department came on Super Bowl Sunday, and it was a mess. And
2: let me get something straight. Is it oil? It's fueled by oil, or is it?
0: No. Oil is just to make sure it doesn't seize up.
2: Yeah, so how could it possibly take a gallon of it?
0: I also question that.
2: Okay.
0: but I wasn't in the position. I overoiled, and I didn't want to, you know, parse.
2: Now I'll ask you what medication you were on during that.
0: You know what? I just thought, because that oil is so clean and so clear, you can't see where it is on a dipstick.
2: Oh, well, that's different.
0: Oh, yes.
2: You overoiled because you didn't.
0: I didn't think it had enough oil.
2: I see. Okay.
0: It's clear. For some reason, that oil that goes into that generator is clear.
2: Sure, sure.
0: And I can't. It's as clear as this water.
2: Yeah.
0: The guy stayed for 2.5 hours. His name is Scott from LT Generators, and he was the best.
2: Wow.
0: Best guy in the world.
2: That's terrific.
0: You know, so there's the yin and the yang.
2: Yeah, but I can also now come over the top with my story.
0: Okay.
2: We have a tankless water heater. I've mentioned it on the air before. We had the Navian, right? And
0: Navian, but go ahead.
2: Okay, we had the Navian. It doesn't matter. It wasn't working. It's kind of, so we make the call. And I thought we were going to call the plumbers that we normally call, but Courtney called some other place with 5 stars or whatever. So, and I don't want to mention the place on the air right now. I'll rephrase that. I'm dying to mention the place on the air, but I can't. I'm going to use discretion and not mention the
0: good
2: place on the air. And
0: was it McLean Stevenson?
2: And they come out. And that's a reference to the fact that I wasn't supposed to mention McLean Stevenson gave Tim a ride one day.
0: And got drunk.
2: And got drunk. And and I wasn't supposed to mention it, but he had told me off the air, and I mentioned it on the air. Just for those of you who don't know why
0: people are keeping up.
2: Just who are shouting, why he's shouting McLean Stevenson in the middle of the story. This guy shows up, and he goes, yep, this is gone. It's done. We weren't getting any hot water in the house at all. I said, okay, well, we need to replace it. What do you suggest? And he said, well, I've got a unit. It's a little more expensive, but blah blah blah. It's good for this house, and you know, I'm just looking. Let's see for it's.
0: Can we guess the price?
2: Oh, sure. Yeah, okay. Guess the price with the
0: install.
2: With the install, yeah.
0: Okay, let's do a whip around here. Stefush, since Mark is injured, I'll control the whip around for him. Since they evidently doesn't know how they work either. Yeah. All right, Stefush. This man right here, Mark Thompson, got a brand new whole house water heater, tankless, and installed and purchase of the equipment. What did that run?
3: $1,000.
0: Jesus Christ.
2: Oh, man.
0: He's a guy who doesn't own a home yet. All right, Crozier.
9: Not knowing the size or anything like that, I'm going to say $4,500.
0: All right, Bellio.
9: Didn't sound encouraging either.
0: Huh? 20,000?
2: Well,
0: Jesus Christ. Certainly. God, I guess John does a lot of work around the house, huh?
2: Man.
0: Okay, I'm going to go $8,400, and you're pissed.
2: Ding, ding, ding, $8,000.
9: Dude, I just had mine replaced a year ago, and it was $4,000.
2: Yeah,
0: no way.
2: So here's what I didn't do, and I recommend everybody do this. He says, well, the unit is 5,000, the new unit, and it'll be blah, blah, blah, check it down, carry the 4. It'll be 3,000 to install it. So it's going to be 8,000. And so, after the fact, remember, I'm doing my show, we're desperate for revenge. I'm letting Courtney handle a lot of it. And, if there's a lot going on, if you try to get the invoice and they won't give us the invoice, there's like the resistance on the invoice. So I go at that point, okay, now way after he's done this, to the internet, and I just look, how much is this unit? I mean, it's there. I can look exactly this unit and its exact price, and it's $2,500.
9: Mm-hmm.
2: So he doubled the price.
0: Wow.
2: And then he tacked on the labor. I mean, you know, I'll give him $3,000 for the labor, whatever.
0: I know we had to take a break, but real quickly, I think I'm coming up with an idea called the Sylmar House, right? Where you go, there's a house you can rent for $100 an hour in Sylmar. Then you have this guy come out. You go, hey, give me a tankless with the labor. What do you think? He goes, $2,500. You go, great. Now let's go to my house on the hill where you're going to install it.
2: For sure, he did the markup you're talking about.
0: He did the what's in the driveway.
2: Yeah, exactly. He looks at the house. He looks at, you know, paintings on the wall. And he goes, oh, okay, I see.
0: You know what I get? I get the opposite. I get, hey, so you want to make payments on this? I said, what, on the labor? It's $100. I think I can tackle the whole thing. Woo! Wow. Somebody must have had a try at the at Del Mar.
9: And you were replacing.
0: Right. So the plumbing is already there. The electric is already there. You're right.
9: There was no real major replacing going on.
0: No, I could have done it. Yeah. You and I could have done
9: it. Like I said, I just had mine done a year ago.
0: Wow.
2: It was outrageous. And I must tell you, I wish there was a recourse. I even thought of calling them and going, hey, I think there was a mistake here, and I'm going to give you guys the benefit of the doubt, that kind of thing. But right. I think, you know, these guys aren't going to return it.
0: Although, if they called you tomorrow and said, hey, we're buying time on your show, it's the tap dance, time. You got it. Let's roll.
2: I honestly say this. There's no way I would do advertisement for people to just kind of gouge me like that. I don't care how much they give me.
0: Then give me the name of the company during the break.
2: I will. I will.
0: They'll be on this show next Tuesday. Okay. Corvino wants more live reads.
2: Okay.
0: Yeah, he told me today. Because, hey, you guys. Yeah,
2: you want them from reputable places. You don't
0: I can turn that into a reputable company.
2: Okay.
0: Yeah. Put him on blast on the show.
2: All right.
0: All right. It's Conway and Thompson. We're live. More now with Croge.
9: People in Simi Valley complaining about the stink of rotting food from that warehouse fire that's still already out in Boyle Heights. And Singalina Richie is reportedly in the intensive care unit of a hospital in St. Louis after checking himself in after his show on Saturday night. From your Toyota Dealers Traffic Center, we make it easy. Stall in Cerritos.
5: So this is happening on the 91 westbound a little after Carmenita Road. Broken down car stuck in the right lane. Garden Grove 22 east before Harbor Boulevard. It's a wreck where a couple cars are involved in this collision and everything's been moved out of the way and now sitting along the right shoulder. Riverside, two separate situations here. The first one is on the 60 east before Main Street. A stalled car in the right lane. It's jammed from about Market Street. Road construction also in Riverside on the 91 east near Van Buren Boulevard where the two right lanes are off limits. Things are a bit crowded from about Tyler. This is an ongoing situation till about 5 a.m. tomorrow. With Southern California's most accurate traffic reports, I'm Nancy Hernandez.
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0: KFI AM 640, it's Conway Show. Mark Thompson is here. He's playing injured. He's on the IL, but he's here. So that's really cool.
2: I like to see you, Conway. I come in with all my grievances and all my physical injuries, and somehow you make life better.
0: Well, thank you. I appreciate that, man. You are not driving for 8 weeks.
2: It's pretty brutal.
0: Wow. That's tough in L.A.
2: It's really tough to watch other people drive, especially if you feel you can manage the situations more, shall we say, efficiently than whoever's driving.
0: Right. My wife's on a plane right now, so she's not listening, thank God. But I can't drive with her.
2: Mm.
0: It's tailgates, talks to other cars. You know, be driving around like, hey, Mercedes. No. That's Volkswagens right away. I'm like, oh, Christ. Yeah. So I have to drive. I can't drive with her. It drives me crazy.
2: Well, she, Courtney, admits that she's kind of a grandma behind the wheel.
0: Oh, I like that.
2: So she admits it, but it's really true. And I'm really not.
0: You're Racer X.
2: Yeah, I'm really, a NASCAR driver. Now, that doesn't mean speed. I'm not always driving fast, but I'm looking for opportunities to maneuver around, you know.
0: Yeah.
2: And that's not her game at all. She'll wait on the long, long line of when there's an open lane right next to it.
0: Oh.
2: Yeah, that really. So, but I'm not leaving the house basically for 8 weeks.
0: You know, so. I learned something from Adam Carolla. When you're at a red arrow, you see these all over town, red arrows. When it's clear to go, you go because the cop doesn't know all these lights. And if he's not behind you, he doesn't know that that's a red light.
2: Oh.
0: You know, if he's in front of you or on the side, left or right, you know, Bob's your uncle. Let's, you know, we got places to go. I got things to do. So my wife went to Oregon for the weekend. She had one of her best friends from her childhood. She's known the woman since kindergarten. Her sister died and it was very sad. And so she felt like she had to go up there and she wanted to go up there and help with the service.
2: That is
0: and
2: nice.
0: Everybody. It was very, very nice of her to do it. But she forgot her passport and she doesn't have the real ID on her license. So that was $45 at Burbank Airport.
2: Oh, yeah.
0: And so I told her, I said, hey, I'll overnight your passport to you, and then you can have it for the way home, so you have to spend another $45.
2: By the way, it's $45, and they'll waive?
0: Each, yeah.
2: Oh, they'll waive the real ID if you pay $45?
0: Yes.
2: Oh, yeah. I didn't know that.
0: Okay. Yeah. So it just takes more time, and they have your $45.
2: Right.
0: So I go to the post office, and I said, what does it cost to... No, first I went to FedEx. I said, what does it cost to send this overnight to Oregon? And the guy goes, let me see, what's the zip code? Ba-dang, ba-dang, ba-dang, ba-dang, ba-dang, ba-dang. $192.
2: Wow.
0: And I'm like, I don't need it there that quick. Let me go to the post office. So I went to the post office. It was $36 overnight. I said, oh, okay, you're my guy. $36. So I go to put it in an envelope. And I want tracking. I want to make sure it gets there. I want the whole thing.
2: Sure.
0: And then I pull it out of the envelope. And I leafed through it. And she said, are you missing something? I said, nah. I just want to take a look at it because I'm sure we'll never see this again. Just sort of kidding, right? Gone. It got to Van Nuys, it got to Santa Clarita, and now it's gone.
2: What?
0: Didn't get there. They can't find it. It's a mess.
2: Are you kidding?
0: But I knew that. I had about a 5% window there that everything was going to come together on that. You know.
2: No, I have a 5% that is not. I mean, that should be a no. That's a layup.
0: I mean, to spend that kind of money, you know, $36. I consider that a lot of money. And then to have tracking all over it and signature and all that stuff, and then it's just gone.
2: Yeah. It'll show up. It's just not showing up now, but it's not lost forever.
0: But on you know, you can track it. So I put the tracking number in.
2: Yeah.
0: And it says it was in Santa Clarita. Now it's in Van Nuys. It'll be dropped off at 6 p.m. last Friday. It still says that. It still says August 28th at 6 p.m. it'll be there.
2: Well,
0: they got to go back in time.
2: Yeah. Well, Mr. Conway, I've got good news. We're going to refund your money.
0: Oh, that's great. I can't. So it's going to cost you another $45 for it to fly back.
2: Oh, man.
0: But I don't know where FedEx got so expensive. I always thought FedEx was like overnight was like maybe $45. I haven't done FedEx in a while. But $192, man, you gotta really want and need it there the next day. And you pay that money so it does get there and it doesn't end up in Santa Clarita and then Van Nuys.
2: Sure. Yeah. But as you said,

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1: That's going to be great.
0: That's going to be a game changer for all people in the Valley, Santa Clarita, Lancaster, the Antelope Valley. You can use this beautiful airport in Burbank starting October 13th, which happens to be my birthday. All right, it's Conway and Thompson. 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
2: Michael Crozier live from the KFI 24-hour newsroom. Dwayne Kefe D. Davis has been found guilty of murdering rap music icons Tupac Shakur. The judge read the jury's verdict in the trial in Las Vegas today, just 3 hours after they started deliberations.
3: We, the jury in the above-entitled case, find the defendant, Dwayne Keith Davis, as follows. Count one, murder with use of a deadly weapon. Guilty of first-degree murder. Ladies and gentlemen of the jury, is this your verdict as read? So say you one, so say you all.
4: Yes.
2: Davis is the only person charged in connection with Shakur's killing and could spend the rest of his life in prison when he's sentenced. Oil prices up again following U.S. attacks on Iranian rocket launcher positions and subsequent Iranian retaliation. President Trump says Iran, though, is a failed nation.
5: They're a failed nation. They've got 350% inflation. They have no currency. They're not paying their soldiers. Their leaders are largely dead.
2: He says Iran's Navy and Air Force are gone and their surveillance equipment's almost entirely gone. California Attorney General Bonta has joined a coalition of 22 attorneys general and the Federal Trade Commission in suing Amazon for what they say is the company's deceptive auction sales of digital ads on its website. Bonta says Amazon has been illegally overcharging businesses that use its platform to advertise their products through second price auctions.
6: Amazon secretly manipulates the process by adding what they call a surcharge on top of the second place bid set by the auction.
2: He says that drives up the price paid by the winning bidder. Mostly clear overnight with nice temps. Mostly sunny tomorrow. A little cooler about the same through Friday. And then a teeny bit warmer for the weekend. Right now, Fullerton 70, Costa Mesa 66 degrees. Let's hit the freeways.
7: So in Glendale, it looks like an overturned vehicle on the 2 northbound right before Mountain. Most of the action is now sitting along the right shoulder in Burbank. 4-car pileup on the 134 eastbound. This is right before Pass Avenue. This crash seems to be moved over to the shoulder. So that's in the Burbank area. So pull out a pass, 405 northbound, little after Getty Center Drive. 2-car crash also cleared out of the way. It's now sitting along the shoulder. Tow trucks are on their way. And in Universal City, 101 northbound on the Universal Studios Boulevard on-ramp, it looks like a crash along the shoulder. With Southern California's most accurate traffic reports, I'm Nancy Hernandez.
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0: Thompson is with us, and we might get rain, Mark Thompson.
1: Oh, yeah.
0: The one of two Mark Thompsons that I know.
1: That's right. There's one from Mark and Brian.
0: Yeah.
1: I'm not that guy.
0: I like that guy.
1: I'm often confused. Me too. I really like him.
0: He's my second favorite Mark Thompson.
1: You rescued that one. Thank you.
0: Yeah. All right. It might rain. We might get rain.
1: Okay.
0: And that's a big deal for LA.
2: Rain and certainly tropical in nature. And we kind of have like a little more attached to it. I'm going to show you here in a second how things are looking over the West Coast. We're looking out. Again, we're trying to look way ahead for you. We have various computer models that kind of help us give the forecast for you. So let me show you kind of how we work with this little BTS going on here. So look outside and see how things are shaping up for us over Southern California. We've got ourselves one computer map. I want to show you a forecast map that has it set up where you've got right now.
0: You know why he's talking about the computer?
1: Because it's not working.
0: No, because when it doesn't rain, he'd be like, "Ah, computer," you know. You can blame it on the computer. Like,
1: is this Danny Romero?
0: Yes.
1: Yeah.
0: Okay. Yeah. Great energy with this
1: great
0: guy.
1: Great energy on Danny.
0: You know him?
1: No, never met him.
0: Never met him. Did you meet Dr. George Fishbein?
1: Dr. George, I did. I used to talk to Dr. George. I'd go to these meteorology conferences, and he would be there.
0: Did you meet Chuck Street?
1: Through you, I think I met Chuck Street.
0: Yeah.
1: I have met Chuck Street once.
0: Did you meet Dallas Rain?
1: I actually mentioned Chuck Street the other day on this station, and it was to Monks, and I could tell he didn't realize that Chuck Street was in the DNA of us who know radio in Los Angeles.
0: 100%.
1: Yeah.
0: Did you meet up
1: to Commander Chuck Street?
0: Have you met Fritz Coleman?
1: Fritz and I are very good friends.
0: So you know some of the weather guys?
1: Yeah, I know
0: Fritz. Dallas Rains?
1: Fritz I know very well. Dallas, I know to say hello and to say hi to type thing.
2: That has it set up.
1: That's everybody now. Everybody else is gone, right?
0: There's got to be someone I'm missing.
1: Do you like all the
0: I'll
1: real?
0: Think about it,
2: It has it set up where you've got right now. We're looking at this trough of low pressure. Talked about this. This is
0: Dallas Rains his real last name, or is that like a weather thing?
1: Oh, I think that's his real name. I'm not sure, but I think so.
0: Like Chuck Street did traffic. His last name is Street.
1: Mm-hmm.
0: Dallas Rains does the weather. That's odd.
1: Yeah.
2: Is that
1: Chuck Street's real name?
0: Yes. Yeah,
1: Street is his last name.
0: That's his last name.
1: That's great.
0: That's right.
2: This is the onshore flow right here. This is the trough we have right now. But what we're watching is right there. Right here out towards the southwest.
0: Right there.
2: Tropical nature, a bit of a cyclone force here. We're going to watch that because now that's so far out. We use computer models to kind of forecast the direction it's going to go. So at this point.
0: Just give us the weather, man.
1: I remember when I used to do this. There's a quality of sales almost to it. You're trying to get the audience excited about these things. That's why we point, particularly in Southern California, something that's 3 or 4 days off. You know what I mean?
0: Right.
1: But
0: how often were you correct?
1: It really brings me back. I can't recall ever being wrong.
0: Really?
1: Yeah. I was on for many, many years. And I don't think I was ever.
0: You mean like in 4 days from now you said it would rain and it always did?
1: Yeah. Yeah. I can't remember ever having.
0: I find that astonishing.
1: Well, Tim, you asked me and I've answered it. Yeah. I can't recall ever having missed a forecast.
0: Maybe that's where you spent all your luck. You know, you got all that right. So you can't get anything at the track. Nothing.
1: Yeah.
0: Nothing.
1: I will say that my memory is not what it used to be, so it's possible that my memory fails me.
0: Okay.
1: But I don't remember ever having missed one.
0: All right.
2: It could continue tracking towards the west away from us, or it could turn and track right into Southern California.
0: All right, when?
2: With the very least, tropical storm, perhaps even hurricane-force winds and rain with that. That's why, the plane we just showed you is there. So we're going to track this. So it could go one of two or three ways. And, of course, the one way hit in Southern California, the one we're watching the closest.
0: Okay. So when is it going to rain?
1: I didn't really get much out of that.
0: I just got how they do it. And get the rain
1: right there. This is one of three things that could happen. Any one of them could happen.
0: Yeah. All right. So none of my
1: The drama's built.
0: The only thing I see on my computer.
1: Yes.
0: Here's how I do it, Mark. I open up my computer. I got three different computers. This one says Monday 40% chance of rain.
1: Oh, that's good.
0: Yeah.
1: Yeah.
0: All right. So Monday is Monday a holiday?
1: Yeah, Labor Day.
0: Is it this coming Monday?
1: I think so.
0: Yeah. All right. So precipitation is going to be radical on Monday. An inch of rain on Monday. So I hope it doesn't screw up your plans, your outdoor plans for Labor Day. But that's a lot of rain.
1: So that's a week off, that forecast, and you're already ready to commit to it.
0: Yeah. Yeah. That Danny Romero's pretty good.
1: Oh, you're getting it off of Danny?
0: Oh, no. I'm sorry. You're right. I'm getting off my phone. Sorry. You're right.
1: You're getting off the cartoon that they put on the phone.
0: Right. Yes. The guy with the umbrellas on Monday.
1: Right.
0: So Monday in Burbank, the San Fernando Valley, 35% chance of rain on Monday, 45% chance of rain on Tuesday. Monday and Tuesday, they're calling for rain in the San Fernando Valley. So what does that mean? Get your car washed, and then you'll need to do that again.
1: I remember when I was flown to New York City and being romanced for a big job on NBC in New York.
0: Wow.
1: As the weather guy. And I watched their shows, and they said, do you have any notes on our shows? And I wanted to indicate that I had watched it and that I had notes. I thought that was important.
0: Right.
1: So, and I did. I said, your little cartoons, the five-day outlook, you know what I mean? It's a visual thing that has to communicate what the weather's going to be in just the one little panel. And I try to keep those simple out on the West Coast. I've noticed here, you've got a guy with sunglasses, and then he's wearing a coat, and then he's got a hat on. And I can't decipher what the actual GD forecast is on Wednesday, because you've got this cartoon, and this character is doing so many things,
0: right,
1: and there's so many things. And he said, I never thought of it that way. That really is, right? So, long story longer, I never took the job in New York. I was happy in L.A.,
0: Take your advice?
1: He really hit me hard to try to get me to go. But I thought, well, the one thing he was probably impressed with was my note on the 5 and 7 day outlook. So I went back to New York and watched the show, fully expecting that they were going to simplify those graphics. They didn't change one thing about it. They didn't change one thing. Exact
0: That's
1: same graphic.
0: That's great.
1: Yeah.
0: F off.
1: Yeah, right, exactly. Take the job or not, pal. I wasn't even paying attention while you were talking.
0: Awesome. Yeah, he probably didn't even hear you.
1: Exactly.
0: Yeah, his eyes crossed. All right, very good.
1: Anyway, the cartoon says rain next Monday and Tuesday.
0: Yes, that's what's going to happen. Okay. All right, we're live on KFI. Conway and Thompson, more now with Crozier.
3: State lawmakers looking at a ban on surveillance pricing, which uses personal data to set different prices for different customers. And L.A. city attorneys say the Penske truck leasing companies agreed to pay $7.5 million over allegations related to hazardous waste and hazardous materials at its facilities around the state. From your Toyota dealer's traffic center, we make it easy. Let's get to a crash in Diamond Bar.
4: Eastbound side of the 60 connector to the 57 northbound, it's a wreck involving a couple of vehicles. It looks like the occupants are kind of hanging out outside that vehicle, so just a heads up. Left lane is partially blocked. In Glendale to northbound before Mountain, an overturned truck partially blocking the right lane. In the Sepulveda Pass, we're looking at a two-car crash on the 405 northbound. A little after Getty Center Drive, it looks like everything's been moved over to the shoulder. And in Riverside, we've got construction on the 91 eastbound near Van Buren Boulevard. Two right lanes are closed, and this is causing a bit of slowing from about Tyler. Things should reopen around 5 a.m. tomorrow. With Southern California's most accurate traffic reports, I'm Nancy Hernandez.
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0: AM 640. It's Conway Show. You know, Mark Thompson is with us. My daughter turns 21 next month. That's in
1: so
0: October.
1: Cool. That's so great.
0: And I asked her what she wanted. That's a big birthday. And I said, what do you want for your birthday? And she goes, well, I don't know if we can afford it. And I'm like, oh, no. I said, what is it? And so I might have to get a GoFundMe going for this thing. I don't know. She wants a racehorse.
1: Please tell me you're kidding.
0: Yeah.
2: Not even a horse.
0: No, a racehorse for a birthday.
1: God, dude. Seriously?
0: I usually try to talk kids out of expensive crap, but I'm going to go with this
1: one. Oh, my God.
2: You're going to go with it?
0: Let's see what I can do. See if I can put that together for Soph.
2: Did you just give her a big hug?
0: Yeah.
2: Say, I love you.
0: She deserves a racehorse.
1: That's going one or two ways, being around Conway.
0: Yeah.
1: She's either going to want a racehorse and go to the track and, you know, pursue her degenerate ways that's passed on through the, you know, distinguished lineage of the Conway family.
0: That's
1: She's going to never want anything to do with racing. You know, she's going to be one of those people who go, yeah, my guy grew up all around it. I don't need to see it ever again.
2: Did you ever give your daughter like horseback lessons or anything like that?
0: No. I mean, I used to take her to the track two or three times a week when she was younger. And I've told the story on the air, but I'll tell you a true story. So I was walking out of the house with my daughter. She was three. And I said, hey, we're going to the zoo. We had, annual pass to the zoo. So we get to the zoo and it's kids go free day. So the line is 9,000 people long. I'm like, oh, Christ, I don't want to do this. You know, there's 50,000 kids in there. The line is halfway to the, you know, the Autry Museum. I said, let's just go to the track instead. And she goes, all right. I said, I'll show you animals. Not in the zoo, but we'll go see him at Santa Anita. So I get to Santa Anita, and the guy, Mike, who runs publicity, he sees me, and he goes, hey. He goes, the guy presenting the trophy for the feature race bailed out. We have no one to present the trophy. Would you do it?
1: Wow.
0: And I said, yeah, I'd be more than happy to. So they announce it over the speakers. Ladies and gentlemen, now to present the Sylmar Handicap Trophy to Doug O'Neill, ladies and gentlemen, from KFI, Tim Conway Jr., right? And it's who's that? Who's that? Who's this? Who's that? Who's that? Never heard of him. Never heard of his dad. Never heard anybody in the family. And then my cell phone rings, and my wife goes, how's the zoo? And I said, it's going well. And she said, well, before you left the house, you left TVG on the TV, and I'm looking at you presenting the trophy with our daughter.
1: That's wonderful.
0: How the F did I screw that up?
1: That is wonderful.
0: How did I mess that up? So close.
1: Too good.
0: So close.
1: Too good.
0: All right, Daisy Chain, Bellio, your favorite concert of the year in Irvine. They raised a hell of a lot of money.
3: I know. They want them back next year.
0: Oh, that's great. All right. Let's find out how much they raised at the Daisy Chain. That's Olivia Rodrigo's new concert. You know, that's her concert that she put together. And she raised money for charity, for
1: She's
0: women's
1: great.
0: Charity.
1: She's really great.
0: Yeah. Let's find out how much they raised. Voice.
4: And that's a wrap on the first ever Daisy Chain Fields Music Festival.
0: What is a Daisy Chain? Is that something nasty or derogatory or what? Belly, I hear Stefush laughing. What is a Daisy Chain?
3: Let me look it up.
0: Let's see what it is here. Okay. Daisy Chain. Here's what it is. It means winning, networking, or connection. Oh, and then a derogatory version of that is something I can't say on the air. Okay. All right. Daisy Chain raised a lot of money in Irvine. Did you get stuck in the traffic, Bellio? I know it's very near your home.
3: Luckily, I did not.
0: All right.
4: Yeah. And that's a wrap on the first ever Daisy Chain Fields Music Festival. Festival goers packed Irvine's Great Park yesterday to see a powerful female lineup. Singer Olivia Rodrigo created the festival, helping raise $20 million for nonprofits.
0: Did you hear that? $20 million.
1: That's a lot of
4: festival helping raise $20 million for nonprofits.
0: $20 million. That's incredible.
4: $20 million for nonprofits, including Planned Parenthood and the National Women's Law Center. Sarah McLachlan joined Rodrigo on stage to sing Angel, honoring the late Dolly Parton.
0: Wow.
4: Rodrigo also sang with Alanis Morissette and legend Stevie Nicks.
0: There you go.
3: So Olivia Rodrigo explained that she loved the name because a daisy chain serves as a reminder of how individual parts come together to create something strong and unbreakable.
1: That's a great, she sounds like a great girl. Wow.
0: You know, I'm going to make a prediction here. I'm going to make a prediction in the next 2 or 3 years that she loses Rodrigo and just goes by Olivia.
3: Probably.
0: Yeah. I think like Cher, Madonna, who else?
3: Beyonce.
0: Beyonce. These one name wonders. I think she's going to lose Rodrigo and just go with Olivia.
1: Why not lose Olivia and just go with Rodrigo?
0: Yeah, maybe. Maybe, but.
1: But you think either way it's one name.
0: Right. I think it's always the first name, isn't it? Cher, Madonna.
1: Is it?
0: Dolly. Does Dolly?
3: It has been.
0: Yeah. What are some other ones? There's Cher, Madonna, Beyonce.
3: Sabrina, Taylor. No.
2: Mm. Prince.
0: Oh, Prince. That's another one. Yeah. Mm. Prince. But that's a lot of money. $20 million. That is a.
3: And remember, you were on her album cover.
0: That's right. If you buy her album cover, her first album, I'm on the cover of it.
1: What?
0: Yeah. Because a friend of mine is working with the representer with the label. I really don't know his connection to her, but he has a connection to her. His name is Steve Berman, and I've known Steve Berman since seventh grade. And they were looking for pictures to put on her album cover, and one of them was the picture of me and my buddies going to the senior prom at Birmingham High School, and they used that photo, and I am on the cover, the album cover of her
3: Maybe
0: first
3: on
0: album.
3: The back.
0: I'm sorry?
3: Maybe you're on the back of it. I don't know if you're on the cover.
0: Well, cover? Well, I mean, this is all wiener measuring now.
1: Album art. Oh. I'll look it up. I'm sorry. What? Which
3: was
1: one?
3: It Sour? I think it was Sour.
1: Was Sour? It Sour? Okay.
0: Was it Sour? It was?
3: I think so. Let me look.
0: But I should have it framed and put on the wall. That's a big deal, Mark. You know, I'm on Olivia Rodrigo.
1: I think it's hugely a big deal. I'm looking to just find the. It's not on Sour, I don't think.
0: But, Bella, I hear you in my ear. I hear you. She keeps saying, you're on the back of it. You're on the back. You're on the back. You're not on the cover. You're on the back. I hear you. God almighty. Can't have anything nice around here. All right, we're live on KFI AM 640. It's Conway and Thompson. Mm. More now with Crozier. I get it, Bella.
5: 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Los Angeles, Orange County. More stimulating talk.
2: Not one now, but another. I'm Michael Crozier, live from the KFI 24-hour newsroom. Another lawsuit following an injury on a roller coaster at Six Flags Magic Mountain is set to trial in August of next year.
6: A woman says she suffered a traumatic brain injury on the X2 roller coaster. The roller coaster is linked with one death in 2022 and two serious brain injuries in July. The ride was shut down on July 12th and hasn't reopened since. The lawsuit names Six Flags and ride manufacturer SNS Worldwide. The woman involved was injured in February of 2020. Her lawsuit claims negligence, strict product liability, and loss of consortium. Daniel Martindale, KFI News.
2: Two people confirmed killed after major flash flooding in the Grand Canyon over the weekend, and more than a dozen remain unaccounted for. Rescuers have been searching remote areas for people who may have been swept away. ABC's Melissa Don says she spoke with people who experienced the flooding.
7: They said that at a moment's notice, they were told to run. They saw bridges collapsing in front of them, and then at one point, it was about more than 60 people who were evacuated out of the Grand Canyon National Park.
2: The flooding also severely damaged the Grand Canyon's main water line, forcing strict water restrictions and temporarily closing overnight lodging. USS Abraham Lincoln continues on its way back to San Diego while another aircraft carrier is getting ready to leave.
8: The huge aircraft carrier sailed past Singapore Sunday as it heads home from a record-long deployment. The Lincoln is expected to stop in Thailand for a port visit. The ship's deployment to the Middle East as part of the U.S. military forces in the Iran War was more than 250 days at sea. Meantime, the U.S. Naval Institute says another San Diego-based aircraft carrier, the USS Theodore Roosevelt, is preparing to leave in the coming weeks for what is expected to be a seven-month-long deployment. Mark Mayfield, KFI News.
2: And September 4th is now California Wildlife Day in remembrance of Jackie the Bald Eagle.
9: The Bald Eagle and Jackie is the representative of our America. It's freedom, strength, resilience.
10: KFI-sponsored Senate Resolution 140 to honor Jackie after she died earlier this month. State Senator Tony Strickland told me on Wake Up Call it passed the Senate Friday with bipartisan support.
9: That's one of the great things about this resolution. It celebrates something that brings people together. At a time when there's plenty of issues dividing us, Jackie represents something that almost everyone can appreciate and get behind.
10: He says Jackie touched hearts around the world, and the resolution gives her story an official place in California history. Amy King, KFI News.
2: Cloud or two out there, mostly clear through the night, lows in the mid-50s. Sunny tomorrow during the day, and another degree or two cooler, above 70 at the beaches, above 80 Metro LA, Orange County, still around 100 near Palm Springs, mid-80s in the San Fernando Valley, close to 90 in the Antelope Valley. Kind of the same Wednesday, Thursday, and then back up a degree or two Friday for the weekend. Right now, Lake Forest at 71, Anaheim 66, Claremont 70, Santa Clarita 72 degrees. That's the latest from the KFI 24-hour newsroom. I'm Michael Crozier.
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1: Up next, Preston Dennett back with us on Coast to Coast as we talk about the healing power of UFOs, an amazing story, and he is next with us on Coast to Coast AM. 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

0: And welcome back. George Norrie with you. Author Preston Dennett began investigating UFOs and the paranormal back in 1986 when he discovered that his family, friends, and coworkers were having dramatic, unexplained encounters. Since then, he has interviewed hundreds of witnesses, investigated a wide variety of paranormal experiences, and he is a field investigator for the Mutual UFO Network, a ghost hunter, and a paranormal researcher. His book is called The Healing Power of UFOs. Preston Dennett, back on Coast to Coast. Preston, welcome.
1: Thank you very much, George. How are you?
0: I'm doing fine. Good to have you back with us. When your family member and friends started having these unexplained encounters, how did they come to you with the information?
1: They didn't, actually. And that was what was so upsetting to me. They were keeping it secret from me. Really shocking. My brother had an encounter when I was 13 years old. He was really the only one who came forward. And at that time, I didn't believe him. It wasn't until November 17, 1986, there was a very famous sighting. You probably heard it. Captain Kenji Tarochi and his crew of JAL Airlines saw a UFO over Alaska. Well, this made the evening news, and that's what prompted me to start asking people within my circle of, you know, family, friends, and coworkers, had they had an encounter? And I got a huge shock because I found out that not only did my brother have an encounter, my sister, several friends, people at work, about 20, maybe 30% of people I knew had had some kind of encounter.
0: But what about yourself? Did you have one?
1: I did eventually. Yeah. Looking back in hindsight, there was a missing time incident as a young child. But really, my first major encounter occurred about, 6 years into doing research. I was driving home one evening in 1992, and an orb of light came down in front of my car, actually stopped the car because it was right in front of my windshield, went back and forth two or three times, darted away, and that's all I remembered. In fact, I forgot the whole encounter completely for a few months, so I'm pretty sure I had missing time. And from that point on, I had four major sightings that year, and it just got a little bit closer and closer till I've had some pretty major encounters, yeah.
0: Do you remember that first time you got involved in UFO research, Preston?
1: Oh, I sure do. It was a really, I mean, I look back on it fondly, but at the time, it was a very difficult adjustment because I came in as a skeptic. I did not believe any of this stuff. I thought anyone who saw UFOs was lying, on drugs, crazy, mentally ill. Of course, I was wrong. I had bought the Air Force party line, kind of. Right. Hoaxes, hallucinations, misperceptions, mental illness, imagination. That, I thought, explained all UFO encounters. So it really kind of collapsed my entire belief system. I had to readjust everything. Finding out there was a cover-up was not fun. So yeah, there was a whole year there that I had a real hard time with this.
0: Did you originally get into the investigations to prove that it was all hua?
1: Yeah. Although, you know, almost immediately after I sat down with my brother Marco, my older brother, and he described his sighting, which was of a metallic disc, classic flying saucer, very low level, silent, colored lights. He had two friends with him who I knew well. I could not explain this, but I did start buying every book I could find, hoping that I could explain this away as swamp gas, which of course I couldn't. About a year into it, I joined MUFON, Mutual UFO Network, and became a field investigator. And yeah, I mean, the books were very serious on the subject. I realized I was a latecomer to this. A lot of people were taking the subject very seriously. So pretty early on, I could tell that I was wrong and had been wrong, and that there was validity to the subject.
0: But when you jumped in a big way, didn't you?
1: Oh, yeah. You know, not anything I ever expected to be doing. I thought, you know, I'm going to look into this and it'll go away and I won't have to worry about it. Of course, that's not what happened. I ended up making this my life's work. It's just endlessly fascinating. And for me, it literally hit home. I found out that my family is one of the families who's basically being followed. We know this phenomenon is generational, and that's certainly true in my own family, because not only do both my sister-in-laws have had encounters with humanoids, but I have two nephews who had very close encounters. One saw humanoids as well. My parents never did admit to anything. I couldn't ask my mom. It was too late. She had passed on. But my dad hated this subject with such a passion that I often wondered if she was keeping a secret from me. Because when you have that strong of an emotional reaction, positive or negative, that's kind of a red flag that something's going on here.
0: Something's happening with him. What was your home state?
1: California. I thought maybe that's why, you know, because California, according to MUFON and Newfork, has more UFO encounters than any other state. Washington and Texas are right up there, but California has the most reported encounters. I thought, well, maybe there's something about this state. No, of course, that's not true. We now know UFOs are seen everywhere on this planet. But yeah, California, Southern California was where I basically grew up.
0: Preston, at what point did you start getting involved in the UFOs and the healing modalities connected to them?
1: Very quickly, actually. I mean, for the first 10 years of getting involved in UFO research, I was reading books, I was interviewing people, I was going to conventions, writing articles. And one of my very first cases I investigated involved a lady who does not want her name used. I call her Wendy. But she had described how she had visitations regularly with gray-type ETs. And she had come down with a medical issue where they had diagnosed her with a cyst in her fallopian tubes, was causing her all kinds of problems, a lot of pain, and she was scheduled for surgery. And the night before surgery, she had a visitation by her gray folks and didn't really remember much, but she thought it was kind of an odd thing that they would come right before surgery. Well, she went to the doctor the next day for surgery, and they did pre-op imaging, as they always do. And they came back into the room, and they looked pretty upset. They said, "You had surgery," and she denied it. And they said, "Well, we know you had surgery because your cyst is gone, and there's fluid here that's present in the fallopian tube that's only present after someone's had surgery." And they examined her. They found this little healed, what looked like a laser scar on her abdomen. And they said, "You've had surgery. Who did you go to?" So at this point, she's realizing what happened and just kind of played dumb. But yeah, that was the first case I ran into. And I always kind of wondered about it and decided I was going to write an article about this, because I hadn't heard really of many people talking about this subject. Thought this would make a good subject for an article. I did know of a few other cases. Jacques Vallée had a case in France of a medical doctor. There was another case by Ralph and Judy Bloom of a Peruvian customs official who'd been healed of rheumatism and nearsightedness. There was another very famous case in Damon, Texas, involving two police officers, one who was healed of a flesh wound. I thought, yeah, I'll write an article about this. And I started looking into the books I have on this subject and the magazines. I subscribed to the UFO News Clipping Service, which I'm so glad I did, because I found a lot of cases there. And in the space of about 2 weeks of research, I found over 30 cases. Now, that's more than an article can contain. So I thought, this might be a book, because there were so many cases. I did research for a full year and found over 100 cases. And that ended up becoming my very first book, which I've since reissued, because I've now got well over 300 cases. So this is not as rare as you might think.
0: Were they all dramatic cases as well?
1: I wouldn't, well, you know, it depends how you look at it. I wouldn't say so necessarily, because some were healings of very minor issues. Like the case in Damon, Texas, these two police officers were driving along the highway, saw a UFO. It sent down a beam of light. It struck one of the officers' arms, Deputy Good, and he could feel the heat from it. He felt tingling. His arm was hanging outside of the window. Well, earlier he had been bit by his son's baby pet alligator, and it had a wound on his finger, which was not serious, but it was painful and inflamed. And they raced off. They were quite scared, pulled into a diner and parked, and he realized he wasn't feeling any pain on his finger. Pulled off the Band-Aid, and the cut was completely healed. So there's quite a few cases like that of relatively minor conditions, but all the way from colds to cancer. People healed of back pain, stomach issues, kidney disease, liver disease, heart disease, bunch of cancer cases, very serious conditions as well. So some are really dramatic, and some are just sort of like, why would they heal this person of a cold?
0: Well, Preston, like the first case you mentioned, are the medical professionals baffled?
1: They are. They leave, these cases leave a long line of really upset, often doctors and nurses even. Some of these cases are pretty well verified. So
0: Why would they
1: there
0: be
1: was a med.
0: upset? Because they don't know?
1: Yeah. Often patients are very reluctant to explain how this healing took place. I'll give you an example.
0: Do they know?
1: No, the patients don't tell them. I always ask
0: No,
1: them, why
0: but
1: wouldn't you say?
0: do the patients know?
1: Oh yeah. Well, in most cases, yeah.
0: They do.
1: There are
0: Okay.
1: some people who've been taken on board and told they were sick, and they didn't know it. And the ET said, "Oh yeah, you're quite ill. We'll fix you." But usually, I would say 95% of the cases, yeah, the patients are aware of the healing.
0: Pretty dramatic, isn't it?
1: Oh yeah, and a lot more common than people realize. Because I started, you know, researching this subject, and I realized pretty much every major researcher out there has cases like these. Because I initially thought this must be rare, but John Mack has multiple cases. David Jacobs, Bud Hopkins—he never wrote about it. I had to corner him at a convention. He says, "Oh yes, I've got several cases." But Timothy Green Beckley, Richard and Lee Boylan, Artie Six Killer Clark, Gordon Creighton, Barbara Lamb, I mean, all of them. Constance Clear, Tony Dodd, Anne Druffel, Edith Fiore, Leonard Stringfield, Timothy Good, Cynthia Hind, an African researcher. More researchers have these cases than don't. Jim and Cora Lorenzen, Wendell Stevens. I can go on. Most major researchers have multiple cases of this kind.
0: Are the illnesses all kinds too?
1: Right across the board. In fact, I ended up putting a list together, and it was shocking because I mean, you could practically name any body part and it's healed. Again, some very serious conditions and minor ones as well. Angioma, malformation of the blood vessels in the vein, arthritis, asthma, burns, lots of cases involving cancer, but Crohn's disease, colds, flus, diabetes, diphtheria, gallstones, fibromyalgia, fever, just about everything you can think of, leukemia, paralysis, muscular dystrophy,
0: Jeez.
1: polio, rheumatism, stroke, tuberculosis. It's incredible how many different types of cases there are. Eye problems, dental problems, you name it.
0: Preston, how does the medical community respond to these incredible miracles that occur? What do they say?
1: Well, they'll usually say something like, maybe you were misdiagnosed, or this is a spontaneous remission that we cannot explain. Spontaneous remission is a well-verified medical phenomena. or someone will be sick, and then suddenly they're not, and they can't explain it. And I wonder if a good number of these cases that are reported as spontaneous remission are, in fact, intervention of some kind.
0: Well, the misdiagnosis excuse, in most cases, I would assume the patient has been going to that medical practitioner. So I don't think they'll talk about misdiagnosis on that case, would they?
1: Well, sometimes it does come up, but that's usually their excuse. I think it depends on the individual, because again, they have a real hard time explaining this. There was one case I looked into personally involving a gentleman by the name of Reverend Michael Carter. He's pretty well known in this field. He was diagnosed with a
0: clot. He's been a show guest of ours. He's been on the program.
1: He's pretty well known. He had a blood clot in his leg. His leg swelled up to more than twice its normal size. He went to the doctor. The doctor was pretty upset with him. He said, "You should have come in much earlier. This is a potentially fatal condition we're dealing with here." And prescribed him a whole list of vitamins and medicine, prescription medicines to deal with this. And told him, "You need to come in every week or two, and we'll follow this very closely. But this is a very serious condition." And he went home, and it wasn't long after this that he was visited by, well, we call them Nordics. I don't like that term. I call them human-looking ETs, because they're not all necessarily Nordic in appearance. These figures that he saw were, he said that they were about 6-7 feet tall, very muscular, appeared in his bedroom, and held up their hand and hit him with a beam of light, which caused him to pass out. And he woke up the next morning, and his leg was normal size. He said it looked as if his veins and arteries had been rerouted. And he went to the doctor just a few days later, and the doctor was absolutely stunned and asked him what happened. And again, Michael Carter just kind of played coy, didn't say, and said, "Just be happy for me." But yeah, his doctor was pretty upset. They generally don't react well.
0: Where do the healings generally occur? In the room the person's in or aboard the craft?
1: You have basically a few scenarios going on here. If it's a very serious illness, like cancer or a major disease, often people will be taken on board. So you're going to see about 50% of the cases really take place on board a craft. But another category of about 25% are when people are just outside walking, perhaps driving around. A UFO shows up and sends down a beam of light or circles around their car or something like this, and they're healed. There's another category, equally about 20% or so, where ETs will just come into a person's bedroom and heal them there. A good example is Jim Law of Gainesville, Florida, who was suffering from a hernia. And he had lifelong visitations by gray ETs and wasn't very happy about it, actually, and kind of gotten over his fear of it. But these little grays show up and he says, "Hey, if you're going to take me, why don't you heal me of this hernia?" It was a serious hernia. He had to have an operation, which was scheduled. And they said, "We know of this condition that you speak of, and we will repair it." It's pretty much a direct quote. And used a little handheld instrument and healed him. And then he asked them, and I thought this was so interesting, "Why are you taking me?" And they said, "We are interested in your genetic potential to live a long time."
0: Well, stay with us, Preston. We're going to take a short break, but we'll come back and pick it up right there as we talk about the healing power of UFOs right here on Coast to Coast AM.
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1: 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If you're eligible, sign up, and Tom's here to tell you about a little TV show.
2: Yeah, we're going to have a lot of fun on this one. So earlier, we told you about Strange Universe that we're doing. Well, we have another show we're going to do, and it's called, get ready, it's called Paranormal Date. 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
1: And the one we'll pick from the three, I guess, Tom, right?
2: Yeah, well, what happens is that one person will go on this blind speed date with the three, and then we'll get two from there, and then we're going to send those people off on a date somewhere really cool, like a haunted place or something like that, and see how it works out, and we're going to film all of it.
1: I love that. And here's something for you to build up that immune system.
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4: Whether it's physical activity, obesity, diet, smoking, low on hormones, stress, sleep disorders, or your age, can be supported by reducing inflammation and aiding the body to heal itself appropriately. A stem cell is a cell waiting to be told what it needs to be. If there is inflammation, that inflammation needs to be stopped. High blood pressure, high cholesterol, kidney disease, various types of cancer, depression, autoimmune disorders, osteoporosis, even fatty liver are chronic signs of inflammation and can be aided by supporting the body's ability to protect those cells that it needs. And that is the purpose of ImmuStem and AdaptiStem together, supporting the body to

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0: And welcome back. George Norrie along with Preston Dennett. We'll take calls with Preston next hour here on Coast to Coast. Preston, does it appear that after the ETs do the healing, do they keep coming back to the individual or do they just move on?
1: I think you have sort of a bell curve there. I can't say that if you're going to get a healing by ETs, more than likely you are a contactee. About 50% of the cases involve people who've had a history of encounters. But there are a number of people who've been healed on multiple occasions. So the answer is both yes and no, because sometimes it's a one-off, and sometimes no, people will have ETs come back and basically maintain their health. A good example is Jim Sparks, a well-known contactee who actually didn't need to use hypnosis to remember his encounters. The ETs came to him and healed him of a very serious condition of flu, told him that he was actually quite a lot more ill than he realized, and reminded him that they had made a deal with him that if he ever got sick, that they would come around and help him get better. And they did. And he had another encounter where he was taken on board. This is so interesting and really unusual. They handed him this clear container of the noxious black tar-like liquid, very gummy, very thick. And he said, "This is our gift to you." And he's thinking to himself, "What kind of gift is this?" It smelled real bad. And they said, "We pulled this out of your lungs. You need to stop smoking." And showed him images of him very ill. And what's interesting to me about that case is I have another one just like it. The only difference is the shape of the container. But the ETs told this other gentleman, you know, showed him this black sort of goo and said, "This is our gift to you," and told him he needs to stop smoking. But the container was, I think, rectangular in his case, whereas the other was round. But essentially the same exact type of encounter. They later pulled him on board and told him, "You need to stop smoking marijuana. This is not the life we had planned for you." So, some people are followed quite closely by the ETs.
0: But some ETs are not helping everybody who has got an affliction or is sick. Why is that?
1: Yeah, this is one of the million-dollar questions. It's a real enigma because there are contactees who have regular contact and are still suffering from some very serious conditions. And the ETs aren't healing them, and it's hard to say why. Though in some cases, the ETs will tell the person that this is karmic, and this is an illness or a condition or an injury that you basically chose, and that you will be learning some lessons from this. I can't say that that's true of all cases, but that certainly could be why some people are being healed and others aren't. Very hard to say. I couldn't give you a real authoritative answer to that because we just don't know.
0: But they do follow up with those that they've helped?
1: Yes, absolutely. Most people who are contactees have had contacts since early childhood, and it goes on throughout their lives. And it can be just a few encounters for some people, others a lot more. But generally, it's a lifelong thing all the way until you're elderly. It can slow down once people get quite old, but I've got a number of cases where people were in their 70s and they were healed. One gentleman, he was healed of an enlarged prostate. So another lady in England, Elsie was her name, she was visited and healed of jaundice. So there's a number of cases involving people who are quite old who are healed. But some people just have a single one-off as well, with no history of encounters.
0: But not every disease is life-threatening, is it?
1: No, and this is another curious facet to all this. There was a case by Leonard Stringfield, involving a gentleman by the name of Chuck Doyle, a 13-year-old kid, actually, from Florence, Kentucky, who stepped outside his home. He was suffering from a bad head cold, and there was a UFO hovering over his neighbor's yard, sort of manta ray-shaped craft, and sending down a beam of light. And no sooner did Chuck Doyle step outside when this beam of light starts coming towards him, and he realizes it. So he turns to run, not fast enough. This beam of light hits him. He said it was like being hit by a bucket of ice water, because he froze. He froze in a 45-degree position, leaning over the ground, trying to run away. And as soon as this beam of light hit him, he said all these images filled his mind. Mathematical equations, geometric shapes, weird landscapes, things like this. It was just for a brief moment, the beam retracted. He fell to the ground, slightly scraped up his face, but went running inside and told his mom, who ran outside just in time to see this object moving off. But that's when they both realized his head cold was gone. So I've got a number of cases of people healed of just a head cold or something like this. Now, why ETs would do this, whether this was intentional, is hard to say. Perhaps the healing was just a byproduct of being struck by the beam of light. But yeah, there are a whole lot of cases of people healed of really minor conditions.
0: With the technology that the ETs possess, are they using that primarily to cure people?
1: I would say that absolutely. This is one of the major ET agendas. Thomas Bullard, a folklorist and UFO researcher, was really the first to do a statistical analysis and study of onboard UFO encounters. And he found that the one experience that varies the least is being physically examined, taken on board a craft, put in a chair or a table, and being examined. And this is when the healings take place. So the question is, you know, how common would this be? There was a study by MUFON, which studied physiological effects, and found that about 10% of the cases that they looked into involved healings. Whereas Edith Fiore, who wrote a book called Encounters, she said 50% of the people that she has studied were healed. The Free organization found about 50% as well. So it's a lot more common, and that is, I think, one of the primary reasons people are taken on board. And of course, they'll use their technology for all kinds of things, such as examining nuclear power stations or hydroelectric dams, mines, things like this. They can pull people on board with their beams of light, levitate them, pull them through walls. Their technology is exceedingly advanced, to the point it seems almost like magic. But healing, for sure, is one of the major uses of their technology. And healings often involve some form of light. The things they can do with light are off the charts. But healing is definitely one of them. They can open up a person's body, look inside of it, close it right back up like there's no scar whatsoever. So yeah, it's usually light technology of some kind that they use for healings.
0: Preston, do we have testimony from medical professionals who have had patients and then they are miraculously fixed? Do we have statements from doctors?
1: Absolutely, yeah. Some of these cases are very well verified. I would say the most well-documented case I could find involved a lady who was suffering from Chagas disease. Her name was Bernadette Gomez. Chagas disease is caused by an infection from the triatomine beetle, and it can be fatal. It causes fever, headaches, heart damage, inflammation, and her condition was deteriorating despite having had several surgeries. Now, her case caught the attention of General Paulo Uchoa, a 3-star general in the Brazilian army, and he's kind of the pioneer of Brazilian ufology. Very well educated, and has studied an enormous number of cases and heard about her case. And she was healed in full view of some people. A UFO came down and picked her up. ETs appeared, healed her using blue light. They returned her to the hospital, and they could find no trace of Chagas disease. Now, General Ochoa and his daughter, Denise Ochoa Slater, were able to obtain the medical records, which showed this miraculous healing. And it's one of many very well-documented cases. There was another, Carl Higdon, very famous case involving an oil worker and hunter from Rawlins, Wyoming, who was out hunting and saw this humanoid figure. He was actually shooting at an elk. The bullet stopped in mid-flight, dropped to the ground, and he turns and sees this humanoid figure who walks up to him, gives him a pill, which Carl, for some reason, obediently swallowed, was taken on board a craft, had a long involved encounter. He saw elk in a glass case inside this UFO, which, by the way, was much larger on the inside than it was appeared to be on the outside. But long story short, he was returned without much memory of this at all, ended up going under hypnosis with Dr. Leo Sprinkle. But they found out that two conditions that he had were healed, very well verified. He had tubercular scars on his lungs, which were chronic. These shouldn't be going away, but they were gone. And he was also cured of kidney stones. So there's some of these cases are very well verified.
0: What I find fascinating, Preston, is these are happening to people who have real illnesses and ailments, and then they're gone, and they're all tied to UFOs. It's not like they say, my illness is gone, but I don't know how it happened.
1: Exactly. Well, here's a really interesting case, which kind of speaks to that. Mrs. Sabine was suffering from kidney failure, and she went to her doctor. He was very upset with her because she hadn't gone to the bathroom in 3 days. And he said, you're in total kidney failure. You need to go to the emergency room right now. Well, she, before she went to the emergency room, went home to call her family and say, pray for me. I'm going to the emergency room. Called a few friends, called her employer, and said, I am leaving now. And this is, you know, what I'm going through. Didn't managed to get out of the door because she collapsed on her bed. And these short little sort of brown-skinned beings showed up, not grays, just this sort of uniquely described humanoid. And she was going in and out of consciousness as they worked on her, sort of massaging her abdomen. She couldn't quite tell what they were doing. But woke up the next morning and she was fine. She went to the bathroom. She went to her doctor, who was very upset. He says, I must have misdiagnosed you. You're fine. What happened? And she said, well, I think angels healed me. And that's what she told her family. That's what she told everybody. Though she knew these probably weren't angels because they looked quite different than the classic angel. Well, she got her answer a few months later when she was taken on board and found herself inside a craft, the whole rounded room, indirect lighting. These short little beings were there again. And they used this, she described this instrument that I've heard a number of times. Travis Walton described this actually when he was taken on board. It's this curved sort of metallic tray almost that kind of fits over your torso and shines a light down. Well, she's describing this and she said it projected a holographic image of of her organs, the inside of her body, in full living color. And they slid it around and adjusted it, and they showed her her kidney, and they said, look, your kidney is healthy. You're doing much better. And they slid it around, and they put it over her liver and projected an image, full color, of her liver, and told her, do you see all these black spots on it? And she said, yes. And they said, your liver is very unhealthy. You need to stop drinking Diet Coke. You're drinking too much Diet Coke and it's damaging your liver. So the point is, you know, she thought maybe these were angels or something. And I think a lot of people might be using that description to explain these away. Like another lady, diagnosed with breast cancer, religious, she prayed to God. She and her husband got down on their hands and knees and prayed for a healing. She woke up and found herself surrounded by little gray ETs. Didn't really tell her anything. She was passing in and out of consciousness and woke up the next morning and thought, oh gosh, that was weird. What could that have meant? And went to the doctor, and of course they could no longer find any trace of her cancer. So I think some of these cases are being misinterpreted. We're calling them angels when perhaps they're ETs.
0: We're going to come back in a moment with Preston Dennett and take your phone calls. Fascinating discussion of UFOs and the healing power of UFOs.
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6: It's 5 o'clock. Good morning. This is your wake-up call for Tuesday, September 1st. I'm Amy King. 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September, seriously?
7: Where did the summer go?
6: It's still here. We got 3 more weeks of summer. But you know what it means? It means that I can change out my dishes and put my fall dishes out. I can get my autumn stuff out.
7: I thought you were about to say Halloween Christmas decorations.
6: No. One holiday at a time.
7: Okay.
6: I got to go dig out my Halloween, though. It's too early. Is it too early? When's too early for Halloween? You guys tell me. I don't think Halloween starts on July 5th, as many people, especially in Southern California, do. But when's too early? Hit us up on the talkback. Let us know. Here's what's ahead on Wake Up Call. L.A. County has sued State Farm Insurance, claiming it mishandled claims filed by Eaton and Palisades fire survivors. The suit seeks reparation costs for individual policyholders. State Farm denies it has mishandled any claims, saying it has paid out more than $6 billion to LA fire victims. Jurors returned a verdict of guilty in the first-degree murder trial of Dwayne Keefe D. Davis. The jury deliberated for less than 3 hours yesterday before deciding that Davis orchestrated the 1996 killing of Tupac Shakur. In closing arguments, the prosecutor argued that Davis's own words prove he set up the drive-by shooting. Davis's attorney countered that there was no evidence placing him in Las Vegas that night. The Supreme Court has given the green light to construction to continue for the White House ballroom. The justices ruled 5-4 yesterday to grant Trump's emergency request to block a lower court ruling that would have halted construction. Well, that ruling all but assures that Trump's going to be able to complete the project by the end of his term before any of the legal challenges are resolved. The president held an Oval Office meeting yesterday to talk about plans to reduce more prescription drug costs, including lowering the cost of GLPs to $50 a month. Wow. ABC's Karen Travers is going to join us at 5:20 to tell us about what reporters wanted to know about, and that is whether the U.S. strikes on missile launchers in Iran may lead to all-out war again. She's going to join us, tell us more about that. Also, Anthropic in a lot of hot water legally for allegedly stealing a whole lot of intellectual property with its new AI. ABC's Mike Dubusky joins us in just a couple of minutes to tell us what they're being accused of stealing. And where's the beef? All that beef coming in from other countries that the president is allowing in tariff-free to try to bring down prices. Jim Ryan says it might be stuck. He'll tell us where and whether it will be cheaper. That's coming up a little bit later on Wake Up Call. Let's get started with some of the stories coming out of the KFI 24-hour newsroom. State Farm is disputing claims in a new lawsuit that it's not doing right by LA fire survivors.
8: LA County Supervisor Catherine Barger says Eaton fire survivors in her district have faced
9: delays in processing claims and payments, repeated changes in adjusters, sometimes up to 10 to 15,
8: and outright denials stopping them from rebuilding. She and Supervisor Lindsay Horvath are behind a new county lawsuit against State Farm.
10: It's time for State Farm to truly be there and be the good neighbor they promised Angelenos they would be.
8: State Farm says it's been a good neighbor, processing billions in claims, and it strongly disagrees with how it's being portrayed. Jason Athenson, KFI News.
6: LA County DA Nathan Hochman says a decision has not yet been made on whether to ask for the death penalty for singer David, who's charged with killing a 14-year-old girl.
11: We had invited David Anthony Burke's prior counsel to submit what's called a mitigation packet to the district attorney's office for consideration. A mitigation packet are factors that we are to consider why we should not bring the death penalty in this case.
6: He says the DA's office hasn't received that yet. The singer pleaded not guilty yesterday to murder and other crimes related to the death of Celeste Rivas Hernandez. He's now being represented by a public defender because his private legal team withdrew from the case. A surge of voter fraud investigations in the U.S. is scheduled to start today. That's according to CNN. They report that California is one of nine states being targeted by the Department of Homeland Security. California is already investigating voter fraud, led by First Assistant U.S. Attorney Bill Asaley's office in L.A. Monday, he told KFI's John Colbelt that two people have been arrested so far.
5: Brenda Brown, who was paying homeless people to register to vote. We charged a guy last week who was not a citizen, who was registered to vote. And we have, I suspect, more arrests coming.
6: The woman in L.A., Brenda Brown, convicted of paying people on Skid Row to register to vote and to sign petitions, has been sentenced to 18 months probation and 120 hours of community service. She could have gotten up to 5 years in prison. Let's take a first look at your morning commute. Say good morning to Will Kohlschreiber. We've got a crash in Long Beach on the 710.
12: And a freeway closure as a result. Northbound side of the 710. All the lanes are shut down there between the 91 and Long Beach Boulevard. We had an early morning problem, and they still have all those lanes closed. They said possibly another couple of hours. So we'll get more details on that, but do not head north on the 710, headed towards the 91. It is shut down there from the 91 up to Long Beach Boulevard. Another bad crash happened late last night around 11:30 on the northbound side of the 15 at Foothill Boulevard. Pickup truck versus a semi. The semi went over the side, and it's carrying about 2,000 pounds of ion lithium batteries. So they're very cautiously picking up that mess. The two right lanes are blocked. The three left lanes are open. You can get by. And there is a backup. It's going to cost you a little time. With Southern California's most accurate traffic reports, I'm Will Kohlschreiber.
6: Will, those batteries are not on fire yet.
12: They are not on fire.
6: Okay,
12: no,
6: good. Let's hopefully keep it that way. Because once those careful things ignite, man, you cannot put them out.
12: Put them out. Yep.
6: All right. Let's say good morning now to ABC's Mike DeBusky. Mike, Anthropic has a big lawsuit on its hands for allegedly stealing intellectual property.
13: Yes,
6: intellectual property of what?
13: Music, specifically from music companies Sony Music and Warner Chappell, both music publishers. They allege that Anthropic, the maker of Claude, engaged in what they call a brazen campaign of intellectual property theft, basically accusing these companies of good old-fashioned music piracy. According to these publishers, Anthropic illegally acquired their songs by going through these sort of illegal torrents, shady downloads, and using that IP to train their large language model Claude. What's more, they say they went even one step further and removed the copyright information from those files as they were ingesting it into that large language model. The amount of copyrighted works here is innumerable, according to the lawsuit, but they include songs you're probably familiar with, things like Ain't No Mountain High Enough, September, All I Want for Christmas Is You, Eye of the Tiger, some pretty big songs here. And the complaint says tens of thousands of these allegedly infringed works are at play. They're asking for $150,000 for every allegedly pirated song, plus $25,000 for every song where the copyright information was allegedly removed.
6: Okay, so that's going to add up to a lot.
13: Yes.
6: So they're saying that the AI used those songs to teach itself how to sing, basically? Are they taking the songs, reproducing them, and then selling them off as their own?
13: So this is an important bit of nuance here. The thing at play, the thing that's at the center of this lawsuit, is not whether it is legal to use songs, copyrighted material, to train a large language model. It's more about how Anthropic went about getting that information. So if we go back to September of last year, Anthropic settled a case from the literary world, which accused it of largely the same thing, pirating information, intellectual property from shady online sources. In this case, it was ebooks, not necessarily music. Mm-hmm. But that case is potentially instructive because many of the same arguments are showing up again here. Anthropic, again, as we said last September, agreed to settle that case for $1.5 billion. But in doing so, the judge drew a line between training and piracy, basically saying it's cool for an AI company to use copyrighted works to train models for whatever reason, whether it be you want to have this thing be more proficient at writing songs, you want it to have some context on, you know, music history, whatever it happens to be. they just have to go about acquiring those works legally. And what, you know, was coming out during that period of time when, you know, there was this scramble to find as much training data as you possibly can to ingest into your model, because the more training data, the smarter the, you know, model's going to be, and so on and so forth. You know, it seems like, according to these cases, many of these publishers think that Anthropic, you know, went the cheaper route. They went to these kind of shadier websites and, you know, pirated the music as opposed to paying for it.
6: Okay, so if they would have gone to the person who wrote Eye of the Tiger, one of my favorite songs.
13: Of course.
6: If they went to the publisher and said, hey, we want to purchase rights to it or whatever, it would have been different, kind of like with radio play or that kind of stuff.
13: Exactly.
6: Okay, so
13: that's really what's at play here. But you also have to think from Anthropic's point of view, like, that's a lot of money, right?
6: Yep.
13: Like, you know, not to pull back the curtain on radio, but like, it's expensive when we play music, right? Like, it can be, especially, you know, if we don't get the proper permissions to do so. You know, often that comes with monetary payment. And when you're talking about a company like Anthropic that just needs so much music, right? Like, they need just tons of just stuff from around the internet to train these models, you know, that can add up pretty quickly for them. But, you know, depending on how this potential case goes, like, this could also potentially add up for them, you know, if it ends up they find that, like, they were actually, you know, pirating these things in an illegal way.
6: Okay, we'll be watching it. ABC's Mike DeBusky, thanks so much for the info, as always.
13: Of course, take care.
6: All right, let's get back to some of the stories coming out of the KFI 24-hour newsroom. Search and rescue efforts continue in Arizona for one person still missing following flash flooding at the Grand Canyon. The search has been delayed because of the weather. The flood threat isn't over. Meteorologist Melissa Griffin says flood watches are in effect for much of Arizona.
14: Yeah, I've been watching these heavy downpours kind of slowly moving through, and we have a widespread flood threat all the way from southern Arizona right into south central Utah, even into parts of western Colorado.
6: At least two people were killed in the flooding Saturday. Officials have barred tourists from staying at lodges and hotels inside Grand Canyon National Park and have issued emergency water restrictions for local residents. The death toll in Nepal and China has topped 1,000 as rescue teams search for thousands of people still missing after the catastrophic flash flooding. Most of those deaths are in Nepal. The number of missing people stands at more than 4,000. The scale of last week's disasters hampering rescue efforts, with landslides and destroyed roads cutting off remote areas. In Nepal, rescuers are racing to reach hundreds of hydropower workers believed to be trapped in tunnels. The Secretary of the Army has stepped down. ABC's Karen Hua says Dan Driscoll resigned last night.
15: He was the youngest Army Secretary in history. He was confirmed just 18 months ago, sworn in by his old law school friend, Vice President J.D. Vance. Sources say his exit follows growing tension with Hegseth over the firing and sidelining of senior officers.
6: She says Driscoll had become popular on Capitol Hill and had a direct line to the White House through J.D. Vance. Jurors in the Lindsey Clancy murder trial in Massachusetts are set to enter their fourth day of deliberations. They must decide whether to hold the 36-year-old criminally responsible for killing her three young children in 2023. The jury began deliberating last Thursday. There's been no communication with the judge suggesting how things might be going. Clancy's defense claims postpartum psychosis led to her actions. A new liquid infant formula with whole milk is coming into the market. ABC's Yuri Benajud says the formula by Abbott is premixed and is the only whole milk option available in the U.S.
16: While formula made with whole milk does have some properties that are closer to breast milk, it still needs added oils and nutrients to meet baby's needs.
6: Liquid formula also undergoes an additional sterilization step. President Trump is touting a new plan to make healthcare more affordable through drug pricing agreements with manufacturers. He says the U.S. has been building up a strategic reserve of prescription drugs.
17: These materials are critical for life-saving medicines used to treat seizures, bacterial infections, high blood pressure, and organ failure, and especially in times of need.
6: He says other countries will now pay more for medications so Americans can pay less. When we come back, of course, the president held that Oval Office meeting wanting to talk about plans to reduce prescription drug costs, including lowering GLPs to like $50 a month. ABC's Karen Travers is going to join us next to tell us about what reporters wanted to know about, and that is whether the U.S. strikes on missile launchers in Iran may lead to all-out war again. From your Toyota Dealers Traffic Center, we make it easy. There's a crash on the 15.
12: It's in the Rancho Cucamonga area, I-15. It's the northbound side, right around Foothill Boulevard. Pickup truck and a semi. This happened late last night. The truck went over the side there. And it's not so much the damage caused in this crash, but what the truck was hauling, a whole bunch of lithium-ion batteries. They're not on fire. Hope the CHP and people there want to make sure it stays that way. But you're on the brakes all the way back from, it looks like, about the 10 freeway all the way up to almost Foothill Boulevard. So really slow there on that northbound drive. Southbound, as you come through the Cajon Pass, a few brake lights there from the very top of the summit down to Highway 138. We still have huge problems in the Long Beach area. Northbound side of the 710 freeway is shut down basically from Pacific Coast Highway all the way up to the 91. The northbound side just closed as they continue some sort of activity there. We're trying to figure out the exact nature of that SIG alert, technically a SIG alert from Caltrans. We'll keep an eye on that with Southern California's most accurate traffic reports. I'm Will Coleshrock.
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0: On the next Bill Handel show, can the president actually change the name of Lake Ontario to Lake Trump? Lake America.
17: We're going to be changing the name of Lake Ontario, effective immediately, to Lake America.
0: And that's coming up today.

0: It's 5:21 on your wake-up call this Tuesday morning, September 1st. Okay, it's going to be Christmas soon, in a matter of days, isn't it? I know, too soon. Here's what we're following in the KFI 24-hour newsroom. Singer David Duback in court in October as he awaits trial in the death of a 14-year-old girl whose remains were found in the trunk of his Tesla. The 21-year-old singer pleaded not guilty yesterday to murder and other charges. He's now being represented by a public defender after his team of attorneys withdrew from the case. County Supervisor Janice Hahn has asked Governor Newsom to intervene and stop the eradication of more than 2,000 mule deer from Catalina Island. Without the governor's intervention, efforts to eliminate the herd could start as early as today. Hahn says getting rid of the deer will have consequences, including increased fire danger on the island. Governor Newsom has launched a Made in California campaign. It'll allow manufacturers to put an official state label on qualifying products from food and beverages to electronics, aerospace, biotech. The state says the program will help local manufacturers stand out and attract customers. Manufacturers can apply now to be certified to use the label. I would be likely to buy something if it said Made in California. I like that idea. Let's say good morning now to ABC's Karen Travers. Karen, the president held a meeting in the Oval Office yesterday. He did it to announce the price of several more drugs being reduced for Americans and expanding TrumpRx. But when he opened it up for questions, the first one was, are we going to be back at all-out war with Iran?
1: Yeah, and there wasn't much clarity from the president on this. The question was whether the strikes that we saw earlier this week targeting Iran are now a resumption of strikes in a limited campaign or a return to full-scale war. Of course, we saw in July nearly two straight weeks of strikes against Iranian targets. But then in August, things have quieted down and the administration had shifted to what they were calling an economic pressure campaign, more talk of sanctions, and we didn't see any strikes. The president didn't really answer that question. He again said that Iran is a failed nation. He said that they don't have a navy, they don't have an air force, but pushed, he did leave open the possibility of a potential for increased escalation, saying, quote, that doesn't mean we won't smack them. We'll see what happens. That is something we've heard from him before, kind of leaving it dangling like that, but really not much clarity from the president or the White House yesterday on what might come next.
0: He sure uses terms that are easy to understand, though. It doesn't mean we won't smack them.
1: Mm-hmm.
0: Yeah. And yeah. Have there been any additional strikes? I know that they said that they, CENTCOM said that they hit two rocket launchers mm-hmm. because they were going to attempt to lay more mines in the mm-hmm. Strait of Hormuz. Has there been anything else since then?
1: We have not seen anything since then. We saw the Iranians strike back by targeting U.S. bases in Jordan. The military says all of those were intercepted. But other than that, there hasn't been a retaliation by the U.S. for that strike.
0: Okay. ABC's Karen Travers, thanks so much for the update. Appreciate it.
1: Thank you.
0: Okay. Southern California could be in the path of a tropical storm or maybe even a hurricane by the weekend. Meteorologist Jason Farhang, known online as Weather Daddy, tells KFI's Monks and Merrill, it's still too early to tell exactly what's going to happen, but the weather models are looking like something will happen.
2: For about a week, it's been consistency and it has not let go at all. It's continuing to show Southern California of some sort of tropical activity.
0: A hurricane has never made landfall in the state. Right now, the storm system, named 95E, is churning off the coast of Baja California. They're saying that it could form an eye by Thursday, and then we'll have to wait and see what happens after that. Remember a couple years ago when Hurricane Hillary, that became Tropical Storm Hillary, and then it kind of petered out by the time it got to us? Still caused a lot of rain, so we'll have to wait and see what happened. A 19-year-old from Beverly Hills has been arrested in the stabbing death of a homeless man. The man was killed late Sunday night behind an apartment building in Beverly Hills. Police were called about a fight in the alley and found a man suffering from a neck wound. He died at the hospital. The 19-year-old was treated for his injuries and was later arrested on suspicion of murder. A 17-year-old girl in North Carolina has been charged with murder in connection with the killings of three people at the Islamic Center of San Diego. Prosecutors say instead of calling 911, Sarah Santiago live streamed the attack in May.
3: That person is guilty of the crime, just as if he or she had personally done all of the acts necessary to constitute the crime.
0: Forsyth County DA Jim O'Neill says Santiago was indicted by a grand jury on three counts of first-degree murder and one count of conspiracy to commit first-degree murder. Prosecutors say the teen agreed and planned with the attackers before the shooting to stream it and to release the manifesto justifying the attack. Condo owners in San Clemente are pushing back against $26,000 emergency assessment bills they've received from their HOA.
4: Residents say the Homeowner Association has threatened to put liens on homes if they don't get their money to replace the roofs.
5: HOAs will dress up just a special assessment as an emergency assessment to try to push it through faster.
4: HOA specialist Kirk Pearson with L.S. Carlson Law Firm says the HOA offering a payment plan option means it may not be an emergency.
5: If it's something that they can split up over months and months and months to have paid, tend to cut against the idea that it's an emergency.
4: Homeowners say the HOA is suggesting taking out a loan or equity from their home or dipping into their retirement to pay the charge. Michael Crozier, KFI News.
0: A former LAPD officer indicted again for a fatal shooting in 2015 has pleaded not guilty. The first charge was dismissed earlier this year. The new indictment of Clifford Proctor was handed down by a grand jury on August 18th. It was unsealed yesterday. Proctor and his partner had removed Brendan Glenn from his dog from a restaurant in Venice. Glenn later got into a fight with a bouncer outside another business, leading to his arrest. During a struggle, Proctor allegedly shot Glenn twice in the back. President Trump has called on lawmakers to give Hollywood a hand up.
6: Trump has called on Congress to immediately create a federal production incentive for film and television. The idea has been floated around since major production houses have been farming out work to other countries. On social media, Trump said that the Republicans and Democrats should, quote, craft legislation to save the movie, television, and entertainment business here in America. Trump went on to praise actor John Voight, who is a Hollywood ambassador for Trump and has been working on some legislation. Jason Campidonia, KFI News.
0: The LA County Board of Supervisors has announced a public comment registration system they say will make it easier for residents to participate in meetings.
7: The system will let people who want to speak by phone or in person register for one or more agenda items and receive real-time text notifications when an item is being considered. County officials say this system eliminates the need for callers to use access codes or PINs and replaces the raise hand feature. And if they get disconnected, they keep their place in line. You can register online at publiccomment.lacounty.gov. A voice will announce registered speakers' names when it's time to speak. The system set to debut today. Mark Rauner, KFI News.
0: Winemakers in Napa Valley could be in trouble as demand falls and grapes are left on the vine.
8: According to Silicon Valley Bank's 2026 wine industry report, about half of California wineries are not making a profit, and the industry lost over $1 billion last year. Sales and tasting room visits are down, and fewer people, especially younger ones, are drinking wine. On top of industry-wide challenges, many farmers in Northern California say they're facing financial trouble because of new state rules about groundwater use. Tammy Trujillo, KFI News.
0: All I can say is I'm doing my part to keep them in business.
9: This is despite Amy King.
0: Dodgers catcher Will Smith is expected to return from the injured list today. Smith hasn't played since June 5th after he suffered a neck injury. He just finished a five-game rehab assignment with the AAA Oklahoma City Comets. The Dodgers start a nine-game homestand tonight, and your official home for Dodger baseball is AM 570 LA Sports. Tonight, your back-to-back world champion Dodgers take on the Cardinals. First pitch goes out just after 7. Labor Day is almost here. This Friday, Saturday, Sunday, and Monday only, Hoffie bacon-wrapped hot dogs, 14-ounce packages, are just $5.99 at Superior Grocers. 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
9: Sounds so good.
0: I know, right? Still to come on Wake Up Call, all that beef coming in from other countries, the president is allowing in tariff-free to try to bring down the price of beef. Jim Ryan says it might be stuck. He's going to tell us where and whether it's actually going to be cheaper. Southland weather from KFI, mostly sunny, just a little bit cooler. Highs in the low to mid 70s at the beaches, low to mid 80s for Metro LA and Inland OC, 80s to about 90 for the valleys in IE, 70s to mid 80s with gusty winds in the Antelope Valley, about the same for tomorrow and Thursday. 64 now in Mission Viejo. It's 65 in Irvine. We've got a crash in Echo Park on the 101.
9: Just the newest of several messes, really big problems out there. First of all, the 101 freeway southbound, right there at Alvarado, six vehicles involved in a crash. That all started just a little while ago when somebody was driving northbound in the southbound lanes and hit a bunch of cars. So that has to be sorted out. Traffic on both sides of the 101 jammed up in that area. The westbound 134 at the 5, we've got a crash. The three right lanes are blocked. This is a solo crash involving a semi-truck. Took out the some dividers there, some K-rail. So that has to be picked up. The semi is probably going to need a big rig tow truck. And I'm not sure if it's on its side or not, but it is definitely clogging things up there. Big delays on the northbound side of the 710 out of Long Beach, starting at Willow all the way up to the 91. All the lanes are closed. We had a crash, and now there's some sort of major police investigation. Trying to get more details on that. If you're caught in that backup or any backup, let us know what you see. Pound 250 on your cell phone. Keyword KFI traffic.
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1: Oh, yeah.
0: 5:35 is the time on your wake-up call this Tuesday morning, September 1st. I'm Amy King. Thanks so much for starting your day with us. Here's what we're following in the KFI 24-hour newsroom. A former Wells Fargo banker has been sentenced to 5 years in prison for his role in a COVID-19 benefits fraud scheme. It's crazy after all this time that these still are coming up and still getting prosecuted all these years later. Nair Madadi pleaded guilty to conspiracy last year. Prosecutors say he stole the identities of disabled people in long-term care facilities. Madadi's brother also pleaded guilty. He'll be spending 2 years behind bars. The Burbank butt sniffer is back. Kalis Crowder was arrested in Glendale Friday after he was caught, as they say, hunkered down in a store, getting close to people to try to smell them. Police say he'd done something similar at the Marshalls on Brand Boulevard a little earlier. Crowder was located on South Brand Boulevard and was arrested for violating his parole. He's currently being held without bail. Thrill seekers, mark your calendars. September 16th is the official opening date for Universal Studios' new Fast and Furious Hollywood Drift roller coaster. The ride features cars that spin 360 degrees to give the feeling of a drifting race car. The opening comes after nearby residents in Toluca Lake complained about riders' screams being heard all day long during testing. Universal says it is adding more sound barriers and says the ride was built with sound reduction technology. At 6:05, it's Handle on the News. Bill's back today. We've got two people dead in the Grand Canyon and one person still missing. So they've found the other 14 that were missing that we were telling you about yesterday. We were talking about 9 to 5 and how since Dolly Parton passed away, everybody's kind of tuning in and it's all checking out Dolly and what she did over her long, illustrious career. And 9 to 5 has been trending. In fact, it was leading in the streaming, one of the top streaming movies. And Dolly Parton movies, apparently not the only ones.
2: Hey, talk about corny movies from the 80s. Just watched Clue, the movie. With Tim Curry and a cast of a bunch of other comedians. But saw it when it first came out, and, you know, it was kind of cool. But, boy, if you see it now, you'll be laughing for other reasons.
0: Okay, so that's it. I got to watch 9 to 5, and I need to watch Clue. I don't think I ever saw that. I know it was based on the board game.
3: Right.
0: So Colonel Mustard with the pipe in the study. Remember he used to play that? Do you remember this,
3: no,
0: Will?
3: No, I don't.
0: You didn't play Clue as a kid?
3: I did not, no.
0: Oh, my gosh. It was a fun board game. Okay. So those are my... I'll do that for Amy's On It tomorrow.
3: There you go.
0: Yeah. See what's what. Here's what's coming out of the KFI 24-hour newsroom. The man charged with orchestrating the killing of rapper Tupac Shakur in Las Vegas in 1996... has been found guilty. Legal analyst Bernarda Villalona says prosecutors told the jury that over the years, Davis repeatedly put himself in the car from which the shots were fired at Shakur.
4: KVD, in his own words, had said that had Tupac Shakur's car had pulled up on his side of the vehicle, that he would have been the one to take the shot.
0: After the verdict was read, Shakur's sister cried and hugged the prosecutors. Rabies has been detected in bats in Pasadena for the second time this year. The Pasadena Health Department got some reports of infected bats found near the baseball field at Brenner Park last Thursday afternoon. City officials say the overall risk to the public is low, with no human rabies cases reported, but the public's being urged to be cautious around bats. Basically, don't touch them. California Attorney General Rob Bonta and the California Air Resources Board are leading a multi-state effort opposing a proposal by the EPA to loosen regulations that control emissions of smog-forming nitrogen oxides from trucks and other heavy-duty vehicles. He says the EPA's proposed rule would contribute to air pollution that causes harmful health effects and poor air quality.

0: Bonta says the Trump administration should be strengthening protections against vehicle pollution, not weakening them. Governor Newsom's desk is piled high with bills passed by lawmakers this legislative session.
1: The bills are on everything from wildfires to guns to social media. Newsom has until September 30th to sign or veto the bills, but if he takes no action, it's called a pocket veto. That means that the bill will automatically become law without his signature after that deadline. If Newsom does put his John Hancock on a bill, it takes effect in January of next year. Newsom ended the legislative session on Monday by heading into chambers and posing for selfies. Lawmakers are due back on the floor in December. Jason Campidonia, KFI News.
0: So, Jason, you're calling the governor a poser, really? Okay. Time to get in your business now with Bloomberg's Dan Schwartzman. Good morning, Dan.
2: Good morning, Amy. How are you?
0: I'm good. So, Apple's CEO Tim Cook, he's out.
2: He is.
0: We got a new guy
2: in. John Ternus, taken over today from Cook, who led the tech giant for 15 years. Now, Ternus has served as head of hardware engineering since 2021, spent 25 years focused on product development at the tech giant. Cook took over for Steve Jobs in August 2011, and under his tenure, check this out, has seen stock shares gain 2,275%. When he took over, the market value was about $350 billion. As we know, it is now a $4.5 trillion company. So I'd say in 15 years, he did a pretty good job.
0: Yeah. You know, I have a friend who bought some Apple stock early on. Like, he bought like $200 worth of it. It's worth like $400,000. I mean, it's crazy.
2: Imagine if he bought $2,000 worth.
0: Yeah. Okay. Let's move on, shall we? It just depresses me.
2: And we're just working stiffs. How about that?
0: Yep. So drug companies agreeing to lower prices. I know the president held a meeting in the Oval yesterday. He was all excited about it. So what happened?
2: All right, so the Trump administration striking new drug pricing agreements with 9 more biotech and pharma companies. Now, as part of the deal, Amy, the companies will provide discounts on outpatient drugs to state Medicaid programs so that the prices states pay align with what the companies charge in foreign countries. The White House says the companies also agreed to launch new medicines in the U.S. at prices in line with those charged in other developed countries. So, as we know, if you go to Europe, a lot of these medications are a heck of a lot cheaper than if you walk into your local drugstore. So, hopefully that's slowly changing here.
0: And are all of the, you said that they're for like Medicaid and that kind of stuff. So are these on the Trump RX, the website only?
2: I believe
0: or
2: so.
0: Not? Are they?
2: Yeah, it's not for like, you know, I guess people that are considered healthy that are on private insurance. You know, you're not going to get these deals.
0: Is
2: for those on, the state Medicaid plans, which, by the way, many Americans are. So this will help people, to say the least. But it's not going to help everybody in this country.
0: Yeah. Well, he mentioned GLPs. They were talking about that because I caught part of it. And they were saying they're going to make GLPs available for $50 a month.
2: Well, you know what? Then we'll have even more people on those things. I'll tell you that because, man, those things are popular right now.
0: Okay, so we got OpenAI and Apple legal battle expanding.
2: It's like taking place in an octagon right now. They've escalated this legal battle as Apple accuses OpenAI of stealing trade secrets. The iPhone maker claims the ChatGPT maker is actively destroying crucial evidence while a former iPhone engineer downloaded confidential Apple information and used it in his work at OpenAI. The AI company says it adheres to industry-wide recruiting standards and insists the engineer was just trying to help a former colleague at Apple when accessing the cloud data. So this is, these tech wars are getting nastier and nastier for sure.
0: Yeah, we were just talking earlier about Anthropic's legal battles over allegedly stealing music, basically, to train the AI.
2: Oh, yeah, absolutely.
0: Okay, so the fashion industry, not as green as it wants to be.
2: Yeah, we always hear about them and the environment, but the nonprofit Apparel Impact Institute says greenhouse gas emissions in the fashion industry rose in 2023 and 24, due in part to increased global production of fiber, especially polyester. Apparel sector emissions rose 6.3% in 2024. That follows an increase of 7.5% the previous year. 2024 is the most recent year for which the institute has data. So, you know, they say the right things, but apparently based on these numbers, they're not doing the right things.
0: Hmm. I hate polyester.
2: Me too. Only 100% cotton for me.
0: Right. Bloomberg's Dan Schwartzman getting in your business. We do it each weekday morning at this time. We'll talk to you again soon.
2: Sounds good, Amy.
0: All right. Thanks. When we come back, where's the beef? All that beef coming in from other countries that the president says he's going to allow in tariff-free so it'll lower the stupid high beef prices. Jim Ryan says that beef might be stuck. He's going to tell us where, coming up next. From your Toyota Dealers Traffic Center, we make it easy. We've got, there's nothing easy about trying to get through the 710 in Long Beach.
3: What a nightmare. So this unfolded late last night. There was a shooting down at the Aquarium of the Pacific outside. And Long Beach police followed this vehicle. A pursuit ensued all the way up the 710. Shots were fired. An officer-involved shooting occurred there somewhere along the 710. So now, this morning, all the northbound lanes of the 710 are closed while they investigate this, from Willow pretty much all the way up to just past the 91. Looks like right around Alondra, things get moving again. But that is obviously going to be a major, major, major problem. Traffic's already backed up to PCH on that northbound 710. We will keep you updated. Westbound side of the 134 at the 5, one lane still blocked there because of a crash involving a semi. And both sides of the 101 in Echo Park, right there at Alvarado, really jammed up because of the 6-vehicle crash. It's listed on the southbound side, but big delays both directions. With Southern California's most accurate traffic reports, I'm Will Cole Schreiber.
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1: I just want to listen to this song for a little while. Kono, you know how to pick them. It's 5:49 on your wake-up call this Tuesday morning, September 1st. I was asking a little late, a little earlier on wake-up call, is it too early to decorate for Halloween? Because I've got an inkling. And now that it's September, I'm thinking maybe I could do it. But is it too early?
2: Oh, no. Oh, no. It's never too early to have Halloween out, Amy. Never. I always have like a little pumpkin in the house somewhere hiding around the corner. Okay. And I always have a little black little cat that sits on a sill, and I wear my witch's hat every now and then during the year. But hey, Merry Christmas. It's never too early for that either. So have a beautiful Halloween Christmas day.
1: Okay, thank you. Of course, you hit us up on the talkback, and you can hit us up on the talkback any old time on the iHeartRadio app. There's a little circle in the upper right hand corner. It's got a little microphone in it. Just hit that and you can leave us a message. That's funny. Okay, I feel better now about wanting to decorate. Here's what we're following in the KFI 24-hour newsroom. A storm that could become a hurricane could be headed to Southern California. Forecasters say it's a tropical disturbance off the coast of Baja California and could form an eye by Thursday. Now, if that happens, there's a lot of ifs here. It could strengthen to a hurricane by Friday or Saturday. Forecasters say it would most likely weaken to a tropical storm by the time it makes landfall, if it does. But it could bring heavy rain, high humidity, and the potential for flooding. A lot of ifs here, but it's because we've never been hit by a hurricane, and there's the possibility that we could be, and it could happen this weekend. So we'll keep an eye on that. A jeweler in Orange County who admitted stealing nearly $1.7 million through fraudulent Rolex sales is in trouble. Nelson Holdo pleaded guilty to charges last week. He could be sentenced to 3 years in prison. Holdo swindled 32 victims out of hundreds of thousands of dollars for Rolex watches that never existed over a period of several years, starting in 2021. The Dolly Parton Estate has announced that it's holding events to honor the life of the late country legend. Dolly Fest, the celebration of a lifetime, is going to happen in Nashville and in London on two consecutive weekends next year. Exact dates haven't been announced. Parton reportedly didn't want to have a traditional public memorial, so it appears that these festivals will serve as that opportunity for fans to honor her. Let's say good morning now to ABC's Jim Ryan. So, Jim, where's the beef?
3: The beef? Well, some of it's going to be stuck in customs, probably, because more of it will be imported, at least over the next 3 months. The president has decided under proclamation to reduce the tariffs that some countries pay on the beef trimmings that they export into the United States. It's not cattle. It's not steaks. It's beef trimmings.
1: What does
3: Why
1: that mean?
3: Beef trimmings? Well, beef trimmings come into the country, and then they are blended with U.S. beef, which is fattier, and then turned into ground beef. So it's a component of ground beef that we're always, you know, eating every day, you know, from either the U.S. or from Uruguay, from Argentina, from New Zealand. It comes from all over the world. But for the next 90 days, the tariffs are being reduced from a few countries, including Brazil. Brazil would probably be the biggest provider of this imported beef trimming product. So, yeah, we'll see what happens. 300,000 metric tons. You know how much that is? That's 661 million pounds of beef. Still, that's only 2% of the amount that we eat over a three-month period.
1: Well, we do love our beef.
3: Mm-mm.
1: Mm-hmm. Okay, so it's the trimming. So we're going to find eventually that our hamburgers have a distinctly international flavor.
3: They always have.
1: They always have, and we didn't even know that.
3: Nope.
1: Okay, I thought it was on all kinds of beef. So it's really just the trimmings and not like a good Argentinian steak.
3: Correct. Yeah, you'll still pay premium prices for that or for Wagyu beef from Japan or something. This is strictly the beef trimmings that are a component of the ground beef that we eat here. It's kind of boring, I guess, but that's the thing that Americans eat the most of.
1: Okay, so we know that the supply of cattle is low, and part of that is we've had some issues with health of the herds and that kind of stuff. There's lower demand, so they were kind of culling the herds, and now the demand is back up. And they don't have the beef to support that. So it's raising the prices?
3: Yeah, that's the long and short there, right? I mean, demand has remained strong this whole time, but 86.2 million head in the U.S. cattle herd. That's beef cows, milk cows, cattle on feed, you know, the different categories of cattle. 86.2 million. That's the smallest that the national cattle herd has been in 75 years. Wow. And you're right, for a lot of reasons, a lot of them economic, some of them related to the weather. We've had droughts across the cattle raising area here in Texas, for example. Droughts have wiped out a lot of the hay. Without hay, you can't feed cattle, and without cattle, you can't make money. So cattle ranchers have been walking a very fine line between making a little profit and failing, right?
1: So why are they so ticked that that the president's letting these trimmings come in?
3: Well, because it's competition from elsewhere. It's competition from outside the U.S., and that doesn't make them happy. You know, their thinking was that, well, you should have found a way instead to help us increase the size of the U.S. cattle herd to make it a little more profitable for us to do our business. So, yeah, they're not too happy about this. And by the way, consumers, so here's how it's supposed to work under this proclamation. Beef is brought into the country. By the way, it's inspected on both ends, in the importing country and the exporting country, both ends. Yeah. And then it's processed out and provided then to restaurants and consumers, grocery stores. It's supposed to be sold at a 25% discount to them. And that's supposed to be passed on to consumers. But a lot of supposed to be's in that, right? And no guarantee that somebody in the middle is going to say, you know what, I'm going to go ahead and take that profit anyway. And then, you know, the consumer sees nothing. But
1: so is there no requirement in the proclamation?
3: It's a soft requirement. This is not like an executive order that would tell federal agencies to do such and such. This is a proclamation, presidential proclamation, which really kind of blankets the market, doesn't it? It's not just within the office, the Department of Agriculture or something. It's sort of a broad proclamation. It makes clear the president's policy without really the teeth of an executive order.
1: Okay. And then one more question. So if this is just for trimmings, it's going to go into ground beef. So it's probably not going to add. I mean, it's going to probably end up in the grocery store and some burger places and that kind of stuff. But does that free up then the U.S. cattle ranchers to make more really good steaks? Because they're not having to, because there's more of that trimming stuff, so they can dedicate more of their beef to the, you know, the really high end steaks.
3: Well, then you're looking at supply and demand issue. If they don't have a big demand for top grade steaks, then they're not going to make a profit in selling that top premium price. That complicates the entire thing. It's a fragile economy. As big as cattle are, as big as ranchers are, and as solid as those folks are, it's a very fragile industry.
1: Yeah, and so interesting because you just think, just make more, you know, raise more cows, make the beef. But it's so much more complicated than that. Mm-hmm. So, and it's also making me want to make a trip downstairs to Morton's for lunch.
3: Ooh, nice.
1: All right. ABC's.
3: What's the steak going for there now?
1: I don't know, but we went to Fleming's for my birthday.
3: Nice.
1: And got the tomahawk. I've never had a tomahawk, that huge thing with the big bone on it that looks like a Fred Flintstone steak. It was like $100-something. Wow. It was for two people, but it was stupid expensive. It was so good.
3: Has a line on, you can get Wagyu steaks here, and he cooks them up and they are amazing. That's the best steak ever. By the way, so ground beef going for on average $6.89 per pound. That's almost double what it was 10 years ago.
1: Wow. All right. Well, we'll see if it comes down a little bit. We'll be watching. Jim Ryan, ABC, thank you so much.
3: All right. See you.
1: Let's get back to some of the stories coming out of the KFI 24-hour newsroom. You've heard Will talking about this. Well, there was a shooting reported in Long Beach. It was followed by a high-speed chase and a police shooting on the 710 freeway. Officers were responding overnight to a shooting on Aquarium Way near the Aquarium of the Pacific. Two people were taken to the hospital. A third was treated at the scene. Police later tried to stop a car possibly involved in the shootings, but the driver took off. They allegedly shot at officers on the freeway. Police fired back. No one got hit. The chase ended in downtown LA when the driver crashed into a pole at East 11th Street and South Santa Fe Avenue. Will's going to get you up to date on how that's still affecting traffic in just a couple minutes. News brought to you by Pacific Coast Termite. A pro-Palestinian student who got disciplined by UCLA sued the university and several employees. Computer science doctoral study candidate or student rather, Killen Koopsch is seeking to have his two-quarter suspension reversed and wants his master's degree. It's been withheld for more than 600 days. Koopsch was suspended following pro-Palestinian protests on campus in 2024. Nearly all of the charges against him were dismissed, but he basically was in limbo while the private disciplinary process played out for almost 2 years. L.A. Mayor Bass's re-election campaign has rolled out a new attack website against her opponent, City Councilwoman Nithya Raman.
0: The site is called No Show Nithya. Bass campaign spokesman Alex Stack explains.
4: Nithya Raman hasn't been showing up to work to deliver for Angelenos. Why would we give her a promotion? She's missed 3,000 votes on really important issues, including helping the film and TV industry, streamline permitting, appoint folks to help the industry, to cut red tape.
0: A response from a Raman spokesperson says, in part, this is ironic coming from a mayor who was missing during our city's most devastating emergencies, failed to show up for more than half of Lhasa homelessness meetings, and had one of the worst attendance records when she was in Congress. Mark Rauner, KFI News.
1: Lionel Richie is in the hospital. He checked himself in following a concert in St. Louis over the weekend. He's said to be in the ICU. The 77-year-old singer performed on Saturday. He talked about being dehydrated during the show. He also drank electrolytes several times. At the end, he asked stage workers to bring him a chair and then completed a song sitting down. Certainly hope he's okay. He's another timeless legend. This is KFI and KOST HD2 Los Angeles, Orange County. Southland weather from KFI, mostly sunny. Highs in the low to mid 70s at the coast. Low to mid 80s for metro LA and inland OC. 80s to about 90 in the valleys and inland empire. 70s to mid 80s with some gusty winds for the Antelope Valley. About the same for tomorrow. We do have a slight chance of showers and thunderstorms by the end of the week. And, you know, who knows? Maybe a hurricane. We'll keep you posted. 66 in Orange, 67 Manhattan Beach, 66 in Cerritos, 61 in Canyon Country. Live from the KFI 24-hour newsroom, I'm Amy King. This has been your wake-up call for Tuesday. Let's do it again tomorrow morning, starting bright and early at 5 a.m., shall we? Thanks so much for joining us. Now let's check in with Will. We've got that 710 still closed in the northbound lanes.
5: Yeah, complete closure in case you are just joining us. Northbound side of the 710 is completely shut down from Willow to basically all the way up past the 91 to Alondra. This is all due to an overnight shooting. Well, first of all, there was a shooting down near the Aquarium of the Pacific right there near the coast. And Long Beach police followed a suspect car all the way up the 710. Shots were exchanged. So there's a big investigation on that 710 northbound. The suspect vehicle eventually ended up in downtown LA with the person in custody, but they have to figure out, you know, they look for shell casings and other evidence on the freeway. So that's what's going on there. We will let you know the second it reopens. Both sides of the 101 in Echo Park really messed up because of a crash on the southbound side right there at Alvarado. It's pretty jammed all the way back from before Vermont on the southbound side, and some slowing all the way back through downtown LA on the northbound side as well. Southbound side of the 405 in the valley, Victory Boulevard, a crash in lanes there, bogging things down. And both the 5 and the 55 are really slow where they meet each other. We have Caltrans picking up some cones there. With Southern California's most accurate traffic reports, I'm Will Kohlschreiber.
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15: And now, Handle on the News. Ladies and gentlemen, here's Bill Handel.
16: Hey, good morning, everybody. On a Tuesday morning, September the 1st, as we start the show, and man, the weather is getting really weird. Amy, good morning. You'll be reporting on that any moment. And that's we have a tropical storm coming up.
1: It's, well, we don't know yet.
16: Yeah, it's true. And it's...
1: there's a tropical depression.
16: That's what we do every morning on this show.
1: Like, that's not right.
16: Yeah. It's, yeah. Matter of fact, we can give a weather report every morning here on the show. We're starting with a tropical depression. Okay. I was going to say something and... God, just slips my mind. No, it was having something to do with our weather report. Kono, good morning.
17: Good morning.
16: It was something I was going to have you do, but I'll think about it in a moment. No. Neil, good morning.
18: good morning.
16: Good morning, Welcome Ann. Back. There you are.
1: There I am.
16: Hey, Will, is that a Costco shirt you're wearing, perchance?
19: You know it, sir.
16: You get it. $15 for a Costco shirt. In the meantime... a few people, I won't mention who, and I actually got me a Tony Bahama shirt.
1: Or Tommy.
18: Tommy Bahama.
16: Oh, no, Tommy's a real shirt. These are Tony Bahama shirts.
1: No, I did not. Don't dare.
16: I know you did. And that's, and that is real money. I have never spent...
1: And you know, I don't make money, so that was a big gift.
16: That's true. No, I was, well, I have said no gifts. I have said no gifts, but people still did it, unfortunately, for me. And
1: I didn't. I followed your wishes.
16: Good for you. Good for you. I mean, that's exactly it. Makes me uncomfortable. I mean, no gifts or no gifts. And let me tell you, not only do I appreciate the fact that you didn't listen to me, but whatever esteem I had for you has dropped considerably because you didn't listen to what I wanted or what didn't want to happen.
1: I'm a good gift giver.
16: Yeah. And my wife's the same way. You know, I go into my closet. I only have like two or three Costco shirts left. They're being replaced by Tommy Bahama shirts and Tony Bahama shirts and the Jacks, J-A-X-X, which are the Costco knockoffs. I'm trying to...
18: Lindsay is saving one of your shirts, one of your Costco shirts, to bury you in it. And she's going to say, finally... All those shirts are out of the house.
16: Exactly. Okay, I'm thinking now it was going to be another drop for Schwitz because we're going to hear it's going to be pretty Schwitzy out there, isn't it, Amy, today?
1: It's going to be a little Schwitzy, but the good news is it's not as hot.
16: So it's not hot, but still it's schwitzy.
1: Well, it's not super schwitzy. I mean, it's just a little bit more humid than we're used to, but it's not, you know, it's not like being in the deep south.
16: Okay, so now here's a, well, that's true. Anything's not as, you know, the bugs down there are as big as your fist. I don't know why anybody live in the deep south. Now, Kono, we have to record a couple of more drops that we're going to the University of Schwitziosity.
17: Can we not?
16: Oh, no, of course we have to. Oh, no, no, no. It's Schwitz and Hot, part of the show since the day it started, okay?
17: Has it? Since the day it started?
16: Since the day it started, we went right into it's a Schwitz.
17: So this bit has been going on for 30 years?
16: More. Longer.
17: Oh, my God.
16: Longer. That's true. All right. Nice to be back again. It was, I had, just in case anybody is at all interested, yesterday I should have been here, had all kinds of internet problems yesterday. Just a bear of a time connecting.
18: Neil just drive in on Sunday.
16: Didn't know that until, didn't know I had that problem until Sunday night. It was fine until Sunday night. And then
18: how come I was called Sunday afternoon?
16: I have no idea why you were called Sunday afternoon.
18: Huh.
16: Maybe it's, you know, a divining rod came up with that. I have no idea. All right, guys, we've got a fair amount of news to talk about today for sure. Some legal news, of course, some weather news. The weather doesn't stop. The weather does not stop, especially with these floods and the people that have died in Nepal. And there's another one here. It's time for Handle on the News with Amy, Neil, and me. Lead story. Okay, this one is a flash flood through the Grand Canyon, the bottom of the Grand Canyon, and there are a couple of campsites down there. I didn't know there you could camp at the bottom of the Grand Canyon. I also didn't know that anybody actually cared or wanted to camp at the bottom of the Grand Canyon. I have no idea. But in any case, two people were killed and a third still missing. This flood came down, and I mean instantly. These flash floods, well, the reason they call them flash floods is because they're pretty flashy. More than 80 people were rescued, most by helicopter, and they're just trying to figure out who was this, except that they have a pretty good idea of who was there because people have to have a permit to camp at the bottom of the Grand Canyon, and their names are on record. So, It's happening right now, and one person is unaccounted for. But whenever they say people are missing, they might as well just say people are dead. I mean, go ahead, Amy.
1: Except that yesterday, 15 people were missing, and now just one is. So they did find a bunch of people. So that's good news.
16: Yeah, and I'm usually referenced people are missing that were there that were what appeared to be swept away. And I don't know whether they thought they were missing simply because there was no access to them except by helicopter, or they got swept away. And when people get swept away, thank you, you're done, which is why you should never go camping, ever.
1: Just stay in your house.
16: That is correct. Stay in your house. And if you have a two-story house, only stay upstairs. Never go downstairs.
1: The big, beautiful ballroom construction is back on. The Supreme Court had a split decision yesterday that allows construction to move forward indefinitely on the White House ballroom, the above-ground portion of it. So the vote was 5-4. The court granted an emergency request filed by the Trump administration that blocks lower court rulings that would have put the above-ground portion of the project on hold. So basically, the court said, we do not pass upon the legality of the government's East Wing project. We conclude only that based on the submissions before us, the government is likely to prevail in showing that the trust lacks standing to challenge the project in federal court. So the construction continue as it plays out in the lower courts. And
16: right,
1: there probably won't be a decision until after it's done.
16: Right. The injunction was lifted by the court, with Roberts going to the other side, strangely enough, but it doesn't matter. It's a 5-4 decision. And refers to, or it amplifies the feeling that this court really believes in presidential power to a great, great degree. And this was a technical decision. You have to have standing to sue in court. In other words, you have to have a case where you are affected. And the folks at the National Preservation or National Trust for Historic Preservation, they're saying that they were not affected. Only Congress really was affected in the sense that their power was usurped. So they're going to go ahead and go for the next 2 weeks. And even if the court holds that it is illegal for construct to continue, the administration is going to say, hey, we're 80% done. What are you going to do about it now? And realistically speaking, the court is not going to say, you've got to stop. You don't have the authority to go forward. So it's sort of a done deal. We're going to have that big, beautiful ballroom. That's going to be big and beautiful. Beautifully big.
18: And bally.
16: Bally. Very bally. And yes. Okay, one more. We'll take a break.
18: All right, so Dwayne Keefe D. Davis, guilty in the 1996 killing of rapper Tupac Shakur in Las Vegas, marking the very first conviction in a case that has obviously taken our attention in the hip-hop world for decades and infamous. So the jury reached its verdict in less than 3 hours after a weeks-long trial. So Davis, 63. Charged of murder with a deadly weapon and intent to promote, further, or assist a criminal gang.
16: Yeah, 30 years ago. 30 years ago. Now, what he should have been convicted is of stupid. There is no doubt. Writing in a book that he did all of that in terms of setting up Tupac and setting up Suge Knight. And just admitted all over the place and then said, oh, no, I was just trying to sell a book. I was just kidding. No, jury didn't buy that. So, all right, idiot. I mean, just complete. Okay, let's take a break. We'll come back on this Tuesday morning. Amy in the KFI newsroom, what's happening?
1: Here's the latest. The USS Abraham Lincoln aircraft carrier is getting closer to its home port of San Diego. County Supervisor Janice Hans asked Governor Newsom to intervene and stop the eradication of more than 2,000 mule deer from Catalina Island. And a serial butt sniffer in Burbank is apparently at it again, this time in Glendale. Those stories and more coming up at the bottom of the hour. Get it? Bottom of the hour. Okay. We'll tell you what's slowing you down on the 91 next.
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1: From the Odoo.com Weather Center, Odoo, the only business software you need. Mostly sunny with highs in the 70s at the coast, 80s to about 90 inland. This report brought to you by Mothers Against Drunk Driving. From your Toyota Dealers Traffic Center, we make it easy. There's a crash in Corona on the 91.
5: I guess the problem's there for the 91 freeway as you head westbound right before the 71. Right lane's blocked with a crash. Things are slow back from McKinley. Stay slow on out past the 71 just a little bit. Echo Park, it's a mess on the 101 freeway. Southbound at Echo Park Avenue. Well, basically, that's Alvarado there. Only the right lane is open, and traffic there is jammed back from Vermont. All the other lanes are closed. It was a wrong-way driver headed northbound in the southbound lanes, so hit about six vehicles, and now there's a big investigation. Big investigation also on the 710 continuing as you get out of Long Beach. It is completely shut down on the northbound side. basically all the way up from Willow to about just past a launder there. Also, your connectors from both sides of the 405 are closed as well. As well as the 91 connectors to the North 710. You can't do that either. We'll let you know the second that reopens. A big mess there and an investigation continuing from an overnight pursuit. With Southern California's most accurate traffic reports, I'm Will Kohlschreiber.
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1: 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It is a horrific true crime story from Netflix. It's about the death of Micah Miller. We're going to break it down in True Crime Tuesday.
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0: 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Bill Handel here. Tuesday morning, September 1. Let's continue with Handel on the news. Amy, Neil, and me.
1: Dan Driscoll's out. The Army Secretary has submitted his resignation to President Trump. This follows months of tension between Driscoll and Defense Secretary Pete Hegseth over the direction of the service and the elimination of several senior Army officers. Apparently, they wanted to reduce the number of generals and admirals by 10%, plus have a 20% cut to the number of four-star positions, and Hegseth and Driscoll were at odds over that. So with Driscoll's departure, the Army will lack top Senate-confirmed civilian or military leaders.
0: Yeah, it's going to be, there is going to be a dearth of top leadership, but this is the way this is working, this Defense Department, War Department that Pete Hegseth is running. If there is any hint of discussion or disagreement with the administration, you're gone. You're gone. I mean, it's just that simple. And it's unfortunately, a lot of senior staff are running scared. They're not going to contradict the Trump administration. They're just not going to do it. You know, for example, we have plenty of arms. You know, as the president said, we are not short of military arms at all. We have plenty of missiles. We have plenty of drones. And you can't say no. And so you're hearing no, but always through sources that will not be named because for fear of retaliation, which is unfortunately true. That's what's happening.
2: All right. Lionel Messi has announced his retirement from Argentinian national team, stepping away after more than two decades of putting on the blue and white shirt. He retires with 125 goals in 207 matches for Argentina. He scored 71 goals in 147 official matches.
0: Yeah, that's just for Argentina, the national team. Now, if you talk about the fact that he plays in the Premier League and I don't know how many teams he's played at in first division, like throughout Europe. For example, Spain has Real Madrid, and England has Manchester United and has Arsenal, these incredibly credible teams. And he has scored, I don't know, thousands of goals over the course of his career.
1: Well, good thing Bill is headed there to beef up the population, because Italy's population is shrinking. They're expecting that the population is going to shrink by almost 4 million people by 2050. Prime Minister Giorgia Meloni said that when she took office in 2022, boosting the birth rate was a government priority, but apparently that's not happening. Birth rates have declined steadily since 2008. Last year, there were just 355,000 born. That's the lowest number since Italy's unification back in 1861.
0: Yeah, and this is no small deal either. When you have an aging population and the population is not increasing dramatically, it's a real problem for the country at large. And we're going to talk more about that coming up at 8:30. And the story there is with China under the mainly or basically the same circumstances. So that's 8:30 this morning. Country's population.
1: Here's a question for you, Bill Handel.
0: Yes, ma'am.
1: How are all of these countries having their populations decrease when the world population is still exploding?
0: Because what you have are first world countries that the population is decreasing. Immigration is down. Certainly birth rate is way down. Italy is down. The United States is down. Japan is probably the lowest. So you're talking about countries that have money. Now you go to the third world countries where basically they have nothing to do but shtup. That's it. There are no birth control. They don't know how to do it. You know, you go to Sudan, for example, birth control there is getting killed. So if you're still alive, you're going to have kids. And that's where it's going. And by the way, the population is, it's probably going to even out at about 9 billion. We're at, I think, 8 billion now worldwide population. And that's decreasing pretty dramatically year by year. So that's why. Industrialized countries, there's just they just don't have kids. for a bunch of reasons. And one of them being, do you want to put kids into the world today? They do not think of that in third world countries.
2: All right, this is an interesting legal story, Bill. A 17-year-old girl accused of live streaming the deadly attack on that San Diego mosque is now facing murder charges. She wasn't even in California. The girl, identified only as a high school student, is accused of live streaming the attack where two gunmen, 18-year-old and 17-year-old, opened fire at the Islamic Center in San Diego on May 18th. The girl knew all this. She knew that the shooters had intended to follow up on their initial rampage by committing mass murders at a local Jewish temple and then a predominantly black high school on the same day. She was aware of all this. So even though she wasn't there, she is being accused of murder.
0: Okay, now I'm going to ask you, and this is a technology question, of which, you know, what a maven I am in technology, and that is, were they, during the course of a murder, were they, in fact, live streaming to her, or they, they had to be if it was
2: they
0: live.
2: They had GoPro cameras on
0: and
2: their
0: helmets. And then they transmitted that to her, and then she put it on the internet.
2: Yeah.
0: Do I have that right? Okay. Mm-hmm. So she, the law says you have to report that. And actually, it looks like she had nothing to do with it other than she knew about it.
2: Yeah, she knew the whole plan
0: was engaged in planning it, the murder, because that's conspiracy. So this may be a little bit of a stretch, saying live streaming is, for example, if you see a murder being committed in front of you, do you have a duty to get involved? No. Do you have a duty to report it? I think so, if you can report as you're reporting a crime. But do you know that if, for example, someone is dying in front of you, a heart attack, literally dying in front of you, you have absolutely no duty to call the authorities, paramedics, nothing. You can just watch them die.
2: Really? So if someone started choking right now and we all saw it?
0: That's correct. Huh. All you could do is laugh.
2: What are you eating this morning?
0: Exactly. See, you could laugh and make fun. Now, hey, how's that sandwich working out for you, huh?
2: What about a getaway car? If you knew they were going in.
0: The getaway car is part of the crime.
2: Okay, well.
0: If you knew a crime was going to be committed, it's definitely, and it doesn't matter what the crime is, you are guilty of conspiracy. And under the felony murder rule, if someone gets killed during the course of that crime, even if you had no idea that was going to happen, or you had been told that it wasn't going to happen by one of the perpetrators, you're still guilty of the felony murder rule. You are guilty as they are. Okay, let's go ahead and take a break. We'll be back. And in the meantime, checking in with Amy in the KFI newsroom.
1: The USS Abraham Lincoln is motoring toward its home port. It's expected to arrive in Thailand as soon as tomorrow as it makes its way back to San Diego. The aircraft carrier left Southern California in November. The crew of about 5,000 sailors and Marines was expecting a six-month deployment. Instead, it's been 9 in the Middle East. The Lincoln was recently relieved in the Middle East by the USS George Washington, following growing reports of deteriorating mental health conditions for some on board. Is California about to be hit by its very first hurricane?
3: I would say hold on, folks.
4: Meteorologist Jason Farhang, known as Weather Daddy Online, tells KFI's Monks and Merrill it's still a little too early to tell if the tropical system off Baja California, known as 95E, will form into a hurricane.
3: Let's go through the next 4 days.
4: But the modeling shows that it's at least a possibility. Heavy storm activity, warm enough water on the coast, and a 90% chance of becoming a named storm. It would be Marie.
3: Still iffy if it's going to be actually reaching that hurricane status.
4: Even if it doesn't become a tropical storm or hurricane, it could still bring wild weather to Southern California this Labor Day weekend. Jason Athenson, KFI News.
1: A registered sex offender busted several times for sniffing women's butts has been arrested again in Glendale. Police were called to a business Friday afternoon. They say Khalees Crowder was seen hunkered down in the aisles and appeared to be sniffing someone out, as they put it. As officers were finishing up that call, they got another call from the marshals at Brandon Broadway. Crowder was arrested for violating his parole and will be in custody until a hearing. He's being held without bail. An L.A. County supervisor is trying to protect the deer on Catalina Island.
5: Supervisor Janice Hahn is urging Governor Newsom to suspend or revoke a state permit allowing the California Island Conservancy to start killing thousands of mule deer on the island as soon as today. Hahn, who has opposed the planned eradication, sent a letter to the governor asking him to intervene before the Conservancy is authorized to begin killing the deer under a permit issued by the California Department of Fish and Wildlife. Hahn said that she supports efforts to protect Catalina's ecosystem, but contends that completely eliminating the deer could have unintended consequences. Deborah Mark, KFI News.
1: Governor Newsom has launched a Made in California campaign. It'll allow manufacturers to put an official state label on qualifying products, everything from food and beverages to electronics, aerospace, and biotech. The state says the program will help local manufacturers stand out and attract customers. Manufacturers can apply now to be certified to use the Made in California label. We'll check and see what's slowing you down, stopping you actually, on the 710 next.
0: You know, back pain can affect everything.

0: Lanes completely shut down, as well as the connectors from the 91 and the 405 to the northbound side of the 710, all because of the end of a police pursuit that started all the way back in Long Beach, ended up in L.A. So that investigation continues. We also have what looks like street racing happened on Rosecrans, right around Studebaker. There's literally like a block of destruction because the street racers, alleged street racers, according to the Norwalk sheriffs, ran into a bunch of parked cars. Someone died at that scene, and so there's a huge investigation there as well. We've got problems in Pomona, crash there. This is an accident, 60 freeway westbound right before the 71. It looks like they're just clearing that off the freeway. It's slow as well in Echo Park. That crash just cleared, 101 southbound at Echo Park Avenue as you head through Silver Lake and Echo Park there. And in Irvine, we had a wreck on the 5. Southbound at Culver, looks like the left lane's blocked with that one. With Southern California's most accurate traffic reports, I'm Will Cole.
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17: Fireman, fire for fireman. I got that fire, I'm hollering. I got that fire coming through. You can
0: see KFI Handle here in the morning crew. It's a Tuesday, September 1. Let's return to Handle on the News with Amy, Neil, and me.
18: State Farm's being sued. L.A. County has filed a lawsuit against State Farm Insurance. The lawsuit alleges State Farm engaged in illegal and deceptive practices that kept victims of the Palisades and Eaton fires from getting

0: getting what they were entitled to under their policies. County officials say there were systematic underpayments. Officials say they also found that State Farm had illegally suppressed smoke damage claims. State Farm says it's paid out over $6 billion and didn't do anything wrong.
1: Yeah, we've been hearing about this literally since days after the fire. And the accusation was the insurance companies were doing exactly this, with State Farm, from my understanding, being at the top of the heap. And so they paid out $6 billion. Okay, terrific. What if $7 billion were filed and $1 billion of it should have been filed, should have been paid and didn't? So we'll see what happens with that one. I think these suits are going to prevail, personally, because there's too many stories, way too many stories of complaints.
2: What a lousy neighbor. Alrighty, California lawmakers have approved a bill that seeks to throw a lifeline to the state's struggling journalism organizations. This is an interesting one, Bill. It's
1: Newsrooms.
2: Assembly Bill 2222. It basically creates this refundable tax credit to California local news organizations. Now, this is based on the number of journalists they employ. And this is, you know, one of a bunch of bills on Gav's desk right now. Yeah. But the state Senate passed the bill on Sunday, and the assembly nearly approved its amendments on yesterday. So,
1: yeah. So the KFI newsroom will be getting some help. Wait a minute. Hold on a minute. Okay, let's move on.
2: But the thing that is interesting here, it says that there's a bunch of news outlets apparently that are struggling, but it doesn't name any. Doesn't name any where this is needed. Okay. It just says,
1: how about this? How about this? All of them?
2: Yeah.
0: Burbank's butt sniffer's back, this time in Glendale. The guy's a registered sex offender, has a years-long history of sniffing women's butts in public. This time, he was caught hunkered down inside some businesses in Southern California. Police said that apparently he was sniffing someone out. Glendale police were called to a business on Glen Oaks Boulevard on Friday afternoon. And there was a suspicious man lurking inside. And then a little while later, they got another call that came in from the marshals on Brand Boulevard, apparently same guy. So they tracked the guy down after looking at surveillance cameras. And yes, it is, they claim, 39-year-old Kalise Crowder, who's been convicted of doing this before.
1: Yeah, I don't understand the crime here, because butt sniffing is just another way of saying hello. Does anybody have dogs?
2: Okay, what if, Bill? He believes in reincarnation, and he came back as a human, but he was a dog in the last life.
1: Okay. Once again.
2: Could he argue that?
1: And the other thing is, and I heard this, I don't know if it's true or not, but isn't this the way that lesbians say hello to each other?
2: No.
1: No?
2: No. Is it true that his last name's Crowder?
1: I don't know.
2: That seems odd. Crowder, my bad.
1: Okay, moving on.
2: All right, Tim Cook is out. The cook has left the kitchen. Tim Cook stepping away and stepping down as Apple CEO on Monday. He becomes one of those other, they have all these like different executive chair or all these different, he'll become something there. But he wrote a very interesting note to employees talking about sharing a belief that what we build matters. Quoted Steve Jobs referring to leaving a dent in the universe, and that what they did truly mattered, and that they were all fortunate. He felt fortunate to have that opportunity.
1: Yeah, he also probably felt fortunate to be worth hundreds of millions of dollars, if not more, as a CEO. But it's Jobs that gets all the credit, of course, for creating Apple, which he should. But Tim Cook is the one who brought Apple to being at various times the most valuable company on the planet under his leadership. So
2: often it could be harder that second.
1: Oh yeah, no, it is, and he has extraordinary management skills, and he was handpicked by Jobs from what I understand. All right, let's do one more, and then we will take our last break of the hour.
0: Calshi has permanently banned ex-Congressman George Santos. The ex-Congressman has been bumped from Kalshi's prediction market platform. Why? Because he didn't cooperate with company's investigation into unlawful trades that he allegedly made. I remember he apparently made some money off trades on whether he was going to attend the State of the Union address in 2026 and made bets on
1: whether he was going to go or not. Yeah.
0: Yeah.
1: That's a little, that's disquieting. You think that's a little unfair?
0: That's insider bet that trading, right?
1: Yeah. That's about as insider as it gets. I'm betting that I'm not going to show up. You didn't show up and you made money on that.
0: Well, I think at first he was hinting that he was going to be there.
1: And maybe that was part of his plan to make money. They hit him pretty hard. $35,000 settlement, and then there was a ton of money, I think, that had to be returned or he had to give up. Okay, guys, that's our last break of the hour, but we will come back and finish it all up. Amy in the KFI newsroom.
0: Here's the latest. Singer David has pleaded not guilty to murder and other charges in the death of a 14-year-old girl whose body was found in his trunk. He's now being represented by a public defender because his team of attorneys withdrew from the case yesterday. Condo owners at a complex in San Clemente say they've been blindsided by a $26,000 bill they've received from their homeowners association. And thrill seekers, mark your calendars. September 16th is the official opening date for Universal Studios' new Fast and Furious Hollywood Drift roller coaster. Those stories and more coming up at the top of the hour. Mostly sunny skies on the way today. Highs in the 70s at the coast, 80s for the metro areas in Antelope Valley, 80s to about 90 for the valleys and Inland Empire. 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There's a fire burning along the 405 in Carson.
3: Yeah, big old mess there. 405 southbound, the connector to the South 110 freeway. We had a bunch of stuff in the back of a trash truck. Well, it caught on fire, so the trash truck dumped all of that stuff that was on fire onto the right shoulder. It's still on fire. The trash truck is safe, but now the fire department's there putting that mess out and mopping it up. There's debris all over the place. It's the connector again, 405 southbound to the southbound 110. New problems for the Cajon Pass. This is wild. A semi versus a sheriff's inmate bus. Not quite sure yet. They're checking to see if there are any injuries to the people on the bus. That's going to be the southbound side of the 15 right there around Oak Hill Road. Traffic starting to stack up all the way back from Ranchero Road. And, of course, our full freeway closure continues in Long Beach. Northbound 710 from Willow up to Alondra. All lanes shut down. With Southern California's most accurate traffic reports, I'm Will Kohlschreiber.
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12: Here's something pretty disturbing I discovered while researching this podcast. This is what it actually says on the Los Angeles Police Department website. The site states that the Adult Missing Persons Unit investigates 3,200 cases a month, and 70% of those missing people are found or returned voluntarily within 2 or 3 days. It goes on to explain, and I quote here, "Since being a missing person is not a crime, police are given a very limited role while conducting these types of investigations." At the bottom of the webpage, it gets more disturbing. There's a section titled, "What if they never returned?" And here's the official police advice. In such situations, you may want to enlist the services of a private investigator to assist in your search. If you can't afford a PI, the police elaborate, quote, "Another option would be to contact the Salvation Army, which has a missing persons locator program." There is not a single sentence on the LAPD website that would lead a loved one of a missing person to have any faith that the police would properly investigate it. What the LAPD is basically saying is, if someone you love goes missing, don't overreact. They'll probably turn up, unless they don't, in which case you should get someone besides the police to look into it. All this is my way of saying, if the police took missing persons cases as seriously as they do, say, bank robberies, I wouldn't have had to do this podcast in the first place and end up chasing a violent criminal halfway around the country. I'm Neil Strauss, and you can hear the full story of To Live and Die in L.A.
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15: Hey, it's Conway's show. 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And I'll tell you tomorrow after 6 what that artificial...
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1: KFI, AM 640. Bill Handel on a Tuesday morning, September 1. Hey, only 3 more days to go. September 4th is when the pageant of the Masters show is gone. And the Pageant of the Masters is held every year in Laguna Beach. It is unique in the fact that no place on earth has this kind of program. These are real people being part of art, incredible pieces of art that everybody knows and loves. And it's I can't even explain how it works, but it's well worth seeing. This year, it is just absolutely spectacular. So just go to Pageant of the Masters Laguna Beach. That's all you have to know. And then you'll get all the information. Believe me, well worth going. If you've been there, of course, you're going to go back. And if you haven't been there, you're in for a super treat. Okay, finishing up, Handel on the news on this Tuesday morning, Amy, Neil, and me.
2: The singer David, spelled with a 4, as we all remember, has dropped his high-power legal team and will now be represented by the Los Angeles County Public Defender's Office on charges that he repeatedly sexually assaulted a teenage fan before killing her and, as we know, dismembering her corpse to cover up the sex abuse. Put her in the back of his Tesla, and that's where she was discovered. Yeah. He's 21 years old. His actual name is David Anthony Burke.
1: Yeah, it's you never know. You could certainly cover up committing murder by dismembering someone and put them in pieces around the murder site. That works really well, doesn't it? And he was accused of effectively raping her while she was a minor, and so he was looking at a lot of problems. What is interesting about this? You know, in order to get a PD, you have to basically show abject poverty, that you cannot afford an attorney. And he got millions of dollars. when he was performing and in record contracts.
0: So has he already spent all of that?
1: He must have, because if you have money, you're not going to get the PD isn't part and parcel of your defense.
2: No one's saying any of this, though.
1: But that's the rules. Those are the rules. You cannot get a PD unless you're broke and can't afford representation.
2: Expensive. You've noticed,
1: the Miranda warnings say, you know, we will supply an attorney for you. And what does it start with? If you cannot afford an attorney, the state will supply an attorney to you.
0: Dogs on the job. Well, kind of dogs. The U.S. Immigration and Customs Enforcement is planning to spend up to $2 million on Spot robot dogs. They're from Boston Dynamics. They're designed to enter potentially dangerous or suspicious locations that are too risky for an ICE officer to go. They've already been used by two of the nation's largest police departments. I think we've got them in LA, because I remember there was a night where they sent a robot dog in for something. The Secret Service was seen using them at President Trump's Mar-a-Lago resort in 2024. ICE says these are not attack dogs. They're intended to help keep officers out of harm's way and access dangerous situations.
1: Yeah, well, there have been robots that have done that for a long time. You know, those
2: bomb
1: like,
2: squad.
1: They look like little tanks, is what they do with the arm, the articulated arm. So that's been around. Have you seen video of these dogs? Of these, they're really neat. Yeah,
2: they're cool.
1: You know, they're trained to do exactly that, and they're trained to smell each other's butts, which is very unusual.
2: You know, that's a funny thing to point out, that we're in a world today where the dogs don't sniff butts, but the
0: humans do. And the people do.
2: yay us. All right, UCLA has fired the athletic director Martin Jarman, and appointed a longtime Lakers executive, Tim Harris, to replace him as chief executive and director of athletics. So they say that Tim will develop a new strategy to grow revenue through partnerships, licensing, and other ventures, while ensuring, you have to add this, that our student athletes and coaches have the required support to compete at the highest level.
1: Hard to believe that UCLA, the sports, is losing money, because usually the athletic department of any major university is the big moneymaker for the school. You know, they can, UCLA, when it plays SC, don't they just fill up the Rose Bowl? Mm-hmm. Are they still doing Rose Bowl at that game, UCLA-USC game? Yeah. I mean, that's 90,000 people in that place, or 75,000 people. And then the boosters, you have all these business people that boost the games and sponsors and pay the players under the table. Of course.
2: Oh, give their mom a house or something like that.
1: Yeah. Although it's kind of interesting. We should do a story on that soon, because how you now have student athletes in school getting paid huge amounts of money. But to their credit, they're saying, hey, people are not coming in to go to see UCLA game because of just UCLA. They're coming to see me. And you do have these massive stars who, players that are just known Heisman winners, that sort of thing, that are not getting a dime, and they're creating a lot of business for the school.
0: I never went to a college football game to see one player. I went to support my team.
1: How much money did you give the school?
0: Well, I went to school there. I don't know how much I gave them.
1: Well, I understand, but if you had a kid, would you give millions of dollars to the school?
0: No.
1: Okay, there you go.
0: I don't understand your point.
1: Exactly. I have no point. I didn't understand my point. Okay, let's finish it up.
0: Okay. Hey, at least they're conserving water. There's a new thing called pheromone maxing. Some Gen Z men are taking to TikTok. They said they're skipping their showers. One guy says, I stopped washing my hair at all, and now I get more compliments on how it smells, and I get more looks from women. He says pheromone maxing is key. So don't shower, don't use deodorant, don't wash your hair.
1: Yeah.
2: Here comes Stinky Pete.
1: Yeah, and now we're going back to the butt sniffing story.
0: It all circles back.
1: It all circles back. Huh. As Shakespeare once said, to sniff a butt or to not sniff a butt. That is the question.
2: Well, with all this smells, we have to end on this.
1: Okay. Yes, we do.
2: The last story. So, old person smell. is real. Apparently. And so science says that, you know, those, your favorite grandmother, how they smelled, or grandfather, how they smelled, kind, some described it as like an old book or something vintage. Well, it is real, apparently. It's an actual biological phenomenon caused by an epidermal change that happens when people age. After 40, you start aging, and then you get this aging odor that they say, aldehyde is the name of it, but the production of aldehyde, and it makes them smell different, kind of like cardboard.
0: A distinctive dusty granny smell.
1: It does, yeah. But you also had, when I was a kid, my grandmother and my dad later on in life smelled like mothballs. Because that was what they put in the closet.
2: You've smelled
1: mothballs. By the way, it's not easy to smell a mothball, by the way. Just getting your nose in there is very, very difficult.
2: Getting their legs apart?
1: Yeah, it's a tough one. Those old mothballs. The pheromones, those mothball pheromones. Okay, I think we end on that note. Why not?
2: Classy.
1: Yeah, that's what this show is all about. It's classy. Okay, coming up, the story about those electric shock gloves and what California is doing on a couple of levels, of course, with its fight against ICE. We'll start with that when we come back. KFI AM 640.
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0: Life or death, undecided. I'm Amy King, live from the KFI 24-hour newsroom. LA County District Attorney Nathan Hochman says a decision has not yet been made on whether to ask for the death penalty for singer David, who's charged with killing a 14-year-old girl.
19: We had invited David Anthony Burke's prior counsel to submit what's called a mitigation packet to the district attorney's office for consideration. A mitigation packet are factors that we are to consider why we should not bring the death penalty in this case.
0: He says the DA's office has not received that yet. The singer pleaded not guilty yesterday to murder and other crimes related to Celeste Rebus Hernandez's death. He's now being represented by a public defender because his private legal team withdrew. Criminal defense lawyer Ryan Kearns tells KTLA in cases like this, the costs involved in the investigation and the attorneys can be very expensive.
20: So it's not unusual to see private attorneys replaced after a preliminary hearing, assuming that there's not enough resources to go forward.
0: David's next court date is October 19th. His trial could start 90 days after that. News brought to you by American Vision Windows. A person has been killed in a police shooting in San Fernando. The man allegedly attacked three people with a shovel overnight. Interim Police Chief Anthony Miranda says they got a report that the guy had been assaulting women.
21: Officers located that man, and during that encounter, they discharged their firearms.
0: A witness says he saw the guy rushing a police officer with the shovel. A woman in L.A. convicted of paying people on Skid Row to register to vote and to sign petitions has been sentenced to 18 months probation and 120 hours of community service. Brenda Lee Brown Armstrong pleaded guilty in June to one federal count of paying another person to register to vote. She could have gotten 5 years in prison. Condo owners at a complex in San Clemente say they've been blindsided by $26,000 bills they've each received from their homeowners association. The Villa Mori Condos HOA says the complex needs emergency roof repairs and has told owners to take out a loan, take equity out of their home, or dip into retirement to pay the bills. HOA specialist Kirk Pearson from Ellis Carlton Law Firm says even if they sue over the charges, residents should still pay the bill now.
22: It would be better to just pay it under protest and then try to fight it after the fact.
0: The HOA says it cannot comment, but they've given residents three options. Pay the full $26,000 in one shot, split it into two payments, or pay $2,000 a month for 6 months, then $400 a month for 3 years. Search and rescue efforts continue in Arizona for the one person still missing following flash flooding at the Grand Canyon. The search has been delayed because of weather, as the flood threat is not over. Meteorologist Melissa Griffin says flood watches are in effect for much of Arizona.
3: Yeah, I've been watching these heavy downpours kind of slowly moving through, and we have a widespread flood threat all the way from southern Arizona right into south central Utah, even into parts of western Colorado.
0: At least two people were killed in the flooding Saturday. Officials have barred tourists from staying at lodges and hotels inside Grand Canyon National Park, and have also issued emergency water restrictions for local residents. Universal Studios Hollywood has announced the opening day for its new Fast and Furious ride.
4: Fast and Furious Hollywood Drift roller coaster will open September 16th. This comes weeks after noise from the attraction became an issue during the testing phase after the park started allowing passengers aboard. Residents in nearby Toluca Lake complained about persistent screams from riders. This caused the park to plan additional sound barriers. The outdoor roller coaster, based on Universal Pictures' Fast and Furious film franchise, will reach speed of up to 72 miles per hour, making it the fastest coaster in the Universal portfolio. Deborah Mark, KFI News.
0: Southland weather from KFI, mostly sunny, highs in the low to mid 70s at the beaches. Low to mid 80s for Metro LA and inland Orange County. 80s to about 90 in the valleys and Inland Empire. 70s to mid 80s with gusty winds for the Antelope Valley. About the same tomorrow. We do have a slight chance of showers and thunderstorms by the end of the week. 62 now in Diamond Bar, 66 Newport Beach, 65 in Altadena, 66 in Tustin. The KFI market report, the Dow is trading down 230 points. The NASDAQ is down 288. S&P 500 is off 47. The 710 is still closed in Long Beach.
5: Yeah, these are the northbound lanes of the 710 shut down from Willow as you head northbound all the way up to Alondra there, plus the connectors from the 91 and the 405 to the northbound 710. Those are closed as well. This all happened overnight hours when apparently there was a shooting down by the Aquarium of the Pacific in Long Beach. The police followed a suspect vehicle up the 710. Shots were fired, exchanged, and the suspect vehicle ended up crashing in the city of L.A. On surface streets. But that freeway is closed as they investigate, looking for evidence, shell casings and whatnot. So that is what's going on. You're jammed up all the way back into basically from Anaheim Street on the north 710. If you've got to get north and you're in Long Beach, I would suggest heading a little bit south and going up Lakewood Boulevard. That looks clear if you need to get up to the 91. That looks fine. Also, if you're headed north on the 110 freeway, it is awfully slow there from Sepulveda Boulevard up to the 405. And we've got a fire burning in Carson right at that intersection, southbound side of the 110 freeway or the 405 at the 110 freeway. It's a fire blocking that connector road, all kinds of trash there that got dumped from a dump truck. So a lot going on out there. We'll keep you updated with Southern California's most accurate traffic reports. I'm Will Cole Schreiber.
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1: love. KFI AM 640. Bill Handel here. Good morning. It is the first day of September. It is a Tuesday. And the weather is... are we waiting for a tropical depression, Amy?
0: So there's a storm that's brewing out off of Baja. And it... is a tropical depression. They're saying it may form into an official, like, a tropical storm if it develops an eye, which could happen like Thursday or Friday, and then it's expected to increase strength. And then it might head our direction before breaking up. So we could technically get hit by a hurricane or a tropical storm or maybe just some rain.
1: Okay, I haven't been outside yet today. Is it pretty schwitzy out there?
0: No, it's beautiful today.
1: Oh, okay.
2: Hot, but not a schwitz!
1: Okay. So it's not Schwitzeroni, the San Francisco treat. Okay. Moving on. The United States, let me put it even more specific. California and the federal government, Donald Trump, are on a personal vendetta. The president is on a vendetta against the state in general and Gavin Newsom specifically, and the same thing goes the other way. So California lawmakers passed some laws, which, of course, the president is not going to be thrilled about, and it puts restrictions on hiring former ICE agents and a ban on electric shock gloves, those two different issues, which I'll break down. So we start with banning federal immigration agents, ICE agents, from being hired for local and state government jobs. And this is two bills among a whole slate of legislation approved by the legislature, California legislature, which is a super majority of Democrats. And not very happy with the tactics used by ICE agents, like arresting undocumented immigrants who appear at courthouses for scheduled immigration hearings. Now, they are going, these are people for, in many ways, in many reasons, have declared us, have asked for asylum, which is legal, have been granted a hearing, which means they are legal to stay in the United States pending the hearing. They are going to court based on the date that was mandated, and they're being arrested at the courthouse. Now, I'm not thrilled with the influx of illegal aliens here. I'm not particularly pro undocumented, but man, this one to me crosses a line. So the state says you can't do that. Whether they can or not, you know that's up in the air. The Assemblymember Mark Gonzalez, who was the author of the bill, says we have the fourth largest economy in the world because of our immigrant and undocumented community. Interesting statement. We have the fourth largest economy because undocumented community is part of it. Maybe. So he authored the bill to prohibit agents and contractors involved in immigration enforcement from being employed in the future. State, city, county, school district, public entities. There is an exception for cops who are accepted by the police agency and take the state's basic police training course. But it's going to be on a case-by-case basis. So that's
2: how
1: one issue.
2: How can you do that?
1: I don't know.
2: You can say that.
1: You can say the state will not hire former ICE agents. You can do that all day long.
2: Really? Yeah, absolutely.
1: The state can determine who gets hired and who doesn't. Now, whether ICE agents can arrest people is a different matter. That is a federal versus state. But the state can say you can't get hired. You know, we're not interested in hiring you. That happens all day long.
2: But you're no longer an ICE agent.
1: But they're saying former ICE agents, also during the course of being an ICE agent, you can't get hired. But they can say if you have a certain background, we're not interested in having you there, but on a case-by-case basis. What they're saying is not across the board. So that one, I think, is going to fly. The one that I think is, well, certainly the most in terms of its the way people are viewing this thing, is that the federal law enforcement officers will be banned from using electric shock gloves until 2030. That one I don't know about. How the state can ban the feds from using these gloves. They're basically taser gloves, if you will. And the state Department of Justice is going to be required to study their safety under a bill that was passed yesterday, last-minute legislation. Now, that one is interesting because these gloves, I don't know if you've seen video, man, they just knock people to the ground. They're effectively tasers. And tasers don't work all of the time. If you have a lot of clothing, for example, on, you can stop a taser. And some people are just not affected by tasers, particularly people that are on PCP, that are, you know, their adrenaline is going, they can go right through it.
2: I was tased on the air live by our old security guard.
1: And how was it?
2: Sam?
1: Did you hit the
2: ground? Well, it wasn't great, but I stood. Okay. Matter of fact,
1: well, some people hit the ground.
2: It took a couple times to get
1: down. Yeah, you've seen those gloves. And man, the argument is they're safer than being shot. They are. Also, it's, I find these, first of all, they're a couple $1,000s. They're not cheap. But the feds have ordered, several thousand of them. I think they're $2,400 a piece. Also, I don't know if you've noticed, but they're being sold by sex stores, all over the state. Because let me tell you, the electricity cursing through your body, man, does that work. Okay. Why don't we leave it at that? Unintended consequences. How many times have I told you about bills that are passed that have unintended consequences? Okay, moving on. A story that is something that affects a lot of us, and it's not very pleasant. Traffic deaths are on the rise. The LAPD is pulling over fewer drivers. And how does that connect? Well, I'll share that story with you when we come back. Amy, in the KFI newsroom.
0: Here's the latest. California is one of nine states being targeted by the Department of Homeland Security for voter fraud investigations that are expected to get underway today. The big, beautiful ballroom construction is back on indefinitely. And where's the beef? Well, it's coming to the U.S. starting today. Those stories and more coming up at the bottom of the hour. We'll check and see what's slowing you down along the 15 next.
1: All right. Yeah, you look at the stock market. It is down. Well, now it's down about 135 points, and it's been in sort of a downtrend all day. And yesterday it was down pretty dramatically. The point is, the economy is so volatile. The economy bounces all over the place, and as stocks and other parts of the economy, unemployment, inflation are dancing around and not in a good way. Gold is always there. Gold has been the basis of societies, governments, and currency for 5,000 years around the world. And so as volatility hits us, boy, are we in the middle of that. 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
0: From the Odoo.com Weather Center, Odoo, the only business software you need. Mostly sunny, highs in the 70s at the beaches, 80s to about 90 inland. 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From your Toyota Dealers Traffic Center, we make it easy. There's a crash in Rancho Cucamonga on the 15.
5: I-15, northbound right before Foothill Boulevard. We still have this crash. The two right lanes are blocked. It's an overturned semi there loaded with lithium ion batteries. They're not on fire, but they have to be carefully offloaded. So that's what's going on there. You're jammed up, it looks like, from about Harupa Street on that northbound 15. The westbound side of the 91, pretty ugly there. We've got a wreck there on the 91 westbound before the 71. Right lane's blocked. It's jammed, stopped. From before the 15, heading westbound. Still big closure in Long Beach. Northbound lanes of the 710 are completely shut down from Willow up to Alondra because of a police investigation, an overnight pursuit, and officer-involved shooting there on the 710 freeway. We have a big mess on the 405 where it meets the 110. 405 southbound at the 110, we have a trash fire burning on the right shoulder, and it's really adding to slowing on that northbound side of the 110. A lot of people are trying to use that instead of the 710, which is closed, and that 110 freeway stopped from PCH solid all the way up to the 405. With Southern California's most accurate traffic reports, I'm Will Kohlschreiber.
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16: Animal lovers are still in mourning over the loss of Jackie the Bald Eagle.
17: And they're going to need to refocus in a hurry because it is open season on Catalina.
18: Who's asking the governor to stop the bloodbath?
17: And will he do it? You'll find out today, starting at noon on Monks and Merrill.
1: AM 640, Bill Handel here. It is Tuesday, September 1st. And a story I want to share with you about traffic deaths on the rise in Los Angeles. So why is the LAPD pulling over fewer drivers? Well, the number of Angelenos who die in traffic crashes now outpaces those killed by homicide. It's reversed. And vehicle stops by the cops have plummeted by 57%. I mean, basically half. And efforts to address the issue by the city include speed cameras and narrow, quote, self-enforcing roads, speed bumps. And I have a narrow enforcing road right near my house where two lanes go into one. Welcome to a traffic jam. So some stats I want to throw at you, and then maybe some reasons, too, that all of this is happening. From 2016 to 2023, the annual traffic death, the toll rose 29%. So it's up a third. Pedestrian deaths jumped about 54%. Wow. That's a lot. And so what's happening? Well, right now the city is rolling out 125 speed cameras in school zones. Known street racing corridors, places where speeding has contributed to a very high rate of collisions. And those people that say, oh, we shouldn't have those speed cameras because civil libertarians are going, oh, we don't want the government involved in knowing who you are. I have no problem with that at all. I'm fine with the government knowing where your car is, where your car is being driven. It may be kind of embarrassing when you're off to the girlfriend's house when you're married, but at the same time, this catches bad guys. And the LAPD squad cars posted outside the library every day. But the argument is that the cops rarely do anything about drivers who come at speed off the exit ramps, for example, on the 170 freeway just up the road here. And complaints are being echoed like crazy. Historically, LA has relied. Now, here's where it gets where we're getting into it. Has relied on police stops to produce road safety. And public pressure in recent years have compelled city leaders to think, whether we should do that or not. And what are the negative aspects of that? Well, here is the issue. And they want to stop these proactive stops, based on, let's say, a headlight being out or a registration not being on the car, and that's the only reason, and you search the car and you stop them. Well, here's something the police do. And the argument is more Latino and more blacks are being targeted, and therefore it is racist on its face. I don't know if you've ever driven down the street. Of course you have. But you see a lowered car, that's maybe 20 years old. And a couple of guys in bandanas driving in the front seat. The first thing that comes to mind when I see that is a gangbanger right there. That's my hunch. And cops And by the way, I'm not a cop. Cops have this sort of innate hunch when they see something hinky going on. Now, translating that into more stops, that's fairly controversial because the argument is, if you look at the stats, then you have blacks and you have Hispanics being targeted more than whites. Now, you look at the statistics of crime, more blacks and more Hispanics are being tagged than are white people, are being arrested than are white people. And then we argue, is that discrimination? Is that socioeconomic issues? That's a lot more complicated than we have time to deal with here. And then the reasons why this is happening, while car accidents are so dangerous and have become even more hazardous for pedestrians and cyclists. Well, first of all, the police are saying you're taking away a big tool from us. That is worth discussing. And why is it more dangerous? Well, the experts jump in and say, look at speeding, and speeding has exploded. I don't know if you go on the freeway, but man, 75 miles per hour, 80 miles per hour, is everybody on the freeway? If someone is in the right lane driving 65 miles an hour, they're slowing traffic and people are zipping around them like crazy. So speeding is there. Certainly cell phone distractions, because people, I can't even imagine the number of accidents that are now caused by cell phones, which people are playing with or talking with in the car. And then just bigger vehicles, auto obesity. Will, that happens when you sit down and eat, as that's auto obesity and eating in your car. You go through a drive-thru.
5: Really?
1: That happens. The old drive-through, a lot of food eaten there. Mm. And so these bigger cars, they have bigger blind spots. And when they do hit a bicycle or a pedestrian or another car, guess what? A lot more damage. My wife drives this big honking Cadillac, an Escalade. She gets into an accident, man, and she did get into an accident a couple of years ago. I think she had one of the bigger SUVs, a Tahoe, I think. And so she got into it with a Tesla. The Tesla was damn near totaled. She had a scratch on the bumper. That's what's going on. By the way, Will, I apologize for that, even though it is true. I just want to point that out.
5: Thank you, Bill.
1: You're welcome. Okay, we're done with that. When in doubt, always make fun of Will. That's part of this show. Hey, coming up Tech Tuesday with Rich DeMuro right here on KFI. Okay, Amy, KFI Newsroom.
0: Well, the 710 freeway has been closed all morning. It followed a shooting in Long Beach that was followed by a high-speed chase and a police shooting on the 710 freeway. Officers had responded overnight to the shooting on Aquarium Way near the Aquarium of the Pacific. Two people were taken to the hospital. A third was treated at the scene. Police later tried to stop a car possibly involved in the shootings, but that driver took off. They allegedly shot at officers on the freeway and police fired back. No one was hit. The chase ended in downtown L.A. when the driver crashed into a pole at East 11th Street and South Santa Fe Avenue, knocking out power to a couple hundred customers in the area. California is one of nine states being targeted by the Department of Homeland Security for voter fraud investigations. California is already investigating, led by First Assistant U.S. Attorney Bill Asaley's office in L.A. Monday, he told KFI's John Cobalt that two people have been arrested so far.
2: Brenda Brown, who was paying homeless people to register to vote. We charged a guy last week who was not a citizen, who was registered to vote. And we have, I suspect, more arrests coming.
0: Asaley claims there are more cases like Brenda Brown's. She was arrested in May for allegedly paying homeless people on Skid Row to register to vote. Jurors in the Lindsey Clancy murder trial in Massachusetts have told the judge they cannot reach a unanimous verdict. The judge told the panel this morning to keep deliberating. They've been at it since Thursday. Today's their fourth day of deliberations. The jury has to decide whether to hold Clancy criminally responsible for killing her three young children in 2023. Clancy's defense claims postpartum psychosis led to her actions. The Supreme Court has cleared the way for construction of President Trump's White House ballroom.
4: The High Court ruled 5-4 on Monday to grant Trump's emergency request to block a lower court ruling that would have stopped construction. The ruling all but assures Trump will be able to complete the project by the end of his term before any of the challenges are resolved. Chief Justice John Roberts joined the court's three liberal justices in dissent. Tammy Trujillo, KFI News.
0: The first imports of tariff-free beef President Trump says will be sold to consumers at discounted rates are set to enter the country today. 300,000 metric tons will be allowed into the country over the next few months. But John Newton with the American Farm Bureau Federation says lower prices for consumers are not guaranteed.
6: The president has said that it will have a 25% discount, but we're not exactly sure how that would operate in a complicated supply chain.
0: He also says 300,000 metric tons over 3 months is still only about 2% of U.S. beef consumption. The Dolly Parton Estate's holding events to honor the life of the late legend. Dolly Fest, the celebration of a lifetime, is going to happen in Nashville and in London on

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0: on a Tuesday morning, September 1. And we just got the news that the Lindsey Clancy jury has deadlocked. And so we'll probably talk more about that. Did you get that, by the way? I just got that on a CNN, CNN post or alert. That was it.
1: 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We just had it in the newscast.
0: I was getting some printing, okay? Okay, let me do that. I just heard on CNN. I just heard on KFI News, followed by an alert from CNN that the jury had deadlocked. Thank you so much. Okay, God, the problem is during the break, I am so busy dealing with the stories and putting them all together that sometimes I don't listen to the news.
1: You're excused.
0: Usually I don't listen to the news.
1: Well, you're not excused for that. Come on.
0: Okay, let's do this. It's time for Tech Tuesday. Mike Dubusky is in today, ABC News technology reporter out of New York. Good morning, Mike.
2: Good morning, Bill. And just FYI, I got the Lindsey Clancy news from ABC News. But
0: okay.
2: Who's counting?
0: Yeah, exactly. Okay, lawsuit again against Anthropic, this one by Sony Music and Warner Chappell Music. Because a company is saying there's a brazen campaign of intellectual property theft. Explain all that to us, please.
2: Yeah, that's right. So according to these music publishers, Anthropic illegally acquired the intellectual property of these companies, namely music, and used that IP to train its AI model, which is called Claude. The amount of copyrighted works here are innumerable, according to this lawsuit, but they include songs you're probably familiar with, things like Ain't No Mountain High Enough, All I Want for Christmas Is You, and Eye of the Tiger. Basically, what this lawsuit says is that Anthropic illegally torrented or downloaded these songs. These are, this is a classic, like, music piracy case. And they did that in order to train Claude in a cheaper way. Instead of licensing this music, instead of paying for it, they went to these kind of shady torrenting websites and used that in training data. According to these companies, this amounts to one of the largest and most blatant ongoing thefts of intellectual property in history. But Anthropic pushing back, saying, "We disagree with the publisher's claims and we intend to defend ourselves robustly in court."
0: Yeah, and now I have a question. Taking someone's music that in fact has been copyrighted, clearly belonging to the publisher, and of course the singer, the songwriter getting a piece of that. How is it, now I don't understand how possible, this is mainly a legal question, how can Anthropic defend using that music and then for commercial purposes using it to train the algorithm? I don't understand what their defense would be.
2: It's a good question. We'll have to see how they defend themselves in court, though. For what it's worth, we've seen similar cases and accusations leveled at Anthropic in the past. Earlier this year, Concord Music Group and Universal Music Group made similar allegations in their own lawsuit. And Anthropic recently settled a case in the literary world, which accused the company of doing the same thing, but instead of music, it was like e-books, digital books. And that particular case might be instructive here. Many of the arguments showing up there are showing up here, so are many of the same lawyers, interestingly enough. Anthropic last September agreed to pay $1.5 billion to settle that case, but in doing so, the judge drew a line between training and piracy, basically saying it's cool for an AI company to use copyrighted works to train models, they just have to do that in a legal way. The Anthropic could be on the hook for quite a lot of money here as well. The complaint says tens of thousands of allegedly infringed works are at play. The plaintiffs are asking for $150,000 for every allegedly pirated song, plus $25,000 for every song where they allegedly stripped the copyright information out of that song before ingesting it into Claude, which is their large language model. That means Anthropic could be in the multi-billion dollar range pretty soon. That would be quite a lot of money, even for a company as big as Anthropic.
0: Okay, thank you, Mike. We'll pick up the Tim Cook story next time out, because that is a big story. He is leaving a CEO from Apple. Thanks, Mike. We'll talk again. Mike Dubusky, who is ABC News technology reporter. All right. Coming up, some measles death, or there are two people who died, and the accusation, the reason they died is because they had measles. The CDC under Robert Kennedy is asking, what is a measle? I have no idea that a measle even existed. And that story is coming up. Let's check in with Amy in the KFI newsroom.
1: Here's the latest. The jury in the case of the mom in Massachusetts who's accused of strangling her three children to death says it is deadlocked. The judge has instructed them on what to do next. L.A. County has sued State Farm Insurance, claiming it mishandled claims filed by Eaton and Palisades fire survivors. And mayor's candidate Nithya Raman has picked up a powerful endorsement as L.A. Mayor Bass's campaign calls Raman no-show Nithya. More on those stories and a whole lot more coming up at the top of the hour. 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Becoming sunny, highs in the 70s at the coast, 80s for the metro areas and Antelope Valley, 80s to about 90 for the valleys and IE. 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From your Toyota Dealers Traffic Center, we make it easy. There's a crash in Paramount on the 91.
3: 91 eastbound, the on-ramp there at Atlantic. It looks like that crash is blocking the on-ramp. Two vehicles involved. Traffic slow back from Wilmington Avenue. It's a slow ride on the westbound side of the 60. No real good reason why. You'll find brake lights from, it looks like, Azusa Avenue over to the 605. Pretty much the same for the 10, heading through West Covina there, although that slowing starts a little bit earlier. It looks like it starts right around Citrus headed westbound. You're going to have plenty of company there on the westbound side of the 10. Westbound side of the 210 freeway, it slows from the 605 off and on all the way into East Pasadena. Still a full freeway closure northbound side of the 710 in Long Beach. It's a police investigation completely closed from Willow all the way up to Alondra. You can use the 110 freeway to the west, although it's all jammed up as you head northbound out of the South Bay. And the northbound 605, pretty heavy as well out of Hawaiian Gardens, starting at about Carson Street. All because a lot of people are switching to those freeways. I highly recommend Lakewood Boulevard. It looks great if you've got to head north from the 405 up to the 91 or the 105. With Southern California's most accurate traffic reports, I'm Will Kohlschreiber.
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16: KFI AM 640, Bill Handel. It is a Tuesday morning, September 1. And some of the stories we are looking at, a jury found Dwayne Kefdi Davis guilty of the 1996 killing of rap icon Tupac Shakur. And that was 30 years after the fact, for sure. And we just got the news this morning that the Lindsey Clancy jury has deadlocked. And we'll see if that continues on. Because what ends the judge... when the jury says we're deadlocked, the judge presses really hard. Get your asses back in the deliberation room, into the jury room. I want to hear a decision. Okay, before we go on to the story about measles, Robert Kennedy in Pennsylvania, Neil, a Dodgers announcement.
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16: Okay, the new director of the CDC has ordered the agency officials to challenge two measles deaths reported by Pennsylvania. And this is outside of the agency's normal procedure of accepting data shared by the states and then amplifying comments made by her boss, Robert F. Kennedy Jr., health secretary. And here's what's kind of weird about this. All of a sudden, the CDC gets into a political disagreement of whether the deaths were a result of measles or merely coincided with the infection. So let me break it down, because this is as political as they come. This has to do with vaccination, because the two deaths were among a child and a man. The child, by the way, died right after birth of a ruptured spleen. We don't know exactly what the man died of. Neither one have been vaccinated. And then the argument is, if they were vaccinated, right? And of course, as we know, the Trump administration, through Robert Kennedy, because I don't think Trump cares one way or the other, but Robert Kennedy certainly does. And he is arguing, wait a minute, you can't say these were measles because obviously there was no vaccination. Therefore, as you know the logic. And you can't really say these were measles because Pennsylvania says they are measles associated. They both died. The baby died of a ruptured spleen, which usually doesn't happen with the case of measles, although it can. And so the argument goes on. The fight continues. Why? Because the Trump administration, Robert Kennedy, Health and Human Services Secretary, does not believe in vaccinations, as you know, very much. The new CDC director does. And that's going to be an interesting fight because the new CDC director says, I have no problem disagreeing with my superiors, including Robert F. Kennedy. And so now comes the fight. Hey, they didn't die of measles. Matter of fact, there's no such thing as measles. What's a measle? We've never heard of a measle. Well, maybe I'm exaggerating a little bit. But the connection between non-vaccination and measles is incidental. It's anecdotal. It's not causal. And so in Pennsylvania, they've already reported 497 people sickened, 87 hospitalized, the two deaths. And this is the state by law having to disclose to the CDC these two deaths. And both of them saying they were tested positive for measles and no vaccination. This I love. Kennedy accused the governor of Pennsylvania of taking, quote, giddy delight in announcing two measles deaths and suggested the deaths may have been fabricated by one of the governor's hopeful staffers. They made it up. They made up the fact that these were caused by measles. The deaths. And they point out that Lancaster County coroner says it has no record of any measles deaths. That proves our point. The problem is the state is not required to inform the county coroner, only the CDC. Oh, man, it doesn't stop. It's on Friday, the CDC didn't update its weekly tally for measles, which it has to by law. Saying that the update has, quote, been delayed. And staff members did update the site yesterday or on Sunday, but there was an asterisk explaining that the Pennsylvania deaths, the available information does not establish whether measles caused or contributed to the deaths or whether the individuals died from other causes while infected with measles. And so jumping off a building does not really hurt you. It's only when you hit the ground is where the injury takes place. Man, it doesn't stop. It does not stop. And even though, you know, Robert Kennedy said that he believes in the measles vaccine. He said it. Now, he also said that the measles vaccine, which is part of the MMR vaccination, which you get as a child, should be held or should be used across months or years. And modern science, medical science says, no, you want it in one shot. And another fight is brewing on that one. So we keep on going. You know, I mean, can you blame Trump for this? No. Because he doesn't care. Can you blame Trump for nominating and getting Robert Kennedy as Health and Human Secretary, Health and Human Services Secretary? You bet. And why did Trump name RFK Jr. The cabinet member? Is it because of his vast experience in running a bureaucracy like this? Because of his management skills? No, because Robert Kennedy Jr. early on supported Trump. And there's the reason why he is the cabinet member and decides our health. It's crazy, crazy, crazy is what it is. Oh, good. It doesn't stop, does it? All right. Coming up. Here's another Trump story. This one is just fun. Sometimes it's just dangerous, like this story of measles. And sometimes it's just fun and entertainment with a capital E. And that's what's going on with Lake Ontario, now known to be Lake America to a few people. And certainly if you buy a governmental map or go on the website, it's no longer Lake Ontario. I'll talk about that when we return. 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
15: Deadlocked, but not done. I'm Amy King, live in the KFI 24-hour newsroom. A judge in Massachusetts has told the jury in the Lindsey Clancy case to keep deliberating after the panel said it is unable to reach a unanimous decision. The jury must decide if Clancy is criminally responsible for killing her three young children in 2023. ABC's Aaron Katursky says Clancy's lawyers claim she was suffering from postpartum psychosis.
10: Her attorney told us her parents see her every day in the hospital, and they've been a consistent presence here at court with the rest of us awaiting the verdict.
15: Prosecutors claim Clancy knew what she was doing when she strangled her 5, 3, and 8-month-old children. L.A. County has sued State Farm Insurance, claiming it mishandled claims filed by the Eaton and Palisades fire survivors.
18: L.A. County Supervisor Catherine Barger says Eaton fire survivors in her district have faced
19: delays in processing claims and payments, repeated changes in adjusters, sometimes up to 10 to 15,
18: and outright denials stopping them from rebuilding. She and Supervisor Lindsay Horvath are behind a new county lawsuit against State Farm.
20: It's time for State Farm to truly be there and be the good neighbor they promised Angelenos they would be.
18: State Farm says it's been a good neighbor, processing billions in claims, and it strongly disagrees with how it's being portrayed. Jason Athenson, KFI News.
15: The suit seeks reparation costs for individual policyholders. L.A. City Council member Nithya Raman has picked up the endorsement of a local union in her bid to replace Karen Bass as mayor. Unite Here Local 11 represents hospitality workers at hotels and airports. Union President Kurt Peterson says the group believes in Raman's commitment to fighting L.A.'s housing crisis, supporting a minimum wage hike, and a willingness to oppose short-term rental giant Airbnb. Most other labor groups in L.A. have backed Mayor Bass. Mayor Bass's reelection campaign has rolled out a new attack website against Nithya Raman.
21: The site is called No Show Nithya. Bass campaign spokesman Alex Stack explains.
22: Nithya Raman hasn't been showing up to work to deliver for Angelenos. Why would we give her a promotion? She's missed 3,000 votes on really important issues, including helping the film and TV industry, streamline permitting, appoint folks to help the industry, to cut red tape.
21: A response from a Raman spokesperson says, in part, this is ironic coming from a mayor who was missing during our city's most devastating emergencies, failed to show up for more than half of Los homelessness meetings, and had one of the worst attendance records when she was in Congress. Mark Rauner, KFI News.
15: President Trump has called on lawmakers to give Hollywood a hand up.
23: Trump has called on Congress to immediately create a federal production incentive for film and television. The idea has been floated around since major production houses have been farming out work to other countries. On social media, Trump said that the Republicans and Democrats should, quote, craft legislation to save the movie, television, and entertainment business here in America. Trump went on to praise actor John Voight, who is a Hollywood ambassador for Trump and has been working on some legislation. Jason Campadonia, KFI News.
15: The death toll in Nepal and China has topped 1,000 as rescue crews search for thousands of people still missing after the catastrophic flash flooding. Most of the deaths are in Nepal. The number of missing people stands at more than 4,000. The scale of last week's disaster is hampering rescue efforts with landslides and destroyed roads cutting off remote areas. In Nepal, rescuers are also racing to reach hundreds of hydropower workers believed to be trapped in tunnels. New York Mayor Zohran Mamdani is hosting a 9/11 roundtable before the city marks the 25th anniversary of the terror attacks.
24: The mayor is sitting down with civilian heroes for a remembrance roundtable. It comes as some 9/11 families started a change.org petition to prevent the mayor from attending the commemoration ceremony, with nearly 100,000 people signing in support. The families raised concerns about Mamdani's public positions, saying the anniversary of the September 11th attacks is one of remembrance and shared American values. The mayor has said he will attend September 11th ceremonies. In New York, Natalie Migliori, KFI News.
15: Lionel Richie's in the hospital. He checked himself in following a concert in St. Louis and is said to be in the ICU. The 77-year-old singer performed on Saturday, talked about being dehydrated during the show. He also drank electrolytes multiple times. And towards the end of the show, he asked stage workers to bring him a chair, and he finished singing, sitting down. Southland weather from KFI, mostly sunny. Highs in the low to mid 70s at the beaches, low to mid 80s for Metro LA and inland OC, 80s to about 90 for the valleys and IE.
0: 70s to mid 80s with gusty winds for the Antelope Valley. About the same for tomorrow. And then we do have a slight chance of showers and thunderstorms by the end of the week. And it's going to warm up a couple of degrees. 70 in Los Alamitos, 61 in Santa Clarita, 70 in Seal Beach, 67 in Inglewood. The KFI market report, the Dow is trading down 222 points. The NASDAQ is down 214. S&P 500 is off 39. We've got the latest from Long Beach. That's been a problem all morning on the 710.
3: Well, for much of the morning, the entire morning so far, the northbound side has been closed from Willow on the northbound 710 all the way up to Alondra. Now we're starting to see some sections open up. It looks like it's still closed from Willow up to the 405, but possibly from the 405 to points north there. Looks like we're starting to see some lanes reopen. It was an early morning pursuit all the way back from the Aquarium of the Pacific down towards the coast there where there was a shooting. Police followed the car onto the freeway. More shots were exchanged. And so the investigation has been ongoing all morning. It's still all jammed up, of course, on the northbound side. If you need to head north, I highly suggest Lakewood Boulevard. Again, that's going south to get on Lakewood from the 405. It'll take you up to the 91 and the 105 without much trouble. In Irvine, we've got a wreck there. 5 freeway southbound at Culver Drive. That's on the right shoulder. We've had some problems in Santa Clarita, and what a huge mess this is. It's the 14 freeway southbound at Newhall Avenue. Crash in the carpool and two left lanes. Traffic is stopped all the way back from Sierra Highway. With Southern California's most accurate traffic reports, I'm Will Kohlschreiber.
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16: 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Bill Handel here. Tuesday morning, September 1. A quick reminder that September 4th is the last show of the Pageant of the Masters in Laguna Beach. And it's so worth going. It's a unique program and performance that doesn't happen anywhere else on the planet. It's real life people being part and parcel of great works of art. I'm talking about inside the great works of art. I know that sounds unusual, but if you've been there, you know what I'm talking about. And if you haven't been there, man, are you in for a treat. And tickets are still available until the 4th of September. So just go to Google Pageant of the Masters, Laguna Beach. That'll explain all of it. And tickets are available. Pageant of the Masters, Laguna Beach. Every seat in the house is great. $42 it starts a ticket. Now, as we, of course, know, Trump administration and the state of Canada, the country of Canada, are now in a pissing match on the tariffs business. Trump has evoked 50% tariffs on certain certain products, $20 billion worth of products sold in the United States from Canada. And Canada's gone back tit for tat. Well, they're hitting the U.S. with the same kind of tariff, dollar per dollar. Okay, so with that being done, part of the fight is the president renaming Lake Ontario to Lake America. Can the president rename Lake Ontario? Lake Ontario has been Lake Ontario for 400 years. Ontario is named after Lake Ontario, the entire province. So can the government, can the president do that? Well, he can, as far as the United States is concerned. He can legally change the name. And he has ordered Interior Secretary Doug Burgum and the board, quote, on geographical names to rename Lake Ontario, Lake America, within 30 days, by the way. That updates the geographic names information system, and it will remove all references to Lake Ontario. 30 days to do all of it. So what does that mean, actually? Well, agency maps, contracts, documents, communications will say Lake America instead. We haven't even seen how Gulf of America has been tested yet instead of Gulf of Mexico. But the bottom line is the president can do this. And then the question is, does Republican-controlled Congress support the name change? Well, yeah, they're going to. And here is why it's kind of dumb for the president to do this on a political level. I mean, this is a personal fight. You know, my dad is bigger than your dad. My schwanz is bigger than your schwanz. That's basically what this is with the president and the prime minister of Canada. But here is the political fallout, and that is with inflation hitting us pretty hard, with entire industries just being wiped out. Not only from AI, but also from the policy. For example, the beef industry. The president wants to lift all tariffs from beef products coming to the United States. Well, the U.S. cattle producers are saying, wait a minute, you're going to wipe us out. I mean, there's a lot of politics going on. I mean, there's a lot of fallout going on. And what are the Democrats going to say when going for the midterms? Here's what they're going to say. Hey, the president, what he has done is he's focused on his big, beautiful ballroom. He is focused on changing the names of the Gulf of Mexico, on Lake America. Hey, why don't you deal with the problems that we have instead of being obsessed with this stupid stuff? Bringing reporters out to show them the half-completed big, beautiful ballroom. Look what I'm doing. I mean, he is personally involved in a big, big way at every point of that ballroom, the construction. And so the argument's going to be, and it's going to be a good argument, what are you doing? Why don't you pay attention to the stuff that's happening to us every day? You know, where's your focus? Well, and Canada said, don't be ridiculous. And the rest of the world is going to say, don't be ridiculous, because the president can only refer to Ontario Lake as Lake America within the U.S. government. That's all. Nothing more, nothing less. Yet at the same time, look at the political fallout. It's just dumb. It just doesn't make any sense. Democrats are saying, look at this. Republicans have to be, even they're shaking their heads. Although a Republican can't say that's a huge mistake. Actually, a couple have gone forward. Big Trump supporters have come forward and said, this is just stupid. This just makes absolutely no sense. Now, what I want to do is come back and talk about dynamic pricing. Right? You've heard of that. Of course you have. The cost of airplane tickets bounce all around. The same thing with hotel reservations. Well, how about AI watching your spending and setting your prices because they're really studying who you are? And we'll talk about that coming up. In the meantime, Amy in the KFI newsroom.
0: Here's the latest. Dwayne Keefe D. Davis has been convicted in Las Vegas of orchestrating the murder of Tupac Shakur in 1996. The big, beautiful ballroom construction back on in Washington, D.C. And big companies in California may have to disclose their roots. Those stories and more coming up at the bottom of the hour. We'll check and see what's slowing you down in South L.A. next.
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0: Mostly sunny with highs in the 70s at the beaches, 80s to about 90 inland. This report brought to you by the San Bernardino County Transportation Authority. From your Toyota Dealers Traffic Center, we make it easy. We've got a crash in South L.A. on the 110.
2: Yeah, rough morning. Just add this one to the list. It's going to be the southbound side of the 110 freeway right there at Manchester Avenue. Crash involving some injuries. It's all in the left lane, but you're stopped all the way back from the Exposition Park area, basically from Jefferson Boulevard on that southbound side of the 110 freeway. Right around the corner, the 101 still reeling from earlier problems. 101 southbound right around Alvarado. Everything is clear now, but that earlier crash really set the tone, and traffic there on the South 101 stopped basically from Sunset Boulevard. It's getting ugly there. The northbound 710, of course, we've had this full closure all morning long from Willow up to Alondra. It looks like they are slowly opening up that freeway as we speak right now. So traffic is starting to recover. It's been really bad, especially on streets like Alameda Street. Very slow there, as well as the 110 and the 605. But things are getting better over on the 710, so hang in there. With Southern California's most accurate traffic reports, I'm Will Kohlschreiber.
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0: KFI AM 640. Bill Handel here on a Tuesday morning, September the 1st. The big story, or some of the big stories we're covering, is, well, first of all, the Lindsey Clancy case for murder. Jury is deadlocked. And the judge, as I said earlier, they don't like deadlocks. So the judges get, they get pretty animated and tell the jury, you go back in there and you make a decision. And you would think that they would have made some kind of a decision, because the jury had five different choices: murder, manslaughter, not guilty by reason of insanity. I mean, guilt, not guilty is not going to happen because she's already admitted it. But it's, and this is a unanimous decision. So usually a compromise is going to be reached. Nope. Deadlocked completely. There are a juror or some jurors that want to go one way, and the other jurors want to go another way, and there's just a deadlock. So we'll see if they came back or if they do come back with a verdict. Now, let me tell you what companies are doing. Of course, they use AI tools, but here's what they're also doing, is shifting, sifting through your personal data and tailor prices in real times. I mean, that's alarming for a lot of people, because you have these hidden algorithms that exploit desperation, income, location. This is called surveillance pricing. And the feds and states are saying, no, we want to curb this. It's discrimination, and it undermines basic expectations of fairness. Now, there are a lot of people who disagree with that and agree with that. And that is it unfair for a company or an algorithm to read what you shop, what you like? Or let me give you an example. Let's say you have a family member who's died, and they can figure that out sifting through everything that the internet has, right? You have an algorithm. So someone's died. You are now buying a plane ticket because they figured out you're related, and you're buying it really quickly, and you have to leave tomorrow. And they figured, okay, it's bereavement, which means we can charge these people anything you want, anything we want, because they have to show up. Is that fair? Well, let's talk about history for a moment. It was always the case, because people used to buy directly with sellers, and the sellers would look at your clothes, look at your shoes, negotiate with you. That's been the case in history. It's actually the Quakers who started it should be fair for everybody. So we have this concept, is it should be fair. Well, we already have not discrimination, but we also have dynamic pricing. I get an airplane ticket. It's going to be different today than tomorrow. They have certain number that are on sale. Sale is over. You're buying. You're going to pay $200 more. That's allowed. Disneyland has dynamic pricing. Certain days they charge you less. But this has to do with individual surveillance, grabbing you when you are about to buy something and then giving you the price. There's a lawsuit against JetBlue for doing exactly that. It was a bereavement case. And now there are laws that are being considered, certainly the lawsuit. And the issue is, do we allow this to happen? The technology is already there. How often have I told you that the law follows technology, because it's much more difficult to deal with the law, the ethics of it, where we go, how we want society to deal with it. The science, that's done. The algorithms are there. They figured that one out. So they know. And so I walk in there, and Costco knows that I buy bagels. Do they raise the price when I buy, not so much when I walk in the door, but let's say I'm going on the internet, I'm buying something, and they can figure out who I am, what I want. Is it time for me to buy a new vacuum cleaner? And let's say I do it every 2 years, because they figure that out. And all of a sudden, I'm buying one 6 months after I bought the previous one. Ooh, Bill's vacuum cleaner is probably broken down. So normally I would pay $150, but let's charge $170, because he's probably going to want that, and we have him. Now, that, of course, has to do with internet shopping. I can't wait to see it if it's at the counter where someone pays one price and for the same product, the next person pays $10 more or less. But again, this is just another story of how we're dealing with technology and we really don't know where we're going with this. This is fascinating stuff. Okay, Amy had brought up a question and a story that we did earlier this morning, and that's about the aging. In this case, it was Italy, Italians are getting old, getting older. The population is decreasing. And the same story goes with China. I'm going to do that story when we come back. And then a Trump story, but a Trump story that people are in favor of, including the governor. The governor and Trump are on the same page. How often does that happen? And we'll be back. Let's check in with Amy in the KFI newsroom.
1: The man charged with orchestrating the killing of rapper Tupac Shakur in Las Vegas has been found guilty. Legal analyst Bernarda Villalona says prosecutors told the jury that over the years, Davis repeatedly put himself in the car from which the shots were fired at Shakur in 1996.
2: TPD, in his own words, had said that had Tupac Shakur's car had pulled up on his side of the vehicle, that he would have been the one to take the shot.
1: After the verdict was read yesterday, Shakur's sister cried and hugged prosecutors. A 17-year-old girl in North Carolina has been charged with murder in connection with the killings of three people at the Islamic Center of San Diego, even though she wasn't there. Prosecutors say instead of calling 911, Sarah Santiago live-streamed the attack in May.
3: That person is guilty of the crime, just as if he or she had personally done all of the acts necessary to constitute the crime.
1: Forsyth County DA Jim O'Neill says Santiago was indicted by a grand jury on three counts of first-degree murder and one count of conspiracy to commit first-degree murder. Prosecutors say the teenager agreed and planned with the attackers before the shooting to stream it and release the manifesto justifying the attack. A pro-Palestinian student who was disciplined by UCLA has sued the university and several employees. Computer science doctoral student Kylan Koopsch is seeking to have his two-quarter suspension reversed and also wants his master's degree that has been withheld for more than 600 days. Koopsch was suspended following pro-Palestinian protests on campus in 2024. Nearly all of the charges against him were dismissed, but he was basically in limbo while the private disciplinary process played out for almost 2 years. Companies in California may soon have to tell consumers more about their past.
4: A bill sitting on Governor Newsom's desk would force major corporations to disclose historic ties to slavery. Some insurance companies are fighting back, saying that the law wouldn't be fair and it overlaps an existing law, which states insurance companies have to disclose past policies issued to slaveholders that cover the death or injury of slaves. Newsom has until the end of September to sign the bill, and if he does, only companies with $100 million in annual worldwide sales would need to fill out the report. Jason Campidonia, KFI News.
1: The Supreme Court has handed down a ruling that allows for construction to continue for the White House ballroom. The justices ruled 5-4 yesterday to grant Trump's emergency request to block a lower court ruling that would have halted construction. The ruling all but assures that Trump's going to be able to complete the project by the end of his term before any of the challenges in court are resolved. Chief Justice John Roberts joined the court's three liberal justices in dissent. Southland weather from KFI, a little bit cooler than we've seen. Still nice and sunny, highs in the low to mid 70s at the beaches, low to mid 80s for Metro LA and Inland OC, 80s to about 90 for the valleys and Inland Empire, 70s to mid 80s with gusty winds in the Antelope Valley, and it's going to be about the same for tomorrow and Thursday. 69 now in Fullerton, 67 in Laguna Beach, and we've got good news in Long Beach finally on the 710.
5: All the northbound lanes have been reopened after this long, long closure. Northbound 710 getting out of Long Beach, headed through Compton up to the north there. Everything's reopened, so the northbound side actually looks pretty good now. So if you were stuck in a backup, you're probably moving at this point. However, southbound side of the 710 at the 405, we've got a crash involving a motorcycle and a couple of other vehicles.

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0: Yeah. KFI AM 640. Bill Handel here. It is a Tuesday morning, September 1. Some of the stories we are looking at. Well, first of all, the Lindsey Clancy jury has deadlocked. And so we're going to see what happens to that. They've gone back into the jury room. The judge does not like deadlocking. Get back in there and get a decision going. And the president right now, we've got executives of the gas industry are meeting with the president talking about what's going on with gas prices. Now, only half of them actually showed up because the rest of them ran out of gas on the way to the White House. Neil, you've got a Dodger segment to talk about.
1: Indeed I do, Bill. Your official home for Dodgers baseball is AM 570 LA Sports. Tonight, your back-to-back world champion Dodgers take on the Cardinals with first pitch at 7. 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
0: Now, a couple things about getting old. An aging population. First of all, it's no fun getting old. In the U.S., we don't do getting old very well, and we are getting older. There's no question about that. So that's on a personal level. Now, on a big picture macro level, you've got societies around the world, particularly industrialized society, where more people are getting older than people are being born or coming into the country. Bottom line, populations are declining. And that doesn't bode well because you need young people to support old people. An economy does not make it, does not do well when you have old people that are not working. They're not producing anything, nor should they. I mean, they spend a lifetime working and putting money away, and you got Social Security, and you have pensions, et cetera, and it's a good thing. I mean, that is an advanced society. But you have to have young workers support that. You have

0: have to have an economy that works. For example, Social Security. When Social Security was passed, I think it was 1936, FDR passed Social Security because we were in the middle of a depression and people just starved when they weren't working. So he passed the Social Security. And at that time, when Social Security was passed, first of all, the age of Social Security was 65 because people died at 66, 67, 68. And so taxes, Social Security taxes were virtually nothing, and people didn't last long. And you had plenty of workers. There were like five or seven workers for every person retired, and then the retired person would die. Well, today, there are two workers for every retiree. And that doesn't work. That's unsustainable. And Social Security has already said, and this happened a bunch of times, that we are going to, the Social Security fund is going to go broke by 2035 unless two things happen. And both things will happen. One, you raise the timeline, you raise the limit or when you can apply for Social Security. It used to be 65. Now I think it's 67 and change, which saves Social Security a pile of money. And at the same time, benefits may be cut. And man, that is the third rail of politics. You cannot cut benefits. In the United States, well, Italy has a huge problem, a big problem. The United States has a huge problem. And you're seeing Social Security taxes. Well, if you've been working for any length of time, and I look at my paycheck and the amount of taxes that are being taken out for Social Security is absolutely nuts. And that's going to go up and up. So that's the macro story of what is happening with populations. And Amy had talked about the populations, why in only industrial countries and the world population is increasing, because you have the third world countries that are having kids like crazy. And as far as paying for all the kids, it doesn't matter because no one pays for anything. There's no money there. It doesn't matter what. Doesn't matter how many kids you have. It's... you're broke. And what happens when you're, you know, in the sub-Saharan countries, they eat sand for dinner. And they wake up in the morning and eat sand for lunch. And when they go to the doctor, it's a guy with a bone through his nose with a chicken head dancing around the room. Not really advanced. We, on the other hand, are advanced. And we certainly are in terms of the medical care for some people. And certainly dealing as a first world country. So that's the big picture. We're in trouble there. And the only thing that keeps us going a little bit in the United States is immigration. That's it. It's immigration, not birth rate. And the birth rate itself is among ethnic citizens or ethnic residents. If you're talking about people that are not either super religious, Catholic, Jewish, that have as many kids as they can. But if you're talking about just people being born here that have not come in from another country, do not have the culture of having only one or two kids. I mean, when my children were born, there was no way I was going to have more than two kids. That's it. I didn't want to spend the money. That's the way most of us think. Well, okay, so that's that story. When we come back, I'm going to talk about what's going on in China. Has the same problem as we do. As a matter of fact, they created their own problem. And I'll talk about that. They've done something very interesting. And this may be the wave of the future. And we may be jumping right onto that. Okay, let's take a break. We'll come back and go into that story. In the meantime, Amy in the KFI newsroom.
1: Here's the latest. Iran says it wants to restart the ceasefire with the U.S. Another abandoned property is getting a lot of complaints from neighbors, this time in the Hollywood Hills. And L.A. County's district attorney is hosting a Labor Day picnic in the park. Why he picked MacArthur Park for the picnic. Those stories and more coming up at the top of the hour. We'll check and see what's slowing you down along the 405 next.
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1: From the Odoo.com Weather Center, Odoo, the only business software you need. Lots of sun today, highs in the 70s at the beaches, 80s to about 90 inland. Sounds pretty perfect. 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There's a crash in Fountain Valley on the 405.
2: 405 southbound right there before Euclid Street. Looks like a crash there, an injury wreck. They're working on it on the right shoulder. Traffic's pretty slow back from Westminster Boulevard. It's also pretty slow on the northbound side of the 55. The 55 northbound at Dyer Road crashed there. Some injuries as well. Southbound side of the 405 stays slow from the Irvine area all the way down to the El Toro Y. We're looking at some slow traffic southbound side of the 55. Looks like it's going to be jamming up right around Catella all the way down to the merge with the 5. Expect delays there. In Carson, there's debris. It's smoking. It's steaming. It was on fire. 405 southbound. The connector to the south 110 freeway is still blocked, that connector, until further notice. But in case you didn't hear, the northbound side of the 710 through Long Beach has been reopened from an earlier police investigation. With Southern California's most accurate traffic reports, I'm Will Kohlschreiber.
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10: We just can't seem to catch the guy. 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
13: Principal
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21: How's it going, fellow sports fans? It's Andy West. Let's look back on this day in sports history, September 1st. We'll start off today in 1996, where Vinny Testaverde completes 19 of 33 passes for 254 yards as the Baltimore Ravens beat the Oakland Raiders 17-14 in their NFL debut at Memorial Stadium in Baltimore. Baltimore had been without an NFL franchise for 12 years. Today in 1999, ex-Pittsburgh Penguins star Mario Lemieux is approved as the new owner of the struggling franchise. The Penguins become the first club in pro sports history to be owned by a former member of the team. Since then, the team has won 3 Stanley Cups. Nice job, Mario. And today in 2007, Appalachian State shocks number 5 ranked Michigan 34-32. A 24-yard field goal with 26 seconds left puts the Mountaineers ahead, and Corey Lynch blocks a field goal in the final seconds to seal one of the biggest college football upsets in history.
20: 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Today in sports history on iHeartRadio.
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1: 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We're going to break it down in True Crime Tuesday.
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0: KFI AM 640. Bill Handel here. Good morning, everybody. Last segment of the show on a Tuesday, September 1. Gary and Shannon up right after we say goodbye at 9 o'clock. Some of the stories we're looking at least 2 people, including a Texas chiropractor and an infant, are dead. And having did they die of the measles? They both had measles. They tested for measles, and the baby had a ruptured spleen, which could be caused by measles. CDC is saying absolutely not. It was not measles related. There is no such thing as measles. Measles are a hoax. That's me just being my ridiculous self. And Amy is just shaking her head because she knows how insane I am. Okay. Let's end the show with you getting older and falling apart and probably dying. And that's what happens when you listen to this show. You know, people come up to me and say, I've been listening to you for, and I just tell them, shut up. I don't want to hear it. I do not want to hear how long you've been listening to us. The point is getting old in America is no fun, as I explained in the previous segment. Getting old in China is no fun. Now comes the government having to deal with an aging population. And as I explained, an aging population is not good for a country. Why? Because people that are on Social Security and are being get pensions, etc., do not produce anything. They are not working. They are not manufacturing. They're basically sucking it up, as they should, by the way, after a lifetime of work. Don't misunderstand. People deserve to be taken care of financially, but the country doesn't do well. It needs younger people to sustain the economy. And like many countries, China is running out of young people. It's an aging population. So here's what China has done. First of all, some stats. Number of people in China over 60 is going to increase 402 million by 2040. It's going to be, it's growing up to 28% of the total population that cannot be sustained. And being old, not only is it an economic issue, it's also being old and lonely because people are busy. You know, kids are busy, grandkids are busy. So there is a new business in China. And what it is surrogacy children. Old people pay for someone to come around, not for medical purposes, not to clean them and bathe them and cook a shop for them. No, no, just to be there, just to hang out and be there. Now, if there are some issues because old people rely on, let's say, in this case, a surrogate, well, they're pretty vulnerable. Bank accounts, property ownership, theft of property is a big deal. I mean, can you get around it? Yeah, probably. A couple of companies in China have already started, and they are doing really well because the number of old people is not going to decrease. It's only going to increase. And so people tend to be lonely. I don't know if you're frightened of being lonely. You know, I kind of am if I like people, which I don't. But I have kids who hate me, and I hate them. And I have family members that I never want to talk to. And so I'm going to be pretty lonely. Right, Neil?
2: No way you're outliving your wife. You're fine.
0: Okay, I feel better. Although I'm probably going to be lonely there, too.
2: You're weird, though. You don't like being around people, and then you say you're lonely.
0: I am. That's true. I am lonely, and I don't like being around people. It's a little bit of a contradiction. It's a lot of a contradiction. I have a hard time understanding it. My shrink has a hard time understanding it. And I hate her. Matter of fact, I pay money to hate her. In China, they have this new phenomenon where older people are being paid, or younger people being paid to deal with older people. By the way, it's not bad money either. They get paid... $15 an hour for China. That is a good deal. And this is all going to take time. Right now, we have a lot of us. We're called the sandwich generation. We've talked about this before. Middle-aged adults raising kids and supporting aging parents. And that's a phenomenon that is not fun for anybody, especially those kids. And it's definitely gets around. It certainly gets involved and interferes with life. So what is the answer? Well, is technology the answer? Where is China ahead of the United States in what field? Robotics. Humanoid robots that are going to take care of you. And that seems to be the wave of the future, where robots will be able to pretend they like you. They can be programmed to like you. Wow. Now, if I had a humanoid robot that was programmed to like me, I would know that's a hoax. I would absolutely know none of that is real. All right, we're done. I just thought I'd throw that at you. I don't know if that segment made any sense whatsoever, but somewhere it made sense to me. Okay, everybody's nodding.
2: That's all that matters.
0: That's all that matters. That's so true. We're back again tomorrow. Gary and Shannon are up next. Wake up call from 5 to 6 with Amy and Will, Neil and I from 6 to 9 with everybody else. And then Ann and Kono, always here, making life hilarious for us. And by the way, Kono, Ann, I hate you guys too, just to make you part of the family.
3: It's National Forgiveness Day, and I forgive you.
0: Is it really?
3: Yeah. Mm-hmm.
0: It really is National Forgiveness Day?
3: I forgive you.
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1: Here comes the Abraham. I'm Amy King, live in the KFI 24-hour newsroom. The USS Abraham Lincoln is expected to arrive in Thailand. Could get there as soon as tomorrow as it makes its way back to its home port in San Diego. The aircraft carrier left Southern California in November. The crew of about 5,000 sailors and Marines was expecting a six-month deployment. It's turned into 9 months. The Lincoln was recently relieved in the Middle East by the USS George Washington following growing reports of deteriorating mental health conditions for some of the sailors on board. Iran's president says his country is ready to return to the ceasefire deal signed with the U.S. if Washington does the same. The remarks come after the first exchange of fire between the U.S. and Iran in about a month. At the same time, two more ships have been attacked in and around the Strait of Hormuz. Iran continues to threaten the waterway as the U.S. blockade on Iran's ships and ports continues. Singer David is due back in court in October as he awaits trial in the death of a 14-year-old girl whose remains were found in the trunk of his Tesla at a Hollywood tow yard. The 21-year-old singer pleaded not guilty yesterday to murder and other charges. He's now being represented by a public defender after his team of attorneys withdrew from the case. Criminal defense lawyer Ryan Kearns tells KTLA in cases like this, the costs involved in the investigation and attorneys can be expensive.
4: So it's not unusual to see private attorneys replaced after a preliminary hearing, assuming that there's not enough resources to go forward.
1: David's next court date, again, is set for October. It's on the 19th. His trial could start about 90 days after that. An abandoned home on Mulholland Drive in the Hollywood Hills has drawn complaints from neighbors. They call it an eyesore and a nuisance and say trespassers are on the property at all hours of the day and night. This resident tells NBC LA they have reached out to Mayor Bass and Councilwoman Nithya Raman several times, but haven't gotten any help.
6: Whoever they bring their concerns to is not really addressing the issues. So we just kind of live the way we live and without really expecting anything more to be done.
1: The home is full of graffiti and the windows are busted out. Some neighbors say trespassers have parties there and they worry about the drug use and the potential to start a fire. Rabies has been detected in Pasadena for the second time this year.
7: Once again, it's been confirmed in bats. The Pasadena Public Health Department says the infected bats were found near the baseball field at Brenner Park on Thursday. City officials say the overall risk to the public remains low. No human rabies cases have been reported, but everybody is urged to exercise caution around bats. Mark Mayfield, KFI News.
1: A 19-year-old from Beverly Hills has been arrested in the stabbing death of a homeless man. The man was killed late Sunday night behind an apartment building in Beverly Hills. Police were called about a fight in the alley. They found a man suffering from a neck wound. He died at the hospital. The 19-year-old was treated for his injuries and later was arrested on suspicion of murder. Governor Newsom's desk is piled high with bills passed by lawmakers this legislative session.
8: The bills are on everything from wildfires to guns to social media. Newsom has until September 30th to sign or veto the bills, but if he takes no action, it's called a pocket veto. That means that the bill will automatically become law without his signature after that deadline. If Newsom does put his John Hancock on a bill, it takes effect in January of next year. Newsom ended the legislative session on Monday by heading into chambers and posing for selfies. Lawmakers are due back on the floor in December. Jason Campidonia, KFI News.
1: And LA's top prosecutor is keeping his pledge to have a picnic in the park.
10: Here's a pledge I make.
12: Back in June, as the feds led drug-busting raids in LA's MacArthur Park, DA Nathan Hochman said the days of families feeling unsafe in the space were over.
10: Labor Day of 2026, I'm going to be here with my family. Middle of the day. We're going to have a lovely picnic lunch.
12: Now, the DA's office says in a statement to Fox 11 that picnic lunch is happening this weekend. DA Hochman will be hosting it for employees. The statement didn't mention if Hochman's family would be there. We've asked for clarification. Jason Nathanson, KFI News.
1: Southland weather from KFI, mostly sunny, highs in the low to mid-70s at the beaches, low to mid-80s for metro LA and inland OC, 80s to about 90 for the valleys and IE, 70s to mid-80s with gusty winds in the Antelope Valley. About the same for tomorrow, a slight chance of showers and thunderstorms by the end of the week because of Tropical Storm Maria that's churning out in the Pacific Ocean. 70 now in Brea, 69 in Lake Forest, 69 in Marina Del Rey, and 70 in Burbank. The KFI market report, the Dow is trading down 215 points. The NASDAQ is off 138. S&P 500 is down 27. There's a crash slowing you down in South LA. It's on the 110.
5: 110 freeway. It's northbound right there at Vernon. Crash there in the carpool lane. You're going to be slow right through the area. It's a car and an SUV. I'm looking at Orange County, and Orange County's not happy right now. We've got the southbound side of the 405 in Fountain Valley. Right lane's blocked there. As you approach Euclid Street, a crash being worked on there. There were some injuries. I'll just say the 405 southbound is pretty much a parking lot all the way back from Westminster Boulevard down to the 55 freeway. That whole stretch off and on, slowing that entire way. Speaking of the 55, northbound at Dyer Road, we've got a crash. That's got traffic jammed up back from, it looks like, the 73 on the northbound side of the 55. Southbound side of the 55 all jammed up from Villa Park, Catella, all the way down to just past the 5. And we're looking at some hefty delays still on the southbound 405 getting out of the valley. Southbound side really slow from about Nordoff all the way down to Sunset. With Southern California's most accurate traffic reports, I'm Will Kohlschreiber.
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0: I'm 640 live everywhere on the iHeartRadio app. Well, happy September to you. September 1st, 2026. We're not going to do it. We're not going to go through the whole rigmarole.
1: I can't believe it's already September. Where'd the world go? What happened?
0: I can't believe I have to wait 9 days until week one.
2: Eight. They start on Wednesday, don't they?
0: 8 days. 8 days. 9 days, depending on how you want to look at it. Yeah.
2: I mean, you're waiting for the 49ers to play to consider the beginning. Is that what that?
0: Well, that is the first game. The 49ers Rams will be the first game.
2: I thought there was a game on Wednesday.
0: That is the 49ers. Thursday.
2: Yeah, but there's a Seattle. Is there? Yeah, Seattle, New England play on Wednesday.
0: Oh, they do.
2: Which is weird. Why a Wednesday?
0: That's funny. You're right. I guess I did think the start of the season was when the 49ers.
2: Which makes more sense. It's the one that's getting all the publicity, obviously.
0: Yeah.
2: So
0: it's the Seahawks. Well, that'll be great. So that's on Wednesday.
2: Yeah.
0: Oh.
2: You got like days and days of football that you're going to be talking about.
0: Forget about it.
2: Guys. We got another question this morning from the jury in the Lindsey Clancy case, and we didn't know exactly what it was until the judge called the jury back into the room and laid this on them.
3: Well, members of the jury, I've got your question, and the question is, after many hours of deliberation, we are unable to come to a unanimous decision. I brought you back out because I know that this was a long trial. I'm going to ask you to go back out, keeping in mind all the instructions that I gave you, to go out and to continue your deliberations at this time.
2: I'm sure it's happened before, but in the context of high-profile cases that we've covered, if the jury comes back to the judge and says, we're deadlocked, the judge, in my experience, always sends them back.
0: Always.
2: And goes, try a little bit
0: at
2: more.
0: At least twice.
2: Okay.
0: So. When there's a trial that lasts this long, especially, there's been a lot of resources used on this trial. There have been a lot of people flown in. There has been weeks of testimony, a lot of manpower, a lot of man hours. They're going to send the jury back in. I predicted this, hung jury. When you have a case like this, that brings up so many emotions. You've got children, you've got murder, you've got mental illness, you've got parents, parenting on trial, all of these things. You're going to have a lot of emotions that come up in that jury room. And the fact that there are five options for this jury to select, to agree upon, just makes it that much more unlikely that they're going to come to a consensus on one of those options.
2: Yeah, what is that called? Analysis paralysis, where you've got too many options. And in this context, especially where this is an important task, this isn't just, you're not just labeling somebody, you're deciding what the future of Lindsey Clancy looks like.
0: And if you've got someone who believes this is murder, plain and simple, three children were murdered, they're never going to move from that position. Ever. No one's going to change their mind. There are certain issues where people don't change their minds. This is going to be one of them. So if you've got one person who is going to vote for first degree murder, or more than one, but all you need is one,
2: right,
0: and they're not going to move from that. You've got one person who believes that this was postpartum psychosis and she had no control over herself or her actions. They're not going to move away from that either, which is going to be a hung jury.
2: So then you've got everybody in the middle,
0: yeah,
2: who maybe walked into it with the open mind of, yes, this is a tragic, heartbreaking, awful story, but I can then ascribe whatever sort of, you know, whatever legal recourse needs to take place. I will make that decision in the jury room, and that's the people that are in the middle.
0: Now, how many hours goes into coming to a consensus or lack thereof on this many counts? This has been 17 hours of deliberations. I don't know what that looks like, because we don't know what the makeup is, what people walk into that room with an open mind, which people are closed off, how long that takes. But 17 hours usually, it would seem that that's enough to realize that you're not going to get any movement from these people that are just digging their heels in.
2: I've never been in a jury that had to be sequestered. This jury is not. but I've never had to be in a jury that's been sequestered. One of the questions that the judge asked yesterday when the jurors came back before he sent them into deliberations was, did you guys watch any of the news over the weekend? And they all said no. How much of that is truthful?
0: It's impossible, not to hear about this trial. And the fact of the matter is, you don't have to watch the news. All you have to do is look at your phone. You probably have a couple alerts about the Lindsey Clancy trial if you subscribe to news alerts every day. You can't open up Facebook or Instagram or TikTok or anything where people live these days and not see it. It's impossible to shut the jury off from all of the pressure that is put on their shoulders.
2: All right, we'll talk about this. If this does end in a hung jury and the judge declares a mistrial, what happens? Can they redo this case? Does she just go straight to the hospital? Is she free? All of that stuff is coming up. Amy King, live in the KFI 24-hour newsroom.
4: Here's the latest. County Supervisor Janice Hahn has asked Governor Newsom to intervene and stop the eradication of more than 2,000 mule deer from Catalina Island. Could start today. A serial butt sniffer in Burbank is apparently back at it again, this time in Glendale. And it's sour grapes for winemakers in Napa. We'll tell you why. Those stories and more coming up at the bottom of the hour. Mostly sunny skies today, highs in the 70s at the coast, 80s for the metro areas in Antelope Valley, 80s to about 90 for the valleys and Inland Empire. 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There's a fire burning along the freeway in Carson on the 405.
5: Yeah, this is a big mess. A truck hauling a bunch of debris. Well, some of that debris caught on fire, so the truck unloaded it right there on the right shoulder. This is going to be the 405 southbound transition to the 110 south. Now, oddly, even though that transition's closed, it's not causing a huge delay on the 405 south. You're going to see brake lights all the way back from Crenshaw. But the northbound side of the 110 just stopped solid all the way out of Wilmington from PCH all the way up to the 405. Part of that extra volume is because people were avoiding the 710, which was closed for much of the morning on the northbound side. It has gotten a lot better with all the lanes reopened. Looks like northbound side of the 710 still jammed from the port area up to PCH. With Southern California's most accurate traffic reports, I'm Will Kohlschreiber.
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0: 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The jury in Vegas did find Dwayne Davis guilty of orchestrating the murder of Tupac Shakur in 1996. 63-year-old guy, he was accused of getting the gun that was used in the shooting, of chasing Tupac during a gang war that had become this feud, this East Coast, West Coast hip-hop label war. After about 3 hours of deliberation, they announced they found him guilty of first-degree murder, even though he didn't pull the trigger. He claims that he was the one who orchestrated the whole thing.
1: The jury in the Lindsey Clancy murder trial, as we've been talking about, told the judge this morning that they are deadlocked. They're unable to come to a unanimous decision. This is the beginning of the fourth day of deliberations. The judge in the case, William Sullivan, instructed the jurors to go back and continue deliberations. He told them, I know this was a long trial. I know there were over 80 witnesses, over 300 exhibits. But because of that, I'm going to ask you to go back out. Keeping in mind all the instructions I gave you, go out and continue deliberations at this time. Now, under Massachusetts law, the judge can encourage the jury to go back to the jury room, but not more than twice. Unless the jury consents to it. And in my experience, I haven't heard...
0: I didn't realize there'd be a restriction on that.
1: Yeah, I didn't know that either. Maybe it's a Massachusetts thing. But in my experience, I believe that I've only seen the judge send a jury back twice. It gets to be a more stern... The judge makes it clear to the jury, I want a verdict. Do everything you can to come to a consensus. It's pretty clear. The writing on the wall is clear.
0: And we talked about the specifics of the different options that are available to the jury. If the jury finds Lindsey Clancy guilty of killing her children and being aware of the difference between right and wrong when she did it, they have different options. They have the first degree murder, the second degree murder, and just before they went to deliberations, the judge did offer the option of manslaughter, which a lot of legal experts have been saying was some sort of insurance maybe against a hung jury. And I don't know if it's insurance, but it gives them an option, perhaps.
1: Some people argue insurance. Some people argue the judge is just muddying the waters at this point.
0: Another option that's
1: going to
0: make it more confusing.
1: Hung jury.
0: Yeah.
1: Again, I don't know how you come to a consensus on a trial this emotional. There's just no happy medium in this kind of a situation. The prosecution obviously wants this done the first time around. Defense would like an acquittal. That's not going to happen. But the cases don't get better as time marches on. Your witnesses don't get better. They don't get more available. Evidence doesn't get better. It's always best to get this done on the first time around. Now, that said, the defense attorney, Reddington, had said he would absolutely go to trial again if the verdict ends in a hung jury. Well, you kind of have to, or somebody's got to defend this woman. It's more of a question for the prosecution. Are you going to retry this?
0: Yeah.
1: And if you do retry it, is it going to be the same case that you present? How are you going to do things differently to put on a more compelling case? And is it going to be the judge the next time around that agrees to the lesser included offenses and throws in the manslaughter instruction?
0: And doesn't the DA's office, the prosecutor's office in this case, have the option of talking to the jurors,
1: yes,
0: current jurors, and asking them, hey, what about our case was good or bad or whatever?
1: Yes.
0: And the defense attorneys have the option as well to interview the...
1: If the jurors want to be...
0: If they want to be.
1: And usually prosecutors and defense attorneys will absolutely take that opportunity to get into a juror's mind. Sometimes they don't want to talk at all. I've seen more lately that they're happy to talk to anybody. They'll go on all the TV shows.
0: Yeah.
1: Which is crazy.
0: They're famous for a moment.
1: Yeah, exactly. Now, here's another thing that could happen. The judge could ask the jury what the breakdown is. Tell me about your inability to come to a consensus. How many of you agree? How many of you not agreeing? And what complete disaster would be is if the jury said to the judge in that case, well, there's four of us that like one option. There's three of us that like another option. There's two of us that like one. You know what I mean?
0: Yeah. They're all over the place.
1: It just shows that this thing was charged incorrectly or instructed incorrectly.
0: Prosecutors have said they would retry if this does end in a hung jury slash mistrial. In that instance, Lindsay Clancy would still be at Tewksbury Hospital, which is the state psychiatric hospital where she's been held during the trial. And that, so we've said repeatedly, if this ends that way, she doesn't just walk free.
1: No.
0: I mean, literally, because she's in a wheelchair, she doesn't just go free. But this is one of the options that is out there. And again, they have been in the jury room again for a couple hours after the instruction from the judge to go back. Continue to listen to each other is one of the things that he admonished them as well. Make sure that you're actually listening to each other's points of view and trying to see things from somebody else's perspective.
1: We could have a hurricane on tap for Labor Day weekend, and I'm not talking about somewhere else. I'm talking about right here in Southern California. We'll talk about it when we come back.
0: Gary and Shannon will continue. Amy King live in the KFI 24-hour newsroom.
2: A person has been killed in a police shooting in San Fernando. The man allegedly attacked three people with a shovel overnight. Interim Police Chief Anthony Miranda says they got a report that the guy had assaulted women.
3: Officers located that man. And during that encounter, they discharged their firearms.
2: A witness says he saw the guy rushing a police officer with the shovel. A registered sex offender busted several times for sniffing women's butts has been arrested again in Glendale. Police were called to a store Friday afternoon. They say Khalees Crowder was seen hunkered down in the aisles and appeared to be, as they put it, sniffing someone out. As officers were finishing up that call, they got another call from the marshals at Brand and Broadway. Crowder was arrested a short time later for violating his parole. He'll be in custody until a hearing. He's being held without bail. And L.A. County supervisors trying to protect the deer on Catalina Island.
4: Supervisor Janice Hahn is urging Governor Newsom to suspend or revoke a state permit allowing the California Island Conservancy to start killing thousands of mule deer on the island as soon as today. Hahn, who has opposed the planned eradication, sent a letter to the governor asking him to intervene before the Conservancy is authorized to begin killing the deer under a permit issued by the California Department of Fish and Wildlife. Hahn said that she supports efforts to protect Catalina's ecosystem, but contends that completely eliminating the deer could have unintended consequences. Deborah Mark, KFI News.
2: A jeweler in Orange County has admitted to stealing nearly $1.7 million through fraudulent Rolex sales. Nelson Holdo pleaded guilty to charges last week. He could be sentenced to 3 years in prison. Holdo swindled 32 victims out of hundreds of thousands of dollars for Rolex watches that never existed over a period of several years, starting in 2021. California and 21 other states, plus the Federal Trade Commission, have filed a lawsuit against Amazon. The suit claims Amazon secretly engaged in deceptive practices that inflated prices in its online advertising auctions. California Attorney General Rob Bonta says it has potentially cost customers tens of billions of dollars.
5: And because it has created an opaque process that controls and limits the availability of data, businesses have no way to verify the auction results.
2: The complaint alleges the 7 years that Amazon did this, that they applied undisclosed surcharges, increasing prices, that more than a million Amazon brands and sellers need to pay to advertise on its platform. Winemakers in Napa Valley could be in trouble as demand falls and grapes are left on the vine.
6: According to Silicon Valley Bank's 2026 wine industry report, about half of California wineries are not making a profit, and the industry lost over $1 billion last year. Sales and tasting room visits are down, and fewer people, especially younger ones, are drinking wine. On top of industry-wide challenges, many farmers in Northern California say they're facing financial trouble because of new state rules about groundwater use. Tammy Trujillo, KFI News.
2: Southland weather from KFI, mostly sunny, a little bit cooler than yesterday. Highs in the low to mid 70s at the beaches. Low to mid 80s for Metro LA and Inland OC. 80s to about 90 for the valleys and IE. 70s to mid 80s with gusty winds for the high desert. About the same tomorrow and Thursday, and then we may get a little bit muggy with a chance of some showers, thunderstorms, depending on whether that possible hurricane that Shannon mentioned actually heads our direction. 74 now in Mission Viejo, 74 in Irvine. We've got a crash in Glendale on the 2.
7: Yeah, some unexpected slowing there if you're headed southbound on the 2 right there at Mountain Street. Crash there. The two right lanes are blocked. Car hit the right shoulder wall. And, yeah, it is going to be, they're saying maybe 10 a.m. The lanes there are closed. Traffic stopped from the 210 freeway as you head south on that stretch of the 2. 14 freeway is getting better. We had earlier crashes. It looks like everything's cleared now. Just some slowing there as you make your way past Sand Canyon, all the way down past, looks like Golden Valley Road. You'll still see some delays there. In the Carson area, 110 freeway northbound at Torrance Boulevard, that off-ramp shut down. Traffic stopped all the way back from Sepulveda Boulevard, and right around the corner from there, we had that trash fire on the right shoulder. 405 southbound, the transition to the 110 south was affected by that problem. And it's really slow on the 105 if you're headed westbound there. Right at Hawthorne, we've got a crash. Some injuries involved, and that looks slow all the way out of Linwood. With Southern California's most accurate traffic reports, I'm Will Kohlschreiber.
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0: This Labor Day weekend, well, maybe not the eye of the storm, but remnants of a hurricane could put quite the damper on Labor Day weekend. Tropical Storm Marie is developing in the Pacific Ocean south of Baja there. Tropical Storm Marie is forecast to turn into Hurricane Marie by tomorrow. They say there's high uncertainty over the path the storm will take. The most likely scenario, Marie will simply veer to the west, but there is a distinct chance, a decent chance, the storm system will head north and make its way over Southern California, providing us with ample flooding.
1: Yeah, even if the thing doesn't make its way here, we will see the effects of it when it comes to tides and flooding, etc. The likelihood, like you said, of it actually making landfall as a tropical storm, almost no chance of making it as a hurricane, but as a tropical storm is even low because our waters are colder. That does not give energy to a hurricane or a tropical storm. So it would likely deteriorate, obviously, before it came here. That doesn't mean it wouldn't cause problems. There'd still be plenty of rain. We saw that a couple of years ago when Hillary, or what was left of Tropical Storm Hillary, made its way onto land. There is another hurricane, though, that is going to cause some problems down in Texas. Tropical Storm Edward is intensifying. They're saying that Edward could potentially be a hurricane today, just before it makes landfall in Texas. They're also saying that this is a strangely small storm, a very compact storm. Flooding rainfall in southeast Texas and southwest Louisiana is the most widespread threat, but they said there's only a small coastal section of those areas that would experience the actual wind gusts and the storm surge. So the governor in Texas, Greg Abbott, has activated the Emergency Operations Center. 1,500 response personnel have been mobilized, along with airplanes, with water rescue boats, high water vehicles, et cetera. All of this because of...
0: Oh, that's not plugged in, bro.
1: Something didn't happen.
0: It's not plugged in. It's playing off the external speaker.
1: It's right there. It's plugged in.
0: What happened? It's
1: somebody broke it?
0: That's a real problem.
2: Sorry. It's too bad because I could hear it in the background. You nailed it. You had the cue just right today.
0: Yeah, unlike yesterday.
1: The one time.
0: Yeah. You've got equipment problems over there.
1: Listen, it happens. It comes with age.
0: I read that today.
1: What?
0: Well, there was somebody, I think it was, who was the guy in 90210? Brian Austin Green was talking about his sex drive at 53 and about something that was inevitable or something. I didn't click on it.
1: You just read the headline?
0: I just read the headline, but here we are with equipment issues.
1: Trust me, it's never happened before.
0: It's never happened.
2: That's
0: before.
2: What they all say.
0: It's okay.
1: Do they all say it, Amy? Amy, I'd like to know more.
0: Oh my God, that's so funny. I have an apology to make. This might be a good time for it. In Amy's news, I heard her tease, and she had teased that she'd be talking about the man that has now been arrested for butt sniffing in Glendale.
1: Again.
0: And I was like, how come I don't know about this? How come it's not in the show? And then I flipped the page of the show rundown and I see Matt has put it in the show at 10:50. And my apology is to Matt for thinking that he would take a subject near and dear to my heart and just ignore it.
1: Can I ask a quick question to follow up on that?
0: Yeah.
1: Which part of it is near and dear to your heart?
0: The part that this man keeps getting arrested for just living his truth and his freedoms.
3: And I'll tell you, my lawyers are good.
0: Well, they don't need to be. If you want to sniff someone's ass, it is your freedom. You're not touching them. You're not doing anything wrong. You're just breathing in the free country of America.
1: So if that's the case, then why is he continuing?
0: I don't know. That's arrested. My problem with the whole thing.
1: Okay.
4: Well, I appreciate the apology because I did see it last night, and the first thing I thought was this has to be in the show tomorrow.
0: Oh, that makes my heart so warm.
1: There it is.
0: Oh, we're back, full power.
1: Yeah, Blake, whatever you did wasn't you. It was all me.
0: Who's Blake?
1: What?
0: Did you just call him Blake?
1: I did. Oh, my gosh. Now my memory is going.
0: Oh, my God. Sorry, Blake Clay. Was our board op.

0: new 10 play.
1: Years ago.
2: Wow.
3: I feel hot all of a sudden.
1: Holy hell. Memory care. We need some memory care.
3: Can I get a wheelchair, please?
1: Wow. Let's take a break and hope that whatever's going on over there works itself out. Do we need to bring in a proctologist? What is that? What is that?
3: Why don't we just bring in the guy from Glendale? He'll do the job.
1: What is a proctologist?
3: Somebody who looks with a finger in your butt.
1: Oh, that's different. That's not what I was wanting.
0: The mental health facility is showing today.
1: Okay, we'll get us both on track.
3: Why did I think,
1: proctologist? I don't know. That's not what I was looking for.
3: Okay, so, but I'm the one that's suffering? Okay.
1: That's what I'm pointing out, dumbass. Mm-hmm. Okay, let's, what are we doing? Oh, this is funny. Being single can be a great opportunity for personal growth.
3: You and I may be on that path, but if our spouses are listening.
1: Gary and Shannon will continue. Amy King is in the KFI 24-hour newsroom, and Clay is
3: on the board on the onesies and twosies.
4: Here's the latest. A judge in Massachusetts has told the jury in the Lindsay Clancy case to keep deliberating after they told the judge that it can't get to a decision. A dozen cars have been damaged in a street race that turned deadly. And Dolly Parton fans will get to celebrate the country music legend's life for two consecutive weekends, but not till 2027. Those stories and more coming up at the top of the hour. Mostly sunny skies, highs in the 70s at the beaches, 80s to about 90 inland. 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There's a crash in Santa Ana on the 55.
5: Northbound side of that 55 freeway, just past Dyer Road. We've got a crash. Two right lanes are blocked there. Traffic really slow back from the 405. Speaking of the 405, in the Sepulveda Pass, southbound, just before Mulholland, we had a work truck and another vehicle collide there, and they were working that out. Looks like lanes have been reopened, but traffic's really slow back from Sherman Way. And in Hawthorne, crash there, 105 freeway westbound right before Hawthorne Boulevard. The carpool lane's blocked. You're going to be on the brakes back from Central Avenue. With Southern California's most accurate traffic reports, I'm Will Kohlschreiber.
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9: In the history of cinema, few films have been as successful as The Godfather. Francis Ford Coppola's gangster epic set a new standard not just for movies about the mafia, but for movies in general. Although, if you talk to the people who made it, The Godfather's prospects for success were far from assured. In fact, before its release, they were pretty bleak.
10: And they said, we're finished, this is over. The movie's not going to work. You gotta get rid of those guys. It's a disaster.
9: Then Leave the Gun, Take the Cannoli. My co-host Mark Seal and I strip back the varnish of movie history and talk to never-before-heard-from sources to get at what really made the process so arduous. Leave the Gun, Take the Cannoli is based on my co-host Mark's best-selling book of the same title. And on this show, we call upon his years of research to help unpack the story behind The Godfather's birth from start to finish. We sift through innumerable accounts, many of them conflicting, and try to get to the truth of what really happened. Leave the Gun, Take the Cannoli features new and archival interviews with Francis Ford Coppola.
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17: 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So can the truth ever really be uncovered?
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0: 640 live everywhere on the iHeartRadio app. A couple stories we'll talk about later. We get into Swamp Watch. The Supreme Court is going to allow President Trump to keep building the White House ballroom without congressional approval. There was a ruling that came down yesterday. It was a 5-4 ruling. They said that the historic preservation group that filed the suit probably doesn't have legal standing to challenge in the first place. Chief Justice John Roberts, though, sided with the court's three Democratic-appointed justices in the dissent, saying that construction is, quote, likely unlawful because Congress didn't approve it. Also, the Army Secretary Dan Driscoll has submitted his resignation to the president. He has been butting heads with Defense Secretary Pete Hegseth over the direction of the Army and the ouster of a series of senior Army officers.
1: Did you watch the documentary on Netflix that many people have? Number one, Death of the Pastor's Wife. I believe it was a three-part documentary. I watched it over the weekend. It is, it's not a real feel-good story, is it? It is another story of someone using their power in the church to manipulate and control, and unfortunately it ends in a death. Who is culpable for this death? That's kind of the question the documentary leaves you with. If you've seen it, let us know your thoughts. Hit us up on the TalkBack feature using the iHeartRadio app. Just tap that little microphone and leave us a message, and we'll get to it coming up in True Crime Tuesday.
0: We've talked before about how marriage studies prove marriage is good for your health. Helps you live longer, brings more social connection, generally has a positive impact on your physical and your mental health.
1: But singledom can bring out you. Do you remember this? Do you remember being single? I remember in my dating life when I would find myself single. Nothing gives you a better... Well, not nothing, but it gives you quite the glow up when you get out of a relationship for whatever reason. And you're on your own and you're newly single and you are living your life and you're doing the things that you want to do and you're on your own schedule. You're not worried about anybody else and you're exercising because you're also trying to get revenge and look hotter and all of those things. It's quite the glow up when you're newly single. A series of three studies, which included two diary studies followed by an experimental one. In a series of these, researchers examined what they call the singlehood self-expansion potential, the belief that being single offers opportunities to broaden your sense of self. You get exposure to new experiences, perspectives, relationships in a way that had been previously associated with being in a partnership. When you're with someone, you're kind of doing the things that you guys do, right? You're doing the things that you both kind of like to do. You know their perspective. They know yours. But when you're single, you're going to probably branch out more and you're going to be hearing other people's perspectives and you're going to be doing things and having experiences that maybe were out of the safe harbor of your relationship.
0: Interesting. Psychologists have talked about this self-expansion, this idea that people are wired to want to develop new perspectives, abilities, identities, etc. Much of that research has focused on romantic relationships and with findings that show that a partner can help introduce you to new people and interests and ideas, obviously. But they wanted to see how this concept would apply to single people in particular. Like the lived experiences of single people are understudied, despite the rising number of people who are delaying their romantic relationships. They're not getting married. If they are, they're getting married later in life, if they get married at all. And they talked about how they measured how strongly these single people believe the relationship status would offer them opportunity for expansion. And then examine how those beliefs affected their experiences, their emotional well-being, etc. It's funny that you say it that way. You talked about it with a sense of excitement in your voice. When you're 22 and you just broke up with somebody, is very different than when you're 52 and just broke up with somebody.
1: I don't know what that would be like. I'm only speaking from the 22 right, experience.
0: Right, yeah. And I'm sure that there is...
1: I think being 52, okay, here's something that comes to mind. Pickleball. You've heard about pickleball.
0: I have.
1: Is it something you and your, you would say to your wife, hey, we should get into pickleball? And she's like, you're absolutely right. We should.
0: I just sent her a text literally within 30 minutes ago that there is a pickleball explainer course that's being offered.
1: Okay. So did she respond yet?
0: No, she's
1: so if she says no, you know, pickleball is not for me, you're more likely to say, all right, never mind.
0: Oh, she did say she's in. Okay.
1: Okay. But let's just say she said she didn't say that.
0: Okay.
1: Okay. So she's just like, eh.
0: Not my thing.
1: Not my thing. You'd be like, eh, okay. Or maybe you'd say, eh, okay. I'm just using this pickleball as in a different relationship. But if you're single and somebody's like, hey, you want to come to pickleball? And you're like, you know what? Okay, I'll go to pickleball. You're going to be open to all those new experiences, those new people, the new, you know, going out on a Saturday and it being hot, like a whole new experience in a day that you would not have had if you were in the safety of a relationship where the other person was not interested.
0: But, and I'll, but I'm lucky that my wife has said yes. Or lucky, whatever. I'm glad my wife said yes. But had she said no,
1: you might still do it.
0: I still do it.
1: You might still do it, but a lot of people wouldn't.
0: And that's not great. That, I think, is not a great sign of a relationship. That could
1: but
0: be something.
1: But you get comfortable in your relationship, yeah, and you get into doing the same things and the,
0: you know,
1: the comfort zone.
0: You do stuff that your husband doesn't do and vice versa.
1: Yeah.
0: There are things that you as an individual still should pursue.
1: Yeah, but I know there's a lot of couples that are comfortable in the same things that they do.
0: That would make me sad. I'm sad for those people.
1: Well,
0: because I feel like one of the aspects of a healthy, good relationship going forward is that, yes, you're obviously together and that's who you are and who you've chosen to spend your life with, time with, whatever term you want to use, but that you've got to continue to to use their term, this self-expansion, you've got to continue to do the things that would interest you,
1: sure,
0: and not necessarily your spouse, husband,
1: sure,
0: wife, whatever. That's all.
1: But also when you're single, if you're newly single, and this article doesn't say you have to be newly single,
0: right,
1: but you're probably more likely to go out on a limb and do stuff that's more different than pickleball.
0: Pickleball's kind of experimental. Is that the word?
1: Yeah. Pickleball's kind of in your wheelhouse. Like, it's not a crate. If you came to me on Monday morning, you're like, I went to pickleball this weekend, I'd be like, oh, cool. How was it? If you came in on a Monday morning and you're like, I went to a belly dancing class, I'd be like, what? You know what I mean?
0: Well, based on my cognitive abilities over the last 15 minutes or so, maybe that's not out of the realm of possibility.
1: You have no idea. I mean, Jason Nathanson might come in here and be like, hey, you want to come to the belly dancing class that I take every Thursday night? And, you know, you might say yes if you were single. You probably wouldn't go because you're in a relationship. You don't want single women to see all that. That would be unfair.
0: It's unfair to them. Really?
1: Right.
0: I mean, to give them the illusion that maybe it's available
1: exactly
0: to them, and it's not.
1: And then you pull it away.
0: Yeah.
1: And you say, no.
0: That's just cruel.
1: This is cruel. This is all a lie.
0: Ladies, please.
1: Stop grabbing at it. All right, let's take a break. Good talk.
0: God.
1: This is why we won't have to worry about this singlehood thing.
0: If you miss any part of the show, please go back, check out the podcast. We post it right after the show every single day. The Gary and Shannon Show podcast is available wherever you find podcasts. Just type in Gary and Shannon. Our picture is there. Make sure you subscribe to it, follow it, comment, rate, share, all of that good stuff. Gary and Shannon will continue right after this.
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3: Is a hurricane coming? I'm Amy King, live in the KFI 24-hour newsroom. The storm that could hit Southern California this weekend now officially has a name.
4: Say hello to Marie.
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7: Marie, they're going to smear you with everything they can.
4: Marie is now a tropical storm and will likely become a hurricane.
8: Maybe Category 1, Category 2.
4: Meteorologist Sebastian Westrank with the National Weather Service says Marie is in the Pacific Ocean below Baja, heading northwest and could veer towards Southern California by the end of the weekend, but
8: almost a 0% chance that we actually see a hurricane make landfall.
4: He says Marie also probably won't hit as a tropical storm.
8: Not impossible. possible, but pretty unlikely.
4: The water's just not warm enough. He says most likely we'll see high surf and some rain, but things are constantly changing. Jason Athenson, KFI News.
3: A person's been killed in a possible street racing crash in Norwalk. More than a dozen cars were damaged. Most of them were parked. Police say two cars were speeding on Rosecrans Avenue early this morning when one driver rear-ended the other, causing both cars to roll several times. The driver who died was ejected from his vehicle. Another driver was treated at the scene. LA City Council member Nithya Raman has picked up the endorsement of a local union in her bid to replace Karen Bass as mayor. Unite Here Local 11 represents hospitality workers at hotels and airports. Union President Kurt Peterson says the group believes in Raman's commitment to fighting LA's housing crisis, supporting a minimum wage hike, and a willingness to oppose short-term rental giant Airbnb. Most other labor groups in LA have backed Mayor Bass. LA Mayor Bass's re-election campaign has rolled out a new attack website against Nithya Raman.
5: The site is called No Show Nithya. Bass campaign spokesman Alex Stack explains.
6: Nithya Raman hasn't been showing up to work to deliver for Angelinos. Why would we give her a promotion? She's missed 3,000 votes on really important issues, including helping the film and TV industry, streamline permitting, appoint folks to help the industry, to cut red tape.
5: A response from a Raman spokesperson says, in part, this is ironic coming from a mayor who was missing during our city's most devastating emergencies, failed to show up for more than half of Lhasa homelessness meetings, and had one of the worst attendance records when she was in Congress. Mark Rauner, KFI News.
3: A former Wells Fargo banker has been sentenced to 5 years in prison for his role in a COVID-19 benefits fraud scheme. Nair Madadi pleaded guilty to conspiracy last year. Prosecutors say he stole the identities of disabled people in long-term care facilities. Madadi's brother also pleaded guilty. He got a 2-year prison sentence. A judge in Massachusetts has told the jury in the Lindsey Clancy case to keep deliberating after they got together this morning and said they were unable to reach a unanimous decision. The jury must decide if Clancy is criminally responsible for killing her 3 young children in 2023. ABC's Aaron Katursky says Clancy's lawyers claim she was suffering from postpartum psychosis.
9: Her attorney told us her parents see her every day in the hospital and they've been a consistent presence here at court with the rest of us awaiting the verdict.
3: Prosecutors claim Clancy knew what she was doing when she strangled her 5, 3, and 8-month-old children. A judge in Utah is expected to decide today if there's enough evidence to put Tyler Robinson on trial for the murder of conservative activist Charlie Kirk. The hearing in state court comes after prosecutors spent 5 days in July presenting what they said was overwhelming evidence of aggravated murder. Kirk was killed during a speaking event at Utah Valley University last September. Here you come. Fans of Dolly Parton going to have to wait a little while to honor her life and legacy. The Dolly Parton estate has announced it is holding Dolly Fest, the celebration of a lifetime. It'll happen in Nashville and in London on 2 consecutive weekends in 2027. Exact dates haven't been announced. Parton reportedly did not want a traditional public memorial, so it appears these festivals will serve as that opportunity for fans to honor her. We'll check and see what's slowing you down along the 215 next.
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3: Southland weather from KFI, sunny skies, highs in the low to mid 70s at the beaches, low to mid 80s for Metro LA and Inland OC, 80s to about 90 in the valleys and Inland Empire, 70s to mid 80s with gusty winds for the Antelope Valley, about the same for tomorrow. We do have a slight chance of showers, thunderstorms by the end of the week, kind of depends on which direction Maria heads, right? 74 now in Orange, 73 in Cerritos, 74 in Laguna Hills, and 72 in Canyon Country. The KFI Market Report, the Dow trading down 430 points. The NASDAQ is down 234, and the S&P 500 is trading off 50. We've got a crash in Moreno Valley on the 215.
10: Yeah, the 215 northbound north of Eucalyptus. A couple of vehicles involved. One of them is a big rig. It's all on the right shoulder. The northbound side jammed up back from Cactus Avenue. Also, your westbound 60 freeway. It's pretty slow getting away from Frederick Street. In the Sherman Oaks area, crashed there in the carpool lane. 405 southbound before Valley Vista. It's got things pretty slow back from, it looks like, Sherman Way. We're looking at really slow traffic on the northbound side of the 5. It's in the usual spot there as you get away from the 60 through East L.A., Lincoln Heights, all the way up to the 2 freeway. That's where it does finally get better. Southbound side of the 170, kind of unusually slow today from Oxnard Street down to the 101-134 interchange. With Southern California's most accurate traffic reports, I'm Will Kohlschreiber.
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0: 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We saw the judge in the Lindsey Clancy trial order the jury back into deliberations. They had sent a note earlier today that suggested that they were deadlocked, could not make a decision, and the judge said, I want you to pay attention to all the evidence. I know it's a lot, and I want to make sure that you're listening to each other. Get back in there. So they are back in the jury room and have been. This is their fourth day. More than they're now approaching about 20 hours of deliberations. Also, CENTCOM, just a short time ago, U.S. Central Command posted on Twitter that U.S. forces have begun striking Islamic Revolutionary Guard Corps targets in Iran. This follows recent attempted attacks by the IRGC against commercial shipping in the Strait of Hormuz and against American service members deployed to that region. Again, that came straight from U.S. Central Command on X.
1: Well, Nithya Raman has picked up a key labor endorsement in the mayor's race. Most unions are backing Karen Bass. Now, these unions operate like little mafioso groups. They essentially tell these candidates, hey, we'll give you our endorsement if you basically sign a contract that says you will fight for us to get the best wages, period, end of story. So it's all about who is willing to fight for that. Karen Bass only has enough signatures in her stable to make certain unions happy. She can't make all the unions happy. So they have to look elsewhere to make sure that their candidate will do everything to give them everything under the sun that they want. And it looks like Nithya Raman has found that with the powerful union representing hospitality workers in hotels and airports. Unite Here Local 11 is their name, and they have given Nithya Raman their endorsement today.
0: This is a very powerful union. They were the ones that pushed the city council last year to pass the $30 an hour minimum wage for hotel and airport workers in anticipation of the 28 Olympics, of course.
1: Which makes no sense, because if you are working at a hotel or the airport, you're doing your job no matter who your customers are. Doesn't matter if they're here from Ohio for the summer or if they're here for 10 days for the Olympics. The fact that you should get a bump because it's going to be busy is insane. Furthermore, most of these jobs, from what I remember when I worked in hospitality, the day goes by a hell of a lot faster when I have more customers.
0: Yeah. Yeah. That's the president, Kurt Peterson, president of the union, said that the union believes the city council members' commitment to fighting LA's housing crisis, that is Nithya Raman's commitment, that she supports the minimum wage hike and that she has a willingness to oppose Airbnb. Now, I have a question about why that is such a admirable thing.
1: Because the more people who use Airbnb, the fewer people who stay in the hotels.
0: All right.
1: Then they can't say that they're just so busy in the hotels because they're not. Because most people, when they come to LA, they don't, here's a newsflash. They don't want to stay at downtown LA and they don't want to stay at the airport on Century Boulevard.
0: Right.
1: That's not where they want to stay. They want to stay in the places like Santa Monica or Los Feliz or the places where LA actually is. And there's not a lot of hotels in those places. You know, yeah, you want to stay in Beverly Hills, but you can't really afford to stay in a hotel in Beverly Hills. Airbnb makes so much sense for a place like Los Angeles.
0: Yeah, but Nithya Raman wants to cut those out. Karen Bass has said, now the difference between Karen Bass and Nithya Raman in these issues, Karen Bass has said she supports delaying the minimum wage hike, not doing it, just delaying it. And she wants to expand the short-term rental market because we're going to need that many beds for the people that are coming through for the Olympics. And yeah. It's going to happen. There will be short-term rentals for the Olympics. The question is, do you just do it under the table where people do not have protections that would exist if they used VRBO or Airbnb? What's the word? Is that right?
1: repercussions?
0: Yeah, but that's not what I'm trying to say. Some sort of ability to appeal a pro. If they get screwed at Airbnb, at least there's an Airbnb that they can complain to and get some sort of retribution. I'll screw up my R words.
1: The union wants to funnel people to the hotels and away from Airbnb so that they can say that they're overtaxed by working so hard and therefore they deserve more money. If the hotel rates stay at the level where they're at, then there's no bargaining chip to make more money when the Olympics is in town.
0: What do you always say about what city government should be responsible for?
1: Police, fire, and roads. Fix the roads, keep the lights on, have police and fire.
0: And to me, what I don't quite understand is there's a lack of willingness to believe that if you funded police, fire, and roads, you funded public safety and you funded infrastructure, the people will come, Ray. People,
1: that's right.
0: They will most certainly come. You build a bustling, safe, usable city, that's what draws people here. Not your $30 minimum wage because you feel bad about your hotel worker.
1: You think these people care about the city about bringing people here?
0: You're right. They have to care because of it. You can't have a hospitality industry without having people to be hospitable to. But the reason they should be coming here is because we throw open the doors to visitors, to business, etc., and say, this is a safe place.
1: No, they're coming here, but they just would rather stay in an Airbnb. Yeah. And that's the problem the hospitality workers are finding.
0: Now, this is not the best, I should say, this is not the only union that is whose vote counts in all of this. Labor groups that do back Karen Bass include Teamsters, Longshoremen, the LA County Federation of Labor, the Police Protective League. In fact, the PPL has already spent more than $2.5 million against the opponents of Karen Bass. So this is the beginning. If you can line up these big, big union endorsements, you are in line for lots and lots of money available to your campaigns.
1: If you are already a little hot under the collar, already a little fired up because you just got a reminder that the government doesn't care about you, there's more, and this one involves the children in Fresno. Schools are in dire straits up there in Fresno. They have to cancel field trips. There's a lot of job cuts. There's not enough people to staff the schools. But the person at the top of the food chain there is pulling down, let's just say it's not Fresno money.
0: Gary and Shannon will continue. Amy King is live in the KFI 24-hour newsroom.
2: Here's the latest. Singer David has pleaded not guilty to murder and other charges in the death of the 14-year-old girl whose body was found in his trunk. He's now being represented by a public defender after his team of attorneys withdrew from the case. California doesn't want ICE to use its planned electric shock gloves during immigration raids. And San Diego County's being pushed to take a larger role in tackling the Tijuana River sewage crisis. Those stories and more coming up at the bottom of the hour. Mostly sunny skies, highs in the 70s at the coast, 80s to about 90 inland. 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There's a stall. It's in Costa Mesa on the 405.
3: Southbound side of the 405, right there at Harbor Boulevard, there's a stall. They're trying to push it out of the roadway. You're going to be seeing some brake lights all the way back from Brookhurst on that southbound 405. The morning commute is dissipating in most areas. We have a few exceptions. The south or eastbound side of the 101 freeway, as you get out of Woodland Hills through Tarzana, gets really heavy right around Tampa Avenue, stays that way over to the 405. The 405 itself really slow there as you get away from Roscoe Boulevard all the way down to Sunset. We did have a crash there on the right shoulder, 405 southbound before Valley Vista, adding to the slowing there. And it looks like there's a little jam up on the north 405 getting away from the 10, possibly something in lanes right near Santa Monica Boulevard. With Southern California's most accurate traffic reports, I'm Will Kohlschreiber.
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0: Animal lovers are still in mourning over the loss of Jackie the Bald Eagle.
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0: 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There's also that Tropical Storm Marie that has developed south of the Baja Peninsula. The bodies of a Texas chiropractor and a lifelong martial artist have been found after that major flash flood that swept through the Grand Canyon over the weekend. There's, as of right now, only one person that remains unaccounted for. About 80 others were rescued and located over the weekend. So two bodies that have been recovered, and then one person still unaccounted for in the Grand Canyon.
1: Do you have any good news to tell us?
0: Lionel Rich?
1: No. No,
0: that's not good. We're going to do an otter story coming up.
1: Is it a good otter story, or is it about the otters trying to kill
0: us? I'll say this. She lived, so that's good. The Cubs used 9 home runs to beat the Brewers last night. Record is 10 home runs in one game by one team. That was set by the Blue Jays back in 87. Cardinals are in town to take on the Dodgers tonight, 7-10. That's good. I mean, could be. We'll see how it goes. But
1: Fresno parents are up in arms today,
0: and they should be.
1: Education is not in good shape up in Fresno, and the woman at the top of the food chain, the Fresno Unified Superintendent, a woman by the name of Mao Misty Hare, earns more than $500,000 a year. That goes a long way in Fresno, I would imagine.
0: She's doing pretty well.
1: Fresno Unified has a budget crisis on its hand, and I don't know how you know that and still pull down that kind of money. It's obviously public record.
0: Yep.
1: You just go to Transparent California and you find out what people make. So she knows that everybody knows this. And yet she's at the helm of a failing school system. Job cuts, staffing changes, student field trips have all been eliminated for the most part.
0: This is this is similar. I think the biggest version of this that we saw, 15 years ago was the city of Bell. Remember that whole fiasco?
1: Yes.
0: Where some of those very high salaried people were doing absolutely nothing.
1: Well, and nobody was paying attention in Bell, and they knew it. And they had a whole community of people who were terrified of reporting anything because many of them were undocumented.
0: Yeah.
1: And they just screwed over people left and right just to line their own pockets. So Fresno Unified has about 70,000 students, a football stadium attendance. That's how I wrap my mind around things.
0: Okay.
1: This time of year.
0: 70,000 students.
1: For comparison, Elk Grove Unified up in Sacramento has about 66,000. The superintendent of Elk Grove makes about $352,000. Still a lot of money, but about 150 shy of what this woman's pulling down in Fresno. And if I remember correctly, Elk Grove is a pretty good school system.
0: Yeah.
1: Well, at least
0: just
1: it was 20 years ago.
0: South of Sacramento, yes. The children deserve better. This is what people online have been writing. No public official should make more than the president. School funding has gone to administrators, not teachers. Part of our problem is the education system. Fresno Unified faces. Now, this is this again. This woman has been in charge of Fresno. And they are currently looking at an $88 million projected deficit for next year. 49% jump from the projection that was just made a few months ago. District trustees recently moved forward with layoffs and employee bumping, as they say it, with nearly 200 classified employees expected to receive final notices involving layoff, displacement, or reduced positions. They cannot afford to maintain current staffing levels because of their budget problems.
1: Some of the great experiences that you go through in schools are field trips. I remember you and I both remember going on field trips into the nature with Mrs. Twilliger. Where you're exposed to things that maybe you're not exposed to all of the time. You learn better sometimes when you get out of the classroom and you have real experiences and you're just away from the overhead projector, which is what they used to use, or the whiteboard or what have you, or the textbooks. You get out there and you experience things and it makes learning fun. Well, they've had to get rid of that. Fresno Unified confirmed it's eliminating TK through sixth grade field trips and sixth grade camps as part of budget cuts.
0: Yeah, the district was very careful to put out a statement that said that they're not taking away all field trips. They're just reducing a centralized subsidy because the funding that supported it was no longer available. They're not prohibiting nor eliminating field trips.
1: Sixth grade camp is being eliminated. I love sixth grade camp. It was the first time you're away from home for a week from your parents. You're out there in the nature. You get the sense of freedom of what does it all mean. That is being eliminated. People are furious about that. One parent writing, sixth grade camp is one of the best memories these kids have.
0: And you're also talking about Fresno. It's been an economically depressed area of the state of California for a long time. And if you're going to hire somebody to come in and, finger quotes, make a difference in the school system,
1: you hired the wrong person.
0: Well, shouldn't there also, in my opinion, there should also be some sort of pay tied to performance in a situation like this?
1: Yeah.
0: It's one thing to say,
1: yes.
0: I mean, if she was the CEO of a 70,000 employee company, $500,000 salary is probably actually kind of low. Depending on what it is that she does and depending on how much money that company makes, you're not in the process of making a profit when you're the head of a school district, but you've got to be able to show something for the work that you're being paid for.
1: Now, maybe there's a turnaround. This is a school district that has underperformed on academic success when it comes to English and math. And when she came in, she said she was committed to achieving a turnaround. Maybe that's happening. And it's just not in the article. But if it's not, that's a real problem. Because like you said, you've got to show results. I remember when we were covering LA Unified in search of a superintendent years ago, and I was for the first time paying attention to the kind of money that superintendents made, and I was floored to learn that an administrator makes that kind of money when the children, and so many of them, are underserved and underperforming.
0: Right.
1: It was wild to me then. And the thing is that this is in the news today, but This is Tuesday morning. This happens in every school district, probably everywhere, where the administrators make, in some people's opinions, way too much money.
0: How do you, as your dad was a teacher, my mom was a teacher and administrator for a very long time, and I know the reason that my mom, my sister, my brother-in-law, I know why they're teachers. It's not because they want to make $500,000 a year. They're never going to do that. The reason they got into education is because they had teachers that they loved. They wanted to turn around and give back to the kids.
1: And they wanted that sweet pension.
0: And maybe the pension, too. But this is so far beyond the explanation of, I'm in it. I do it for the children. I'm in it for the kids. Well, you're in it for a $500,000 check every year. And you're not showing, you're not performing.
1: Yeah. Well, who knows? Is she new? Let's see here. I think she was new last year. That 1 year is not long enough to see if you're going to manage a turnaround. You know what I mean?
0: And yeah, it's an oil tanker. It takes a while to move it.
1: Exactly.
0: Yeah, I get that.
1: We'll give her a minute. And to be fair, she's not the only superintendent that makes a bloated salary.
0: The otters are back.
1: The otters are back. Well, let's send in Gavin Newsom. He had an otter as a pet.
0: Like an otter?
1: That's when he was trying to be hashtag relatable to the children. I had a pet.
0: It was an otter. Gary and Shannon will continue in just a moment. Mark Rahner is live in the KFI 24-hour newsroom.
2: LA County DA Nathan Hochman says a decision has not been made yet on whether to ask for the death penalty for singer David, who's charged with killing a 14-year-old girl.
3: We had invited David Anthony Burke's prior counsel to submit what's called a mitigation packet to the district attorney's office for consideration. a mitigation packet are factors that we are to consider why we should not bring the death penalty in this case.
2: He says the DA's office has not received that yet. The singer pleaded not guilty yesterday to murder and other crimes related to Celeste Rivas Hernandez. He's now being represented by a public defender because his private legal team quit. Lawmakers in California have voted to ban law enforcement agencies from using electric shock gloves.
4: The ban extends to state and federal law enforcement. The gloves deliver a shock through the wearer's grip and are marketed as a de-escalation tool. A recent report said the Department of Homeland Security was planning to buy thousands of the gloves to use in immigration enforcement operations. The statewide ban on the weapon in law enforcement lasts until 2030. The State Department of Justice will also be required to study the safety of the gloves. Daniel Martindale, KFI News.
2: And San Diego County is being pushed to take a bigger role in tackling the Tijuana River sewage crisis.
5: Supervisors Paloma Aguirre and Tara Lawson Reamer will ask the board today to approve nearly $6 million for projects that would address sewage problems, including work near Saturn Boulevard.
6: The first time this county will build infrastructure to capture and treat the polluted river itself here on our side of the border.
7: What we want to do is look at the various different options so that we can choose the most cost-effective and fastest.
5: Supporters say the goal is to build local solutions instead of relying on action from Mexico alone. The Board of Supervisors is expected to consider the proposals at its meeting today. John Fink, KFI News.
2: Southland weather from KFI. Sunny today with highs in the mid-80s, mid-70s at the beaches, around 90 in the valleys and IE. Tonight's going to be mostly clear with lows in the low 60s, and we're going to get sun and low to mid-80s all this week. Right now it is 72 in Long Beach, 76 in La Habra, and there's a crash on the 10 downtown.
8: On the 10 freeway right there in downtown Los Angeles as you head westbound on the 10. It's going to be right around Alameda, and traffic is pretty jammed up out of the East LA interchange as you head through that area. It's also really slow still on the northbound side of the 101 from the East LA interchange. Well, from about 4th Street all the way up past the 110 freeway. Then it gets better after that. You know where we've got some extremely unexplained slow traffic? Both sides. Well, actually, it looks like it's just going to be the southbound side of Pacific Coast Highway, getting away from Big Rock there, just south of Malibu, all the way through Topanga Beach, all the way down through the Palisades, almost to Temescal Canyon. Just one solid parking lot. Maybe some construction. They're doing a lot of utility work there after the fires. So just know that it's going to cost you a whole lot of extra time right now headed southbound. With Southern California's most accurate traffic reports, I'm Will Goldschreiber.
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0: 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He was active in Burbank. Now he's been picked up in Glendale for sniffing women's behinds in public. I know. It's not a real problem. We probably shouldn't spend any time on it.
1: But. I should. No, don't say but. Say however.
0: However.
1: Thank you, New Blake. San Francisco Mayor Daniel Lurie is launching a reset of the city's homelessness response system. Do you see this?
0: No.
1: He is promising no more blank checks for all of the homeless advocacy groups that receive public funds.
0: Well, go ahead.
1: Their department is called the Department of Homelessness and Supportive Housing. They're going to transition into contracts that actually have an outcome-based model that would tie funding to the success of the organization when it comes to actually helping homeless people and residents.
0: I am so impressed by this guy.
1: I'm telling you.
0: I mean, because I've seen it with my own eyes now. I used to love going to San Francisco. I'm from there. I

0: a tourism hotspot. And now he has changed it. So, amen. The, actually showing some sort of proof that the taxpayer money that we're giving you is going towards good, that they should all be showing proof.
1: Yeah.
0: Every program that takes taxpayer dollar money should be showing a success rate, okay, or you shouldn't continue.
2: Now you're getting crazy. Every program should show success?
0: Yes.
2: What? The otters are fighting back.
3: My first pet was an otter.
2: Like
3: an otter.
2: Otter.
3: Like, otter.
2: Like a big
0: beaver. That is a big beaver.
2: Not really. It's similar. It's not a beaver, though. Beavers. A woman from Reno was left bloodied after being mauled by an otter while swimming in Lake Tahoe. What?
4: This time of year, I love to spend my weekends going up to Lake Tahoe and swimming in the open water.
2: Lynette Bellin.
0: Why does she sound so chipper for having been attacked and needing 38 stitches from an otter?
2: I do not know. She needed 38 stitches, like you said, after being savagely attacked during her open water swim.
0: I've spent many times in Lake Tahoe. Mm-hmm. Been there many, many, many times. And I've never seen an otter.
2: I haven't either.
0: Okay.
2: I'm trying to think of any wildlife I've seen there outside of fish.
4: I felt hands on my leg and I got yanked underwater. What? And it was so powerful. I thought it was a human.
2: What?
4: And I turned around and saw this otter and it just started coming at me. It was teeth and claws and it was a very long attack. It just kept coming after me.
0: We're
4: I kept
0: dramatic.
4: Pushing it away and it kept coming back.
2: Did you see this woman?
0: No, I gotta look her up.
2: She got tore up by this otter.
0: I feel like, of course, her name is Lynette.
2: What does that mean?
0: Well, okay, first of all, when she says it was like, she wanted to say sea creature. She wanted to say a mythical sea creature is what she thought was attacking her.
2: She thought that the lake monster.
0: The lake monster was after her. Which would have been fine and endearing. It wasn't a human she thought was grabbing her, because that doesn't make any sense. It's not a human underneath the water grabbing at you. It's the lake sea creature.
2: Duh. She should have gone with sea creature.
0: Yes.
2: I see what you're saying. Lake monster. She also had to be treated, so she got 38 stitches. She said in an interview that 22 of those were on 1 foot. That this thing was going after her feet. I don't know how he tears it open. I guess they have claws. I don't know if he's biting her foot, whatever it was. But then that brings with it the chance for the rabies.
4: I definitely needed rabies treatment. I did not know that you get immunoglobulin injected into your deepest lacerations.
2: What?
4: So I got 7 shots into my deepest wounds, which was not fun.
2: 7 shots in the deepest wounds that she suffered as a result of this otter attack.
0: I feel like she's trying to get something out of this. Is she trying to get something out? I don't know who you would sue.
2: The otter union?
0: I don't know.
2: She gets to be interviewed and be on TV. What are you talking about?
0: Yeah. I don't know. I find the whole thing...
2: She is a private swim instructor.
0: See, this is my problem.
2: It's an advertisement.
0: I listen to too many podcasts of women scamming people. I listen to, Scamanda or Love Trapped, and I hear women that sound like they mean well, and I'm like, what are they trying to get out of this? I listen to too many of those damn podcasts. Because that's my initial go-through. I'm skeptical of this woman. I should start just listening to, Disney movies on tape or something.
2: Disney movies on tape. Okay.
0: She said...
2: Oh, I was moving on already.
0: Okay. Well, I just was going to say this. She describes swimming in Lake Tahoe as her peace and sanctuary, but through tears says, I feel like that was robbed from me after the otter attack.
2: I ain't going back in that lake.
0: Yeah, well, go into a pool. You can swim anywhere.
2: Yeah, but you got to do kick turns when you're in a pool. She's open swimming. She can just go swim in a circle.
0: I've never seen an otter there. I don't know.
2: You'd think she's lying. Lionel Richie's in the ICU right now. Apparently he was doing a concert in

0: And as he was singing, I don't remember what song, Dancing on the Ceiling or something, he had to ask for a chair because he didn't feel well. And then asked to be taken to the hospital. They put him in the ICU overnight. They haven't said exactly what the problem is, but it's probably what everybody says when they go to the ICU after a concert, which is dehydration. So,
1: apparently it's rare to see an otter in Lake Tahoe. They do live there, but it's very rare to see one, let alone get attacked by one. But according to local wildlife officials, their local population has been increasing over the past 15 years. So maybe they're getting out there and they're populating, you know, they're banging around there and they're increasing their numbers.
0: So was this an angry female river otter that was a territorial dispute of some kind?
1: I guess. Man, I'm not getting in that water. So Lionel Richie is okay? Is still in the hospital?
0: What
1: was the update? ICU.
0: Yeah.
1: Dehydration, right?
0: That's what they've said. Okay. But does everybody get dehydrated nowadays?
1: Okay, we heard about one person getting dehydrated, and now you're casting
0: or exhaustion. Those are the two big ones. If it's a celebrity and they go to the hospital for one it's either dehydration or exhaustion.
1: I need to go get some water.
0: Speaking of, while you're out there, cover your tuchus.
1: If somebody wants, okay, never mind. But I'm just saying.
0: Do not say that. You open the door for that. You are in trouble.
1: I'm just saying, there's no crime here.
2: I hear there's some creep named Blake lurking about.
1: I cannot believe you called New Clay Blake.
0: I can't either. I haven't said that name
1: for years.
2: And you know what? I can't either, also.
1: Sorry, New Clay.
2: It's okay.
1: Like, he didn't even come here with a new name. Clay came here with a used name
0: yeah.
1: that we're already used to, which is why he's New Clay. Like, he's doing us a favor by having a name of someone who we already remember. We don't need to use any extra brain space to remember New Clay's name. We've said Clay for 20 years, but yet you have to bring back another used name.
0: I didn't call him a new name. I didn't call him like, hey, Abdul. I didn't, you know, somebody who's never worked here that we know of. Making excuses.
1: I know we're being,
0: We're being what?
1: Racist, a little bit.
0: Why?
1: Blake is not. Abdul? Blake?
0: Yeah?
3: Abdul is questionable.
1: Questionable. Thank you, Elmer.
0: Elmer is now the judge.
2: Got it. Okay. All right.
3: I'm the most melanin here.
0: Go get some water.
3: I'm the final say.
0: Put that thing out in the hallway and see what comes in. Mm-hmm. Never mind. Mm-hmm. Mark Rahner is live in the KFI 24-hour newsroom.
4: 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The search for missing people continues after the Grand Canyon flood, a guilty verdict in the Tupac murder trial, and State Farm burned by a lawsuit from L.A. wildfire survivors. Details coming at the top of the hour, and we will look at the 60 after this.
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4: 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Sunny today with highs in the mid-80s, mid-70s at the beaches, around 90 in the valleys and IE. Mostly clear skies tonight with lows in the lower 60s. 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We make it easy. There's a crash on the 60 in Pomona.
6: Wouldn't you know it? It's the westbound side of the 60 right before the 71. Looks like we have a crash, possibly some injuries. It's a motorcycle rider and a semi. Ooh, who wins in that situation? Well, the rider is up walking around on the right shoulder, so some good news there. But you're going to be slow back from Central Avenue on that westbound 60. Then again, you're slow again in the city of Industry heading west. Right around, looks like right around Hacienda Boulevard, it gets very slow making your way over to the 605. The southbound side of Pacific Coast Highway, we have some mystery slowing there, and maybe the mystery's been solved. No, it says northbound lane closure. But southbound side, you know what? Terrible traffic getting away from Big Rock all the way past Topanga Canyon, all the way down to about Temescal Canyon before it does finally get better. And the westbound side of the 10 freeway, it's still all jammed up as you get out of mid-city LA, starting from Western over past La Cienega. With Southern California's most accurate traffic reports, I'm Will Kohlschreiber.
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0: 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I think, was it a no contest? I'm not sure. Yeah, no contest plea. He's got no prior, so he'll be fine. But his contract is the problem. CBS is pretty buttoned up, and they don't like their people to run afoul of the law. Tony Romo issuing a long statement basically saying, I had to end my career early because of back issues, and I took pills for pain relief and may have relied on alcohol too much to not take the pills. Anyway, it's basically I want to keep my TV job statement.
1: We knew that something like this was right. He was going to have to make some sort of a statement.
0: Yeah,
1: like
0: you've
1: this.
0: Got to.
1: We mentioned that Lionel Richie has been in the hospital, checked himself into a hospital in St. Louis after a show over the weekend at the Muni in Forest Park. He said he wanted to have some tests run. They put him in the ICU. Dehydration is really the only thing that they have said that he is dehydrated, but apparently he's also talked about it over the course of the last few weeks.
2: The wife and I saw Lionel Richie out at Palm Desert last month, and the whole concert he kept having somebody bring him out electrolytes, and that's all he talked about was electrolytes and dehydration. So I hope he's okay.
1: Long-term dehydration is exceptionally bad.
0: He's 77 years old. When I saw Rod Stewart put on a show at the Hollywood Bowl, I think he sang 25 songs. It was incredible, but it looked like he got an IV a couple times during that performance.
1: Really?
0: And you've got to. If you're that age, you're moving around, you're singing, you're under physical stress for that long, you're going to need those electrolytes. You're going to need all that hydration. So it doesn't shock me that he would have that issue.
1: Check your six. If you are anywhere in stores in Burbank, Glendale.
0: Well, this guy's not sniffing everybody's butt, is he? He's not going to go up to you and sniff your butt, is he?
1: I don't know.
0: You're on guard for it?
3: I don't think it's going to sniff me either.
4: Too late for that.
0: Don't sell yourself short.
1: Registered sex offender with a years long history of sniffing butts.
0: I have a question.
1: Has been busted again in Glendale.
0: Is he a sex offender just for the butt sniffing, or did he actually... was he actually a sex offender before this stuff? Do you think you should be labeled a sex offender for simply sniffing someone's behind and not touching them? Because I think that that's not cool.
1: Would you think it was cool if you turned around and you saw this guy?
0: I wouldn't think that he should be arrested for sex offense.
3: What if he's getting sexual pleasure from the smell?
0: Then good on him. Way to get sexual pleasure out of not even touching someone. I say I salute you.
3: Well,
0: if it's that easy for you, sir, good job. You figured it out.
3: What do you call porn then? You know, you're not touching.
0: Right, but it's also not a sexual assault to watch porn. You see what I'm saying?
3: Yeah, okay.
0: This guy should not be labeled a sex offender for sniffing someone's butt, even if he is getting sexual pleasure out of it.
4: Exactly.
0: You don't have to ask consent for breathing, is what I'm saying.
3: Yeah, it still doesn't feel right. I mean, like, you have a valid case, but like...
1: Elmer, let me put it this way, because I agree with Elmer here. If you and your husband were at a bookstore, and what's his name? Crowder. That's his name. Crowder?
0: Khalees Crowder.
1: Khalees.
3: Come to Sniffer.
1: This guy, all of a sudden, appears behind you at cheeks level, and you hear him, and your husband turns around. What's he going to say?
0: Are you thinking of some sort of weird, like, cinematic plot where my husband actually cares and then, like...
1: Your husband would care.
0: Okay, if we're at a bookstore and I'm perusing the thriller section and I turn around, I notice a man sniffing in the area of my buttocks.
1: Right.
0: I don't wait for my husband to jump first.
1: I didn't ask.
0: All.
1: No, you didn't notice him. Your husband turns around and sees him. Your husband's
0: husband
1: not going to go,
0: I,
1: look at you, you little non-offensive sex offender sniffing my wife's butt.
0: I can guarantee my husband and I would have the same reaction, and it would be this. What are you doing? Get the hell out of here. That's it. We wouldn't call 911 and be like, arrest this man for sexual offense. That's insane. You treat them like any other crazy person in the street. Get the hell out of here.
3: Oh, you're going to get a punch at least. At least a little.
0: I wouldn't engage with someone like that.
4: If he's crouched over, it's probably easier to push him down.
1: Yeah.
3: 100% you, Clay.
4: Thanks, man.
1: Sorry. Push him down.
0: Elmer, did you know old Clay?
3: I did. Okay, I had to email him stuff all the time. Yeah. I didn't know him by face, but I knew him by name.
0: I see. Okay. But anyway, apparently this began last August in Burbank.
1: It does say years long, but it doesn't give the specifics he's been accused of. Okay, if there's
0: I guess he was on parole for a string of similar incidents in Burbank and Glendale dating back to 2021. In last year, he had to serve time in jail because he violated his parole by sniffing more butts. Again, this is so low on the who gives an S barometer of crime.
1: I disagree so much.
3: I'm watching the video right now, and it's pretty scandalous.
0: How so?
3: He's like strategically like somewhat of a Navy SEAL looking around, making sure no one's watching. Like,
0: okay, but how far away does he get to the buttocks?
3: It's pretty close.
0: Like six inches?
1: Yeah. 6 inches.
3: Yeah. Yeah, maybe a little less.
0: You're responsible for protecting your own buttocks in public. And if someone gets too close, you got to move and tell them to knock it off. But you don't call 911.
3: No, I'm not saying that, but I'm just saying.
1: What if it was the store that called? They don't want this guy hanging around.
0: Then that's fine. That's fine.
1: But you're not going to press charges against the guy.
3: He looks kind of
1: sniff away, brother. Sniff away.
3: He might beat me up. I'm not going to lie.
1: Elmer,
0: come on.
1: You're better than that, buddy.
3: Thank you.
1: All right.
0: Let me see. We come back. Let me Google this guy. Oh, he couldn't beat you up. He's skinny.
3: That's true. I'm a little thicker.
1: Gary and Shannon will continue right after this.
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6: Going postal on the midterms? I'm Mark Rauner, live from the KFI 24-hour newsroom. An anonymous federal official has warned in a whistleblower complaint that the tech the USPS built for mail-in voting is flawed. The whistleblower claims the system's untested and has the potential to seriously disrupt midterm elections if implemented. President Trump signed an executive order earlier this year directing his administration to create federal lists of citizens and asked the U.S. Postal Service to send mail-in ballots to just those people, but a federal judge blocked that order. This new whistleblower complaint highlights probable issues that could arise if the courts do declare it lawful. Crews in Arizona are still searching for one person after deadly flash flooding at Grand Canyon National Park killed at least two people.
7: We've got four teams with four dogs, human remain detection dogs, so that'll be a great asset for us to have.
6: Incident Commander Dave Black says Rangers used the park's permit system to narrow down the list of people who might still be missing. They've also checked family contacts. Officials say current tips give them no reason to believe more than one person remains unaccounted for.
8: We, the jury in the above entitled case, find the defendant, Dwayne Keith Davis, as follows. Count one, murder with use of a deadly weapon, guilty of first-degree murder.
6: The man charged with orchestrating the killing of rapper Tupac Shakur in Las Vegas in 1996 has been found guilty. Legal analyst Bernarda Villalona says prosecutors told the jury that over the years, Davis repeatedly put himself in the car from which the shots were fired at Shakur.
9: KVD, in his own words, had said that had Tupac Shakur's car had pulled up on his side of the vehicle, that he would have been the one to take the shot.
6: After the verdict was read, Shakur's sister, Sekiwa Set Shakur, cried and hugged the prosecutors. State Farm's disputing claims in a new lawsuit that it's not doing right by L.A. fire survivors.
10: L.A. County Supervisor Catherine Barger says Eaton fire survivors in her district have faced
11: delays in processing claims and payments, repeated changes in adjusters, sometimes up to 10 to 15.
10: And outright denials stopping them from rebuilding. She and Supervisor Lindsay Horvath are behind a new county lawsuit against State Farm.
12: It's time for State Farm to truly be there and be the good neighbor they promised Angelenos they would be.
10: State Farm says it's been a good neighbor, processing billions in claims, and it strongly disagrees with how it's being portrayed. Jason Athenson, KFI News.
6: A major union in L.A. has endorsed City Councilwoman Nithya Raman for mayor.
13: She's now officially backed by Unite Here Local 11, which represents hospitality workers at hotels and airports. Unite Here President Kurt Peterson says the group believes in Raman's commitment to fighting L.A.'s housing crisis, supporting the minimum wage hike successfully pushed by the union last year, and her opposition of short-term rental giant Airbnb, which is a rival of Unite Here. Airbnb, meanwhile, is backing Mayor Karen Bass, as are several organized labor unions. Bass has supported delaying the minimum wage hike and expanding the short-term rental market. Daniel Martindale, KFI News.
6: And the first imports of tariff-free beef President Trump says will be sold to consumers at a discounted rate are set to enter the country today. 300,000 metric tons will be allowed into the country over the next few months. But John Newton with the American Farm Bureau Federation says lower prices for consumers are not guaranteed.
14: The president has said that it will have a 25% discount, but we're not exactly sure how that would operate in a complicated supply chain.
6: He also says 300,000 metric tons over 3 months is still only about 2% of U.S. beef consumption. We're going to check out the 210 after this.
0: Inheriting a home.
1: That's what, oh.
0: Well, it's overwhelming. It takes more than two people.
1: How could you possibly?
0: Oof.
1: You got repairs. 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It's going to feel like it's a whole lot more trouble than it's worth.
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1: 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DRE number 01915212.
6: Southland weather from KFI, sunny today with highs in the mid-80s, mid-70s at the beaches, around 90 in the valleys and IE. Tonight should be mostly clear with lows in the lower 60s. Then we'll have sun and low to mid-80s pretty much all week. Right now it's 74 in Seal Beach, 78 in Fullerton, 69 in Malibu, and 76 in Northridge. The KFI financial update, a festive shade of red this morning. Right now the Dow is down 426, S&P 500 down 53, NASDAQ down 260. Now we're headed to a crash on the 210 in Arcadia.
17: Westbound right after Huntington Drive, and the left lane is going to be blocked. It stopped coming away from the 605. Then in San Dimas, 210 eastbound at San Dimas Avenue. We've got an accident in the second lane from your left. Got injuries involved in this one, and it's going to be stopped from Lone Hill Avenue. In Chino, 60 westbound before you get to Mountain Avenue. New accident here. Four cars involved. The left lane is going to be blocked. In Mira Loma on the 15 northbound right at the westbound 60 off ramp. We got a crash partially blocking that ramp on the 10 eastbound in Pomona, 10 eastbound right at Dudley Street. Actually, they're making it Gary now. They're going to do a break and hold all lanes, trying to fill some potholes there. Riverside, 91 eastbound at Madison. Got a crash. Three right lanes are reportedly blocked there. And in Yorba Linda on the 91 westbound, Gypsum Canyon Road off ramp, got an accident blocking that ramp. With Southern California's most accurate traffic reports, I'm Jenny Harmon.
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0: I would also like to argue this. There's no proof or evidence that the serial butt sniffer sniffs butts for sexual gratification.
1: Then why is he...
0: Well, you can make any conjecture that you choose to make, but there's no evidence that shows that that's what he is doing. I think that this is somebody who hasn't had adequate counsel, frankly.
1: Adequate counsel. And if you had a bar number, you'd be
0: I absolutely would.
1: Jumps to his defense.
0: I would love to give him the defense that he is constitutionally. Sure.
1: He'd love to spend time in a sealed room with you too.
0: Of.
1: Yes, go on.
3: Maybe he's a scientist.
0: Yeah, there's doing that. Field stuff. There's that as well. The smells that we put out from our bodies tell people, scientists, a lot about the human body.
1: Pheromones.
0: Pheromones.
1: It's just pheromones. It's just nature. He's just being natural.
0: He's being curious.
4: We should have him on the show.
1: Nope.
0: He looks like a nice guy.
1: He could sit over there then.
4: No.
3: Mm-mm. He may be closer than you think.
0: I don't know. I think he's lacking a voice in all of this.
1: He's not lacking a voice.
0: What else is going on?
21: Time for What's Happening.
1: All right, a couple big cases going on. The Lindsey Clancy case. The jurors came back to sent a note to the judge this morning that said that they were deadlocked. The judge brought them in, said, I know this is a long trial, 80 witnesses, 300 exhibits, but because it was so long, because it's complicated, I'm going to ask you to go back out, keeping in mind all the instructions. Go continue your deliberations. That was about 4 hours ago now. They have continued to work on it, we believe, in the jury room, but we have not yet seen any new information.
0: I mentioned it earlier. This is just one of those cases that brings way too much emotion to be changing minds. That if you have somebody to believe that this is murder, that this was a person who killed three young children and that is it, period, you're not going to be moved from that frame of mind. You're also not going to be moved from the frame of mind of she was mentally ill and that postpartum psychosis was the reason she did this. So it'll be very challenging work inside that jury room for these people, 12 people, to come to a consensus when there are five options for them to all have to agree on one of.
1: The state lawmakers have approved a plan to ban social media platforms like Instagram and TikTok from offering addictive features to teens. This now is up to Gavin Newsom whether or not he wants to sign this. Josh Lowenthal, the state assembly member who authored the bill, said parents are asking us to step up and protect their kids from the harmful design choices that are built in today's social media platforms.
0: A tropical storm is forming off the coast of Baja. They say it could develop into a hurricane by next week. This would probably mean flooding, not the eye of the hurricane, but it would be interesting to have such flooding on Labor Day weekend in Southern California. They say it could be about a week from today, actually, where we would feel the effects. An 80% chance of a tropical depression with wind speeds below 38 miles per hour within the next 48 hours, 90% chance in the next 7 days. Hmm.
1: We're talking about the flash flooding, of course, that killed people in the Grand Canyon over the weekend. At least two people died. They have been identified as a Dr. John Justy, 46-year-old chiropractor out of Texas, and his friend Brent Rosenkrantz, 42, also killed. A third friend still missing as of Monday night. So apparently the three that are either dead or missing were all part of one specific group. Yesterday, the number of missing or at least unaccounted for was up over a dozen. They have been able to make contact with some of those people who weren't necessarily lost. They just had not checked in with officials. So two dead, one still missing.
0: Miley Cyrus will be performing at the Hollywood Bowl for the first time. I saw Counting Crows at the Hollywood Bowl recently, and it was the first time they had performed there as well. I just figured everyone had been to the Hollywood Bowl. If you're anyone,
1: every artist.
0: Yeah.
1: How was getting in and out?
0: It was super easy.
3: I went for the first time last week.
1: What did you think about the ingress, egress options?
3: Beautiful, gorgeous.
0: Yeah, I had no problem. Well, I got a parking pass beforehand. So I parked in the parking lot right across lot D, I think it is. And yeah, it's stacked parking, but maybe we were waiting for 7 or 8 minutes before we got out. It wasn't a big deal.
1: Spider-Man has grossed over $2.3 billion. Sony spent $3.6 million on national advertising.
0: Have you seen Spider-Man?
1: No. My wife instructed me. No, she informed me, is a better word, that she thought about doing it, going with me this weekend but we never talked about it until like Sunday afternoon. And she said it slipped her mind.
0: Ah.
1: So I have not yet seen it.
4: Spider-Man.
1: But I do want to watch it.
4: It's a good movie.
0: Well, maybe you could go this weekend.
1: Maybe I could go today.
0: Got a nice long weekend. Oh, we don't, though. We're working Labor Day, aren't we?
1: We have work on Labor Day.
0: I don't have a problem working Labor Day. There's no traffic. We come in here. We have a nice little morning.
1: We talk about labor.
0: We don't. We don't really talk about labor. No, we usually just F and S our way, or F and F our way through the day.
1: It depends on how the day goes. Who knows how many people we have standing behind us sniffing. When we come back, we're going to get into what's going on at Swamp Watch. There is a message from CENTCOM that American troops have started bombing specific Iranian Revolutionary Guard Corps spots in Iran as retaliation for them targeting some of our American troops in Jordan and United Arab Emirates.
0: Do you think it's proof? I love that you just did that serious I'm a newsman tease into Swamp Watch. But I think it may be proof that this is a mental health facility that we do work on holidays. Like, normal people get Labor Day off. But like, if you're in a center, you're still in that center on Labor Day, like us.
1: At the very best, somebody brings in some sort of unusual food item.
0: But you know what I mean? If this was a job, we would be off on Labor Day.
1: Excellent point. There are more clues that point to this place being that hospital that we're talking about than an actual place of employment.
0: Yeah.
1: Yep. You know, in Sweden, they have entire villages that are built inside warehouses, just so that elder folks with memory problems can live out a life.
0: God, that is so beautiful. Yeah.
1: Mark Ronner is live in the KFI 24-hour newsroom.
6: Thank you. Here's the latest. A hurricane's heading our way, but weather experts say don't worry. A teen from North Carolina charged with murder in connection with killings at the Islamic Center of San Diego. And the latest on the fighting in Iran. Details coming at the bottom of the hour, and we'll look at the 60 next.
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6: 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There is a crash on the 60 in Chino.
17: It's on the 60 westbound before you get to Mountain Avenue. A couple of semis and a couple of cars tangled. The right lane is going to be blocked. You're backed up now almost to Haven. Mira Loma, the 15 northbound to the westbound 60 transition. Looks like that is still going to be partially blocked with an accident. Your 15 northbound has you on the brakes from at least Limonite Avenue. On the 91 in Riverside, 91 eastbound right at Madison Street, we've got a crash. It's going to be blocking the third lane from your left. In San Dimas, 210 eastbound of San Dimas Avenue, trying to get that crash cleared from the second lane from your left. And on the 210 westbound, right at Huntington Drive, we still have a three-car crash. They're trying to get this over to the right shoulder right now. With Southern California's most accurate traffic reports, I'm Jenny Harmon.
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1: Clay just texted me. He said, I'm being told you called me old Clay today. And then he just wrote, hurtful.
0: Previous Clay?
1: I call him Clay, and then I call new Clay, Clay.
0: That's a better way to put it. That way it doesn't make him feel old.
1: Yeah.
2: That's fine with me, by the way, actually. So,
1: I didn't ask what you thought.
0: It's time for Swamp Watch.
1: Sorry, new Clay.
3: And I'm not kissing babies. I'm stealing their lollipops.
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7: What are you doing in my swamp?
8: I'm not going anywhere. 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
9: that
8: dumb.
9: That is how you drain the swamp.
10: I can imagine what can be and be unburdened by what has been, you know?
11: Americans have always been gullible.
12: Act presidential.
11: But they're not stupid.
13: A political blunder is when a politician actually tells the truth.
14: Whether people voted for you or not.
15: Swamp Watch.
14: They're all counting on you.
0: The biggest development, I think, internationally is that U.S. Central Command posted on X a short time ago that at noon Eastern time, U.S. forces began striking Islamic Revolutionary Guard Corps targets in Iran. The strikes follow recent attempted attacks by the IRGC against commercial shipping in the Strait of Hormuz and against American service members deployed to the region. That's the only update that we've really gotten from them.
1: Trump today called these strikes large and powerful, warned Iran against any retaliatory strikes. He said if the failed nation of Iran retaliates for this very justified attack, they will be hit again at a much harder and higher level, but it will not be the biggest attack of them all. That is waiting in the wings, and when it is over, there will be very little left of the Islamic Republic of Iran.
0: The Speaker of the Parliament there in Iran has warned that Tehran would respond if the U.S. intensifies its siege. Said, we will definitely respond militarily. If the enemy wants us not to export oil from the Persian Gulf, no one will be able to export oil. So we just... this has only been going on for, 5 months, 6 months now? But it just feels like it's got that endlessness quality to it, unfortunately. A divided Supreme Court is going to allow construction to continue on the White House ballroom. The 5-4 vote came down yesterday. The court said the preservationists who challenged the construction of the ballroom did not have legal standing. They didn't have the legal grounds to stop this thing because they're not directly harmed by the project. Now, this was an unusual breakdown of jurists. Chief Justice John Roberts and the three liberal justices dissented. And I guess John Roberts was the one who wrote the dissent and said that this was likely unlawful, the construction of which was likely unlawful because it was never approved by Congress. The Postal Service says they are working to figure out a computer system that could jeopardize the process of mail-in voting, at least the one that's been relied upon by about a third of all voters. This is all part of the pressure that they're now under to implement the president's executive order that limits mail voting and has been temporarily halted by a federal judge. The ruling's being appealed currently by the administration and could end up back at the Supreme Court as well.
1: There's new video and stills of Eric Swalwell being surrounded by FBI agents at San Francisco International as he got off a plane. This is when they took a cell phone and laptop. Ugh. Got to be in a full hazmat suit probably to go through that stuff. Who knows what's on there? The California Post was able to get the surveillance footage of the encounter. It happened on August 15th. They said it was a dramatic airport search that unfolded after he arrived at SFO. In the footage, he is dressed incognito, they say, in a hat, black sweatshirt, and sneakers. But, like, who doesn't travel in a black sweatshirt, a hat, and sneakers? Like, it's pretty... I mean, it's but not like you're traveling incognito. I wore a black jacket and sneakers when I flew to Burbank.
0: Did you have your hood up over your head?
1: Yeah.
0: Though? You did?
1: Yeah.
0: I've never seen you do that.
1: Well, when I travel, I often wear a hoodie.
2: That's what I wear to sniff butts in public.
1: I don't think you should do it in disguise, New Clay. I think if that's what you're into.
2: Loud and proud?
1: Why not?
2: You've given me a lot to think about.
1: I'm sure I have. But this was like, what are they trying to find with the search warrant? You know, it's like they took his phone, they took his MacBook Pro. I don't know. What are they trying to catch him for? The abuse of government power, I guess. They say that he may have used his official role in government to silence women who accused him of sexual misconduct. Maybe they're looking for texts or emails where he says, I am Eric Swalwell.
0: You can't.
1: Don't talk about when I got wasted and got rapey.
0: It feels like it was yesterday. It was mid-April when he resigned from Congress.
1: One former staffer has accused him. If you need a refresher, I do. One former staffer accused him of raping her when she was too intoxicated to consent. Another woman has accused him of drugging and sexually assaulting her in 2018. And two others have alleged he sent them unsolicited images of his genitals.
0: You read it so poetically at times.
1: Is that right?
0: Yes. All right, when we come back.
1: Could you imagine just sending a woman a picture of your penis that didn't ask for it?
0: On purpose?
1: Yeah.
0: No.
1: Like, what goes through your head? Oh, I know what'll get her go. Like, what is it?
0: Well, first of all, you'd have to assume that yours is good looking.
1: Right. That's the first
0: thing. And how do you know that it's good looking?
1: Right.
0: Are you scoping out other equipment on a regular basis where you're like, I'm better than that guy?
1: Yeah.
0: That guy's pretty impressive, but I mean, mine has, I don't know. But you've got to be very confident in the aesthetics. Right.
1: I guess if you watch a lot of porn, you can see other penises, and then
0: okay.
1: Look
0: but
1: at
0: aren't
1: yours,
0: those?
1: You'd think they would be better than the. You know, I don't know. But
0: then you have the self confidence where you're like, this will woo her.
1: Then you got to take the picture of it,
0: or many. And then you're like the guy in the dark room who's like going through
1: you're
0: and
1: like,
0: touching
1: this
0: up
1: one
0: the,
1: or this one.
0: Yeah, the lighting's not so great on that one.
1: Let me just fix that. That shadow is off there.
0: It doesn't really show it's in its glory.
1: Maybe if I put it over here, it'll look better.
0: True Crime Tuesday when we come back. Gary and Shannon will continue. Mark Rahner is live in the KFI 24-hour newsroom.
4: President Trump's warning Iran could be totally wiped out as a country if it responds to U.S. strikes. He said that in a Fox News phone interview today. Earlier today, U.S. Central Command announced American forces started a new round of airstrikes on Iranian targets. CENTCOM said the Islamic Revolutionary Guard Corps had been attempting to attack commercial shipping in the Strait of Hormuz and American service members in the region. The U.S. and Iran began trading strikes again over the weekend, 6 months after the war began. The storm heading towards Southern California is intensifying and will likely become a hurricane, but
6: the chance that a hurricane actually makes landfall in Southern California is almost zero.
12: National Weather Service meteorologist Sebastian Westrank says the storm, formerly known as 95E, is now Tropical Storm Marie, on its way to becoming Hurricane Marie by this weekend. And while it could head towards Southern California, he doesn't think it'll make landfall.
6: The water is not warm enough.
12: Hurricanes and tropical storms are fueled by warm water, and while ours is unusually warm, it's still too cold for Marie. We'll still likely see high surf and some rain this weekend, and Westrank says the weird weather has his meteorologist buddies buzzing.
6: Yeah, no doubt. This is something that is certainly very interesting for us.
12: Jason Athenson, KFI News.
4: A 17-year-old girl in North Carolina has been charged with murder in connection with the killings of three people at the Islamic Center of San Diego. Prosecutors say instead of calling 911, Sarah Santiago live-streamed the attack in May.
15: That person is guilty of the crime, just as if he or she had personally done all of the acts necessary to constitute the crime.
4: Forsyth County DA Jim O'Neill says Santiago was indicted by a grand jury on three counts of first-degree murder and one count of conspiracy to commit first-degree murder. Prosecutors say the teen agreed and planned with the attackers before the shooting to stream it and release the manifesto justifying the attack. We're going to see what's up on the 10 after this.
1: One of the biggest nutritional gaps in our American diet, Fiber.
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0: Bow, bow, bow.
4: All right, this is coming in. Rams owner Stan Kroenke has purchased the Anaheim Angels, and we're going to have more about that at the top of the hour. Right now, Southland weather, sunny today, highs in the mid-80s, mid-70s at the beaches, around 90 in the valleys and IE, then mostly clear tonight with lows in the low 60s. We're getting sun and low to mid-80s all this week. Right now, it's 78 in Glendale, the same in Lake Forest, and there's a stall on the 10 in mid-city.
16: It's on the 10 West, right at Fairfax. I just got a report of a stall. It's going to be in the second lane from your left, and it's already a slow ride coming away from Arlington. Monrovia, 210 westbound after Huntington Drive. Good news, they got that crash all cleared to the right shoulder. You're still going to be hitting the brakes from Azusa Avenue. San Dimas, 210 eastbound at San Dimas Avenue. We got that crash still trying to clear from the second lane from your left. In Chino, 60 westbound before you get to Mountain. Told you about this accident. Now it is going to be blocking the two right lanes. And in Mira Loma, the 15 north to the eastbound 60 transition, it is going to be closed as they try to move an accident there. With Southern California's most accurate traffic reports, I'm Jenny Harmon.
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0: team. He has brought in Aaron Donald out of retirement, made the deal to get Myles Garrett. This is an owner that Angels fans should be thrilled is taking the reins there in Anaheim. So
1: good for them.
0: Good for you. Yeah.
1: It's a little weird that it comes at this time of the season. They know they could have announced it at the end of September or something like that. But listen, Angels fans are probably overall very excited about this prospect. Okay. In terms of Tuesdays at about this time, we talk about true crime stories. And this one, the death of the pastor's wife, Micah Miller's case.
2: The story is true.
3: 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I don't know.
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0: So this is about a church community, Solid Rock Church community. And the pastor in this community is a guy by the name of John Paul Miller. And John Paul Miller came to the church, if my memory serves. I watched this documentary, I believe it's three parts, over the weekend. He came to the church relatively young. He was married at the time, I think had a couple of kids, and came as kind of, he began as a very talented church musician, played the piano very well, among other things, and then decided that he wanted to preach and took off, did very well preaching as a young pastor. Micah was a young member of the church community when John Paul became the pastor there. I believe she was 16 or so, something like that. Again, John Paul's this young, early 20s, I believe, pastor, married with kids. But you know, she had been listening to this guy since she was young preach, which can have quite the power over someone. This is somebody who you look to, a pillar of the community. You know, your moms, dads, pastors, teachers, these are all people in positions of authority that you look up to when you're growing up. They get into the whole relationship of how it began, but the whole point of the documentary is that unfortunately, Micah ended up killing herself. And the takeaway is, who is culpable? Was it Micah? Her friends and family say no. It was because this guy who was seen as the pastor, this pillar of the community, was actually controlling her. And it was a very toxic relationship. And that he essentially convinced her that she had no other option than to kill herself.
1: So they don't disagree that she killed herself. The question is, what was the pressure that put her in that position?
0: Exactly. He has a rock solid alibi for the day that she killed herself.
1: They started their relationship while they were still married to other people, which is unusual, I would say, in a church community like that.
0: Yeah, it was a real big shock to the church community when she got married young. I believe she was, 19-ish, when she got married to another young person in the church community. He ended up, I don't remember if they had affairs with each other, or anyway, as you can imagine, it hits a church community hard when the pastor is getting a divorce from his wife, who is seen as the first lady of the church. But they were able to overcome that. They brought in an outside pastor who had a lot of gravitas in the community, and she kind of shepherded that rocky time as he kind of built back up his goodwill in the church community. And I think that's when he ended up hooking up with this woman who they had known for her whole life. And she had fallen out of her marriage, I think probably because he maybe had talked her out of it or something like that. But I don't think that there was any affair between the two.
1: Oh, while they were married.
0: While they were married to their spouses.
1: It is interesting because the friends, the former church members that were interviewed for this documentary, Death of the Pastor's Wife, they say that this looks like a story of faith, you know, that sometimes marriages don't work out and that you can find somebody. And that if you find somebody within the faith, maybe that is an ordained thing from God. But that the relationship was then started to show signs of control and

0: dependency and emotional abuse and even financial and spiritual abuse, things that they would, these allegations that they would level against John Paul Miller. Of course, he disputes that. That's the way it goes. But again, she killed herself. The question is, who put the pressure on her to do that?
1: The documentary shows snippets of different talks he gave to the church community about being a good husband and wife, and how as wives you have to make your husband happy and basically submit to him. And, you know, if you're not giving your husband exactly what he wants, then the devil will present him with 20 other options by the end of the day. Like he would preach this, and he apparently, according to the documentary, was a huge sex fiend. Like he would demand to have sex with her like at least 4 times a day. And he would make her do things that were insane. Like they would be in the car driving through the streets, and he would pay a homeless guy to anyway, I can't find a way to say that and water it down to be on the air.
0: Okay.
1: But whatever you're thinking, which is like the worst situation, yes.
0: So prosecutors get involved.
1: Yeah.
0: And they actually file charges against this guy. We'll talk about the things that they say that he did to Micah that put her in the position where she took her own life. Gary and Shannon will continue with our True Crime Tuesday. Mark Rahner is live in the KFI 24-hour newsroom.
2: Here's the latest. We'll have more on Crunky buying the Angels, bills to rein in AI and social media head to the governor, and yet another abandoned eyesore house in L.A. Tell you where it is at the top of the hour. SoCal weather, sunny today, highs in the mid-80s, mid-70s at the beaches, around 90 in the valleys and IE, then mostly clear tonight with lows in the lower 60s. 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We make it easy. There's a crash on the 405 in the Sepulveda Pass.
3: It's on the 405 southbound, right before you get to Mulholland Drive, Skirball Center Drive. It's going to be blocking the left lane. And that 405 south, still a slow ride from about Burbank Boulevard. In Linwood, 105 westbound, right after the 710, got a stall block in the carpool lane. Don't forget it in Norwalk, Rosecrans Avenue was shut down from that earlier fatal collision. Both directions, Rosecrans Avenue, between Studebaker Road over to Harvest Avenue. In Pomona, 10 westbound Gary Avenue, they're holding lanes, doing a break, trying to clear some debris. In Ontario, 60 westbound after Euclid, we still have that crash blocking the two right lanes there. With Southern California's most accurate traffic reports, I'm Jenny Harmon.
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16: In baseball, the Chicago Cubs hit a franchise record 9 home runs, blowing out the Brewers last night 17-3. Alex Bregman, for the second time this season, had a 3-homer game, and the Cubs also set a franchise record for the most homers in a calendar month with 62. Chicago cut the Brewers' lead in the National League Central to 7 games and are tied with the Phillies for the top wildcard spot. And elsewhere in the league, Colton Cowser made a stunning game-ending catch in Denver to win it for the Orioles 2-1 over the Rockies. He took away what would have been a walk-off homer for Colorado as he timed his leap perfectly in dead center field for the final out. The Orioles are now back to .500 for the first time since April and are now a half game out of the American League's third wildcard spot. Entering today, we have less than a month left in the regular season. I'm Andy West with your iHeartRadio Sports Report.
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0: 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Looks like Stan Kroenke is going to buy the Angels. The Artie Moreno era is over, or will be very soon. The Angels did get some good news last night as well. They crushed the Yankees 10-1. They'll play again tonight at about 6:38. It'll be interesting to see what sort of response Angels fans give this news during that game tonight. Cardinals also in town to take on the Dodgers. They will play at Dodger Stadium. First pitch is just after 7 o'clock tonight. A big case, of course, that we had followed just in sort of in time for our True Crime Tuesday segment is the jury in the Lindsey Clancy murder trial is, at least at this point, unable to come to a decision. They did send a note to the judge today that said they cannot get to a unanimous decision. This was the fourth day of deliberations. They have been back in deliberations for approximately 5 hours now. The judge brought them into the courtroom to just say, hey, listen, I know it's a long trial, 300 exhibits, 80 witnesses, but I'm going to ask you to go keep in mind all the instructions, go out and continue your deliberations. At this point, we do not know how those are going. Obviously not great, but we don't know if there has been any movement. If they still can't come to a unanimous verdict on the different options available to them, the judge could declare a mistrial. Prosecutors have been asked. They've already said they would retry the case as soon as possible.
1: We're talking about a new three-part Netflix docuseries. It's called Death of a Pastor's Wife, and it charts the ongoing case against John Paul Miller. This is the pastor in question. He's been charged in this case with cyber stalking and making false statements to federal investigators. Her family, the investigators in this case, want to hold someone accountable for a suicide that never should have happened. Not that any of them should ever happen, but seems like a line can be drawn to her decision to end her life and this former pastor, John Paul Miller. By the way, as the documentary points out, he is still a pastor with his new wife in some sort of fashion, in some sort of small rooms in some part of America. So he is still spreading his word, but they're hoping to hold him accountable for some parts of what happened. The docuseries looks back on Micah's life. Micah Miller is her name. Never before seen footage, firsthand accounts from her friends and family talking about what happened. This was a young woman. She was very involved in her church. She did meet this pastor when she was about 16. She was musically inclined. She sang in the church. She did youth programs. She was a big bright light is what she was. And they maintain that he manipulated the situation, met her when she was young, and basically groomed her to be exactly what he wanted in I would say partner, but that's not really what it is when you have that imbalance of power in a relationship.
0: There are that imbalance of power along with the suggestions of spiritual, financial abuse, emotional abuse, dependency, control, all of this have led people to believe that he's the one who put the pressure on her to commit suicide. Now, prosecutors have said that between November of 22 and Micah's death a couple of years later, about 18 months later, that he was sending unwanted communications, that he published a nude image of her without her consent, that he placed tracking devices on her vehicle, he interfered with her finances, and at least on one occasion contacted her more than 50 times in a single day. To give you an idea, the flavor of the abuse that he is accused, or the control that he is accused of exerting over her.
1: And it was unrelenting. Even like you mentioned, when she was able to crawl out of the relationship, he kept on and held those images that he took of her when they were in a loving relationship, videos or in naked images. He held those over her head. You know, he would force her to have sexual type relations with people on the street, take video of it, and then say, I'm going to post this to Facebook so everybody knows what kind of a woman you are. Like, it was just supreme emotional terrorism that this guy unleashed. And that's what they want him held accountable for.
0: Now, the federal trial has been delayed more than once. It's now scheduled to take place beginning next month. And what's interesting is this documentary comes out between the time she killed herself and the time that he is actually going to face a criminal trial for it. They said that all of the other things about this case have changed significantly since the case was brought, since the charges were brought. The Solid Rock Church property has been sold. This guy just remarried a short time ago. I mean,
1: to a woman that was also in the church, whose husband was paralyzed and turned up dead. Well, I don't want to spoil the documentary, but this guy's got some bodies in his wake.
0: The three women all from the same church. I mean, granted, I assume he brought his first wife there, but still, that seems like
1: it's just a next level of horror when people use God as a cloak or as a manipulative tool to do their evil.
0: Well, there's no guarantee that a church building is going to siphon out the bad things. And apparently didn't siphon it out from this guy's life. So, again, this is a new Netflix documentary, Death of the Pastor's Wife, a few episodes in, but it is it's quite the watch.
1: Michael Monk's Chris Merrill. Is Chris Merrill back yet?
0: He's on the air.
1: Oh, he is?
0: I heard his voice.
1: Oh, okay. Excellent.
0: I think he's...
1: I haven't seen him. That's why I asked.
0: He would come in here and give us a big bear hug of attitude.
1: I know. I miss that. Sad face.
0: Do you want somebody to come in, someone else to come in and give you a big hug?
1: No, I got
0: Monks
1: one.
0: Will come and give you.
1: I don't think I've ever gotten a hug from Michael Monks.
0: I have.
1: You know, there's people around here that don't like to be touched. I learned that mistake this morning. I touched someone and he freaked out. He turned to stone and said, please remove your hand from my shoulder. And I said, oh, you're a person who doesn't like to be touched. And he said, I am.
0: It would have been funnier if he said he doesn't mind being touched if it's not you.
1: That would have been funnier.
0: That would have been a better delivery. I'll talk to him tomorrow. I'll see if I can.
1: You shouldn't talk to him. You go in there with your 17-second hugs.
0: I have never hugged him. If I think I know who you're talking about, I've never hugged him.
1: Well, now you know why.
0: Gary and Shannon, we'll see you tomorrow. Stay dry, everybody.
1: Good blessings.
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5: 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I'm Mark Rauner, live from KFI 24-Hour Newsroom. The Los Angeles Angels are under new ownership. Rams owner Stan Kroenke announced today that he has a deal to buy the ball club from Artie Moreno and his family. The sale price wasn't disclosed, and the agreement has yet to be approved by the remaining Major League Baseball owners. The company said it expects to close the transaction in early 2027. Kroenke's company also owns Arsenal of the English Premier League, the NBA's Denver Nuggets, the NHL's Colorado Avalanche, and Major League Soccer's Colorado Rapids. Moreno's owned the Halos for 23 years, including a postseason drought that's expected to reach a 12th year this season. A bunch of bills to rein in AI and social media are headed to Governor Newsom's desk.
6: One bill would ban addictive features on social media for users younger than 16. Another would require all Cal State University professors to be real human beings, not AI. The barrage of bills passed through Sacramento last night, 26 in all. Some lawmakers say it's a response to a lack of tech regulation out of D.C. It's unclear where Governor Newsom stands on the regulation rush and whether a potential run for president would have any influence on his decision to sign laws that impact tech companies, which could be big campaign donors. Jason Athenson, KFI News.
5: An abandoned house on Mulholland Drive in the Hollywood Hills has drawn complaints from neighbors. They call it an eyesore and a nuisance and say trespassers are on the property at all hours of the day. This resident tells NBC LA they've reached out to Mayor Bass and Councilmember Nithya Raman several times, but they've gotten no help.
7: Whoever they bring their concerns to is not really addressing the issues. So we just kind of live the way we live and without really expecting anything more to be done.
5: The home's full of graffiti and the windows are busted out. Some neighbors say trespassers have parties there and they worry about the use of drugs and the potential to start a fire. Condo owners in San Clemente are pushing back against $26,000 emergency assessment bills they've received from their HOA.
8: Residents say the Homeowner Association has threatened to put liens on homes if they don't get their money to replace the roofs.
9: HOAs will dress up just a special assessment as an emergency assessment to try to push it through faster.
8: HOA specialist Kirk Pearson with L.S. Carlson Law Firm says the HOA offering a payment plan option means it may not be an emergency.
9: If it's something that they can split up over months and months and months to have paid, tends to cut against the idea that it's an emergency.
8: Homeowners say the HOA is suggesting taking out a loan or equity from their home or dipping into the retirement to pay the charge. Michael Crozier, KFI News.
5: The Supreme Court's cleared the way for construction of President Trump's White House ballroom.
10: The High Court ruled 5-4 on Monday to grant Trump's emergency request to block a lower court ruling that would have stopped construction. The ruling all but assures Trump will be able to complete the project by the end of his term before any of the challenges are resolved. Chief Justice John Roberts joined the court's three liberal justices in dissent. Tammy Trujillo, KFI News.
5: And the death toll in Nepal and China has topped 1,000 as rescue teams search for thousands of people still missing after catastrophic flooding. Most of the deaths are in Nepal, and the number of missing people stands at more than 4,000. The scale of last week's disaster is hampering rescue efforts, with landslides and destroyed roads cutting off remote areas. In Nepal, rescuers are racing to reach hundreds of hydropower workers believed to be trapped in tunnels. Southland weather from KFI. Sunny today, highs in the mid-80s, mid-70s at the beaches, around 90 in the valleys and IE. Tonight's looking mostly clear with lows in the low 60s, and we're going to get sun and low to mid-80s all this week. It is 74 in Long Beach right now, 81 in Pomona, 80 in Tustin, and 78 in Westminster. The KFI financial update, still in the red. The Dow's down 443, S&P 500 down 63, NASDAQ down 299, and we got a crash on the 60 in Ontario.
11: This on the 60 westbound right after Euclid Avenue. That accident has two semis, couple of cars. The two right lanes are going to be blocked. It's going to be slow from the 15. Now in Mira Loma on the 15 northbound connector to the westbound 60. That is still shut down from an earlier accident. In Montclair on the 10 west at Indian Hill, new accident involving a big rig scooting to the shoulder. You've already got delays from Euclid, and that's where you have another wreck. On the 10 west Euclid off-ramp, it is over on the shoulder. In Norco, 15 south. After 6th Street, got a wreck blocking the fast track lanes. In Boyle Heights on the 10 west at Indiana, they're going to do a break and hold lanes, trying to clear an accident from the middle lanes there. And in Linwood on the 105 westbound right after the 710, still got a stall blocking the carpool lane. With Southern California's most accurate traffic reports, I'm Jenny Harmon.
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19: Thank you for spending your afternoon with us. You heard the breaking news. Mark Ronner had that a moment ago, and that is that Stan Kroenke looks like he's going to be the new owner of the Angels for any time. What, baby, do they need help? That team is rough. Michael, have you paid attention to them at all? I know that's your team.
0: Oh, yeah, my beloved Angels up for sale.
19: Mostly because you're a contrarian.
0: Well, just because I'm frustrated with the way the Dodgers celebrate by wrecking my hometown, not the team itself, but some of the fans. It's always downtown L.A. that takes the brunt of the celebration. And it just it's disappointing that the Dodgers are so good because it creates such a mess for me.
19: Did you go upstairs and have your picture taken with the World Series trophy?
0: No, because I'm an Angels fan.
19: Oh, you are dedicated, aren't you?
0: Yeah, absolutely. Look 100%. And yeah, big sale here. The Rams owner looking to take over this team after 23 years of Moreno family ownership, following the ownership of the Walt Disney Company, of course. Look, this is a team that hasn't been in the playoffs in like a dozen years. They haven't had a winning season in like 11 years.
19: It's funny because I think I told you I watch KTLA in the morning.
0: I've heard.
19: And Henry DiCarlo is a big fan of the Angels. And every day, like, well, they looked bad again last night. I feel
0: bad for you. It's tough because they have such passionate fans. I mean, even in some of those dark years in the teens, they were still one of the top grossing franchises. I mean, the people still filled up the stadium. It's kind of dropped off a bit. I think people are finally starting to say, what the hell's going on here?
19: That is a market that's got money to spend, too.
0: For sure. I mean, what's going on with LA sports, these franchises up for sale all of a sudden? I mean, this is a pretty significant shift lately with the Lakers.
19: Well, with the Lakers, you know, the owner may be in some
0: light criminal activity under investigation.
19: Light. Yeah, very light. Just moderate criminal activity. Let's get local here. SoCal Edison is giving money back to you. If you're a SoCal Edison customer, you're going to get your climate credit. That'll be split between two bills. Are you ready? This is we're talking about a windfall here. This is enough to get you almost a tank of gas. $72 in climate credits.
0: In two installments. Yeah, 36 bucks each. Now, look, it has been a hot summer, and I'm sure people have been cranking that AC. Now, if you're somebody who lives in a small apartment, this $72 could help offset a good portion of the bill. So I'm sure it's welcome. I mean, it's better than nothing, I suppose.
19: Yeah, it is better than nothing. Yeah.
0: I'm curious about, and maybe people can tell us on the talkbacks by opening up the iHeartRadio app and clicking on that talkback button. What do the bills look like this summer? I haven't gotten mine yet for the hottest time that we've had over the past several weeks. I know it's coming to that mailbox any day now from LADWP. I'm wondering if people have had sticker shock or if they've been surprised by how much they ended up spending running that AC the way that we all had to for so many weeks.
19: Yeah, I was on Threads over the weekend, and I saw people that were complaining. In many cases, you're talking about people that have multiple units. Two-story home, single-family home. Maybe they've got an upstairs unit and a downstairs unit. But they were talking about bills that were, you know, $700, $800, $900 for July and or August. Edison says that their typical residential bill is only $187 before the climate credits.
0: Yeah, but again, this has been an unusual season.
19: Right. And that's 500 kilowatt-hours a month. Now, 500 kilowatt hours goes real fast.
0: Yeah.
19: Especially if I turn into such an old man. The moment I moved to California and got my first electric bill, I turned into a total old man. And I started turning. I do this still. When I leave my apartment every morning, I turn the power off to the television and the sound bar. I turn off, obviously, all the lights. I mean, that's just me growing up with a father. It was like, wow, Eddie, made of money. We're turning off the lights here. I turn the power off to my computer and my monitors. The power is completely off. They're all in power strips, but I kill them all. And I started doing that when I first moved to San Diego. I put everything on a remote control. Now you've got, you know, automated devices that make it a little bit easier to do that. But still, I feel pretty good. My bill is about $130 for July and August. So I don't feel too bad about that.
0: No.
19: I felt like I was getting away with something.
0: Yeah.
19: But 500 kilowatt hours goes fast.
0: It does indeed. And, you know, there's tiered pricing, too. So once you've really run it on full blast for an extended period of time, it starts to cost you more. That's what I'm worried about. That's only happened to me once in the 3.5 years I've lived in this particular apartment in downtown L.A. I got to say, I think this is going to be a big one. I'm not looking forward to when it shows up. The good news is I walked out this morning and it felt like Southern California. It was a nice, cool start to the day. The night was cool. The day's still a little hot, and we still don't know what's to come. I guess we've got this storm approaching over the weekend.
19: Storm brewing.
0: Yeah, it may bring us some rain, and then they say there may be some humidity involved with that and on the other side of it. And then we've got
17: whatever El Nino has cooking for us the rest of the year. So this is just an unusual outlier of a year, but I'm not looking forward to the bill. I know I'm not alone in that. I could probably go online and see where I am, but I like to be sticker shocked when I open up that piece of mail when it comes.
19: Are you an old man yet? Do you turn all the power off and all that when you leave the house?
17: No, in fact, I'm conservative with like lights. I don't leave lights on and I prefer to use lamps. But the cats.
19: Of course you do.
17: Yeah, of course.
19: That is the most Michael Monk's thing I've ever heard.
17: Well, overhead lighting is lamps. Not, well, overhead lighting is not flattering. And the older you get, the worse that gets. So you want a nice dim light so that you can mislead people that you're still attractive. Now, I have two cats at home, so we have to leave some air on for them. Because they wear fur coats. And I do leave on their YouTube channel that they like to watch of the cat games because, you know, they like to watch their caricaturas while I'm at work. I can't leave them with nothing. I mean, they need some enrichment while I'm gone.
19: Right, right. I don't know how that species survived for the first billion years that it was around, but thank God it now has cat YouTube.
17: Get yourself a couple of cats and you'll be asking yourself the same question. How did this species possibly survive for a billion years before we domesticated them? They are
19: the
17: clumsy.
19: Reason you're getting the money back from Edison is because it's a state program that is funded by pollution alone. So,
17: oh, so it's not out of the goodness of their hearts.
19: No,
17: this is mandated.
19: No, it's mandated. Exactly. And it's if you were to break this down, it comes out to about $6 a month, which is like getting a 3% off every month on your average bill.
17: Well, if your bill's going up like $100 this month because you ran the air conditioning a lot longer than you typically do, that's $72. That'll be welcome. It will be welcome. So I don't want to completely poo-poo it. If your bill is exorbitant, then yeah, it doesn't mean anything. If you've got an old house, if you've got a big house, it probably doesn't mean much. If you've got a small apartment like so many of us do in Southern California, then not bad.
19: Edison does say that the prices are coming down. They said that the average rates have fallen over 4% since December. They've got another decrease expected later this year. There was an increase, however, in October that raised their typical 500 kilowatt hour residential bill up almost 13%. So they raise it up 13, it comes down 5.
17: Oh, look, I see how that works.
19: Yeah,
17: I see how that works.
19: This is kind of like when you go into one of those shitty retailers that say, "Look, everything's on sale. Like we're going to give you a 20% off." Yeah, but you raise the price 30%. Right, so you're still paying 10% more, but you feel like you're getting a 20% discount. You're not.
17: Yeah,
19: you're not. You're still getting lower. I'm not a big fan of utilities. I never will be. So.
17: No, of course not.
19: Don't expect me to make excuses.
17: You have to use them. You have to use them.
19: Well, I use lamps.
17: You should use lamps. You could.
19: A nice lamp.
17: A lamp would do you a lot of good. Let me tell you. You could use some dimmer bulbs. All right, think about your insurance. You pay premiums because if something horrible happens, you want to feel safe. You want to feel secure. And then a disaster comes along and you wonder, how long can you afford to fight over whether the insurance company has to pay up? The battle keeping families from moving home here in Southern California. That's next on Monks and Merrill after this update from Deborah Marg in the KFI 24-Hour Newsroom.
1: Here is the latest. The owner of the Rams announces he's buying the LA Angels, and a judge in Massachusetts tells the jury in the Lindsey Clancy case to keep deliberating. After the panel said it is unable to reach a unanimous decision, we'll have more at the bottom of the hour from your Toyota dealers. Traffic Center, we make it easy. Crash on the 215 in Riverside.
11: It's going to be on the 215 North right at Central. New accident just reported in the middle lanes. It's already stopped coming away from Alessandro Boulevard. In Miraloma, 15 northbound connector to the westbound 60. That is still shut down from an earlier accident. In Norco on the 15 South after 6th Street, got a crash. It looks like they're trying to clear this from the fast track lanes right now. And in Ontario, 60 westbound after Euclid Avenue. Still working on this one. Got a pretty tough crash. The two right lanes are going to be blocked. And a little bit of good news in the Sepulveda Pass on the 405 southbound right at Mulholland. Got that crash cleared. Still some slowing from the 101. With Southern California's most accurate traffic reports, I'm Jenny Harmon.
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3: 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I'm Michael Monks. That is Chris Merrill. Merrill, you sounding better now? We had a little trouble.
4: Yeah, I think so.
3: Yeah, definitely much better. I thought it was my headphones the whole time.
4: Yeah, Jesse said I had gremlins in my board, so we got it fixed now.
3: All right, I don't know what that means. It's probably a problem you wouldn't have if you turn off the overhead lights and flip on a couple of lamps. Just give it a thought. That's all I'm saying.
4: There you go.
3: So yesterday, we talked about some insurers and fire survivors who have joined forces against Governor Newsom's effort to limit utilities, liabilities, and wildfires. So they are calling this a shared victory. And it does, however, leave another fight unresolved. LA County has sued State Farm. They say this insurer has delayed, it has denied, and it has underpaid claims from both the Eaton Fire and the Palisades Fire. State Farm disputes those allegations and says, look, we've already paid billions of dollars. Slow your roll, LA County.
4: Yeah. Again, I'm not a big fan of insurance companies either. And just yesterday, we were talking about how you had basically celebrations between both the victims of the wildfires and the insurance companies because Sacramento neutered the legislation that Newsom wanted to push through in order to make sure that the utility companies
3: goodness
4: weren't,
3: what is going on.
4: Yeah, it's a mess. It's a total disaster. Real pro here. he was trying to neuter basically what the insurance companies could get back from the utility companies. He was trying to protect them. And there's also rumor now that Newsom may in fact call in a special session to try to push through some more save our utility kind of nonsense stuff. This was the report from KTLA.
3: Do we have it?
4: What's that? Yeah. Oh, right. Try it again. Again, real professional.
5: The county maintains that victims of the Eaton and Palisades fires who paid their premiums have faced underpayment, payment delays, and denials by the company. And that State Farm, the state's biggest insurer, has made going home harder and recovery more painful. State Farm did issue a statement today, saying in part that it strongly disagrees with the county's characterization of its claims response.
4: No way. State Farm said they shouldn't have to pay? That's crazy.
5: And that survivors deserve support, clear answers, and a fair claims process. The company also saying it's paid out more than $6 billion already, a hefty blow to its bottom line.
6: Make no mistake, these companies are beholden to their shareholders, and any money that goes out the door is a hit to the shareholders.
4: Did you hear? This is the one that really caught my attention. This sentence right here.
5: A hefty blow to its bottom line.
4: They paid out $6 billion. That's a hefty blow to its bottom line. You're an insurance company. Your entire model is risk. I'm sorry your bottom line didn't pay off this time. That's like me going to the casino and I put $10,000 at the roulette table on black and it lands on red. That is a hefty hit to my gambling budget when I lose. Yeah. Well, don't make the bet then. But you're an insurance company. You're making plenty of money. I don't have a whole lot of sympathy. Sorry. Not feeling it. So State Farm has probably been the biggest transgressor of the sins against the fire victims, or at least the most out front. And so now the county is saying you're going to have to pay up here. One family quoted in the lawsuit, saying the State Farm offered $11,000 to remediate the 5-bedroom house. $11,000. They say the actual cost of the remediation for the house is nearly $100,000. And they said, well, we'll give you 11. Sound good? You wonder why the insurance companies have a bad reputation.
3: Yeah, it's one of those areas where you don't ever want to have to deal with them, but you have to have it. And
4: yeah,
3: then when you need it, it's not exactly what you thought you were going to get. Some of these are pretty egregious, though, like that family that you talked about only getting about 13% of the actual cost of the remediation. What have they been paying for by making those monthly payments to State Farm? And I think that's what LA County is saying with this lawsuit here. The county also says that there have been repeated adjuster charges, difficulty communicating with claims representatives, and improper refusals to pay additional living expenses. We've spoken many times now with Joy Chen, who is with the Survivors Network of the wildfires. She just told the LA Times that insurance had become a barrier to recovery for affected families. And here we are 19 months after the fact, and these folks are still suffering the initial suffering, you know, the initial shock. Forget the fact that it will always be a lingering, horrible memory, but they haven't even begun really to put their lives back together because they've been dealing with these insurance situations.
4: Boy, if only there were some sort of a governmental agency that was in charge of oversight of insurance companies.
3: Oh, there
4: is. If only there were maybe some one person in charge that could oversee these sorts of things, some sort of a commissioner of insurance, so to speak, that could oversee and make sure that the insurance companies don't get away with such nonsense.
3: Well, in Ricardo Lara's defense, he has been traveling a lot.
4: Oh, okay. All right. Well, that makes a lot of sense. That's a relief.
3: The company...
4: I feel better now that he's got his frequent flyer miles while these families are trying to get their homes rebuilt.
3: Yeah. Now, look, State Farm, as you noted, says it paid more than $6 billion. And that includes about $1 billion for smoke damage. It says it's closed out about 78% of the claims. It says its staff is still evaluating those claims that are open, and it is evaluating those claims based on each loss and the customer's individual coverage. The LA Times reports about 11,300 State Farm homeowner claims are still out there. That's a lot. That's a lot.
4: But, well, I mean, we're still working on those. We're still working on those. So what do we end up with now? We end up with the county basically saying, we are going to do the right thing. We're stepping in. Don't worry. The insurance company has hosed you, but you can trust us. What does it say about the state of affairs when we are relying on LA County government to bail people out from other agencies, other private agencies that are doing wrong?
3: Yeah, it's not again, a good situation.
4: Because the insurance commissioner's not, he's completely out of this.
3: We never hear from him.
4: No.
3: I mean, this is your time to shine.
4: When somebody wants to have a rate increase, then he comes in to tell them why it's, well, they really need that or else we're going to lose them. Completely worthless. And now you have to have the county that steps in here and says, oh, we'll take care of it. We'll do this.
3: Well, he'll be out of office at the end of this year. There is an election for that position. He's not running, and there are two candidates. And that is just one of those races that I think people don't pay a lot of attention to. And you should, because after the events here in Southern California in January of last year, you know how significant that role can be. And now you have an opportunity to turn the page on this disastrous leadership of Ricardo Lara, and you got to make a wise choice. So do some Googling, folks. Look at your voter guides and decide who would be best in that role. I'm sure we'll have occasion to have those candidates on to talk about it very soon. It's just a troubling situation.
4: You had feedback on leaving your YouTube on for your cats.
3: Oh, I did?
4: Yeah, a lot of people... agree with you.
36: The county maintains that...
3: That's the wrong soundbite.
4: I know.
3: Meryl, listen, get it together.
1: Hey, Monks.
3: Hey.
1: This is Janet.
3: Hi, Janet.
1: I, too, leave the TV on for my birds so he can watch cartoons all day long. SpongeBob, Louie, Disney. Because it keeps him entertained.
3: Exactly.
1: Yeah, good thing. Keep the TV on for the kitties.
3: Yeah.
1: All right, love your show.
3: Thank you. My cats like it so much that even if I'm sitting down to watch TV and I flip it on, they run over to see what we're putting on. Is it going to be the cat games? Is it going to be the squirrel feeder? What are we watching? They're big fans of season 2 of the squirrel feeder. That I can tell you. I'm hoping
4: season
3: it gets,
4: two?
3: I'm hoping it gets picked up for a third season because I don't know what we'll replace it with.
4: All right. When it comes to State Farm, other people have had frustrations in the past as well. Oh, hang on.
7: State Farm pulled a really funny thing after the Northridge earthquake, too, of changing policies. I would never get State Farm.
4: Wow. Well, not like a good neighbor, then, I guess. Hey, if you you got kids, if you have teenagers, you try to tell your kids to put the phone down.
3: Or cats.
4: Sacramento is saying, however, you're not parenting right, and they're going to fix the screen time problem. What California could change about your kids' faces and their phones is next. 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
8: Rams owner Stan Kroenke has announced he's buying the Angels from longtime owner Artie Moreno. A controlling interest in the Angels will be acquired by Kroenke Sports and Entertainment, with the deal expected to close in the first quarter of next year. It is subject to approval by Major League Baseball. President Trump and U.S. military officials have confirmed targets near the Strait of Hormuz are being hit. ABC's Karen Travers says Iran has already responded to the strikes and says it will retaliate.
9: It was a pretty quiet August in terms of strikes against Iranian military targets. The U.S. was focused on an economic pressure campaign by going after countries that do business with Iran.
8: The U.S. rationale is to try to pressure Iran to get back to the negotiating table. A judge in Massachusetts has told the jury in the Lindsey Clancy case to keep on deliberating after the panel said it's not able to reach a unanimous decision. The jury must decide if Clancy is criminally responsible for killing her three young kids in 2023. ABC's Aaron Katursky says Clancy's lawyers claim she was suffering from postpartum psychosis.
10: Her attorney told us her parents see her every day in the hospital, and they've been a consistent presence here at court, with the rest of us awaiting the verdict.
8: Prosecutors claim Clancy knew what she was doing when she strangled her 5, 3, and 8-month-old children. L.A. City Council member Nithya Raman has picked up the endorsement of a local union in her bid to replace L.A. Mayor Bass. Unite Here, Local L.A., Local 11, I should say, represents hospitality workers at hotels and airports. The union president says the group believes in Raman's commitment to fighting L.A.'s housing crisis, supporting a minimum wage hike, and a willingness to oppose short-term rental giant Airbnb. Most other labor groups in L.A. have backed Mayor Bass. Rabies has been detected in Pasadena for the second time this year.
11: Once again, it's been confirmed in bats. The Pasadena Public Health Department says the infected bats were found near the baseball field at Brenner Park on Thursday. City officials say the overall risk to the public remains low. No human rabies cases have been reported, but everybody is urged to exercise caution around bats. Mark Mayfield, KFI News.
8: Lawmakers in California have voted to ban law enforcement agencies from using electric shock gloves.
12: The ban extends to state and federal law enforcement. The gloves deliver a shock through the wearer's grip and are marketed as a de-escalation tool. A recent report said the Department of Homeland Security was planning to buy thousands of the gloves to use in immigration enforcement operations. The statewide ban on the weapon in law enforcement lasts until 2030. The State Department of Justice will also be required to study the safety of the gloves. Daniel Martindale, KFI News.
8: And DHS Secretary Mark Wayne Mullen and New York Governor Kathy Hochul have traded barbs over a month-long ICE operation that captured more than 2,000 illegal immigrants in the state.
13: The results of Operation Rotten Apple were released just days after New York State barred local law enforcement from working with ICE agents, drawing criticism from Mullen on behalf of local agencies.
14: They're preventing them from doing their job.
13: Governor Kathy Hochul says local law enforcement should be focused on solving local crimes.
16: And if there are cases where there are individuals who are in this country undocumented who are involved in crimes, we always have and always will make sure that we cooperate.
13: Natalie Migliori, KFI News.
8: Southland weather from KFI, sunny highs mid-70s to mid-80s, metro LA and the high desert, windy in the high desert, mid-80s to around 90 for the valleys. Low to upper 70s at the beaches, upper 70s to low 80s inland OC, mid-80s to low 90s and windy for the IE. Right now, 80 in Staten, 74 Laguna Niguel, crash on the 118 Mission Hills.
17: It's on the 118 westbound right after the 5. Got that accident blocking the right lane. In Griffith Park on the 134 eastbound after the 5. Got that accident moved over to the right shoulder area. Good news in Ontario, 60 westbound right after Euclid Avenue. We had a pretty tough crash block in the two right lanes. Everything is cleared. All lanes have been reopened. Now in Mira Loma, 15 northbound connector to the westbound 60 is still shut down from an earlier wreck. And in Riverside, 215 northbound of Central Avenue, still trying to clear a crash from the left lane and one of the middle lanes. Your 215 north is a crawl coming away from Cactus. With Southern California's most accurate traffic reports, I'm Jenny Harmon.
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4: 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Just so.

0: get some for myself. Wouldn't these be great if you are, let's say that you're a woman who's jogging through a park and you're concerned for your safety, you just slide some of these on it. If somebody messes with you, just bzz.
1: Oh yeah. Bzz. We should order some and wrestle for social.
0: It's not a bad idea. Let me see if they're available. I'm going to check Amazon.
1: All right, I'll move on. Why don't I move the show along? Lawmakers here in California have sent Governor Newsom a bill. Oh God,
0: yes, $40
1: for a pair or one.
0: I don't know. Incognito smart shock gloves.
1: Okay,
0: this is great.
1: What
0: kind of those are just work gloves.
1: What kind of damage do they do?
0: I don't know.
1: Is it a little shock, like a shock collar or an electric fence? Are we talking
0: more like a taser?
1: No. Yikes. Yeah. Okay. Yeah, I'm in. Okay. Lawmakers here in California have sent the governor a bill that would restrict personalized social media feeds. It would restrict autoplay. I don't like that feature at all. And it would also restrict other features classified as addictive for social media users under the age of 16. Frankly, I wish they would expand it to all of us. Supporters want companies to change the designs that encourage what they see as compulsive use. But opponents of this policy see the government overriding parents and limiting young people's access to information. Now, the governor has until the end of this month. It is now September. And he can decide whether he wants to sign this thing, or we could also see some legal challenges. So it's not over, but some of these just sound like a more pleasant experience online. That autoplay,
0: 100%.
1: That autoplay sucks me in sometimes. I don't even like getting on Facebook anymore because the feed is just so messed up and uninteresting. I hardly see anybody that I'm connected to personally anymore on it. But occasionally, it'll send me a clip of a show I'm watching, or maybe an old Sopranos clip. And I get sucked into it. I click on it, and then it ends, and then the next one will pop up. And now I'm 8 videos deep. I've got stuff to do. I got cats to feed.
0: But they don't care about your cats. They care about you watching the next video because that's how they get the views and that's how they get the advertisers,
1: exactly.
0: Right? So the autoplay is all about what they're doing. And it is, as you pointed out, it's addictive. So you're 8 videos in before you realize something has gone wrong. This is actually a compromise. This bill that Newsom is looking at signing here, which is supposed to protect our youths, this is a compromise because initially the proposal was to institute an Australia-like ban on social media for anyone under the age of 16. And that's when people, you can't do that.
1: And you really can't do that.
0: I mean, why not?
1: Well,
0: you can. We ban it under 13.
1: Yeah, that's fair. But, you know, it's a medium that exists now. And yeah, it can be harmful the same way that any other older medium can be harmful in some way. I don't think you can keep them off of it. It's a good tool. It's an entertaining tool. It's a connective tool.
0: I thought the same thing when it came to Australia, but that ban has actually worked out pretty well.
1: How has it worked out?
0: It has reduced the number of people under the age of 16 drastically. I mean,
1: from
0: using it altogether, right? So once they disconnected, and once they filled their time with something else, lo and behold, it's like the before times when they got out socially and they did things. I was skeptical about the Australia bill. Anybody that used to listen to my Sunday show knows I thought, oh, this is never going to work out. Those kids are going to find out a way around it. They're going to, but they haven't. It's actually worked out well for them. I have to admit I was wrong.
1: It's a bit tougher, I think, here because the companies that make these social products are in California.
0: That's a really good point.
1: And so you're going up against some businesses that could up and leave if they get that frustrated. We hear it all the time now that companies have just about had it with certain policies or proposed policies in California. They're going to take their ball and they're going to go to a new home. And so I can understand why this state felt it needed to reach a compromise. I don't know what it means to restrict personalized feeds of these young teenagers who are using it. I guess is that targeted advertising that they have to cut back on?
0: They got to pull back on the algorithm. It's a little bit murky too because it still allows them to choose videos, but it restricts some of them. So it's a little bit murky on that. And then the other question that I always have whenever we pass some sort of a cockamamie law in California is, how are we going to enforce this? It would be enforced through civil penalties. Maximum penalties, $50,000 per affected minor if the company knew that their stuff wasn't working and it still went out to the kids.
1: Oh, man.
0: So $50,000.
1: And just would only apply to California, though. So if you crossed into another state. I mean, the company.

0: is would basically have to tailor this based on, I guess, where your internet address originates.
1: I also wonder, which they can do, of course, they can do geofencing.
0: Yeah.
1: Well, I wonder if this just ends up being the de facto, in the same way that California emissions, other states start to follow California emissions rules on cars just because the auto manufacturers are going to make it to the most stringent standards. So now are the tech companies going to make their algorithms adhere to the most strict standards, and then just that's going to be nationwide. But as you pointed out, they want to get those kids hooked early. And often the other question people have is, how do you know if I'm under 16? They have to go through some digital age assurances using age range signals from operating systems or app stores. So I guess the app stores would have to say, yeah, this is their birth date, and they would have to verify it somehow in order to make that go through. Where this could run into some problems, though, because we're talking about social media, is what happens when Michael Monks goes to work and turns on YouTube for the cats, but the cats are not age verified.
0: My cats are over 16 in cat years, so they're fine.
1: Could be tough.
0: And you can follow them on X. Let's go to Ladera Ranch now, where folks have been begging for someone to acknowledge that these kids here aren't just coincidentally coming down with a rare cancer. There's been a reason, apparently. Now, an old warning has resurfaced. An old, interesting warning that's really shocking. Families want to know why nobody followed up on this thing. We'll get into that next as Monks and Merrill continues. After this update from Deborah Mark in the KFI 24-Hour Newsroom.
2: Here is the latest. Another big ownership change in California sports. And the attorney for Jeannie Buss asks for a delay in the first scheduled hearing in her petition to stop her five siblings from selling the family's remaining ownership in the Lakers. We will have more at the top of the hour from the Odoo.com Weather Center. Odoo, the only business software you need. Sunny high 70s to the 90s. 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
3: It's actually the 215. It's my fault. My fingers were typing faster than I thought. 215 northbound, right at Central Avenue. We got that crash. The right lane is going to be blocked, and you're going to be stacked up from at least Cactus. Once you're past it, not bad as you make your way to the Riverside Interchange. Now, in Ontario, on the 15 southbound, before you get to the 60, we got a stalled truck in the right lane. Also on the 10 eastbound, before you get to Milliken, a stalled semi is going to be blocking the right lane there. And in Mira Loma, the 15 northbound connector to the westbound 60. We've got an accident, and that transition is still going to be shut down. And in Mission Hills, 118 westbound right after the 5, we got a wreck. The right lane is going to be blocked. With Southern California's most accurate traffic reports, I'm Jenny Harmon.
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7: In the history of cinema, few films have been as successful as The Godfather. Francis Ford Coppola's gangster epic set a new standard, not just for movies about the mafia, but for movies in general. Although, if you talk to the people who made it, The Godfather's prospects for success were far from assured. In fact, before its release, they were pretty bleak.
8: And they said, we're finished, this is over. It really is not going to work. You gotta get rid of those guys, it's a disaster.
7: Then Leave the Gun, Take the Cannoli My co-host Mark Seal and I strip back the varnish of movie history and talk to never-before-heard-from sources to get at what really made the process so arduous. Leave the Gun, Take the Cannoli is based on my co-host Mark's best-selling book of the same title. 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We sift through innumerable accounts, many of them conflicting, and try to get to the truth of what really happened. Leave the Gun, Take the Cannoli features new and archival interviews with Francis Ford Coppola.
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0: 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I'm Michael Monks, and that is Chris Merrill. Thanks for being with us on this Tuesday afternoon, September 1st. So glad to have you along. Let's go to Ladera Ranch. We talked about this, I don't know, a couple of months ago, this horrible, horrible situation in this Orange County community where multiple children have come down with a rare cancer. And then the California Post came out with this very interesting article just yesterday that showed there may have been a warning years ago about this situation. It was very spooky.
1: Yeah, very frustrating, too. Officials warned 20 years ago not to build on land that has now been struck by extremely rare childhood cancers, this Ewing sarcoma. They did it without further considerations, and that's according to records that the Post was able to uncover. The ominous handwritten notes appearing on documents for the abandoning of a historical oil well below what is now Orange County's Ladera Ranch.
0: A handwritten note.
1: Handwritten note that says, this is bad. You shouldn't do anything here without taking a good hard look at it. In a state that has the most restrictive environmental policies, you would think that this sort of thing would have come up before they did a massive development. You've got a couple of kids that have passed away now. Brody Madison and Ryan Regan, among those who died after developing the Ewing sarcoma, the disease affecting bone and soft tissue. Only about 200 kids and teens receive the diagnosis nationwide. It does occur in adults as well, but it's happened at least six times over the course of 12 years or so, which means a much higher rate than anywhere else in the nation.
0: I'm just going to say they knew that this well was there. That's not the surprise. It was just, how do you mitigate? How do you remediate before you build on top of it? And were the proper procedures followed? What were the standards at the time? Were they violated? That's what's so startling about this handwritten note that says you probably shouldn't put anything out here without some very serious evaluation.
1: Absolutely. The instructions say put on final letter, but it didn't go on to a final letter. The former acting state oil and gas supervisor is Kenneth Henderson. He told the LA Times that he didn't remember the reason for the note, but suggested that the plugging of the oil well might not have met the current standards at the time. The Department of Conservation suggesting maybe there was a clerical error. Neither explanation, of course, establishing what happened or why the well is leaking.
0: How could a State Department possibly come out openly and suggest a clerical error and set yourself up for that kind of litigation? Like, just keep your mouth shut for now. I mean, I appreciate any honesty, of course.
1: We're investigating the issue at this time.
0: Precisely.
1: Yeah. No. So, families, of course, wanting answers to this. They want attention to it. Investigators say, well, we're going to need some time to follow the evidence. In the meantime, if you are living in that area and you've got kids, you've got to be freaking out right now, right? I mean, I don't know what causes this. I don't know if it's oil that's getting into the water supply. I don't know if it's airborne. I don't know what it is that is the carcinogen that these kids are coming in contact with somehow. I don't know what it is. I'm not paid to know what it is. I'm a radio host. We have environmental experts. We have oil experts. We have conservation experts. We have development experts. We have all these other experts. And everyone's going, well, it's probably somebody else's fault. And in the meantime, you got families that are saying, do I have to become an expert? Do I have to go full Aaron Brockovich and become an expert on oil well leaks and how it can lead to Ewing sarcoma?
0: Which, by the way, only seems to affect 200 children and teenagers across the country. But you have a cluster of it in this one part of town. It is pretty disturbing. And it makes me wonder, and this isn't something easy to do, but why do you stay? Do you not at least consider getting out of Dodge, moving somewhere else?
1: Question. I don't.
0: And
1: any
0: why
1: idea.
0: Just kids?
1: I don't know. Again, I'm not an expert on this. I'm not an oncologist. I don't know if the kids are more susceptible to whatever it is, or because again, adults do get diagnosed with this. It seems to happen more often with children, but adults do get diagnosed. I don't know the answer to that.
0: There is a researcher at UC Irvine, Karen Lincoln. She told the California Post that investigators would have to look at whether substances are escaping and then getting into the houses and exposing people at harmful levels. But she says an abandoned well, it can present a possible pathway for contamination, but its existence alone does not demonstrate exposure or explain this cancer diagnosis.
1: Because that old oil well was capped. So just the fact that there's an oil well there doesn't mean that that's the problem. But if the oil well is leaking, that could be the exposure that we're talking about. That could explain the cancer diagnosis, but we don't have that evidence yet. So who's looking into this?
0: Well, there has been a study. I mean, the LA Times reported that there was a study in the state of California. I think it was more general, not specific to this particular section of Orange County. But it found that there was no significant association between proximity to old wells and childhood Ewing sarcoma.
1: And I don't know how you draw the the causation link, because look at all the kids that have grown up in that area that haven't been diagnosed with this cancer, right? There's been a number of kids, which I think is probably the reason you asked the question, why would you stay there? I think that's probably the reason because, well, I had three kids and none of them had any problems. So it's not really that dangerous, right? And so if I'm a family and I'm sitting in a home that is, I don't know what the going rate is in Ladera Ranch, but I know that if I'm sitting in a $1.5 or $2 million home in Ladera Ranch, am I going to up and move so that I have to add 50 minutes to my commute to get somewhere else? I would if I thought my kids were going to get cancer.
0: Yeah.
1: But if the majority of the kids are going to high school and graduating and nobody's had this problem, but we do have six kids, so it is a roll of the dice, I don't know if I'm leaving.
0: Well, there are a couple of other suspects, according to residents. Look, they say there's this well that could be a significant problem, and especially after you get this 20-year-old handwritten note that says, do not build here without further study and evaluation. But they also have concerns about landscaping chemicals and the landfill that's near there. Mm. So there are a couple of things. The Environmental Protection Agency has told the Post that it's conferred with local agencies. It's offered technical assistance. And that also supports further investigation. They still don't know the source of this illness. But it does seem like this is a drop everything for some agency and get in there and evaluate what's going on, that it's affected enough people.
1: People, of course, are speculating that this all comes down to, why wasn't that note revealed? It may come down to money.
17: Hey, I actually was sitting down at a dinner thing, whatever, and talking with the developers, the guys who were actually in charge, you know, the rich white guys who made all the money. They made about $1 billion in the Ladera Ranch development.
1: Wow.
17: So, $1 billion, a couple of kids die from oil. They don't care.
1: Yeah.
0: Yeah, that's probably
1: They would if it came back on them, but I don't know that it's going to. And again, because drawing that causational line is extraordinarily difficult.
0: Well, if there was a cover-up or any type of bribery or whatever, let us build here when we're not supposed to be. And that's just pure speculation. But I mean, like, sure. Where there could be a scenario where a builder in general could possibly face some financial charges.
1: It does sound like an Aaron Brockovich situation, doesn't it?
0: No, completely.
1: Yeah, yeah.
0: It's a shame. Right. A real, real tragedy.
1: You already know the president doesn't really have the best relationship with the state of California, but he did take to social media to give a boost to one of our key industries. Maybe Hollywood savior is the same guy they've been crucifying. That's next. Monks and Merrill, KFI AM 640. 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
2: Another change. I'm Deborah Mark, live from the KFI 24-hour newsroom. Another big ownership change in Southern California sports. The owner of the Rams is buying the Angels.
18: Finally, a big win for fans of the Los Angeles Angels.
19: Fans down there have been screaming, sell the team. They've shown up. They've taken their shirts off.
18: Fred Rogan with our sister station AM570 says Artie Moreno selling the Angels after 10 years of losing seasons and no playoff wins.
19: He meddled too much. He was too involved. There needed to be a change.
18: Rams owner Stan Kroenke buying the team.
19: Everything he's touched has worked.
18: And Rogan thinks what Kroenke did building the SoFi Stadium complex in Inglewood will be repeated in Anaheim.
19: Build the stadium, develop the land. And I think that's the ultimate play for him down there.
18: Jason Nathanson, KFI News.
2: The attorney for Jeannie Buss has asked for a delay in the first scheduled hearing in her petition to stop her five siblings from selling the family's remaining ownership in the Lakers because she will be on a business trip in Europe in early November. Buss is asking a judge to declare the siblings' resolution void and for Janie and Joey Buss to be removed as trustees for allegedly putting their interests ahead of those of the other trustees. The family trust was set up by Jerry Buss, the Lakers' longtime owner. A person has been killed in a police shooting in San Fernando. The man allegedly attacked three people with a shovel overnight. Interim Police Chief Anthony Miranda says they got a report that the guy had assaulted a woman.
20: Officers located that man, and during that encounter, they discharge their firearms.
2: A witness says he saw the guy rushing a police officer with the shovel. Companies in California may soon have to tell consumers more about their past.
21: A bill sitting on Governor Newsom's desk would force major corporations to disclose historic ties to slavery. Some insurance companies are fighting back, saying that the law wouldn't be fair and it overlaps an existing law, which states insurance companies have to disclose past policies issued to slaveholders that cover the death or injury of slaves. Newsom has until the end of September to sign the bill, and if he does, only companies with $100 million in annual worldwide sales would need to fill out the report. Jason Campidonia, KFI News.
2: Crews in Arizona are still searching for one person after deadly flash flooding at Grand Canyon National Park that killed at least two people.
22: We've got four teams with four dogs, human remain detection dogs, so that'll be a great asset for us to have.
2: Incident Commander Dave Black says Rangers used the park's permit system to narrow down the list of people who might still be missing. They've also checked family contacts. Officials say current tips give them no reason to believe more than one person remains unaccounted for. Tropical storm Edward could reach hurricane strength as it approaches Texas and Louisiana. The storm's wind gusts are expected to weaken as it makes landfall later today, but ABC News meteorologist Samara Theodore says it will cause heavy rain and possible flooding.
23: We do know that the Houston area is prone to flooding. It's really impacting the greater Houston area and a little bit farther east of central Houston and between Beaumont there, a lot of rural areas. Galveston also could see a ton of rain.
2: Officials say Texas is prepared. A confidential report circulated to UN member states as inspectors with the UN nuclear watchdog visited several sites in Syria last month and carried out verification work that confirmed the existence of a long-suspected nuclear site. Based on this visit, the International Atomic Energy Agency says it's been able to establish that Syrian authorities under former President Bashar Assad did not report nuclear material facilities and activities as required under the NPT safeguards agreement. Southland weather from KFI, sunny, highs mid-70s, mid-80s, metro LA and the high desert, windy for the high desert, mid-80s to around 90 in the valleys, low to upper 70s at the beaches, upper 70s to low 80s inland OC, mid-80s to low 90s and windy in the IE. Right now it's 72 in Seal Beach, 82 in Buena Park, Agora Hills and Sherman Oaks. The KFI financial update, the Dow is closing down 418, S&P 500 down 55, and NASDAQ down 271. Stall on the 405 in Sherman Oaks.
24: That's heading southbound just after Valley Vista, where this stall has the middle lane blocked. You'll see some delays backed up to about the 101. And as you're traveling on the 101 in south, that's southbound in Hollywood. Once you get to Western, you're looking at some stop and go traffic. Things will start to clear up as you approach the 110. And we have some road work 5 northbound in Castaic. That's going to be from Hasley Canyon to Parker Road. Right lane's coned off. That's scheduled until 3 this afternoon. And if you're making your way on the 10 westbound through Mid-City, that's approaching La Brea. There's a bit of slowing there from an earlier wreck, but it starts to clear up as you approach the 405. If you're on the 405 northbound Irvine, that's right from Jeffrey Road to Culver. Right lane's coned off for road work until 2 this afternoon. And if you're on the 215 northbound in Riverside, right at Central, you're looking at a multi-car wreck. The right lane's off limits there. You'll see some heavy delays as you make your way up to about Cactus Avenue. With Southern California's most accurate traffic reports, I'm Pedro Moreno.
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1: 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I'm Chris Merrill. He's Michael Monks. He eats tuna in the office. It has been a rough couple of weeks for celebrities. We got the voice of Optimus Prime passed away. Tim Curry passed away. And, of course, Dolly Parton, one of your favorites, too. You and I have talked about Dolly in the past. Lionel Richie was hospitalized after he did a concert in St. Louis. Michael,
0: what do you want me to say? You scared about
1: it. I'm hoping he's okay.
0: I hope he gets well.
1: My heart can't take another icon.
0: I saw the reports that indicate that maybe he was just exhausted, dehydrated kind of situation. But he's in his upper 70s.
1: Second time this year. Yeah.
0: I mean, these people get old. And look, 77 isn't what it used to be. We got a lot of 77s. Running the government, you know, here in the United States. True. I mean, you just live longer, and it's not as frail as it used to be, but still, you push your limits. I mean, we're talking about Dolly Parton all last week. Right. She was 80.
1: I would be willing to sacrifice 3 senators to bring Dolly back.
0: Which ones?
1: I mean, I'm not going to pick out which ones. I'm just telling you, 3 seems like a fair number. I would trade 3 senators for Dolly Parton.
0: Yeah, I think you would probably find a lot of agreement with that.
1: Yeah.
0: But senators are, you know, they're not exerting a lot of energy. They're barely speaking.
1: They're not even thinking.
0: Yeah. I mean, that's it. They're being wheeled around the halls of Congress. Dolly was still, you know, filling up stadiums.
1: I know. She was amazing. Well, so is Lionel Richie.
0: And that's what I mean. He's out there performing. I mean, you do find that even though, yes, today's 77 is not yesterday's 77, but it's also not today's 25.
1: That's true.
0: So you gotta, you know, bide your time, take care of yourself, and don't put your pushers. What's the other guy? Frankie Valli from the Four Seasons. Do you ever see those videos of him? No. I love the Four Seasons. I think Jersey Boys, it's a jukebox musical, but it's one of the great Broadway musicals based on this band.
1: It all comes back to musicals with you.
0: Well, you know, we're talking about music. Frankie Valli, who's an incredible vocalist, but they kind of Weekend at Bernie him, you know, on the stage.
1: They
0: roll him out and he's lip syncing, and I'm sure it's still a thrill to see him. God bless him. But like, it's okay to just retire.
1: Did you see President Trump is going to save California?
0: I'll tell you where I saw it. I saw a tweet from Senator Adam Schiff.
1: I know, they partnered up on this.
0: Very excited about this. I didn't expect that at all. I'm seeing tweets from the Teamsters, from IATSE. I'm seeing local politicians, all Democrats, by the way, who are really excited about the fact that Republican President Trump has finally gotten on board with this idea of a federal tax credit for movies and television projects.
1: NBCLA had the story with a little more detail than what we've got here.
6: Movie and television productions are leaving the United States for places that are offering far better financial incentives. Boom. President Trump is hoping to change that. In a post on Truth Social, he said in part, Hollywood is a complete and total disaster. Despite the name, it's getting very little work. There's no incentive to be there, and it's hurting California very badly. Going on to urge Congress to approve legislation to provide a tax incentive to help save the entertainment industry.
1: I mean, good. That's great.
0: Well, let's not forget that we characterize President Trump generally as a business guy. And yes, that's true. Real estate developer. But he's a Hollywood guy, too. I mean, he made most of his money up until his presidency in the 21st century from his work in Hollywood. He was a TV star.
1: And, of course, that increased the value of his brand as he was selling his brand to different people, too. Right?
0: Exactly.
1: He was selling licensing to people.
0: Yeah. I mean,
1: I guess that's a really good point.
0: He is absolutely a Hollywood guy. He's an entertainment guy. So he's also very nationalistic. And the idea that other countries could beat this country at anything, even if the bulk, let's say, of the people who work in the Hollywood industry are not his biggest fans, he doesn't want to lose to another country in anything.
1: Will this tamp down some of the criticism from the different unions involved in Hollywood or some of the celebrities in Hollywood or anything of that sort? Are they going to say, well, you know, yeah, we don't like that he did this, we don't like that he did that, we're mad about this, but we can't deny the fact that he's working to try to save our jobs, our livelihoods?
0: I think it will cause celebration about this issue, but I don't think the fact that, well, let's just say what President Trump has done. He put out a statement that is basically a suggestion. He hasn't done anything except endorse the idea of doing something. He says he wants Republicans and Democrats to get together. He wants legislation crafted to save the entertainment industry in this country. He wants Congress to approve a federal production incentive to create jobs. And he says if it can be done quickly, accurately, efficiently, and importantly, will benefit all of America. So that's where he is on this. He's calling for action. But let's say this happens at his behest. He's able to get, you know, Republicans who don't really care about Hollywood jobs excited about this because he's pushing for it. I think the industry will applaud him. But I don't think they're going to say, well, thank goodness he passed this tax credit because now I can forget about the ICE raids that happened, in my neighborhood.
1: Or their other gripes, whatever.
0: Of course,
1: is, right?
0: Yeah. No, but this is at least, it should be a little bit unifying for people in Southern California that this needs to happen.
1: So this comes about after he met with John Voight. Remember John Voight? Is it John Voight, Mel Gibson, and I forget who the other one was? They were kind of his liaisons to Hollywood,
0: yeah,
1: if you recall.
0: Yeah, the rare Republican big celebrity.
1: Right. So he met with John Voight, and the Motion Picture Association and Voight are pushing for a 20% credit on U.S. labor costs. That's more than Adam Schiff was asking for. Adam Schiff was asking for 15%. Voight and the MPA said, we want 20%. So that would be monster. That would be massive, bigger than what the California senator was asking for.
0: Well, so, you can't let Schiff have the better idea.
1: Well, that's true. So I suppose if he comes back and he says Schiff only wanted to do this much, but I got this much done, you think that's the goal?
0: Well, also, I don't think Schiff would have a problem supporting a bigger goal. I think Schiff was probably being pragmatic and seeing what he could get on the floor. Keep in mind, he's a Democrat, and Democrats don't have any control in the Senate right now. It's not a huge majority for the Republicans, but, he's one of the great enemies of the Trump administration, so I don't know that he would have much success without the president getting on board with the idea.
1: There is still a little bit of a math problem. President Trump said that the Treasury would recover 10 times the incentives cost, if that's the 20%. Credit on the the labor,
0: and that's hard to grapple with because it's a tough pill to swallow. This fact about film tax credits anywhere, even the states that are eating our lunch right now, you don't see a lot of long-term economic prospects outside of the initial flash that happens while a movie or TV show is being produced. So you're basically giving money away for the excitement, the temporary excitement. Maybe you get a little bit of exposure if your town or your state is featured prominently and not just used as a stand-in for another locale. All that can be good, but is there a new mill that's going to open up because a season of, you know, a Dawson's Creek reboot was shot in your community? Probably not.
1: That was a deep cut.
0: Yeah, I'm sorry. I'm old.
1: It was really good. Even California's legislative analyst office says that state film credits can attract production, of course. However, they do generally return less in state tax revenue than what they cost. So they're saying this is actually not a really great business.
0: It's not.
1: Decision.
0: It's not.
1: I got to tell you, though, I think in the state of California, the tax incentives are something that we... I mean, you're not talking about necessarily film credits. We're talking about all those other jobs. 73,000 yeah. industry jobs have been lost nationwide, and 2/3 of those have come out of L.A. since 2022.
0: But if you have a federal tax credit, does that mean it doesn't matter where you are, or do they get coupled with the state tax incentives? Does this hurt California in some way? Now, I'm seeing from the unions here that they're all very excited about it.
1: Sure.
0: But yeah. if this levels the playing field across the country... I mean, there are still other high costs associated with doing business in California. Why not make the Dawson's Creek reboot in Iowa? By the way, there is no Dawson's Creek reboot. I'm just throwing that out.
1: Well, now you've really ruined things for me.
0: You want to catch up with Pacey?
1: I was really...
0: I mean, the title character's actor has passed away.
1: Yeah, so is this... I was going to say, I don't think James Vanderbeek's available. Is this going to benefit New Jersey and Georgia more than it is us? I find that hard to believe since the infrastructure is still here. It's no doubt going to benefit New Jersey and Georgia.
0: Yeah, well, you're right. On the other hand, we do have all of that infrastructure. We are prepared. Maybe this on top of what California has been trying to do, and we'll get a bit into that next. Maybe this does save Hollywood in Hollywood, not just the industry, but the geographic location, including our fine neighbors right here in Burbank. So California has been promising to bring Hollywood jobs home. Sacramento has limited its own film credits by accident.
1: Oops.
0: What lawmakers scrambled to fix before the deadline? That's next on Monks and Merrill after this update from Deborah Mark in the KFI 24-hour newsroom.
2: Here is the latest report by a whistleblower at the U.S. Postal Service alleges the federal government created a new software to handle mail-in ballots, which has not been tested. And the jury deciding the fate of Lindsay Clancy in Massachusetts has gone home for the day. We'll have more at the bottom of the hour from your Toyota Dealers Traffic Center. We make it easy. 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
24: That's heading eastbound right at Forest Lawn Drive. It's going to be taking up the middle lane. You'll see some stop-and-go delays backed up to about Buena Vista Street. And the southbound side of the 5 out of East L.A. as you come up to Indiana Street, you're looking at a slow ride from there as you head towards Santa Fe Springs. Things start to clear up right around the 605. And the 215 still looking busy if you're in Riverside. Northbound at Central, multi-car wreck there. The right lane's off limits. It starts to stack up heavily right around Cactus Avenue. With Southern California's most accurate traffic reports, I'm Pedro Moreno.
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0: Hey, it's Conway's show. There's a very popular artificial sweetener linked to, get this, potential danger of heart risk, heart attack. And I'll tell you tomorrow after 6 what that artificial...
2: Do you think they have to wait till tomorrow? It's, like, dangerous. Shouldn't you tell them now?
0: Don't. I think Mark has to go to the bathroom. No, that's tomorrow after 6 on the Conway Show.
35: Show is pure chaos. I was listening last night. It was just absolute chaos, the Conway Show. I love him so much. It's KFI AM 640 live everywhere on the iHeartRadio app. Monks and Merrill. I'm Michael Monks alongside Chris Merrill. Everybody's trying to save Hollywood now. Even President Trump is in on the action, but in true incompetent California government fashion, they may have shot themselves in the foot while trying to do something useful for the film industry. You see, California's partial film tax credit fix, it cleared the legislature before the deadline, advancing through what is known as Senate Bill 186, with a compromise to give eligible productions faster, larger refunds and to protect the sales of independent film credits from the corporate cap. Do you understand all that? Independent films maybe weren't, like, I guess, eligible for some of the same incentives as the bigger guys.
1: Here's where they shot themselves in the foot. So California says we got to save the film industry. So they put together this $750 million film credit program, right? The problem is we also have a $5 million business credit cap, which says that no company can reduce their taxes by more than $5 million. And yet if you are, I don't know, Disney, Paramount, one of the other big Netflix, one of the other biggies, you want to tap into that that big program, the $750 million, that would violate the other business credit cap that they put in there.
35: So maybe we're throwing out too many subsidies to these large corporations.
1: Well, we're throwing out one big subsidy while at the same time limiting how much people can reduce their taxes. So do you want to make sure that the big corporations, the big film companies are all quote unquote paying their fair share, or do you want to save Hollywood? Which one do you can't have both?
35: I can't have both?
1: No, you can't. No. So now what we're running into is Sacramento is picking and choosing and saying, well, we want to make sure we save the film industry.
35: Yeah.
1: So we're going to give them an exemption to our other cap, which means you're going to have other places come by and go, wait a minute. Hold on. We're Oracle. We're massive. Why are you limiting us, but you're not limiting Disney? You're going to have Meta saying, we're massive. Why are you limiting us, but you're not limiting Disney?
35: Well, I think
1: if you're the Oracle's if you're the film the industry, now. You're saying, you have to make this exemption for us, or we're going to see everybody go to Georgia, New Jersey, or they're going to go reboot Dawson's Creek in Iowa.
35: Yeah, well, I mean, like, if I'm Home Depot, do I enter the content space? Do I want to stream the reboot of Dawson's Creek on Home Depot Plus
1: so that they can
35: take advantage of multiple tax incentives?
1: I don't think that's going to work.
35: Okay.
1: But I like the way you're thinking outside the box. I like the way you're trying to figure out how to play the system. Because honestly, that's what they all do.
35: It is.
1: I mean, that's why you hire high-powered accountants, is to figure out how to play the system, right? So I like that you're being creative. I think
35: don't
1: you have a
35: patronize
1: future.
35: Me, okay?
1: I'm not. I actually like it.
35: Oh. Okay, so...
1: All right, then you're a moron. You booger. What a dumb idea. Why would you come to the table with that dumb idea?
35: So basically, the lawmakers in Sacramento, they tried to create an incentive to help the film business.
1: Yes.
35: And in doing so, those same companies that make films would have not been able to qualify for the other business tax credit that's available to all businesses.
1: No. They would have gotten the film tax credit. But let's say you put out a film and your tax credit would come out to say $12 million.
35: Yeah.
1: There's another law that says you can't have $12 million off as a tax credit. You're limited at $5 million.
35: Okay, so would that also affect then their other tax write-offs?
1: Potentially.
35: Yeah, that's what
1: you have to hire an accountant, but what I do know is they said, we got to save the film industry. Oops, our incentive program actually violates another law that we passed.
35: Okay.
1: Now, Mayor Bass has come out, and she says, I want to thank...
35: Oh, no.
1: No,
35: go ahead, because I've missed
1: I want to thank Assembly Member Rick Zbur. I don't know how you say his name. Is it Zbur? Z-B-U-R?
35: Who knows?
1: I don't know. And Senator Ben Allen, the principal authors, along with the Motion Picture Association, yada, yada, yada. The legislation protects California's film and television tax credit program that we worked aggressively to expand to drive production back to Los Angeles. I'm calling on the state legislature to pass this measure and for Governor Newsom to sign it into law. Well, they did pass it, and now we have to wait for the governor to sign. I don't think the governor is going to say no to this. I do love that people are immediately jumping on her ex post, and they're like, you had nothing to do with this, Karen. Shush.
35: Now, if you hear her speak, she's the whole reason any of this happened. She brought it up. This is an issue in the mayor's race. And she talked about her time in Sacramento where she was Speaker of the Assembly and that she claims to have authored the first film tax credit in the state of California.
1: I did it all by myself.
35: Yeah, exactly. And then there are independent films who are also getting an exemption here, right? Starting with the next year, the tax year 2027, qualifying film credits sold to other taxpayers would escape the business credit limit also. And that seems...
1: So that's kind of your end around that you were talking about.
35: Yeah.
1: So they're allowed to take their tax credit and then sell it to somebody else.
35: Okay, so if I'm Home Depot, I could buy this tax credit, and then this film producer would then get the money to make the movie they want to make, and Home Depot gets the tax break.
1: I'm not exactly sure, but it sounds like it.
35: I'm going to subscribe to Home Depot Plus next year, because I'm really looking forward to the Dawson's Creek reboot.
1: That'll be great. That'll be fantastic.
35: Yeah, this
1: I have nothing witty to say to come back to that. That's really fantastic.
35: There's a lot of weird stuff going on, a lot of tax maneuvering. It seems
0: very high level and strange, then you will need some accountants to get through this. But with this and the work that is now being asked for by the president in Washington, it seems to be a good year for a struggling industry. And by the way, it's not the only good news for independent films. I saw that AMC Theaters, they want to start making sure that there is a place for independent film. I think they might even produce some of them, is what I read this morning.
1: Oh, really? I didn't see that. That's fantastic.
0: I mean, all kinds of good headlines. Is it too little, too late? Too much, too late? I don't know.
1: Moral of the story on this is that California passed a tax credit that was supposed to save everything, but it was in violation of their own other limits on tax credits.
0: So you know what I would watch on Home Depot Plus?
1: I don't know. Is there some cat video that you would watch?
0: Oh, there's Cat, Alina Island, and The Deer Hunter.
1: Oh, that's pretty good.
0: I'd
1: you called
0: that.
1: It yesterday the Catalina bloodbath, and the supervisor asked the governor for a stay of execution on the four-legged friends in Catalina. Did he grant that stay of execution? You're going to find that out next. KFI AM 640. We're live everywhere on the iHeartRadio app. Deborah Mark, live KFI 24 Hour News.
2: The jury deciding the fate of Lindsay Clancy in Massachusetts has gone home for the day. ABC's Aaron Kuchersky says the jurors have already spent 4 days deliberating on the case in which Clancy is accused of intentionally killing her three young children.
3: After deliberating for about an hour and a half after the lunch break, the jury decided to call it quits for the day a little bit earlier than normal. They normally go another half hour or so.
2: Her attorneys say Clancy was suffering from postpartum psychosis and that she was not in the right mind during the killings. A report by a whistleblower at the U.S. Postal Service alleges the federal government has created new software to handle mail-in ballots, which hasn't been tested. California Democratic Congressman Ted Lieu says the report points out the mail-in voting system could face catastrophic failures come November.
4: If you don't get a mail-in ballot, go vote in person. Make sure you vote early. If you discover you're not registered to vote, well, go register to vote. You can go check right now if you're registered to vote.
2: The software in question is a new online portal where elections officials are meant to upload absentee ballots under President Trump's executive order limiting mail-in voting. That executive order has been blocked by a federal court. Officials at the Port of L.A. are investigating some tiny bugs found in a shipment of Tic Tacs. U.S. Customs and Border Protection says the ant-like bugs were inside four Tic Tac mint containers shipped from Australia, which is known for its large spiders and other oversized insects. It's not clear if the small bugs were in any other part of the broader shipment to the U.S. The bugs have been collected by agriculture specialists and sent off for formal identification. L.A. County's top prosecutor is keeping his pledge to picnic in the park.
5: Here's a pledge I make.
6: Back in June, as the feds led drug-busting raids in L.A.'s MacArthur Park, D.A. Nathan Hochman said the days of families feeling unsafe in the space were over.
5: Labor Day of 2026, I'm going to be here with my family. Middle of the day, we're going to have a lovely picnic lunch.
6: Now, the DA's office says in a statement to Fox 11 that picnic lunch is happening this weekend. D.A. Hochman will be hosting it for employees. The statement didn't mention if Hochman's family would be there. We've asked for clarification. Jason Nathanson, KFI News.
2: President Trump has called on lawmakers to give Hollywood a hand up and wants to give tax breaks to Hollywood.
8: Trump has called on Congress to immediately create a federal production incentive for film and television. The idea has been floated around since major production houses have been farming out work to other countries. On social media, Trump said that the Republicans and Democrats should, quote, craft legislation to save the movie, television, and entertainment business here in America. Trump went on to praise actor John Voight, who is a Hollywood ambassador for Trump and has been working on some legislation. Jason Campadonia, KFI News.
2: And Southern California fans of Dolly Parton will have another reason to celebrate the country music legend. State lawmakers today have designated September 25th as Dolly Parton Day in California. The announcement that Senate Bill 931 will proclaim September 25th, a 9-to-5 reference to Parton's hit song and film 9-to-5. And again, it will be Dolly Parton Day in California. Southland weather from KFI, sunny, mid-70s to mid-80s, metro LA in the high desert, windy again in the high desert, mid-80s to around 90 for the valleys, low to upper 70s at the beaches, upper 70s to low 80s inland OC, mid-80s to low 90s and windy for the IE. Right now, 82 in Laguna Woods and 83 in Rancho Santa Margarita. Back to the 134 Griffith Park.
9: That's heading eastbound just after Forest Lawn Drive. It's a crash that's still taking up the two left lanes, so you're seeing a busy ride from about Hollywood Way Ontario, the 10 eastbound just before Milliken Avenue, a stall there has the right lane blocked. It's slowing you down from about Euclid. And as you make your way southbound on the 15 in Miraloma, just before the 60, there's a stall that has the right lane blocked there. It's a stop-and-go ride as you come away from the 10. With Southern California's most accurate traffic reports, I'm Pedro Moreno.
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1: Big announcement, KFI AM 640, more stimulating talk. I didn't think it was going to happen in the middle of the show, but our assistant program director, Oscar, came in and he canned Monks right in the middle of the show. We're introducing the new Petros and Merrill show.
22: Yeah, let's go, baby. Merrill, you son of a gun.
1: I have been looking forward to this for a very long time. Petros Papadakis from AM 570 LA Sports joining us right now. And I guess Monks is still hanging out.
22: He's here, yeah.
35: I'm here.
1: He's waiting on a severance check.
35: I'm going to be doing the sports show.
22: We're talking about Toledo football, so you better come with something better.
35: I can break down the Mac. Anybody wants to know about the Mac? I can break down Bowling Green, Miami, the Miami Redhawks. What do you need? You need Ball State? I got it.
22: Fighting Football Cardinals, Buffalo.
35: Let's do it. Let's talk some action.
1: Petros, we wanted you to come in here because we got the news that we have sold yet another Major League Southern California team.
22: Yeah.
1: It looks like it's going to happen.
22: I spent all summer talking about rattlesnake attacks, and then in like 4 days, everything happens. UCLA fired their AD yesterday.
1: Huge.
22: And inserted Tim Harris, which is a big deal because he was a pretty successful Laker executive for a long time ago, and he's going to work for free. And then today, Artie Moreno, who's flirted with this, and then they said he wasn't going to do this, suddenly is selling the team to a guy who really knows how to own a sports franchise, and people here know that, in Los Angeles, Stan Kroenke. And that Angel fans... I don't know if people at the Angels right now are celebrating, because it's probably going to be a who moved my cheese situation, and everybody's going to be fired.
35: Kind of a bloodbath.
22: Kind of like when the Lakers got taken over and everybody's like looking around like, okay, and now it's happening again. Yeah. It's like doubling down.
35: Yeah.
22: And probably, yeah. Artie Moreno was very celebrated when he bought the team because he lowered the beer prices, if you guys remember. And that lasted maybe about 3 or 4 years. And they made some really bad decisions, some really bad deals. And like Anthony Rendon is the one they're stuck with now. They never got anything that they should have gotten out of the Ohtani relationship. And the relationship had turned.

0: losing seasons in a row. They haven't been in the postseason in quite some time. Maybe 11 losing seasons in a row. They haven't been in the postseason since 2014.
1: Got anything out of Mike Trout and Shohei Ohtani being on the same team.
0: Exactly. Crazy. So what can we expect from this ownership change? I mean, is there anything that can happen immediately?
1: No, not this season. I mean, I don't know. Probably.
0: Oh, I'm sorry. I don't mean to say this season. But yeah, obviously, when the next season rolls around.
1: I think when the off season, there's going to be news every week of this guy's gone, this guy's coming in, this GM's gone, this guy's coming in, the manager's gone, the coaching staff is gone. I know people on that coaching staff that I like very much who've been there a long time. I know people that broadcast for them that I like very much that have been there for a long time. It's hard to believe Mark Gubazov would be touched. He's the most beloved face of the Angels and at least the face of all this failure, but he's a wonderful guy. So it'll be interesting to see what happens, but that's kind of the sad part of this is all the people we know are going to be gone. But Angel fans are thrilled because they're finally going to have something to lean on a little bit like they did in the early part of this century, which seems so long ago when that happened with the Troy Gloss team and Mike Socha and all that. Really, they should have never gotten rid of Mike Socha. What a terrible idea that was. I mean, there's been bad decision after bad decision for years, and they disillusioned the fan base, and they wouldn't spend any money, and they're cheap, and the stadium sucks, and all those different things, and it's not old and great like Dodger Stadium. At least Dodger Stadium, you can say, it sucks, but but it's one of the three oldest stadiums. Yeah. It's an icon, and this and that. This is not that. So they have a lot. They have a lot to. They have a lot to clean up, and there'll be a lot of changes. And I think it'll happen to your question right when the season's over.
2: Petros Papadakis, host of Petros and Money on AM 570 LA Sports, joining us right now is the Angels. It looks like they're going to sell to Stan Kroenke, who already owns. I think he owns all of the NFL, the NBA, and the rest of professional sports.
1: I have a list here. I think he owns the Wagoner Ranch Winery and Vineyards.
2: Oh, okay. That was top
1: Screaming
2: of my list.
1: Eagle Winery and Vineyards. Okay. He owns the Colorado Rapids, which is like every river in Colorado.
0: Yeah, that's
1: or
0: a soccer
1: it could be a sports team.
0: Yeah, it's a soccer team.
1: The Colorado Avalanche, that's the NHL team. He owns the Angels now. They got that up in Wikipedia pretty quick. He owns the Rams. He owns the Arsenal, which is one of the biggest brands in all of football. And he owns the Arsenal women's team, of course. And he owns Kroenke Sports and Entertainment.
0: Now, his company also owns and operates SoFi Stadium.
1: Correct.
0: Ball Arena in Denver.
1: Correct.
0: And Dick's Sporting Goods Park in Colorado.
1: Ball Arena is named after the Jars, which is pretty sweet.
0: That is sweet.
1: Right? I mean, that's better than...
0: This guy's got some money, though.
1: Yeah, he's got Walmart money, and he's got a thin, very, very sinister mustache. A very gray...
0: You know what? The Angels could use some sinisterness.
1: Yeah, well, they could use anything. I mean, it's been baseball death. I mean, it's been a mausoleum.
0: And they have the fan base. They've got people that love that
1: team. People love the Angels. People love the Angels, and they do have a fan base. It's not the same as the Dodgers. The Dodgers are the most visited sport on Earth.
0: Yeah.
1: So it's going to be, you're not going to step to that. And of course, the Dodgers have their own issues right now that people are talking about or murmuring about as there's a lockout pending and all that. So we might not see a Stan Kroenke owned Angel baseball team until later than normal because we're anticipating a lockout. And that means my radio partner and I are going to be in French maid outfits dancing around at a BJ's near you to make money for the station.
0: I've already created an AI video of just that.
1: Good.
0: For my own personal use.
2: Petros, what's the story on the stadium?
1: Your prerogative, I suppose. There could be an HR issue. I've never been to HR yet.
2: Trying to keep this on the rails. It's unbelievable. I have to be the voice of reason.
1: Pure Michigan.
2: What happens to the stadium?
1: Oh, this is the time of year that's pure Michigan.
2: Pure Michigan.
1: I mean, I think that, I don't know, he's rich. You know, maybe he'll want to knock it over. I don't even know how much he's bought the team for. I don't think that's been disclosed yet. So maybe he's going to knock over the stadium and build a brand new one. Or maybe he'll build one right next to it in the parking lot while they're playing in the, you know, kind of East Coast style.
0: Yeah.
1: And like Buffalo, they did that, and the new stadium sucks, and everybody's upset about it. But I could see the possibilities are endless because, I mean, if you said, who is somebody proven in every league except for baseball that could buy this team and turn it around that understands Los Angeles a little bit? And you would say Stan Kroenke, and that's what's happened. So
0: Well, I know you got to run, and then you got a lot to talk about. Pat, you got Colin just peeked his head in. You got to get over to the other studio.

0: So we'll listen for Petros and Money later this afternoon on 570.
1: I guess, yeah, do what you do.
0: It'll be fun. And there's no shortage of commentary.
1: Plenty
0: today.
1: Of commentary.
0: Yeah.
1: And we got football here. So,
0: big time
1: football. Is the world.
0: Hey, thanks for popping in.
1: All right, have a great day. Yeah. You guys have a great show.
0: Look forward to those maid outfits. That'll be good.
1: Yeah, no, I'm going to really have to put the stocking on and get in the gutter when the lockout comes.
2: Well, I like that you're down to about a size 12 now, too. You look good.
1: Thanks.
0: Yeah.
2: You look good.
0: Look, don't threaten me with a good time. All right, we're going to get into that bloodbath on Catalina Island that we promised you last break coming up next as Monks and Merrill continues after this update from Deborah Mark in the KFI 24-hour newsroom.
3: Here is the latest. The Assembly is killing a wildfire liability plan, and the LA Mayor Bass is asking the governor to sign two bills aimed at holding cold storage companies accountable and protecting communities following industrial disasters. We will have more at the top of the hour. Southland weather from KFI, sunny, high 70s to the 90s. 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Stall on the 15 in Mira Loma.
4: That's headed southbound right before the 60 where this stall truck has a right lane blocked off there. So it's causing some stop and go traffic from the 10 and the 605 northbound out of Norwalk. As soon as you come across the 105, your drive's looking slow. That clears up as you make your way past the 60. And some good news, if you're on the 134 in Griffith Park, headed eastbound just after Forest Lawn Drive, an earlier wreck has been cleared. Out of lanes over to the right shoulder, still seeing a bit of slowing as it recovers from Buena Vista Street. With Southern California's most accurate traffic reports, I'm Pedro Moreno.
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0: 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I'm Michael Monks. That's Chris Merrill. Merrill, did you see this post from the U.S. Customs and Border Protection here in L.A.? That there were some Tic Tacs, you know, those breath mints, the Tic Tacs. They were shipped over here, but there were bugs living inside these containers.
2: What kind of bugs?
0: They were shipped from Australia, and
2: Australian bugs.
0: No permits for these bugs. You know, you need permits for bugs if you're shipping them overseas.
2: I did not know that.
0: You're not getting that through California.
2: California. You have to have a permit for that.
0: So it looks sort of like an ant.
2: Oh.
0: And the Tic Tac container looks like a Tic Tac container that you remember if you ever had these before at the gas station. The little Tic Tac, tiny, the size of like a lighter for your smokes. There's another photo that shows the bug outside the container. The federal agency also shared an image of a box containing four of the contaminated containers. But we don't know what this was for. KTLA says it's unclear whether the insect-infested breath mints were part of a larger shipment to SoCal or just limited to this box of four containers that CBP shared.
2: Somebody was actually shipping the bugs. It wasn't like the Tic Tacs got infected or something.
0: See, this is why I wish that CBP had maybe been a little more clear on why they were sharing the post. Is there some warfare taking place here? Is this a movie? Is this a movie? Are we in the movie?
2: It is unpleasant, no matter which way you slice that. I think that's fair to say, my friend.
0: Well, the bugs are in custody, by the way.
2: Oh.
0: They were taken by agriculture specialists who collected them and sent them off for identification. They don't even know what this is. So, KTLA reached out to the group that shipped the Tic Tacs makes the Tic Tacs and is still waiting for a response.
2: All right.
0: So this could just be a thing where maybe some bugs got into the product, which is unfortunate and probably would trigger a recall. But if someone was trying...
2: In other animal news...
0: Oh, my God. I'm more worried about the ants.
2: You called this a bloodbath yesterday. This is when they're going to start shooting the deer, I think, in Catalina, right? That's the whole deal here is the deer have become an issue. Some of the residents say the deer are eating my begonias, and yet you've got the people who are in charge of making sure that the island doesn't burn down that are saying the deer are really good at mitigating all of the grass and the other fuels that are on the ground. The plan is eradicate the deer. And Janice Hahn, who's the supervisor, is now reaching out to Gavin Newsom and saying, can you please offer an 11th-hour reprieve on this? Because today is the first day of deer season on Catalina Island.
0: Oh, yeah. So they can start opening fire on these things right away. Keep in mind, the original plan, which has been halted. Okay. The original plan was to shoot. You just shocked Deborah Mark, who wants to go out there and chain herself to these deers. Cover herself in their blood. And
3: I don't want to go that far, but I don't want them shot.
0: Antlers on her head.
3: Oh, God, no.
0: I picture her covered in deer blood with antlers strapped to her head to make a statement on why they should be safe.
3: I'll find another way to make a statement.
0: Well, you and Janice Hahn can go ride the deer. Janice Hahn, I've heard her say that, I mean, there's like 2,000 deer on the island, and she says, why not leave about 200? So she's not in favor necessarily of saving all the deer. Yeah, I mean, it will be like 10% of the deer in her view. That's acceptable. The complaints from some on the island are that they interfere with the native, flora that are on the island. They are not a native species. They were brought about 100 years ago, but that's a pretty good long time to be there. And they were brought there for the purpose of hunting. So that people who go over there for recreation could engage in hunting the deer. My question is, even if Janice Hahn gets her way and say they only call 90% of them and leave 200, how often, I mean, you're a wilderness guy. I'm more of an indoor cat.
2: I have a beard.
0: You've got a beard. Yeah. I had one for a while, too. How long does it take for the deer to repopulate?
2: No time.
0: Yeah.
2: It takes almost no time. I mean, not like rabbits.
0: I mean, they don't have litters, do they? They just have one baby at a time?
2: Two.
0: They have two at a time.
2: Two at a time. Almost always. Two at a time. Yeah, and so it will take almost no time at all to repopulate because they have two at a time, but they get it on fast.
0: Do deer taste good?
2: That's like two a year.
0: I've never eaten a deer. Do they taste okay?
2: I'm not a huge venison fan. If we want to get into recipes, Deborah, I don't know if you want to get into this.
3: No, I don't.
2: Not a huge venison fan because it tastes, this is going to sound dumb, a little bit gamey.
0: Gamey.
2: A little gamey. I've always found that the stuff that I've had has been a little dry, but if you go all full dry, you have venison jerky, that's pretty good. I've also had like a venison burger mixed with pork, and that's a nice mixture. That gives you the kind of moisture. That's a really good sausage.
0: That's a really good sausage. Cut
2: that's
0: that.
2: That's a really good sausage.
0: Okay, so basically, Hahn has written to Governor Newsom saying, stop this. I'm asking him to act. You know those two ran against each other for lieutenant governor like 10 years ago?
2: Oh.
0: And he beat her.
2: Yeah. I didn't know that she ran. That's great. That's a good little history lesson.
0: A little bit of a little tidbit for you there. Yeah. So as of now, we've heard nothing from Newsom's office about this. So as far as I know, deer are dropping dead on Catalina Island at this moment. If there's anybody on the island, let us know if you're hearing gunshots.
2: Remember, the fire chief did say that you're going to let the native grass come back, but then that means that you have bigger fire hazards. Everything's going to burn down.
0: Yeah, that's been...
2: So if you're in Avalon right now, you've got to be freaking out thinking, okay, at least with the deer we had, you know, they were taking care of the fuels.
0: But there are plenty of people worried about that. In Avalon and on the island in general who have signed a petition to keep the deer alive.
3: Those are my people.
0: Yeah, they're the Deborah Marks of the world. Meanwhile, when you get back to town, Chris Merrill, we'll take the ferry over and you can strangle some with your bare hands and help out the situation.
2: My wife has been on me. Why does Michael keep saying that you strangle things with your bare hands? Why does Michael say you carry a 5-gallon bucket of water so you can drown small animals in it? I don't know why Michael says that about you.
0: Oh, she doesn't?
2: Well, you got me in trouble.
0: I'll call her and I'll explain your murderous ways.
2: Nithya Robin wants to get in good with the DSA, but if she's going to do so, it means she's going to have to start pushing to eliminate the cops in the prisons. How's that going to work out? We've got some evidence of just what happens when you decriminalize crime. Here's a hint. It's not good. It's next. Munson Merrill, KFI AM 640. 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
3: Thumbs down. I'm Deborah Mark, live from the KFI 24-hour newsroom. The California Assembly is killing a wildfire liability plan that lawmakers and Governor Newsom agreed to just days ago.
4: Newsom is now considering calling a special legislative session on wildfire liability. When commenting on the ongoing issue, Newsom did not rule out a special session. The debate stems from how much investor-owned utility companies should pay when they cause a catastrophic wildfire. Companies like PG&E and Edison International have seen their stocks fall sharply this week after California lawmakers blocked Newsom's push to shift some costs of future fires onto insurance companies. SoCal Edison caused the Eaton Fire in Altadena. PG&E caused the Kemp Fire in Paradise. Daniel Martindale, KFI News.
3: After years of losing seasons and playoff disasters, the Angels are being sold. Rams owner Stan Kroenke is buying the team, and Fred Rogan with our sister station AM 570 says he thinks Kroenke is going to do in Anaheim what he did with SoFi in Inglewood.
5: That was not a $5 billion stadium. That was a $15 billion project. So when he develops that land, what will that land and the Angels be worth?
3: Kroenke also owns the Denver Nuggets, the Colorado Avalanche, and professional soccer teams. We don't know the price of the sale. The deal is expected to close early next year. L.A. Mayor Bass is asking Governor Newsom to sign two bills aimed at holding cold storage companies accountable and protecting communities. Following industrial disasters, the measures have been prompted by the Lineage Logistics Warehouse fire in Boyle Heights. The bills would require cold storage companies to have a contingency fund before getting a new building permit and would strengthen penalties for violations. Bass says both measures have passed the state legislature and are awaiting action by Governor Newsom. The California legislative session is over, and now bills are piled high on Governor Newsom's desk.
6: The bills are on everything from wildfires to guns to social media. Newsom has until September 30th to sign or veto the bills, but if he takes no action, it's called a pocket veto. That means that the bill will automatically become law without his signature after that deadline. If Newsom does put his John Hancock on a bill, it takes effect in January of next year. Newsom ended the legislative session on Monday by heading into chambers and posing for selfies. Lawmakers are due back on the floor in December. Jason Campadonia, KFI News.
3: Jurors in the Lindsey Clancy trial have ended a fourth day of deliberations without a verdict after earlier saying they couldn't agree whether the mother of Massachusetts is criminally responsible for killing her three young kids. Not long after arriving at the courthouse this morning, the jury sent the judge a note saying they couldn't reach a unanimous decision despite many hours of back and forth. He told them to keep trying. They're now going to be back in court tomorrow at 9 a.m. Tropical storm Edward has made landfall along the border between Texas and Louisiana. Meteorologist Samara Theodore says it will cause heavy rain and possibly some flooding.
7: We do know that the Houston area is prone to flooding. It's really impacting the greater Houston area and a little bit farther east of central Houston. And between Beaumont there, a lot of rural areas. Galveston also could see a ton of rain.
3: And the first imports of tariff-free beef, President Trump says, will be sold to consumers at a discounted rate, are said to enter the country today. 300,000 metric tons will be allowed into the country over the next few months. But John Newton with the American Farm Bureau Federation says lower prices for consumers are not guaranteed.
9: The president has said that it will have a 25% discount, but we're not exactly sure how that would operate in a complicated supply chain.
3: He also says 300,000 metric tons over 3 months is still only about 2% of U.S. beef consumption. Southland weather from KFI, sunny tomorrow, highs mid-70s to mid-80s, metro L.A. and the high desert, windy again in the high desert. Mid to upper 80s in the valleys, low to upper 70s for the beaches, low 80s inland OC, low 80s to around 90, and windy in the IE. Right now, 81 in Tustin, 72 in Laguna Beach, it's 82 in Chatsworth, and 83 in Van Nuys. The KFI financial update, the Dow closed down 419, S&P 500 down 55, and NASDAQ down 271. Crash on the 5 in Burbank.
10: That's heading southbound right before Alameda. This has the carpool lane blocked. It's causing some stop-and-go traffic from about Burbank Boulevard. And the northbound 5 in Castaic, some ongoing road work from Hasley Canyon to Parker Road. That has the right lane closed off. Scheduled to be reopened at 3 this afternoon. And watch out for a ladder if you're on the 710 northbound and Southgate. It's blocking the middle lane right after Imperial Highway, slowing you down from about the 105. And as you travel on the 110 southbound in San Pedro, as you make your way past Gaffey, you'll see traffic stacking up heavily. It's due to a crash that's on the Vincent Thomas Bridge headed eastbound just after Harbor Boulevard. That has the right lane blocked off. Mira Loma, 15 southbound just before the 60. Still looking at a stall there that has the right lane blocked. It's going to be a busy ride as you make your way from about the 10. And some good news on the 10 in Ontario, just before Milliken Avenue in Ontario. That's a stall that's been moved out of lanes, still seeing a bit of slowing from Euclid. With Southern California's most accurate traffic reports, I'm Pedro Moreno.
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2: 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At Monks and Merrill. A little bit of feedback. Deborah, cover your ears. You're not going to want to hear this. Hold on here. I say that, and then I guess we're going to continue on.
0: No, do you want me to play something? Is there a certain talkback I can play?
2: I had the one we had a couple of them in there that were talking about how we need to mix the
0: venison with the pork. Yeah, I saw those. That they seem to agree with you that venison can be good, but it has to be mixed with pork. I also saw one that Deborah will hate because even I, as a meat eater, it kind of chilled me to the bone that the caller was suggesting that the venison tastes better when they don't have that fear of adrenaline running through their, like if they don't know they're being hunted.
3: Yeah.
0: You need the kill to be clean.
2: If they die quickly. God. Right. The other one, I grew up, so my father used to hunt, but he was used to hunt in the swamp. And then one year he went hunting in with a buddy, and they were hunting in the farmer's field. And of course the farmers always wanted hunters in the field to try to get rid of the deer because the deer were eating all their crops, you know? And what we found is that the fat deer in the fields weren't nearly as tough as the muscular deer in the swamps were.
0: So, why? Because they were lazy? They were just kind of...
2: Yeah, they had more marbling, more fat in the...
0: I see.
2: Yeah.
0: Not like the hunks in the forest.
2: Exactly.
0: We did also get a talk back related, I can play it. Is that, am I allowed to play the talkbacks, Chris?
2: Yeah, you can play them. I don't know what's going on here. We tried to fix my mic, and now I broke my computer. So
0: yeah, your mic was a little bit of a mess again in the last segment, and we got some calls about that, too. So are you fine? Is there something you want to talk about what's happening in that basement of your mom's that you're in right now?
2: Yeah.
0: Are you grounded?
2: That's exactly what it is.
17: Hey, guys. Whatever happened to the wild boar on Catalina? Or did I miss that part of the conversation?
0: So this guy's asking about the wild boar on Catalina. Yeah. And it's interesting because I didn't really know about this, but it is sort of a precedent for what we're dealing with the deer. The deer were introduced to Catalina Island about 100 years ago. And around 100 years ago, feral pigs were also introduced to Santa Catalina Island, primarily for the same reason, for hunting and for sport. And by 2003, it was about a decade, 1990 through 2003, over 12,000 feral pigs were removed through a combination of trapping, hunting with dogs, and ground hunting. There are apparently still some sightings, but it's anecdotal. But it seems like they're all eradicated. And there's also the legend of the ninja pig. Anything else about the ninja pig. I'm just reading this quick summary. Oh, here it is. Here's a story from CIMI.org. The mysterious ninja pigs. I'm going to read about this. I don't want to read directly from it and spread false information. I'm going to take a look at it. And I'll bring you some details after the next break.
2: Oh, I can't wait. But they got the bison there, too. Nobody's worried about the bison. Catalina, the Catalina bison.
0: Yeah, you're right.
2: Yeah, all these things were introduced in the past at some point. I see your girlfriend just got a big endorsement.
0: Councilman Nithya Raman?
2: Yeah, exactly right. I knew you knew who I was talking about. Nithya Raman getting the Unite Here 11 endorsement. So,
0: all of the bad policies in Los Angeles, you can trace them back to this union.
2: Yeah. Hospitality workers, hotels, airports. So when you talk about the $30 minimum wage and all the other stuff that's gone on.
0: They're just professional rabble-rousers. I mean, they cry and whine about everything. They're very, very influential, very strongly organized, and they have a heck of an election ground game. So it is a big win for Nithya Raman. The awkward thing is this, and we've made note of this in the past, that Nithya Raman does not have the endorsement of her fellow Democratic Socialist members of the city council. They've all gone in for Mayor Bass, including Councilman Hugo Soto Martinez, who made his name as a worker in Unite Here Local 11. Now they are going up against their hero. I mean, the guy who was ascended to the highest office from their ranks. So, but, very, very awkward.
2: You know, per our conversation yesterday about the DSA, I'm surprised Unite Here 11 would support Nithya Raman, because what about Gaza? Nithya Raman was accepting money from some Israeli PACs or something of the sort that really upset the Democratic Socialists of America. How dare she do such a thing? Doesn't Unite Here 11 care about the Palestinians and Gaza?
0: They care about the Palestinians in Gaza. They don't care so much about people that are small family operated hotels, family businesses at the airport. They want to see all of them fail. They don't want new developments coming in unless their workers are hired. It is a very selfish organization, but it is very, very strong.
2: So this is really interesting, too, because Cal Matters is reporting on a study that was released by the Public Policy Institute of California last week that was trying to measure the long-term effects of Prop 47. Remember, Prop 47 was the bill. The one that we all talked about is that it raised the threshold for a misdemeanor going to a felony. It raised that up to like almost $1,000. And then they said, well, that was... Now you're telling people they can go shoplifting, and people are just going to go to the store and they're going to steal things up to $950 worth, and then they're going to stop stealing it because they know it's only a misdemeanor, which of course is nonsense, because one, they're stealing things. It's not like they're good at math. Two, if you go to other states where they don't have the same, remember smash and grabs were real big there for a couple of years. They didn't have the issues, but their threshold was like $2,000, but it did. So anyway, people were misplacing the blame. But Prop 47 also did a few other things. And of course, we've repealed much of that. Prop 47 was sending money to mental health and drug treatment programs. And rather than putting people behind bars, it was saying, well, we got to get people into treatment. That's the issue with the drug overdose. That's the issue with the drug use. That's the issue with everything, is we got to put we got to get people into treatment. And just like when we're talking about everything else that goes on with the homeless right now, it doesn't work. And so this new study out from The Public Policy Institute of California says, Prop 47 actually led to a sizable increase, 10% more homeless people than before.
0: That's about 7,000 people, by the way.
2: Wow.
0: 7,000.
2: Doesn't Inside Safe fix that?
0: No. Inside Safe doesn't fix anything.
2: What about Nithya Raman's DSA plan to eliminate police and prison?
0: God, that's not going to work either. We're doomed. And it seems the responses to homelessness here in Southern California are not going to solve any of the problems. At some point, they're just going to have to throw their hands up and say, we don't know what we're doing. We don't have an answer. Please, somebody else take over. Well, one neighbor of ours here in California, San Francisco, goodness knows it faced a lot of the same problems. It's not out of the woods yet, but it's turned a corner. Like, the narrative around San Francisco has noticeably changed, that there is work being done to address the multitude of crises there, whereas here they just stick their thumbs up their rear and say, what a good job, what a good boy am I. Is that how the nursery rhyme goes?
2: I think that's exactly what it is.
0: Yeah. Oh, what a good boy.
2: Little Jack Horner sat in the corner, right?
0: They put his thumb in his rear.
2: Yep.
0: Yep, that's it. I think that's how I remember it. So San Francisco is changing some things now. They want its homeless contractors to prove that what they give them money for is what's actually being done. Doesn't that sound attractive? Doesn't that sound like something we should have in Los Angeles? We'll get more into what San Francisco is doing as Monks and Merrill continues after this update from a bloody antlered Deborah Mark in
3: Do
0: the KFI
3: not even.
0: 24-hour newsroom.
3: No.
0: Put those antlers down.
3: Oh, God. I would never even touch antlers unless it was a petting farm and I was being very gentle. Here is the latest. The owner of the Rams is buying the Angels. You know what I mean. A new whistleblower report is raising flags. The U.S. Post Office and the president's executive order on mail-in balloting. We'll have more at the bottom of the hour from your Toyota Dealers Traffic Center. We make it easy. Back to the 5 in Burbank.
10: That's heading southbound just before Alameda. It's still blocking the carpool lane. You'll see some stop-and-go traffic from about Empire Avenue. Southgate, a ladder in lanes on the 710 northbound just after Imperial Highway. It's in the middle lane, so you'll still see a bit of slowing as you make your way from Rosecrans. Mira Loma, 15 southbound just before the 60. There's a stall that has the right lane off limits. It's causing some stop-and-go traffic from about 4th Street. With Southern California's most accurate traffic reports, I'm Pedro Moreno.
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0: 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I'm Michael Monks. That's Chris Merrill. This is Tuesday, September the 1st. And we've been talking about Catalina Island and the deer that are set to be eradicated, shot. Unless people like Deborah Mark get out there smothered in deer blood and wearing their antlers and saying, bugger off, not today, not on my watch. And we also mentioned the feral pigs that were apparently dropped off around the same time as these deer 100 years ago. Those were eradicated in the 90s into the early 2000s. And Chris, I mentioned the ninja pig.
2: Yes.
0: It's a thing.
2: It is.
0: So the source that I'm reading from, and I just wanted to make sure that it was the right source. It is, in fact, the Catalina Island Marine Institute. So I'm comfortable sharing their perspective on the ninja pig. All the pigs they believe are gone, except for one.
2: Ninja pig.
0: Many people have heard stories about the ninja pig, and some believe that this pig is still on the island. They say the pig has survived the eradication efforts and continues to live on the island. The ninja pig is known to be shaggy and large with tusks. Evidence that there could still possibly be a pig on the island is the proof that people have found pig scat. Some people even claim to have seen the ninja pig themselves. There's only one question that remains. Do you believe in the ninja pig? After an all-new Dawson's Creek on Home Depot Plus.
2: And what was the other show you were looking for? On Wednesday, the debut of season 3 of The Feeder.
0: The Squirrel Feeder. Oh, we have fun.
2: Oh, it's a good time.
0: Oh, we have fun. Take us to San Francisco. What's going on?
2: Wherever I do radio, bad things follow. I'm basically a crap magnet wherever I go. So I was working at KGO with Mark Thompson in San Francisco a few years back. That's when they were having all the issues with the homeless, the smash and grabs, the stuff that we were seeing here, but it was like twice as bad there. The feces on the street, basically everything in your neighborhood that's happening now.
0: It started in San Francisco.
2: There. That's exactly right. And it was like, what's going to happen? What can we do? And the mayor up there, I believe it was Lennon Breed at the time, it just didn't have any solutions. Reminds you an awful lot of what we have going on with our elected officials here. They finally got a new mayor in there, Daniel Lurie, who said, enough.
0: Yeah.
2: No more of this. We're going to have to crack down. And lo and behold, when you crack down and you got rid of encampments and you started forcing people into treatment, or you said, you know, get into treatment or get out, things started to get better. And now their plan continues. The latest, let me see. He wants to rewrite the homeless service contracts around measurable results. In other words, he wants accountability for anybody that is taking money from the city of San Francisco for homeless services. There's a concept. How many stories have we done here in the last couple of weeks about different contractors that are living in mansions in Hawaii or have embezzled something or have been paid exorbitant amounts for an awful long time?
0: And I know it's a cliche to say homeless industrial complex, but that is what it is. It is a very lucrative line of work for a lot of individuals who have no interest in solving homelessness. For if homelessness were solved, they would have no grift. They would have no revenue stream. And what really struck me about this new report in the San Francisco Chronicle about what Mayor Daniel Lurie wants to do with these contractors who take so much money to address homelessness is we know that our money in LA County anyway, that goes to LASA, has gone to contractors who provide no evidence.
2: None.
0: For their success. There's no accounting for it. There's no contracts to review. They cannot provide numbers of beds that they have provided. They are meals, anything. And they don't have to because there were no metrics for LASA to evaluate. They just kept writing checks to these contractors. And I know that we talk bad about LASA. They are a horribly run organization. They deserve all the scorn. But there are tons of these nonprofits that are part of that web that get money funneled through LASA and have zero to show for it.
2: Absolutely. And so now in San Francisco, you've got officials that say that their contracts similarly were reimbursing providers' expenses without any accountability for the outcomes. Now they're going to start putting together an outcome-based program. If you are supposed to be delivering 30 beds and you don't, you're not getting paid anymore. And yet, here we go, 30 beds, we'll pay you to not have any beds. We'll pay you to put together we'll give you $80 million for these 80 apartments and we won't fill them. There'll be $1 million apartments. We won't put anybody in there. There's no accountability right now. San Francisco has had the same problem. Again, all the problems that we're facing, San Francisco was kind of the trailblazer. And then LA said, hold my matcha, watch this. And then said, I bet we can do it bigger and better and even less efficiently than San Francisco.
0: Well,
2: are we going to get our act together, though, and clean up like they're trying to do?
0: If it's the crime and the homelessness that came down here from San Francisco as a trend, maybe this type of reform will as well, because they did something important. They elected a mayor who said enough.
2: But we're not. I mean, we've narrowed it down to Mayor Bass.
0: We've narrowed it down to worse and worser. That, is it going to be worse or is it going to be the worst? And, you know, my position is I think we can, as a community, survive 4 more years of Bass's incompetence. I think we can. I don't think we can afford to do things worse, like I think Nithya Raman would. Ooh. And that's a terrible position for a city like Los Angeles to be in. We could have course corrected 4 years ago. We could have course corrected this year. A variety of reasons of why we can't. Candidates who didn't run, candidates who dropped out. And we're left with these two, neither of whom are going to even pursue reforms like what Daniel Lurie has done. So there's two things to hope for if you're in Los Angeles and you want to see serious reforms to homelessness. One, you have to accept, before we even get to the two, that nothing's going to change immediately over the 4 years. In 2 years, we will be electing an LA County executive. So that's going to be a very attractive position for a lot of talented people, also a lot of grifters, also a lot of career politicians, but you might get a chance to have a leader in this community who has some serious power. It would probably be the most powerful position in the state under the governor. So that's coming up in just 2 years. We'll have another election to look forward to and maybe a little bit of hope about somebody serious to get serious about LA County and LA City specifically.
2: You made me so cynical, though, when you say maybe we'll have a little bit of hope. Maybe in 2 years.
0: Yeah.
2: You sound like an Angels fan.
0: No, that's, I know, exactly.
2: Well, now that Kroenke owns the team, maybe in 2 years our team will be good.
0: That's right.
2: Maybe.
0: Unfortunately, that's the situation that we're in. I can't look anybody in the eye and say one way or the other in this mayor's race that LA is going to be better off. I fear that it's going to be worse off, and it's not in a position where it can afford to lose any ground. It's, you think it's at the bottom? You think it's rock bottom for LA? I don't think it is. This city can actually fall farther.
2: I don't know if you're being positive or negative right now.
0: I'm trying to tell you that there's reason to be sad And then
2: and happy?
0: We will have another chance to fix this. It's just going to take some time, unfortunately.
2: It's like every sports fan of a bad
0: next
2: team.
0: Year.
2: Maybe next year.
0: Maybe next year.
2: LAPD wants hundreds of new cars for the Olympics. Guess who's going to get to pay for that? Is this necessary preparation or just an expensive wish list? That's next. Monks and Merrill, KFI AM 640. 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
3: Rams owner Stan Kroenke has announced he's buying the LA Angels from longtime owner Artie Moreno. A controlling interest in the Angels will be acquired by Kroenke Sports and Entertainment, with the deal expected to close in the first quarter of 2027. It is subject to approval by Major League Baseball. The storm heading towards Southern California is intense. Intensifying and will likely become a hurricane, but
6: the chance that a hurricane actually makes landfall in Southern California is almost zero.
7: National Weather Service meteorologist Sebastian Westrank says the storm, formerly known as 95E, is now Tropical Storm Marie, on its way to becoming Hurricane Marie by this weekend. And while it could head towards Southern California, he doesn't think it'll make landfall.
6: The water is not warm enough.
7: Hurricanes and tropical storms are fueled by warm water, and while ours is unusually warm, it's still too cold for Marie. We'll still likely see high surf and some rain this weekend, and Westrank says the weird weather has his meteorologist buddies buzzing.
6: Yeah, no doubt. This is something that is certainly very interesting for us.
7: Jason Athenson, KFI News.
3: A new whistleblower report is raising flags regarding the U.S. Post Office and the president's executive order on mail-in balloting. ABC's Mike Dubusky says the report alleges the federal government created slapdash new software to handle mail-in ballots.
8: The software in question is a new online portal where elections officials are meant to upload absentee ballots under President Trump's executive order limiting mail-in voting.
3: That executive order has been blocked by a federal court. The U.S. military has hit targets in Iran and Tehran, and it has fired missiles and drones in response as hostilities flare up again. The U.S. strikes followed others on Sunday that ended a month without military action and threatened to fully reignite a conflict that has caused oil prices to go up. The renewed fighting comes after President Trump had appeared to pivot toward trying to get Iran back to the negotiating table through economic sanctions. Dolly Parton fans will have to wait a while, but we'll get 2 weekends to celebrate her. Here you come
9: again. The Dolly Parton Estate says Dolly Fest, the celebration of a lifetime, will be held 2 consecutive weekends in Nashville and in London in 2027. Exact dates haven't been announced. The festival was originally scheduled for January of this year around her 80th birthday and was going to feature Parton as a performer and host. Now it will serve as a celebration of her legacy. Dolly didn't want a traditional public memorial, so this will be it. There was a private funeral for her on Friday for immediate family only. Amy King, KFI News.
3: And singer Miley Cyrus has apparently dropped her famous last name and is now going professionally by just Miley. It's an apparent professional rebranding in which she dropped Cyrus from her name on her social media accounts. The singer hasn't said if the change is permanent. Southland weather from KFI, sunny tomorrow. Highs mid-70s to mid-80s, metro LA and the high desert. Windy again for the high desert. Mid to upper 80s in the valleys, low to upper 70s for the beaches, low 80s inland OC, low 80s to around 90 and windy in the IE. Right now, 80 in San Juan Capistrano, 82 in Staten, stall on the 405 in Carson.
10: That's heading southbound just before Avalon Boulevard. It has the second lane from the left blocked. That's adding to the busy ride as you come away from the 105. And if you're traveling on the 10 in Mid-City that's approaching Robertson, you're looking at some heavy traffic that's going to stay busy as you head into downtown. Things start to clear up right around Maple Avenue. And it looks like a crash on the 5 southbound in Burbank has been moved out of the carpool lane just before Alameda. It's still a slow ride as it recovers from about Imperial Avenue or Empire Avenue. With Southern California's most accurate traffic reports, I'm Pedro Moreno.
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31: 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That's the sound of the police. That's the sound of the bees. That's the sound of the
2: 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And on the social medias, at Monks and Merrill, at Monks and Merrill. Some of us are fortunate enough to be able to drive the company car. Some of us have to make our own car payments.
0: In my defense, I did crash the company car recently, and it cost me $500.
2: Was that the deductible, or was that just to replace
0: the rear view mirror? We kept it off the books. I did ask the accountant if I can get reimbursed. It seems to be up in the air.
2: Is that right?
0: I broke the side view mirror off in the parking garage. And they've sent replaced it. By the way, the part, $120. Okay.
2: Yeah.
0: Not a big deal.
2: Yeah. Right.
0: The labor?
2: Yeah, that was the rest.
0: $193 an hour for 2 hours.
2: Yeah. I could have done it for you.
0: I gave those guys a shout out on these valuable airwaves.
2: Yeah, and they gave you nothing. Didn't they?
0: I'm not going to say their names again.
2: No.
0: I can tell you that.
2: They gave you nothing.
0: Beep, beep.
2: The police in Los Angeles say, well, the Olympics are coming. We need 300 new cars for the Olympics. And they want for the city, a.k.a. taxpayers, to go ahead and buy those. LAPD says the request for around $30 million would get them the 30 cars to help expand the police department's fleet during the summer of 2028 so that the police force could patrol Olympic venues and maintain their presence around the city. However, this is kind of a surprise to me. City officials say maybe we shouldn't spend that much money. I was shocked. I thought for sure they would say whatever it takes. But then again, it is the police. It's
0: exactly.
2: Yeah.
0: Yeah. They're always a bit controversial on the city council. And also, it's a big ask for a temporary event. You know, the Olympics are going to be a big deal.
2: Yeah.
0: And they could be a lot of fun for us and a big economic boon. But they do finish. I mean, there is a closing ceremony and then it all gets packed up and they leave. And then you have all of this stuff that you purchase to prepare for it. That's why I'm glad the transit authorities are not, let's buy thousands of new buses, because you're not going to need them after the fact. They're going to borrow them from agencies across the country. Why can't we borrow some police cars?
2: To the LAPD's credit, though, what they're saying, though, is that these cars, if they purchase the vehicles now, they would go to replacing vehicles that are aging out after the Olympic Games are over. Here's, I guess my question is this. The city budget is about $13 million a year for non-patrol vehicles. Anyway, the budget that we're in right now, 26-27, has got $13 million.

0: where you got to have the cop engine, the cop tires, the cop everything else. Like the Blues Brothers said, you have to have all those different things. I think that trucks and prisoner transport vans and investigative vehicles, those things have a lot of garb in them. I'm not batting my eye so much as at the cost, as much as I am at the idea that we have to have it right now when it comes to these patrol cars.
1: I think something's up here.
0: Could there be a compromise? We'll figure out a way to get you your 300 patrol cars at $30 million, but you have zero in the budget for the next 3 years after that.
1: That won't work. They'll never agree to that.
0: Okay.
1: Here's what I think is happening. The police department may be correct that it needs new vehicles anyway and that they will use these Olympic vehicles to replace those old vehicles.
0: Yeah.
1: You're already the highest funded department in the city. You take up a significant amount of money. You're also responsible for the bulk of the lawsuits that we end up settling.
0: Ooh, that's a good point.
1: For hundreds of millions of dollars. That's LAPD's fault. I'm not trying to go on an anti-police rant here. More police. I want more investigations. I want more arrest. You know, our technical director, Jesse Blackburn, had his motorcycle stolen out of his mid-city home.
0: That's right.
1: And no one can do anything about it. I mean,
0: And he even has a tracker.
1: He knows exactly where it is. And
0: Jesse,
1: no one can do anything about it.
0: Well, this is a fun game. Where's your bike right now?
2: Linwood.
0: That is fantastic.
1: Yeah.
0: I love that he can see the exact location of his stolen motorcycle, but he can't get it back.
1: He can't. And so
0: that is so frustrating. That's even more frustrating.
2: I shared the AirTag with the... I think it might be an issue of the AirTag not being accurate enough. I shared the AirTag with the detective. He went out to where it was at with the AirTag, telling him where to go, and he just couldn't find it.
1: Well done.
0: I don't know, man.
1: Well done, Gumshoe.
2: And then they moved it 2 days later.
1: Yeah.
0: Because they're riding it. I don't think they're running it to chop shops. I think it's being used for like Uber Eats deliveries.
1: Yeah, it's being ridden on.
0: Yeah.
1: It's being ridden. And Jesse's a small example of what happens all across the city. Whether your home has been broken into in Encino and you sit and you have to wait for someone to pick up the phone and you have to wait for somebody to show up. All the different crimes across this city that you are waiting for some sort of resolution, and it's not happening. So again, I'm not anti-police by any stretch. I'm the son of cop. I want more police, but this is not a department that has shown the type of performance where they're worthy of more money. And I think they might want new vehicles, and they're using the Olympics as an excuse to get them, despite all the money that's allocated for them anyway. I need to see performance improvement from LAPD, fewer lawsuits, and more arrest. And I don't want to hear any more excuses about the number of officers that you have.
0: What would you, you made mention earlier, you're saying we borrow police cars from somewhere else or what, rent them from another department while the Olympics are in town?
1: Why not?
0: I'm not saying it's a bad idea. I'm just, I think that's worth investigating.
1: It is, but we don't have any investigators. I'll tell you who won't investigate it. LAPD.
0: Even if it has an air tag, they won't find it. Unbelievable.
1: So the Olympics will leave town, but there are some changes that could stay in your neighborhood forever. For one community, even environmental protections aren't enough to save the natural beauty when there are gold medals on the line.
0: Oh, boy.
1: What does that sap mean? That's next on Monks and Merrill after this update.
0: This is a Monks segment, isn't it?
1: Deborah Mark is in the KFI 24-hour newsroom.
3: 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City Councilwoman Nithya Raman for mayor. 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
4: That's headed eastbound just before Reservoir Street. It's going to be blocking the right lane. You'll see traffic building up as you approach the 71. And the 91 eastbound looking a bit slow in Anaheim Hills. Once you make your way past Imperial Highway, it's a slow ride there into Corona. Clears up just before Green River. And then Carson still looking at a stall on the 405 southbound just before Avalon that has the left lane blocked off. You'll see a bit of a slowdown from about the 105. With Southern California's most accurate traffic reports, I'm Pedro Moreno.
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7: Dolly Parton performed Rocky Top countless times throughout her career. It's a love letter to Tennessee, and it's the unofficial fight song of the University of Tennessee. And now the football team is going to show Parton some love.
8: We'll be wearing a sticker patch on the back of our helmet to recognize her accomplishments and everything that she's meant and had an impact here on Tennessee.
7: And they'll be doing it all season long. That's Volunteers coach Josh Heupel. He says the patch is a butterfly, which is rooted in Dolly's brand. The state of Mississippi isn't too happy with the way the nation is remembering Parton.
9: Olive Branch Mayor Ken Adams took to social media to challenge the half-staff tributes, which remain in effect through the end of today. Adams argues the honor should be reserved strictly for military heroes, fallen first responders, and major statesmen. President Trump ordered flags lowered for a week following Parton's death, with Governor Reeves directing Mississippi agencies to follow suit. Adams maintains that municipal leaders should have the ability to make a decision for his or her city. I'm Mark Neufeld.
7: John Galliano says he's sorry for making anti-Semitic remarks and any pain that he might have caused Jewish people. His comments come a day after the Metropolitan Museum of Art canceled plans to honor him at next year's Met Gala. Beyonce's Be Good Foundation is sending $200,000 to help with relief efforts in storm-damaged parts of Indiana. That's entertainment. I'm Daria Albinger.
10: In the history of cinema, few films have been as successful as The Godfather. Francis Ford Coppola's gangster epic set a new standard not just for movies about the mafia, but for movies in general. Although, if you talk to the people who made it, The Godfather's prospects for success were far from assured. In fact, before its release, they were pretty bleak.
11: And they said, we're finished. This is over. It really is not going to work. You gotta get rid of those guys. It's a disaster.
10: Then Leave the Gun, Take the Cannoli. My co-host Mark Seal and I strip back the varnish of movie history and talk to never-before-heard-from sources to get at what really made the process so arduous. Leave the Gun, Take the Cannoli is based on my co-host Mark's best-selling book of the same title. And on this show, we call upon his years of research to help unpack the story behind The Godfather's birth from start to finish. We sift through innumerable accounts, many of them conflicting, and try to get to the truth of what really happened. Leave the Gun, Take the Cannoli features new and archival interviews with Francis Ford Coppola.
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20: We're in the wrong booth. What's going on here? KFI AM 640 live everywhere on the iHeartRadio app. It is Monks and Merrill. I'm Michael Monks. That's Chris Merrill. Let's wrap up the Tuesday edition of the show so John Cobalt can get in here and do his starting at the top of the hour. The Olympics are coming, and this is supposed to be a no-build Olympics, where we're not building any permanent structures, but it doesn't mean we won't tear some stuff down. And there is a proposal.
21: Are you going to do some historic preservation? Is that what this is all about?
20: Deborah's going to tie herself to the deer on Catalina Island, I could tie myself to the trees at Santa Anita Park. Because I'll need to borrow the antlers. I might need Deborah's antlers.
22: I do not have antlers.
20: She's
22: do
20: got
22: not
20: antlers.
22: Spread lies.
20: She covers herself in deer blood and
22: he
20: puts on a helmet
22: cover
20: of antlers.
22: In deer blood and cover and put antlers on.
20: Cobalt's in there with her. He knows.
22: No,
21: it's a weird look, Deborah.
22: No, that's not my look.
20: We're gonna get covered in deer blood, put the antlers on, and we're gonna go find the ninja pig on Catalina Island together.
21: Oh.
20: You and me, Deborah. It'll be good social content.
22: You know what? You know I like the social content, but I'm gonna pass on that one.
20: Mm. All right.
21: Missing out.
20: Well, we'll lock horns.
21: Note.
20: We'll lock horns later.
21: What are they doing with the trees at Santa Anita? Is this gonna affect Tim Conway Jr.'s vantage point from the races?
20: No, because I think he even enjoys an occasional off-track bet, so it doesn't really matter where. Okay. As long as the ponies are running, that's all that matters. But there is a proposal from Santa Anita Park where some equestrian events are going to be held during the Olympics, and it would remove, Chris, 34 oak trees, and it would affect the root zones of an additional 45 oak trees to make way for an equestrian cross-country course. Now, these trees, according to ABC 7, which reported on this, they are protected, hold your girdle, under a preservation order.
21: Oh, this is your dream come true.
20: So neighbors at a community meeting got together and discussed this proposal, and they're angry over the potential loss of these trees, and they have questioned the project's environmental impact. I mean, trees, especially aged trees, those are valuable. I'm not trying to be, a tree hugger here, but you really have to think long and hard before taking out a mature tree. Because
21: especially an oak tree. Those take a while.
20: They take a while.
21: Yeah.
20: And that's where season 3 of The Squirrel Feeder was supposed to be shot.
21: Is that right?
20: On Home Depot Plus after an all-new Dawson's Creek.
21: Boy, that is a good callback. Anyone that missed earlier parts of the show can hit the podcast and know exactly what Michael's talking about, because he's decided he is going to become the executive producer of Squirrel Feeder Season 3 exclusively on Home Depot Plus. I'm just imagining, first of all, Deborah covered in deer blood and putting on the antlers and then going to Catalina Island and chaining herself to a deer to save them. I'm imagining you chaining yourself to a tree, covering yourself in tree bark, and then saying, "Not my oak trees." Historic preservation, historic preservation.
20: Just sweating sap.
21: That's exactly what you would do. The proposed equestrian cross-country course would serve the Olympic equestrian events. And that is something that they have scheduled to happen there at Santa Anita. They say the design has to protect horses and riders. And so if they don't get rid of those trees, then the riders are not going to be safe. It's not really cross-country, though, if you're leveling it, is it?
20: Yeah,
21: I mean, isn't that kind of what cross country should be? Is that you have to get past trees?
20: I don't know what cross country equestrian is, and I love horse racing. I don't really know a lot about other horse events like dressage. I don't know what the goal of it is or any of that.
21: Now I'm going to look it up. Is this one of those events where the tickets were only $28?
20: It certainly wasn't, because I would have picked it. That's how we ended up at 3-on-3 basketball.
21: Oh, it was cross country was for the first time in Paris.
20: Oh, so it's a newer event.
21: Yeah.
20: Interesting.
21: That's why. And I don't think it gets televised very often. Oh, they've got like jumps and things. And then they, yeah, basically you trot horses through parks and you go over jumps. What's the problem?
20: But like natural jumps. It's not like, what is it? The steeplechase? It's not like steeplechase or whatever they call it.
21: It's kind of steeplechasey.
20: It's steeplechasey?
21: It's a little steeplechasey.
20: I don't know if it's worth cutting down 34 oak trees.
21: I believe that the plan is to replace some of those oak trees, though. One resident estimating the trees are about 150 years old. This from ABC 7.
20: Oh, my gosh.
21: Yeah. The age is not verified. It's only been estimated. I don't know exactly how the resident estimated that. Organizers promoting the games plan to use existing and temporary venues. No new permanent location. Santa Anita, blah, blah, blah. Adapting an existing facility involving permanent construction, landscape changes. So some are saying, well, these are landscape changes. But when you're talking about protected oaks, and again, in California, the most environmentally friendly, I would say in many cases, we put the environmental priorities above our own. How do you get away with cutting the trees down?
20: You can't.
21: I don't really understand that. Now, I don't know exactly what the plan is afterward. If you cut the trees down, what happens to that after the Olympics go? As you made the point in the last segment where the LAPD wants 300 new patrol cars for the Olympics, but remember, the Olympics are only going to be here for a month. What do you do afterward? Because if you've got trees that took 150 years to grow, and you're cutting them down for a one-month event,
20: yeah, is it worth it?
21: What's going in after?
20: Yeah,
21: what's the plan?
20: It's absolutely not worth it for a temporary event. I mean, look, if we were going to talk about a permanent structure that was going to bring all of this, all kinds of tourists and money to Arcadia, and like we'll talk about it. I mean, it would still suck to cut down 34 aged oak trees, but if there's going to be a permanent benefit to the community, I think it's at least worth hearing them out. But to take down this many trees that are that old in a region that is tree poor.
21: We are tree poor. What do you think those things grow on? No, that doesn't.
20: No. That doesn't. You think the Olympics grow on trees?
21: No, I don't think so.
20: We'll workshop that. We'll come back tomorrow.
21: Trying to find more images of the cross country. All the images I'm finding are basically horses in fields over man-made obstacles.
20: It was horse cross country. Now, do they wear those skimpy little shorts and the tank tops like we had to in high school when we ran cross country?
21: No, these guys all went to straight high schools. This is it's like parkour for horses. It looks like. Yeah, or what, steeplechase? Is that what you said earlier, steeplechase?
20: Yeah.
21: It's kind of steeplechasey.
20: Is it steeplechasey?
21: It's very steeplechasey. I have to tell you, everything I'm seeing here is steeplechasey. I mean, they're jumping over trees into ponds that look like the ponds were made for horses to jump into.
20: Well, we should know that nothing is fully decided yet. Arcadia's permit status page, according to ABC 7, lists the tree removal application as pending. So residents have raised objections at this community meeting. And LA28 has told ABC 7 that a final decision on the course has not yet been made, and Santa Anita can revise its application. So, I mean, on one hand, I'm really glad that Santa Anita is going to be a showcase for the Olympics. Yeah. California horse racing really needs that type of exposure on the global stage. But I would really hate for it to come at the expense of those trees for just a temporary event. All right, I got to go get some rope to tie myself to these trees. Deborah's got to get covered in blood to get over to the island, and we got to get out of here for Cobalt. And I've spilled a little bit of tuna on the table, so he's going to have to deal with that.
22: Oh, you did? You know, he spilled tuna. Michael Monk spilled tuna. Yeah, I know.
21: Did Deborah just tell on you?
20: Totally ratted me out.
22: Did you hear what he said?
20: Disgusting. Yeah.
21: Disgusting. Disgusting.
20: All right.
21: Who brings tuna to work? All right. The godfather of talk, the great John Cobalt, steps into the padded room next. Monks and Merrill back tomorrow. Noonish, KFI AM 640, live everywhere on the iHeartRadio app.
20: That's a really good sausage.
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22: Another deal. I'm Deborah Mark, live from the KFI 24-hour newsroom. Another big ownership change in Southern California sports. The owner of the Rams is buying the Angels.
0: Finally, a big win for fans of the Los Angeles Angels.
1: Fans down there have been screaming, sell the team. They've shown up. They've taken their shirts off.
0: Fred Rogan with our sister station AM570 says Artie Moreno selling the Angels after 10 years of losing seasons and no playoff wins.
1: He meddled too much. He was too involved. There needed to be a change.
0: Rams owner Stan Kroenke buying the team.
1: Everything he's touched has worked.
0: And Rogan thinks what Kroenke did building the SoFi Stadium complex in Inglewood will be repeated in Anaheim.
1: Build the stadium, develop the land. And I think that's the ultimate play for him down there.
0: Jason Nathanson, KFI News.
22: A person has been killed in a possible street racing crash in Norwalk that damaged more than a dozen cars, most of which were parked. Police say two cars were speeding on Rosecrans Avenue early this morning when one driver rear-ended the other, causing both cars to roll several times. The driver who died was ejected from his vehicle. Another driver was treated at the scene. An abandoned house on Mulholland Drive in the Hollywood Hills has drawn complaints from neighbors. They call it an eyesore and a nuisance and say trespassers are on the property at all hours of the day. This resident tells NBC LA they've reached out to LA Mayor Bass and Councilwoman Nithya Raman several times, but they've gotten no help.
17: Whoever they bring their concerns to is not really addressing the issues. So we just kind of live the way we live and without really expecting anything more to be done.
22: The home is full of graffiti and the windows are busted out. Some neighbors say trespassers have parties there and they worry about the use of drugs and the potential to start a fire. LA City Council member Nithya Raman has picked up an endorsement from a key union in her run for mayor and posted a video on X about it.
23: I am so excited to announce that I have the support of Unite Here Local 11, one of our most incredible unions representing hospitality workers across the country and across the city.
24: Unite Here President Kurt Peterson says the group believes in Raman's commitment to fighting LA's housing crisis, supporting the minimum wage hike successfully pushed by the union last year, and her opposition of short-term rental giant Airbnb, which is a rival of Unite Here. Airbnb backs Raman's opponent, Mayor Karen Bass. Mark Rauner, KFI News.
22: Lawmakers in California have voted to ban law enforcement agencies from using electric shock gloves.
25: The ban extends to state and federal law enforcement. The gloves deliver a shock through the wearer's grip and are marketed as a de-escalation tool. A recent report said the Department of Homeland Security was planning to buy thousands of the gloves to use in immigration enforcement operations. The statewide ban on the weapon in law enforcement lasts until 2030. The State Department of Justice will also be required to study the safety of the gloves. Daniel Martindale, KFI News.
22: Crews in Arizona are still searching for one person after deadly flash flooding at Grand Canyon National Park killed at least two people.
26: We've got four teams with four dogs, human remain detection dogs, so that'll be a great asset for us to have.
22: Incident Commander Dave Black says Rangers used the park's permit system to narrow down the list of people who might still be missing. They've also checked family contacts. Officials say current tips give them no reason to believe more than one person remains unaccounted for. The hurricane watch along parts of the northwestern coast of the Gulf of Mexico has been canceled, but tropical storm warnings are still in effect. Meteorologist Samara Theodore says Tropical Storm Edward made landfall this afternoon.
27: We were anticipating that this storm could potentially become a hurricane. It did not. It remained Tropical Storm Edward as it made landfall just outside of Josin Bayou, Louisiana.
22: She says anywhere from 6 to 8 inches of rain is possible. House lawmakers have approved a Senate-passed resolution to avert a government shutdown. It now heads to President Trump's desk for his signature. House Speaker Johnson says Republican lawmakers are making sure they get the job done.
28: And we're happy that we just passed that continuing resolution to fund the government through early December. And they will continue through the process after the election.
22: The vote was 370-48 to pass the measure. President Trump and U.S. military officials have confirmed targets near the Strait of Hormuz are being hit. ABC's Karen Travers says Iran has already responded to the strikes and says it will retaliate.
29: It was a pretty quiet August in terms of strikes against Iranian military targets. The U.S. was focused on an economic pressure campaign by going after countries that do business with Iran.
22: The U.S. rationale is to try to pressure Iran to get back to the negotiating table. Southland weather from KFI, sunny tomorrow, highs mid-70s to mid-80s, metro LA and the high desert, windy again in the high desert, Mid to upper 80s in the valleys, low to upper 70s at the beaches, low 80s inland OC, low 80s to around 90 and windy in the IE. Right now, 76 in Dana Point, 82 in Anaheim, 83 in Diamond Bar. It's 80 in Simi Valley. The KFI financial update. The Dow closed down 419, S&P 500 down 55, and NASDAQ down 271. Crash on the 405 in Lawndale.
2: This is along the northbound side. Coming up on Hawthorne Boulevard, they're clearing this wreck out of the left lane, but the drive is loading up away from Artesia Boulevard in Carson on that southbound side of the 405. Just before Avalon Boulevard, they're clearing a stall out of the left lane, slowing things down away from the 105 freeway. In Orange, a wreck on the 22 eastbound at the City Drive. These guys should be off to the shoulder, but the drive is slow moving away from Brookhurst. With Southern California's most accurate traffic reports, I'm Angel Martinez.
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19: 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All right, so that should cover all that. Now, we got a couple of people we're having on next hour. Boy, this is infuriating. We're going to talk with Megan Barth next hour. The state of California paid 250 loser state workers more than $600,000 a year in salary. 600 grand. One of them took home $2.3 million. And a lot of these people are connected to the California employee pension system. So, which is its own racket. It's a racket within a racket. Anyway, Megan's going to come on to talk about that. And Carl DeMaio is going to come on to talk about Newsom losing, the Democrats turning on him. But he is waning in power. He is becoming more flaccid every day, more impotent, unable to perform. He needs
6: like political little blue pills, Deborah.
22: A Viagra.
6: Yeah, because they don't care anymore what he says. He was trying. I'm going to talk a little more about this now because this is in the news for several reasons. You know, he runs an utterly, utterly corrupt administration, and you have to definitely pay to play. And so he has gotten enormous amounts of money from the utility companies, PG&E and Southern California Edison. And they start a majority of the major fires that have wiped out so much in California. And then they get sued, and they can't pay publicly traded companies. And the executives, some of them survive, some of them don't. But they still walk away with millions of dollars. I mean, it's a completely corrupt racket. Bottom line is, there's nobody at PG&E, Southern California Edison, I think there's another power company down in San Diego. None of them care if they start fires. None of them care. They don't care if you literally die in a fire. They don't care if your kids die in a fire, your parents, your grandparents, your dogs, your cats, your home burns down, your entire town burns down. They don't care. They've got 100-year-old infrastructure that they do not maintain, that they do not fix. It's the towers, it's the wires, it's the transformers, it's the this and the that, all this equipment. You don't even know what the equipment's called or how it works, but it gets old, it breaks, it malfunctions, it sends off sparks, it falls to the ground whenever there's a windstorm. It's just, they're awful, awful. You know, everybody always likes to talk about, you know, like tobacco executives being heartless and cold. And no conscience, didn't care that they were selling cancer sticks to people for decades, didn't care that they were dying. Well, let me tell you, these power companies, those executives are right up there with them. Because I don't know if there's a worse way to die. I mean, this is not one of those things you can test, but can you imagine a worse way to die than burning alive? I mean, does it sound the worst?
22: That's up there.
6: Yeah, and they do it by the hundreds every year. And that's a good top 10 list. 10 worst ways to die.
22: Yeah.
6: Yeah, fires. You have a weird,
22: Wait, I didn't bring this up. No,
6: it's where you go, yeah.
22: Well, yeah, because, I mean, yes, if you think about it, there are some horrible ways. I just want to die naturally in my sleep. I think most people want that. Quietly, calmly, without knowing. I want to burn alive.
8: There was a show on Spike TV called A Thousand Ways to Die.
6: Oh, was there?
8: Oh, yeah.
6: Oh, I never heard of it. That sounds like my kind of TV.
8: You of all people, actually would probably like it. There's some creative ways people have died.
6: I used to think wood chipper would be the worst.
22: Oh, that was that's an episode. Terrible.
6: There was an episode?
8: Yeah.
22: When you say I'm ghoulish, he watched it.
8: It was on Spike TV.
22: Wood chipper.
6: I think feet first on the wood chipper.
22: Oh.
6: Is right. That's worse than head first. Head first, it's over too quickly.
22: Oh, there's, this is a terrible topic.
6: It's a good way to start the show. Thanks. Wow.
22: Thanks.
6: Wow. You take us into dark places.
22: Oh, yes.
6: Whenever we go into a dark place, you're driving the car. Yeah, right down the ravine.
22: Whatever floats your boat makes you feel better about yourself. But this had nothing to do with me. I just want to say.
6: So where the hell was I? Oh, yeah. So these heartless executives, they burn towns down. They kill you. They kill your dogs. They walk away with millions of dollars. Well, they have transferred millions of those dollars to Gavin Newsom and to Jennifer Newsom. And there's this mechanism called behesting. We've talked about this, where Newsom and his people call you up if you're running a power company and say, hey, would you send X number of dollars to this charity? That would be good for you. And they will. It's unlimited what you can do. You can send hundreds of thousands, millions of dollars to a charity or a nonprofit. Of course, all that money is stolen as well. I'm sure some of it gets back to the politician through various back doors. There was just a story today about Karen Bass has gone full bore into that game. And she's getting millions of dollars in behested money going to the fake nonprofits that she's connected to. And so that's how you get them the money, because there are campaign finance limits and they keep records of that. But the way you get around it is by doing something like the behesting. So anyway, they get away with murder, literally murder. They get to kill people and they're never punished. And then Gavin Newsom had a whole plan where they would get their liability capped. And we had a woman on yesterday with an Altadena group, and her group fought viciously against this, and they won. And a lot of the Democrats voted, fought this, and they beat Newsom. Newsom had to turn tail. It was a rare defeat because he was given the store away to the utilities, to PG&E and Southern California Edison, so that they would not suffer very much liability. In fact, Robert Rivas, the assembly speaker, didn't bring up the legislation for a vote. And he was actually trumpeting his ability to block Newsom's agenda on this, saying the proposal before us does not deliver the relief, accountability, or meaningful reform that Californians deserve. So we're going to have Carl DeMaio on to talk about all this. Also on this story, this week, yesterday, Los Angeles County sued State Farm over its handling of insurance claims after the Palisades and Altadena wildfires, because State Farm denied claims and delayed payouts for policyholders whose homes were destroyed. Here are a list of tricks they would do. According to the lawsuit, State Farm assigned multiple adjusters to people seeking payments. So you keep getting transferred to another guy and another guy and another guy. They failed to issue payments to cover living expenses, made misrepresentations, that's a fancy word for lied, to discourage policyholders from pursuing claims, and didn't properly handle claims of smoke damage. Oh, I know a lot of people I've talked to who their smoke damage claims were delayed, denied, misrepresented. And I saw one of their stupid commercials over the weekend. I was watching a baseball game and a State Farm commercial came on, and that dopey song they have. What's that song? Where
22: you're
6: in,
22: you're something about your neighbors.
6: No, but they had a group of creeps.
22: Oh, I don't know.
6: And they had a little singing group singing the State Farm jingle, and it pissed me off. It pissed me off. It's like, stop it! You don't care. You're a bunch of psychopaths. Don't try to snow me with your happy little commercials and your happy jingles and your choir groups. All right, we've got more coming up. Deborah Mark live in the KFI 24-hour newsroom.
22: Here is the latest. The fire burning in Palmdale has burned about 30 acres. It does have the potential to burn up to 100 acres in the next hour. The LA County Board of Supervisors unanimously directs its staff to develop tighter measures to protect Eaton and Palisades fire survivors from all kinds of problems, including fraud. We'll have more at the bottom of the hour, going to the 60 next.
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2: So this wreck has been reported on the eastbound side coming up at Grand. That's where the carpool lane's blocked and delays are backing up all the way from Hacienda Boulevard. Some road work in Long Beach is really messing up the 710. This is northbound. It's the off-ramp at Anaheim Street, but the northbound delays, they're pushing back all the way from the south end of that 710 freeway just before Ocean Boulevard. It's really tough. Beyond the scene of that work zone, the drive remains heavy and slow in stretches as you continue ahead all the way through the 105. With Southern California's most accurate traffic reports, I'm Angel Martinez.
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6: 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Newsom wanted a bill passed that would protect PG&E and Southern California Edison's parent company, Edison International, from having to pay for all the fire damage they caused. And here's specifically how it worked. This plan Newsom had would have blocked insurance companies from suing the power companies to recover wildfire losses. Because the way it is now is your home burns down, the insurance company is supposed to cover your losses. They want to go after the utility companies who don't do any maintenance or repairs on their infrastructure, which makes sense to me. The utility companies should be held responsible. They rarely ever are. They get bailouts from taxpayers, bailouts from ratepayers, and the insurance companies lobbied hard, as did some. There seemed to be a split among homeowners groups, but some homeowners groups said, no, the utility companies ought to be held responsible for this. Well, I'll tell you how, once they blocked this, once they killed the bill, and utility companies still can be sued by the insurance companies. You know what happened to the stocks of the utility companies? PG&E fell 20% yesterday morning, and it's still down about that much. And Edison International fell 24% yesterday morning, and it's still down in that neighborhood. So this meant a lot of money to the utility companies that they're still on the hook for. Because as of now, the insurance companies can still sue them. Because this is not a natural disaster event. This is why Newsom ran around. And I'm still putting the pieces together on how Newsom works. You notice how quickly he ran around claiming it was climate change? And it absolutely was not. It was an arsonist. It was the bad response by the state and the city of L.A., the mistakes by the fire department. But ultimately, a lot of this was bad management of the infrastructure. PG&E with the Paradise Fire, SoCal Edison with the Altadena Fire, had something to do with the Palisades Fire, in addition to the arsonist and the bad fire response. But these utilities companies have gotten away with literal murder for so many years, and Newsom tries to protect them because Newsom wants their money for a presidential run. Oh, and maybe Precious Jennifer has more feminist films that she wants to annoy the world with. And that's what they live for. They're a bunch of criminals and prostitutes up in Sacramento. And Newsom is chief criminal and chief prostitute. And if you think in September of 2026, he's got 4 months left, that he gives a rat's ass about any fire victims in this state, you really got your head up a tree. I mean, he has zero care. He cares about his utility buddies. And the utility buddies were pressing him hard. It's like, hey, we don't want to be on the hook for our bad management. And it's all it is. It's bad management. I mean, you don't upgrade electrical equipment for 100 years, and then it falls over, starts a big fire, and Newsom runs around saying, it's climate change. You stinking greaseball liar. No. It's that PG&E and SoCal Edison, they willfully refuse to maintain their infrastructure. They'd rather keep the profits that boost the stock, that boosts their payouts. That's their purpose in life, not to make the world safe for their power networks. And even the Democratic legislature is onto this. PG&E caused the 2018 Camp Fire. That's when Paradise burned. The 2019 Kincaid Fire, the 2020 Zog Fire, the 2021 Dixie Fire. SoCal Edison started the 2025 Eaton Fire, which is Altadena. The 2022 Fairview Fire. You know, and the list can go on. That's just their work over the last, 10 years? Not even. Newsom is now blaming outside groups for his big loss on the wildfire bill. Blame big insurance. Now, insurance companies are also evil. But the greater evil, where this all starts, is the power companies. Because they refuse to maintain and repair their equipment. There's no question about that. And Newsom needs their money to run for president. He's so in bed with PG&E, for example. I don't know what they do under the sheets, but it's really, really disgusting. But that's who you vote for. That's who we got. All right. Well, we'll have more when we come back. We'll get back into this story after 5 o'clock with Carl DeMaio, the Republican Assemblyman, and he could talk about what was going on the inside, because this was a major battle. Deborah Mark live in the KFI 24-hour newsroom.
22: LA County fire crews say a fire in Palmdale has burned about 30 acres and has the potential to burn up to 100 in the next hour. They say the so-called Hillary fire has gone to a third alarm and additional resources have been called to the scene. Evacuation warnings are being issued with some homes potentially threatened. The news is brought to you by Pacific Coast Termite. The LA County Board of Supervisors has unanimously directed its staff to develop tighter measures to protect Eaton and Palisades fire survivors from contractor scams and other fraud. Supervisors Catherine Barger and Lindsay Horvath, who represent the fire-affected area, say while survivors have shown extraordinary resilience, the complexity of recovery has also created opportunities for bad actors to exploit vulnerable homeowners through contractor fraud, home repair scams, deceptive business practices, and other things. Rabies has been detected in Pasadena for the second time this year.
17: Once again, it's been confirmed in bats. The Pasadena Public Health Department says the infected bats were found near the baseball field at Brenner Park on Thursday. City officials say the overall risk to the public remains low. No human rabies cases have been reported, but everybody is urged to exercise caution around bats. Mark Mayfield, KFI News.
22: The jury in the trial of Lindsey Clancy in Massachusetts has gone home for the day after telling the judge that it's deadlocked. Clancy's accused of intentionally killing her three children. Legal expert Brian Buckmeyer says there's no indication as to what the jury will decide.
19: I imagine they believe they got to get another day or more than just a few hours to decide this. And what this is anyone's guess.
22: The judge told the jurors to keep trying to reach a consensus. They will be back tomorrow morning. A bunch of bills that would rein in AI and social media are headed to Governor Newsom's desk.
21: One bill would ban addictive features on social media for users younger than 16. Another would require all Cal State University professors to be real human beings, not AI. The barrage of bills passed through Sacramento last night, 26 in all. Some lawmakers say it's a response to a lack of tech regulation out of D.C. It's unclear where Governor Newsom stands on the regulation rush and whether a potential run for president would have any influence on his decision to sign laws that impact tech companies, which could be big campaign donors. Jason Athenson, KFI News.
22: And the company that reinvented vacuums and fans want you to open up and say,
23: This
2: is not a toothbrush.
4: Dyson has released a $500 toothbrush with a built-in camera, AI to analyze your teeth as you brush, an automated flosser, and a mouthwash sprayer. Dyson also made non-foaming toothpaste so the 100,000-pixel macro camera can see as it takes 28 images a second to analyze the gaps in your teeth, which get hit with a jet of that mouthwash. Dyson says no images are recorded or stored on the device or the cloud. Dyson took 6 years to develop the camera jet, which comes in ceramic ultra blue and ceramic pink. Michael Crozier, KFI News.
22: Southland weather from KFI, sunny tomorrow, highs mid-70s to mid-80s. Metro LA and the high desert, windy in the high desert. Mid to upper 80s for the valleys, low to upper 70s for the beaches. Low 80s inland OC, low 80s to around 90 and windy in the IE. Right now, 82 in Laguna Woods and 85 in Rancho Santa Margarita. It's slow on the 10 in Santa Monica.
8: With that eastbound slowing, and it's really pushing back away from just about 20th Street. Delays continue across mid-city all the way to the 5 in Boyle Heights. And I was just looking at the area near the Hillary fire that Deborah was just mentioning, and it looks like currently, I was looking for some road closures and restrictions like that, and it looks like currently the connector from the 14 to Palm, I believe that's Palmdale Road, let me double check, Palmdale Boulevard, North 14 to Palmdale Boulevard, that connector looks off limits right now. So I'm getting some more information, but traffic's definitely looking heavy in that area. If you're out there and you see some restrictions, pound 250, keyword KFI traffic. The drive is also going to be tough on the 14. We're looking northbound, leaving the 5 in Santa Clarita. Delays continue ahead towards just about Placerita Canyon Road. With Southern California's most accurate traffic reports, I'm Angel Martinez.
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6: 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Now, you may have heard a lot in the news in the last week that Karen Bass and Nithya Raman have had competing proposals on coddling street vendors. People who sell all that gross, smelly food while blocking up the sidewalks. I got to say this about street vendors. I really find them disgusting. Nothing

restaurant, period. They should be restricted to certain locations and eventually forced to move into a brick and mortar facility. You can move that person so that person can have a living and make money, but not right in front of a restaurant that discourages patrons from going in. Just like you shouldn't have encampments in front of restaurants or front of schools, except she's allowed all this to happen for the last 4 years. She's another narcissistic psychopath, like Newsom. She's preaching the opposite. When you've had 4 years to do something, shameless. Some people got upset. The vendors weren't homeless people. They were trying to earn money. They have no right to be earning money on our streets, though. They have no right to be competing with legitimate business owners. Sorry. You don't have that right. You don't have the right to set up a business selling anything you want, anywhere you want, and undermining legitimate business owners who are here legally or who are Americans. Here's one of these street vendor organizers named Sergio Jimenez. These are individuals who are moms, who are uncles, who work legitimately. They're not my moms and my uncles. My uncles are all dead, so they're not running any street vendors out here. And then here's why. Jamie Page, New York Post, yesterday. You want to hear this headline? This will make you rich. This is what you get from the vendors. Dog-eaten meat, rats, and urine. Stomach-churning details of the 10,000 L.A. street food complaints revealed. Okay? So you got ramen and bass competing over who's going to coddle the street vendors more. And the real story is there were about 10,000 public health complaints, 662 pages, filed across L.A. County from 2023 until early 2026. Here's some of the examples. One complaint, a dog eating meat out of a street vendor's bag before it's served to customers. Hey, why does this taco have bite marks in it? Cockroaches crawling out of a food truck. Mice scurrying beside a container of open salsa. Raw meat, unrefrigerated, sitting in the heat. People urinating around cooking equipment. Yum. Mm-mm-mm. No, really, the vendor food really is good. You just have to try it. Yeah, I want some food that a dog's snout is already rifled through. You know, you could have bacteria growing in raw meat probably in less than an hour in the heat. This was a public records request by the California Post. Yeah, notice the LA Times doesn't do this. The LA Times runs column after column extolling the wondrous virtues of street vendors. Truth is, it's a horrible disease waiting to happen if you eat some of this stuff. Here, they got a photo, a color photo, oil from street vendors running down the street. I'm looking at other photos of rotting food. You could practically smell the food in these photos. At a taco stand near Hawthorne Boulevard, a complaint said workers had nowhere to wash their hands and they weren't changing gloves. That's where the dog was eating from the bag. And the guy who still sold the meat from the bag, he was making his meals out of that. Let me see here. Yeah, the open salsa and condiments next to the trash cans with mice running around. Venice Beach, hot dogs, buns, and condiments sitting in the hot sun all day long. And the agency, the LA Public Health Department, shifted focus from street-level, unpermitted sidewalk food vending to target larger organizations that control street-level operations. You should be closing these vendors on site. Everything they're doing is breaking the law, including their own physical presence. Stuart Waldman, the CEO of the LA Business Federation, called the list of complaints worse than I thought.
It's crazy to think, and this is really the galling part, a brick-and-mortar restaurant can be shut down if the employees don't wash their hands or

0: they leave the butter out overnight, or the refrigerator runs 2 degrees warmer. But street food vendors don't have bathrooms. Employees are not washing their hands. They don't have refrigeration. You name it. George Francisco is board chair of the Westside Council of Chambers of Commerce. I've seen worse, and I've seen more, personally. The idea of a box truck pulling up with slabs of compressed meat sitting in the bank, popped out on a skewer and being roasted for sale is one of the most disgusting things I've ever seen. Well, these are the business leaders. What have they done about this? They have no influence on the politicians, right? Guess you haven't bribed enough money. All this should be banned immediately. And I'm sorry, if it's their living, go back to your home country. There are buses and trains leaving every hour. If you can't cut it here with a legitimate business, then get out. And don't be selling your rotted food that your dog already was snarfing down. And sidewalk vendors are supposed to get a city vending permit. Most of them don't have it. But Bass stands firmly with the street vendors. And Rahman wants to make it easy for vendors to obtain permits and enter the legal system. No, no, no. All right, you want this? I'll end on this. Because this is the whole ballgame right here. 50,000 vendors operate throughout Los Angeles. You know how many vending permits they have as of September of 24? 687 out of 50,000. You know how many of those were for food vendors? 53 schmucks actually paid the vending permit. The other 49,947 didn't. Bass is gross. Ramen is gross. Those street vendors are gross. That's what a lawless third world nation looks like. That's how they conduct business. All right, we come back. We have some happy news, but we need your help. We're going to do a little mini fundraiser on behalf of Ray Lopez, our producer, and his dog. It's a GoFundMe. This is for real. It's not a joke. His dog got seriously hurt recently, and we're all trying to help him out. Links are on the social media, and we'll explain it all. Ray's going to come in here for an exclusive interview. Deborah Mark, live in the KFI 24-hour newsroom.
1: Here is the latest. The California Assembly is killing a wildfire liability plan. L.A. Mayor Bass is asking Governor Newsom to sign two bills aimed at holding cold storage companies accountable and protecting communities following industrial disasters. We'll have more at the top of the hour. From your Toyota Dealers Traffic Center, we make it easy. 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
2: This is on the southbound side, and it's coming right up on the 5 freeway. They're clearing this wreck out of middle lanes. Then delays are backing up away from Floral Drive. We're also looking at that wreck in Diamond Bar. 60 eastbound Grand Avenue, they're clearing them out of the carpool lane. But overall delays backing up away from about Hacienda Boulevard, Pasadena, 210 eastbound before Hill. A crash off to the shoulder, but you're on the brakes all the way from Lincoln. With Southern California's most accurate traffic reports, I'm Angel Martinez.
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0: 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More stimulating talk radio, the John Cobalt show. And now... welcome, Ray Lopez.
23: Yes.
0: Our producer, longtime producer.
23: All right, so...
0: your dog, Rocco, yeah, got into
23: Rocco.
0: Trouble.
23: Okay, so let me explain this the best way, the easiest way I can, while not scaring away the audience, because I don't care if you guys don't donate, just don't tune away, okay? Because that's... I need you guys to listen to KFI from 3 to 6. That, whether or not you guys want to donate to Rocco is up to you. But when have I ever asked you people for anything? 26 years I've been producer of this show. How would I, you know, look at everything I've given you. Never asked you for anything, just except for this time. All right, so here's what happened. And Deborah Mark was right. I got a 9-pound Pomeranian 3 years ago.
0: Yes.
23: And I didn't realize that, and she warned me. But, you know, the reason why a lot of people don't get 9-pound Pomeranian dogs is because they get hurt. You know, that they're small dogs. So you kind of have to scale their living situation because they jump. They're cute. I mean, it's Rocco's cute.
0: Oh, you've brought a Rocco in. He's adorable.
23: Yeah, and he's a real good guy. He's a real good dog. But with these type of dogs, they can get hurt. And Rocco jumped off of a chair and a high chair onto travertine tile. And he landed. As he landed, what happened was he blew out his back leg. And so basically the same injury as an athlete would get, the ACL, the anterior cruciate ligament for a dog. And so what happens is he couldn't put his weight on it anymore. And not only that was one thing, he also like blew out his kneecap that went sideways. So he got hurt really bad. So I went and took him to get x-rays and all that stuff. And, you know, and I had to spend, you know, a lot of money to do so and all that. And here's the thing, you know, you got to do what you got to do for your dog, you know? And the other thing too is I'm getting married in a couple of weeks. So I got all these people, I'm buying all these dinners for people.
2: Oh, that's what it's about. Well, okay, do you want me not to come?
0: I was going
2: to
0: say, no. Deborah and I will.
2: We won't come.
23: No, you guys are about the only ones I will buy dinner for. And Eric, too. But Eric can't come because Rosh Hashanah, and I understand. But, yeah, so it's just a really bad time for me, you know? Yeah. So we went ahead and rushed out to surgery. And I told Michelle Cube, our executive producer here at KFI, what happened. You know, Michelle's a real dog person. She does so many things. And she's had so many small dogs, so she understands the situation. Yeah, so she put together this GoFundMe page. Eric is going to send out, right, Eric?
1: Yeah, it's on all of our social media already. So if you go to @JohnCobeltRadio, you can find the link.
23: And I know you guys, John and Deborah, and you guys have donated. Thank you so much for that. If people are out there and they can help, great. And this comes at a really, really good time, bad time for all of my family just to have to, you know, go through all this. And so Rocco is on the mend. So he had the surgery. Eric sent out a picture. You know, he had a surgery. He's limping around, but he's on medication. He's getting better, but it's just going to take some time.
0: Right. He's got that chili cone.
23: Yeah, he's got that dumb cone, so he doesn't lick himself. And I'm giving him medication every 12 hours, and the medication is really wiping him out. And on top of everything else, he's having a hard time pooping. You know, you can't, you gotta push. You know, you gotta push with your back legs.
2: And I told you, Ray, you have to take the cone off so that he can smell, because dogs like to sniff around before they poop. So you have to do that.
23: Yeah, it's just real tough. You know, it's hard. You know, I thought having kids was bad, right? And I thought that was tough.
0: We've had a few, because, you know, we've had a lot of pets. Yeah. And we had a few medical issues this year. And it's really expensive.
23: Yeah. I've had 5 kids that are all adults now, right? Yeah. But, you know, this is just like something that they would go through.
0: Yeah.
23: You know, that I had no idea that that something like this, it's called the TPLO. It's a tibial plateau leveling osteotomy or something like that. But it's a really, really... it happens a lot to small dogs and to big dogs too, and they just blow out their knee.
0: Yeah, they just fall the wrong way.
23: Yeah,
0: knee must have gotten bent back there.
23: Yeah,
0: and so
23: whatever you guys can do out there, we appreciate it. Me and my fiance appreciate it, my family too. So
0: all right,
23: whenever I ever ask you people for anything,
0: no, he never has. If they go to GoFundMe, I know we have a link.
23: Yeah, people.
0: I mean, this is the first time in 26 years you've ever come on.
23: Yeah.
0: And
23: Look, we're going to hear...
0: next, it's a really cute talk.
23: Yeah, next hour you're going to hear a lot of people talking... You're going to hear Megan Barr talking about people grifting. Well, this isn't a grift, okay? This isn't that. You know, this is going toward Rocco and the surgery.
0: Take a look at Rocco's, and Rocco's picture, and you're going to want to help him out. Poor little guy. All right. This audience will do. Will come through for you and for Rocco.
23: All right, great. Thank you.
0: We come back. That's Ray Lopez, our producer, about his dog, Rocco. Deborah Mark is coming up live in the KFI 24-hour newsroom.
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10: No go. I'm Deborah Mark, live from the KFI 24-hour newsroom. The California Assembly is killing a wildfire liability plan the lawmakers and Governor Newsom agreed to just days ago.
12: Newsom is now considering calling a special legislative session on wildfire liability. When commenting on the ongoing issue, Newsom did not rule out a special session. The debate stems from how much investor-owned utility companies should pay when they cause a catastrophic wildfire. Companies like PG&E and Edison International have seen their stocks fall sharply this week after California lawmakers blocked Newsom's push to shift some costs of future fires onto insurance companies. SoCal Edison caused the Eaton Fire in Altadena. PG&E caused the Kemp Fire in Paradise. Daniel Martindale, KFI News.
10: The news is brought to you by Sellers Advantage. The killing of deer on Catalina Island can begin unless Governor Newsom steps in.
17: L.A. County Supervisor Janice Hahn says Newsom told her he'll be looking into a permit which allows the eradication of thousands of mule deer. Hahn spokesperson Liz Odenall says the L.A. County Fire Chief told her the deer eat the vegetation, which is fuel for wildfires.
24: Without the deer there, the vegetation would grow unmanaged and would lead to a higher wildfire risk.
17: Hahn says protecting Catalina does not have to mean killing every deer.
24: She said that this is inhumane, that it's unnecessary, that it's rash.
17: She says alternatives should be exhausted before making an irreversible decision. Michael Crozier, KFI News.
10: LA Mayor Bass is asking Governor Newsom to sign two bills aimed at holding cold storage companies accountable and protecting communities following industrial disasters. The measures have been prompted by the Lineage Logistics Warehouse fire in Boyle Heights. The bills would require cold storage companies to have a contingency fund before getting a new building permit and would strengthen penalties for violations. Bass says both measures have passed the state legislature and are awaiting action by the governor. After years of losing seasons and playoff disasters, the Angels are being sold. Rams owner Stan Kroenke is buying the team, and Fred Rogan with our sister station AM570 says he thinks Kroenke is going to do in Anaheim what he did with SoFi in Inglewood.
25: That was not a $5 billion stadium. That was a $15 billion project. So when he develops that land, what will that land and the Angels be worth?
10: Kroenke also owns the Denver Nuggets, the Colorado Avalanche, and professional soccer teams. We don't know the price of the sale. The deal is expected to close early next year. Fire crews have halted the spread of that fire in Palmdale that was being called the Hillary Fire. It burned about roughly 74 acres. That's according to crews on the scene. LA County's top prosecutor is keeping his pledge to picnic in the park.
26: Here's a pledge I make.
27: Back in June, as the feds led drug-busting raids in LA's MacArthur Park, DA Nathan Hochman said the days of families feeling unsafe in the space were over.
26: Labor Day of 2026, I'm going to be here with my family. Middle of the day, we're going to have a lovely picnic lunch.
27: Now, the DA's office says in a statement to Fox 11 that picnic lunch is happening this weekend. DA Hochman will be hosting it for employees. The statement didn't mention if Hochman's family would be there. We've asked for clarification. Jason Nathanson, KFI News.
10: The jury deciding the fate of Lindsay Clancy in Massachusetts has gone home for the day. ABC's Aaron Katursky says the jurors have already spent 4 days deliberating, in which Clancy is accused of intentionally killing her three children.
28: After deliberating for about an hour and a half after the lunch break, the jury decided to call it quits for the day a little bit earlier than normal. They normally go another half hour or so.
10: Her attorneys say Clancy was suffering from postpartum psychosis and that she was not in the right mind during the killings. Clancy's attorney, Kevin Reddington, says he's still hopeful the jurors can reach a decision.
29: I don't know that it's a good sign or a bad sign or any sign. It's that they're working hard to try to come to a decision.
10: And Jim Thornton, who's been the announcer on Wheel of Fortune for about 15 years, has been suspended by Sony Pictures Television Studios. TMZ is reporting that Thornton had been sidelined over an unspecified incident on a flight to LA in May that resulted in a passenger filing a complaint. Sony Pictures says they're aware of allegations concerning Thornton, and he has been suspended from Wheel of Thornton. The studio say they're recasting while they do a thorough investigation. Just a little side note. I know Jim Thornton. I've worked with him. Ray, the producer, same thing. So he's really a nice guy. So, of course, we don't know what the allegations are, but when we find out, we'll let you know. But this is a surprise to us as well. Southland weather from KFI. Sunny tomorrow. Highs mid-70s to mid-80s. Metro LA and the high desert. Windy in the high desert. Mid to upper 80s in the valleys. Low to upper 70s at the beaches. Low 80s inland OC. Low 80s to around 90 and windy in the IE. Right now, 80 in Tustin, 71 Laguna Beach, 84 in Chatsworth, is 85 in Van Nuys. The KFI financial update. The Dow closed down 419. S&P 500 down 55. NASDAQ down 271. Crash on the 405 in Culver City.
2: So this wreck is along the southbound side coming up on the 10 freeway. Right there, it's blocking the left lane. Delays out of West LA from Wilshire Boulevard. Also, this earlier wreck in East LA, 710 southbound before the 5. They're clearing it out of middle lanes. And delays are pretty heavy away from Floral Drive. Montecito Heights, the 110 northbound before Avenue 43. Right lane's plugged up due to this crash. Delays are backing up away from Figueroa. And let's also take a look at Garden Grove. Earlier crash, 22 East. Spam right at Euclid. Center dividers where all the action is, and you're on the brakes away from Magnolia Street. With Southern California's most accurate traffic reports, I'm Angel Martinez.
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0: 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John Cobalt show continues, and we are on every day from 3 until 6. And if you miss anything, after 6 o'clock, John Cobalt show on demand on the iHeart app. And people are donating. We have a GoFundMe that we're doing here for Ray Lopez. 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So if you could just help Rocco out, it would be wonderful. And GoFundMe.com. There's links on all the social media pages. If you go right to the website, it's titled Help Ray and Rocco with Surgery. Rocco is R-O-C-C-O. And just look at that cute guy, huh?
10: He is very cute.
0: And he's wearing the cone of shame around his head.
10: That's the worst when your dogs have to wear that.
0: My dog got so depressed.
10: Oh, yeah.
0: He had an eye infection this year, and that cost a whopping amount of money. Let me tell you, veterinary care, that's another racket.
10: My dog has had 3 lumps, and I just went to the vet on Sunday, $600. Fortunately, it's not cancerous, so I'm very thankful. 3 weeks before that, 2 of them, $1,000. I don't have pet insurance, so I've just spent $1,600 on non-cancerous, which I'm not complaining, lumps. I mean,
0: some people get upset. I spent all that money, and you're telling me it's not cancer?
10: No. I mean, I know that sounds weird. I'm just saying it's so expensive, but I'm so grateful that my dog's okay.
0: It can be. I remember a long time ago, we had a cat. And she lived 19 years. But the first time she had a health problem, nobody could figure it out. My wife and I just moved in together. We didn't have any money. And it's like, you know what? This is the last shot. If this doesn't work.
10: Sorry, cat.
0: That's right.
10: And what happened?
0: We miraculously came back. It's a longer story. It was fascinating because I'd never had owned a pet before, and I couldn't believe what this thing was costing me. And I remember telling my wife, why don't we just have a kid? I mean, at least we.
10: But we debate about the pet insurance because we pay all this money every month. And
0: I know.
10: Then I don't know. Anyway,
0: let's get Megan Barth on. Megan is with CaliforniaGlobe.com. And she had a story, which just the headline is enough to boil your blood. California paid 250 state workers more than $600,000 each last year. One of them took home $2.3 million. Megan, welcome. How are you?
1: Well, I'm kind of sick to my stomach. I wrote this a few days ago, and I just honestly couldn't believe every time I look into California and how you guys just basically take fire to money. But then the abuse of these civil servants that they have just basically, it's codified. The abuse that they inflict on the taxpayer is evident in this report. And I'm going to give you just one guy, okay? So, and what your listeners should understand is that these salaries are forever until these people die because this becomes part of their pensions. So this is why you are basically underwater by hundreds of millions of dollars in your pensions because of, and you know, I love cops. My grandfather was a cop. Okay. I got nothing against cops. I think cops should be well paid, right? But a CHP sergeant by the name of Leonard Tombuck, maybe he's listening. He booked in overtime in the last 3 years of his service nearly $900,000. So guess what that did to his pension pay? His regular salary on average for years, from 2017 to about 2024, he ranged from about $150,000 to $190,000. Now, you know, that kind of makes sense. It's a price of living increase, the CCI, okay? But his overtime is where the goods are, because in 2017 through like 2021, he was booking about $30,000 to $40,000 of overtime. He had one outlier of like 63. But you go up to 2022, 2023, and 2024 for Leonard, and let's just remind the audience, Leonard retired in 2025. So these last 3 years were really important to Leonard, especially when it came to overtime. because he went from booking like $37,000 in 2022, $162,000. In 2023, $294,000 in overtime. In 2024, $436,423 in overtime, giving Leonard Tombach, a CHP sergeant, a total pay and benefit package on his way out the door of $813,500.
0: Yes!
1: And you guys got to pay Leonard, I think 90% of that, for the rest of Leonard's life.
0: Yeah, that could go on. He's probably not that old already, right? Because police retire relatively young, usually in their 50s. So we could have 40 more years of paying Leonard big fat pension checks.
1: Yep, and Leonard's just one of thousands. So the guy that made the $2.3 million, he's the head, the CIO of CalPERS, your pension fund.
0: now this is fascinating because this is the state union workers pension fund, and
1: correct.
0: Yeah, Stephen Gilmore is the chief investment officer, $2.3 million. But I noticed that the top 10. Are these the top 10 earners in the state all from CalPERS, or are these CalPERS top 10 earners? All right, so the top 10.
1: Those are the top 10 in CalPERS. They all made over $1 million a year, up to $2 million.
0: Yeah, Arnold Phillips, 1.7, is in second place. Yeah, go ahead.
1: Uh-huh. Yeah, so you want to think about the Wolves of Wall Street? These are the wolves of the West Coast, but these are the wolves of taxpayers. I mean, taxpayers are responsible for each of these 10 person salaries. Stephen Gilmore, CIO, $2.3 million. Arnold Phillips, managing investment director, $1.73 million. Daniel Bienvenu, deputy chief investment officer, because you need a deputy, I guess. That's 1.6. And it just keeps going on. The CEO of CalPERS, Marcy Frost, she made $1.6 million.
0: There's 15 CalPERS officers and executives cleared $1 million last year. Hang on the line. I want to talk about some of the other categories here. These prison psychiatrists. This is going to make you bang your head against the wall. When we come back, more with Megan Barth from CaliforniaGlobe.com. 250 state workers made more than $600,000 last year. $2.3 million went to the top earner. Let's go to Deborah Mark, live KFI 24-hour newsroom.
10: Here is the latest. LA County emergency officials say they're getting ready for what could be an unusually wet El Nino storm system. And a major union in LA has endorsed LA City Councilwoman Nithya Raman for mayor. We'll have more at the bottom of the hour. We're going to go and check the freeways next.
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3: Northbound slowing begins at Irvine Center Drive, remaining heavy all the way to the 710 freeway in Long Beach. Also tough in Carson, 91 eastbound, pushing back off of the 110 freeway. Delays and stretches all the way to Green River in Corona. And in Chino Hills, 71 southbound, slows from Pine Avenue to the 91. With Southern California's most accurate traffic reports, I'm Angel Martinez.
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1: 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He was trying to put a cap on how much money power companies would have to pay out for all the wildfires they caused. We'll talk about that coming up. Megan Barth is continuing with us from CaliforniaGlobe.com. She has discovered that there's $600,000 of your tax money going to 250 state workers. One of them, who runs the pension fund, is getting $2.3 million. Megan, let's talk about these prison psychiatrists.
7: You know, honestly, I didn't even know there was such a thing that was part of the state government, but here we are. I live in Nevada. I'm sure we have them, too. The prison state psychiatrist, Samita Gandhi, $873,872 a year for life. Olivia Del Pilar, $841,878 a year for life. And Damon Walcott, $822,971 a year for life.
1: What do they do? Are they the ones who decide that some of these crazy psychotics can be let out early?
7: Yeah, that's a great question. I was saying earlier that I'm going to be digging more into this because, honestly, you know, living in Nevada for as long as I have, I hadn't realized that the state has gotten completely. I was in California for 20 years. Okay, there weren't these jumps. I mean, and I've been reporting on the news for 20 years, I think. And I don't remember these jumps. Clearly, there is an incentive for union employees to basically stack their overtime in the last 2 to 3 years of their employment before they retire. Because how does one sergeant, California Highway Patrol, Leonard Tombach, how does he book $436,000 in overtime in 1 year? Are there that many days? Are there that many hours?
1: It doesn't seem mathematically possible, but I don't know what the formula is when they start getting a time and a half or double time for this.
7: Correct. And so, but there is an incentive. There is a clear incentive for quote unquote civil servants. When I think of servants, I don't think of servants making $2.3 million a year. I don't think of servants booking $436,000 in overtime and retiring at $813,000. Servants and those salaries just don't equate. I just can't wrap my head around it, but here we are.
1: About 15 years ago, the budget was $100 billion. It's now 3.5 times that. The budget has grown 3.5 times as much in 15 years. Because of stuff like this.
7: That's correct. And what you have now, when you look at Gavin's latest budget, he's got like 11.8, let me get to that paragraph, like $11.8 billion just in the next 4 years for extra pensions. CalPERS, the pension fund, is upside down by $153 million. And Stephen Gilmore, who got a bonus because he, I guess, got 11.6% return. This is funny math.
1: And the unions own the place, the public service unions.
7: That's correct.
1: They've got the deed to the Sacramento government. And there seems to be no way to stop them. You could throw out the politicians. Nobody does. But you'd still have the unions owning the next guy who becomes governor.
7: That's right.
1: And then they complain that they complain they have to show up for work.
7: But let me give you this statistic that just popped out from me from my report. Civil service headcount, so this is the number of state employees, rose 23% between 2017 and 18 and 2024 to 25. Last year, more than 1,700 state workers banked over $100,000 in overtime alone.
1: Well, if there's no restraint on this at all.
7: Correct.
1: You have one party rule. The union sets the terms of the contract, and Newsom and the rest of them just say yes. You want more? And they go, yes, okay, we'll give you more. That's the extent of the negotiations.
7: That's right. You got it. So until there is political change, you know, perhaps in California, nothing's going to change. But the unions are going to have to be taken on by somebody because this is unsustainable. You know, the left loves to talk about sustainability of this, that, and the other, and that's why we have to use paper straws that don't work and all this crap. This is not sustainable.
1: Yeah.
7: This is fiscal Armageddon. Someone's going to have to pay for this. And at the rate that the businesses are leaving California.
1: And this is
7: why. Someone's got to fill the hole.
1: Yeah, and this is why the tax rates are where they are. People wonder why the tax is so high. Because you have the unions looting the place, among 100 other things. Megan Barr, thank you for coming on.
7: Anytime. Thanks for having me.
1: CaliforniaGlobe.com. You should read this. Don't read it after you ate dinner because it'll probably make you throw up. Carl DeMaio coming up after 5 o'clock. Gavin Newsom lost on it's very rare that he gets a loss. Usually everything gets rubber stamped by the Democratic Assembly and State Senate, but Newsom's a lame duck. And he wanted to give protection on his way out the door to the power companies that started all the bad fires. Because he wants their campaign contributions for president, the corrupt bastard. And the Assembly and the State Senate said no. Talk to Carl DeMaio about this when we come back. Deborah Mark is live in the KFI, well, after 5 o'clock, I should say. Deborah has news live in the KFI 24-hour newsroom.
2: LA County emergency officials say they're getting ready for what could be an unusually wet El Nino storm system and are urging people to start prepping for an increased risk of flooding, landslides, and debris flows. County crews are inspecting and maintaining dams, debris basins, channels, storm drains, and pump stations while also monitoring burn areas, hillsides, and other vulnerable spots. A climate scientist at UCLA says that ocean temperatures in the eastern tropical Pacific are already the highest recorded for this time of year. Supervisor Lindsay Horvath says after fires, floods, and landslides, everyone knows what's at stake when heavy rain hits LA.
9: As we have all heard, a very strong El Nino is threatening our communities.
2: She says they're making sure every part of county government is ready to move together when conditions change. A major union in L.A. has endorsed L.A. City Councilwoman Nithya Raman for mayor.
10: She's now officially backed by Unite Here Local 11, which represents hospitality workers at hotels and airports. Unite Here President Kurt Peterson says the group believes in Raman's commitment to fighting LA's housing crisis, supporting the minimum wage hike successfully pushed by the union last year, and her opposition of short-term rental giant Airbnb, which is a rival of Unite Here. Airbnb, meanwhile, is backing Mayor Karen Bass, as are several organized labor unions. Bass has supported delaying the minimum wage hike and expanding the short-term rental market. Daniel Martindale, KFI News.
2: Officials at the Port of L.A. are investigating some tiny bugs found in a shipment of Tic Tacs. U.S. Customs and Border Protection says that the ant-like bugs were inside four Tic Tac mint containers that were shipped from Australia, which is known for its large spiders and other oversized insects. It's not clear if the small bugs were in any other part of the broader shipment to the U.S. The bugs have been collected by agriculture specialists and sent off for formal identification. Companies in California may soon have to tell consumers more about their past.
19: A bill sitting on Governor Newsom's desk would force major corporations to disclose historic ties to slavery. Some insurance companies are fighting back, saying that the law wouldn't be fair and it overlaps an existing law, which states insurance companies have to disclose past policies issued to slaveholders that cover the death or injury of slaves. Newsom has until the end of September to sign the bill, and if he does, only companies with $100 million in annual worldwide sales would need to fill out the report. Jason Campadonia, KFI News.
2: And the House has voted to censure North Carolina Republican Congressman Chuck Edwards following a House Ethics Committee investigation. The inquiry found that he engaged in persistent, unprofessional, and inappropriate conduct toward two young female staffers in his office. Ethics Committee Chair Michael Guest says that the ethics case did not involve what he called quid pro quo sexual harassment, but rather conduct and behavior that created a hostile work environment. Southland weather from KFI Sunday tomorrow. Highs mid-70s to mid-80s. Metro LA and the high desert. Windy again for the high desert. Mid to upper 80s in the valleys. Low to upper 70s for the beaches. Low 80s inland OC. Low 80s to around 90 and windy in the IE. Right now, 78 in San Juan Capistrano and 82 in Staten. Slow on the 110 in Elysian Park.
3: Southbound delays are backing up off of the 5 freeway, taking you all the way to the 105. And northbound slowing, that starts out of Gardena from the 91 freeway and stretches all the way back to the 5. I'm looking at the 5 southbound in Burbank. That's backing up from about Olive. You're on the brakes and stretches all the way to the 605 freeway. Northbound slowing, it crowds up leaving the 605 better by the 710. And then more slowing in Boyle Heights from the 60 in stretches all the way back towards the 2. You still have some more slowing in Burbank on that 5 northbound, getting away from just about Hollywood Way and stretches to the 14 freeway. And let's look at the 210 eastbound out of Pasadena. Delays from just about the 134, and you're on the brakes all the way to Azusa. Pocket delays beyond from the 57 to the 15. With Southern California's most accurate traffic reports, I'm Angel Martinez.
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1: 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I heard Sean Duffy, who's the head of the Department of Transportation in the Trump administration, on Fox Business this morning. And he was explaining this big crackdown going on. And Megan Barth has a story on this as well. A crackdown on the trucker schools around the country who have been allegedly training illegal aliens who don't speak English to drive all those huge trucks you see on the freeways. And those things are terrifying. Now, legitimate truckers who are trained and somewhat educated and know English, that's hard work. They get paid really well, and they should. But a lot of these trucks are driven by literally guys who crawled across the border off the street yesterday. But wait till you listen to this, because one of the worst states in the country for these fraudulent trucking schools, California, of course. Anyway, DOT issued an emergency order, shut down 110 trucker schools around the country, fraudulently certifying drivers who later failed English tests, English language proficiency tests. California had 11 of these. Texas and Pennsylvania had 13. Florida had 10. And some of these schools were online with no physical location. Here's one California trucking school, Platinum Plus Truck Driving School in Fresno. 36 drivers were certified there. Found out they couldn't speak English, couldn't pass a test. One of the trainees was involved in a fatal crash in Oklahoma. These guys can't read the signs. They don't know what the signs mean. They perform all kinds of illegal maneuvers. And they've killed people all across, including here in California. And Newsom allowed this, and he's fought the Trump administration on this. This is what's wacky. Illegal aliens can't speak English, get licenses from these fraudulent truck schools. All of this should be under state supervision. Newsom allowed it all. When he was exposed,

0: company or this trucking school. They did a sweep at more than 200 driving schools across 23 states. They not only found this illegal driver problem, they found identity document fraud. These guys are driving around with fake IDs. Now, they're probably voting, too. Unauthorized employment, labor exploitation, money laundering, cartel activity. Oh, my God, cartel activity. So these guys, they come from Mexico, and they get a license to drive a truck. They're probably driving the drugs around, dropping off the meth and the fentanyl. Drug and human smuggling networks, that's right. They've got a truckload of teenage girls in the back that they're going to sell in prostitution. Department of Transportation has already revoked tens of thousands of improperly issued licenses. Just here in California, tens of thousands. Newsom has run such a corrupt state. The feds have withheld transportation funding from the state. Oh, we're going to sue over that. And a significant share of these commercial driving licenses violated federal standards. I'll give you an example of what the consequences of this, in case you forgot. There was a truck driver named Jashanpreet Singh of Yuba City. 21-year-old illegal alien who broke the law when he came into the United States, but released by the Joe Biden crowd. He was driving a semi-truck and plowed it into several vehicles, including a van and the back of another semi, killed three people, injured four. He never hit his brakes. He never tried to maneuver out of the way. He just kept rumbling down the road and wiped out, killed three people, injured four. California had given him a commercial driver's license. Now, they're also, the Department of Transportation is proposing to close another 160 schools. They closed 110. There's another 160 on the block. They found 40% failed basic requirements. Unqualified instructors, no space to practice driving the truck. The trainees left unmonitored. One of the places had a classroom that was the back of a truck. That's where they taught the class, inside the back of a truck. They didn't have a classroom for this. They didn't have a track to drive the trucks on. So you're getting people, and they're getting hired because there's a huge need for truck drivers. But guess who gets squeezed out? The legal truck drivers. And their wages are depressed. These trucks are 80,000 pounds. 80,000 pounds. They can't read the signs. They can't understand the dispatchers. They can't talk to a state trooper. Newsom thought it was okay. And so did everybody in his bureaucracy. And people died, and our narcissistic sociopath doesn't care. It's just like, hey, your family dies in a fire? He doesn't care. In fact, he wants to protect the utility companies that started the fire. And here, did your family get killed by an unlicensed illegal alien driver? He doesn't care. He wants to protect that guy. More coming up. Deborah Mark, live in the KFI 24-hour newsroom.
1: Here is the latest. LA County Supervisor Janice Hahn says Governor Newsom told her he's going to look into a permit which allows the killing of thousands of deer on Catalina Island. And an abandoned house on Mulholland Drive in the Hollywood Hills has drawn complaints from neighbors. All kinds of stuff going on there. We'll have more at the top of the hour. Southland weather from KFI, sunny tomorrow, high 70s to around 90. 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Angel, how do the freeways look?
2: It's pretty slow out of Santa Monica right now on that 10 eastbound. Loading up from 20th Street, and delays continue across.

0: Mid-City all the way to the 5 in Boyle Heights. The drive on the 5 southbound getting out of Burbank, pushing back from Alameda. Delays continue ahead to the 605 and northbound slowing. Well, that starts out of La Mirada from Valley View. And you're on the brakes here in stretches all the way back towards the 2, crowding up into Burbank from the 134 in pockets all the way to the 14. With Southern California's most accurate traffic reports, I'm Angel Martinez.
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21: President Trump is announcing new drug pricing deals with nearly a dozen drug makers.
22: While joined by some of the pharmaceutical CEOs at the White House, Trump said this is a continuation of his favored nation policy for drug prices.
23: Our most favored nation's discounts represent the largest reduction in prescription drug prices in the history of our country and in the history of medicine.
22: Trump said people in the U.S. now pay some of the lowest prices in the world. The president first unveiled the administration's framework for lowering drug prices and insurance premiums back in January. I'm Mark Mayfield.
21: The number of 9/11-related cancer cases continues to climb 25 years after the terror attacks. The New York Post got a hold of fresh data showing for the first time the number of cancer cases involving people who worked, lived, or attended school near Ground Zero is higher than cancer cases among emergency responders who helped at Ground Zero. There are now more than 57,000 cancer cases. The World Trade Center Health Program serves people from all 50 states. Health update, I'm Scott Pringle.
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6: 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This is a Deborah story. The PETA people are acting up again with stupid stuff. People for the Ethical Treatment of Animals, who we talked to, one of their spokesholes recently. Because they continue to do nothing to help Joey Tuccio and all the suffering animals on Skid Row. Well, PETA paid money to set up a memorial at Pitzer College in Claremont in the dining hall. Get this. Honoring animals that are killed for food.
7: Yeah, that's great. What's wrong with that?
6: The memorial honors the cows, the pigs, the chickens, and all the other animals who've been served at food as food at the college.
7: Yeah.
6: First memorial.
7: In the nation.
6: First memorial in the nation.
24: Isn't eating them a way of memorializing them?
6: It's a way of honoring them.
7: No,
24: that's what
7: not.
24: I'm saying.
7: No.
6: Sure, they're so tasty and they're so nutritious.
7: No, they would rather be pets.
24: You want a pig as a pet?
7: If I had a big yard, I would love to have a little farm.
6: These animals wouldn't exist. At least they enjoy a short time living on the planet.
7: Okay, John, let me
6: Otherwise,
7: ask you,
6: they'd never exist.
7: No. Then why do they have brains? Why do they feel pain? If they were only here to go in your stomach, then doesn't it make sense that they wouldn't feel pain, that they would not have brains, that they would just be, I don't know, I don't even know how to describe it, but no, they feel pain. They're animals.
6: Because
7: they're
6: they feel pain, I can't eat them.
7: Correct. Don't shake your head, Eric.
24: Just because they feel pain, it brings me comfort.
6: Yes. I'm
24: I need sustenance.
7: What I'm saying protein. Is that they're innocent animals that are being killed. Uh-huh. For you to eat. There's plenty yes. of other food that you can eat. You don't have to eat animals.
6: This is the loss
24: Wait,
6: of
24: so
6: junk.
24: You only want us to eat the defective ones?
7: No, I don't want you to eat any of them. I don't want them
6: well,
7: killed.
6: I'm hungry.
7: Have some quinoa. I live on that. I'm
6: sure.
7: Fine.
6: You're 5 feet tall and 100 pounds. You see what happens?
7: Okay.
6: We're grown men.
7: Okay.
6: We have to go out and fight wars.
7: Women fight wars too.
6: Those women eat meat.
7: Maybe not.
6: There's nobody 5 feet tall and 100 pounds fighting a war.
7: My question, though, for PETA,
6: yeah.
7: I mean, because I think this is great, you know, hats off to you, PETA.
6: But
7: why don't we have a memorial on Skid Row memorializing the animals that have been killed by the drug dealers
6: users? They haven't lifted one finger on the Skid Row
7: come
6: problem.
7: Come on, PETA. Come on. Come on.
6: So going by your logic, right, how much pain are the dogs of Skid Row
7: Terribly.
6: Suffering?
7: Yes, and they're not even being eaten.
6: No, they're being experimented on for drugs.
7: Yes. So if anybody from PETA is listening, why don't you erect a memorial in Skid Row for all the animals that have been tortured and abused?
6: Better yet, why don't you go and stop? Take the animals. Forcibly rescue them. They're always doing stuff like
7: yes,
6: that around
7: why?
6: The world, right?
7: Why are we not doing that?
6: No, they won't do that. Why won't they do that?
7: PETA, you'll get more coverage doing that.
6: Instead,
7: than, this college in
6: they
7: Claremont.
6: Do silly stuff. So they're going to come. I guess it's a sculpture.
7: Or yeah, it's, I mean, it's a good. It's a cute story. I mean, I obviously like it, but I just think they would get more play, and it would be better for humanity.
6: It's not going to change anybody's diet. If I was a college student, I'm still ordering the cheeseburger every day.
7: That's you.
6: And
7: I'm
6: laughing at the memorial.
7: That's you.
6: I'm mocking the memorial.
24: So you don't think we should eat living things, Deborah?
7: Okay, I know that there's a catch here, so I'm trying to figure out. I got to answer that.
24: Do you think we should eat living things?
7: No.
24: Well, then you shouldn't eat plants. Plants are living things.
7: See, I knew it. My brain didn't work fast enough that I knew there was a catch.
6: Now, listen to this. The coddling of college students started about 10 years ago, 12 years ago now. I remember 2014. First, I started noticing this. I thought it had faded out some with the demise of the woke obsession, but Harvard Law School, no bigger law school in the country. Supreme Court justices come from Harvard Law School. But now they're so worried about the sensitivities of freshmen that as part of the orientation program, they are providing low sensory rooms on campus, established for orientation. And they have weighted blankets, dim lighting, fidget toys, in case these law students need a break from the noise. Now, to be in law school, you got to be probably at least 22 years old. You have 22-year-old people. During World War II, 22-year-olds were sent to fight the Nazis and the Japanese. Now, these coddled little wieners get blankets, dim lighting, fidget toys. Fidget toys! Also, another campus space was refashioned as a wellness lounge for orientation. So the would-be lawyers will mix and mingle with their classmates while relaxing in our massage chairs and enjoying low-key crafts and activities.
7: I didn't have any of this.
6: This is what you have in toddler camp. When I was 8 years old, I'd go to a camp at a local school, and that's what they had. They had crafts and fidget toys. You can make your own toys. Oh, and the document that lists all these amenities,
7: yeah,
6: has a link to a map. A map of gender inclusive restrooms. So you know where you're going to see the men dressed as women on their way to getting their law degrees. Second day of orientation includes a team problem-solving field trip at a gaming center. Its experience is described as like a video game, but you do it in real life, or being part of a movie in real life, but you don't experience it from the audience. It's called Bodaborg. It's like being in an escape room. This is the second day of law school. This is so sad. The now college students are treated as infants, and they welcome this. They welcome being treated as infants. If I went to a school,
7: yeah,
6: and they're here's your blankie, here's your fidget toy, here's the gender inclusive restroom map, I'd start punching people. I'd be kicking them in the shins. It's like my family's just giving you $100,000 for this tuition. I don't want your freaking fidget toy. I don't want the day at Bodaborg. Infants, toddlers. And you see them now. They come and work at a real office, and they're children. They're oversensitive and they pout a lot. We come back. All right, we're going to return to a story we opened with because we have Carl DeMaio on to talk about it. He's the Republican Assemblyman, and he's going to explain what went on in Sacramento the last few days. Gavin Newsom wanted to pass a bill that would protect the power companies from damages for the fires that they start, you know, when they murder people and burn down entire towns. Well, they want protection from that, and the Democrats in the legislature said no. Talk about it when we come back. Deborah Mark, live in the KFI 24-hour newsroom.
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7: Accountability. I'm Deborah Mark, live from the